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2: 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I'm John Cooley from the 24-Hour Breaking News Center.
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1: On the ones.
2: In Fort Worth, you got an accident blocking the left-hand lane of eastbound 183 at 360 with stop-and-go traffic all the way back to Texas 10 and East Euless Boulevard. We also have an accident still in Fort Worth on southbound side of 35 West, blocking the two left-hand lanes just before Morningside Drive. Stop-and-go traffic all the way back to 30. Now for your forecast from the WBAP On-Time Experts 24-7 Weather Center.
3: For WBAP, I'm WFAA meteorologist Jesse Hawila. Very warm and muggy tonight. Mostly clear, 80 degrees. 100 on Friday with mostly sunny skies. Saturday, partly sunny with a high temperature of 99.
2: It is 101 degrees in Dallas and Fort Worth. The United States and Iran will continue to work towards an end of their conflict, an official confirms. Fox's Aisha Hazmi is at the White House with more.
4: A U.S. official telling us that technical talks will continue with Iran despite those strikes back and forth. And the administration is still committed to finding a resolution. That is coming from the administration, even after Iran violated this memorandum of understanding. And even as millions of Iranians flooded the streets in Iran, threatening to kill the president. Oil prices fell on the news that Iran has reached out to the president to try to cut a new deal, but Strait traffic is still moving slowly. The tracking firm Kepler reports only six vessels crossed.
2: This as Iranian leaders bury their former supreme leader after week-long funeral ceremonies. There are growing calls for an independent investigation into the fatal shooting of a man in Houston by U.S. Immigration and Customs Enforcement agents. According to ICE, Lorenzo Salgado Arrudo rammed his car into an ICE vehicle and attempted to run over an officer who then fired on him in self-defense. Salgado's son, Ronaldo, says his dad didn't deserve to die.
5: He did not deserve to be reduced to a headline of Mexican man shot and killed by ICE. He deserved to live a quiet life as Lorenzo Salgado Araujo, a husband, a father, and a job creator for dozens of men who also wanted the American dream.
2: Mexican President Claudia Sheinbaum said her government was preparing legal measures after, quote, another unfortunate death of a Mexican national whose only fault was not having legal papers yet. In your money news, brought to you by NetWorthRadio.com, stocks ended the trading session higher as oil prices ease.
6: 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The Dow rising 139 points, the Nasdaq higher by 336, S&P 500 up 61.
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33: Hello, America. Mark Levin here. Our number, 877-381-3811. 877-381-3811. This is breaking news. Scoop, Israel shared intelligence with the United States that it said indicated an Iranian plan to kill President Trump per people familiar with the matter. The president said Wednesday that he alluded to threats to his life. They want to take out the U.S. leader, me. So Israeli intelligence picked up a plot, alerted the president, and I suspect that's one of the reasons he took a different flight. We've got to destroy these animals. I'm just telling you, folks. It's just unbelievable. Let's go to Alan, Chicago, Illinois. Those of you who want to call, now's your window. We have a guest coming up in about 10 minutes. Alan, Chicago, Illinois, the great WLS. How are you, Alan?
34: Great, Mark. How are you?
33: Very
34: Mark,
33: well, thank you.
34: To steal a term from Biden, this talk about affordability is malarkey. Yeah. During Trump's administration so far, the inflation accumulated is 6%. Under Biden, it was 23%. Income declined about 4% during his administration. We're trying to recover from that. But, you know, I was going to be 75 years of age, and I tell young people, when I was a kid, the average home was under 1,000 square feet. Today, it's 2,300. We didn't have a TV in every room. We didn't have a TV in our pocket. We had one phone. We had one TV because my father sold televisions. We had one car, and it was a used car. People don't understand. You know, when you talk about affordability, and you brought up something that I've said many times, John David Rockefeller did not live as well as we do today.
33: Mm-hmm.
34: He didn't have a cell phone. He didn't have air conditioning. He couldn't get a bypass. He couldn't fly to Europe. You know, me think just protest too much. But one thing, the prices that we pay in the store reflect $5 to $6 billion of income transfers that occur in this country. When you give somebody money who's produced nothing, they work in competition of you, but you're funding their demand. You know, I've argued since I was in college several things. We should end the unemployment system as it exists because 12.4% of your income, and this is from Milton Friedman, is taken from you, partly from your employer. Why don't you have an account where you can access that money when you need it? Social Security, in 1974, on December 6th, the Dow was 570. Today it's 52,000. $1,000 put in then would be 91,000. 10,000 would be just short of a million. What we have done to ourselves is we've locked ourselves in a room and we don't no longer have the key to get out. We are locked in, and they talk about socialism. We've had socialism for decades in this country. It's just been growing. So when people protest to me, young people tell me how hard it is, it's not hard, baby. I grew up in a home that didn't have air conditioning. I had one bathroom. I had one phone. We had a TV with a round screen that was black and white, and it signed off at 11:30. You would remember that, though you're a youngster compared to me, my friend.
33: Not really. But, you know, you're 100% right. We don't take inventory of everything that we have. It's incredible. And so many young people just assume these things exist, and they want more, and they want, every time they have a challenge, they believe it's the system and so forth and so on. But this is what the Marxist mentality does. It plays into this. It exploits this, that you should have what you want when you want, and it should be whatever cost you think it should be, including free. And people are taking things from you because they're successful and they don't need everything they have. And it goes on and on and on and on. And we need to push back, just like you did, just like I am, and so forth, and say, no, that's not how this works. Look around you. You're enjoying life. You're in a grocery store. You can get whatever you want to get. You get in your car, you fill it up, and off you go. And I'm sorry if it's a little more expensive today than it was yesterday, and it'll be a little bit more cheaper tomorrow than it was yesterday. But, hey, I think we're raising a whole lot of people who are brainwashed and, quite frankly, lazy. So that's the way
34: absolutely.
33: It is.
34: Absolutely. We pay them to be lazy. You know, the average home in Europe is about half the size of ours. You know, people talk about the life in Europe.
33: Well, why don't we look at the communist regimes? That's what they're talking about. Nobody wants to live in those hell holes. Nobody. And yet these guys go on like their mouths say tongue and their style. The language that they're using comes straight out of the 1936 Stalin Constitution. They know where they're getting it. I know where they're getting it. And it's all malarkey. All right, Alan. Thank you, my friend. Good call. Let's go to Jeff, also in Chicago, Illinois, WLS. Jeff, how are you?
0: Good, Mark. I've been listening to you all since you told a story about helping your daughter move into school and you had a heart attack and you had to go to the hospital in an ambulance. That's a long
33: time. It's a little while ago. Oh, yeah.
0: Mark,
33: thank you.
0: When a senator gets elected and a representative gets elected to the House, they take an oath to uphold and defend the Constitution of the United States. There are a lot of them that are doing just the opposite of that. Mm-hmm. What I mean, are they doing that with impunity?
33: Sure looks like it. But I think the ones that bother me the most are the ones who are along for the ride. They like the office they hold. They like to be called Your Honor. They like to have these power positions and show up at committee hearings and, you know. Some of them are actors, but they can't get a movie, so they get elected and they get in front of the cameras. Look, they're not all that way, that's for sure. But we need people who are going to step up now and really take this on and speak out. There's a handful of them. But if something isn't done, and it isn't done soon, we're going to lose our country. It's just that simple. Just like they've lost England, they've lost France, and are losing other countries.
0: Mark, keep doing what you're doing, because there are a lot of us out here that really appreciate it.
33: You're very kind. I appreciate it. Thank you. Thank you, Jeff. Don, Manhattan, Kansas. Now the good Manhattan, may I say, with all due respect. The great KINA. How are you, Don?
1: Hey, thank you. We are the little apple, and we're proud of it. Hey, yeah. This is the opportunity for all these moderate Democrats to get on board with the Save American Act to save their own bacon. Because if you go back and you look at the history of what the Muslims do, go back to what the Muslim Brotherhood did in Egypt, and Egyptian military that had to take over because once they got in charge, they silenced everyone else. That's what they'll do in America. This is the time for moderate Republican or Democrats to get with the Republicans, get this passed, because a Save American Act also saves the traditional Democrat Party.
33: Mm-hmm. No, you're right. But I don't think they're up to the fight. I don't think they want to fight, and I think within the next few years, Schumer will be gone, and maybe Hakeem Jeffries will be gone. These fools don't understand that they're coming for them. And if they don't take a stand, if they don't try and organize a pushback, a counter to what's taking place, they will be devoured by it. I'm convinced of it.
1: The low-hanging fruit that needs to be overcome first, before then the Democrat Socialist Party can maintain ultimate control of the Democratic Party.
33: No, you're right. You're right. They've made it abundantly clear, and I've played the audio, that they are there to take over the Democrat Party. They're using it as a vessel, and they are succeeding. All right, Don, thanks for your call, brother. We're going all over the country. Andrew, Charleston, South Carolina, beautiful place. The great WTMA, how are you?
2: Hey, good. Thank you, Mark. First-time caller, long-time listener, man. I appreciate
33: Thank
2: everything you,
33: you
2: do, and your voice is still well-heard and represented out here, so...
33: Thank you.
2: I was calling with regard to the call from President Trump for them to relook at the citizenship case.
33: Birthright, yeah.
2: The birthright citizenship case. And it, when you mentioned that a few minutes ago, it dawned on me that one of the ways that we could cause them not to want to do it, even if they don't relook at the case, mm-hmm. is if the child is automatically a citizen by being born in the United States, then make the child a ward of the state and deport the parent. They're still illegal.
33: Well, you could do that. I don't see anybody doing it, though. But you could do that. And your point is deport the parents and the kid will follow. The problem is when the kid gets older, he'll come back to the United States, you see? He'll be a citizen.
2: True.
33: And that's what the communist Chinese are betting on. They want to send adults back to the United States who are dual citizens. That's what's happened with these Turks who are here, people like Hassan Piker and so forth. They're raised in these radical environments. They're shipped into the United States, and then they become what they become. Thank you for your call, Andrew. We'll be right back.
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17: Few people now have asked me about a TikTok trend that they've come across. It's called 75 Hard. The challenge was created by entrepreneur and author Andy Frisella, who calls it a, quote, transformative mental toughness program and an Ironman for your brain. So here's what it entails. Eat a structured diet with no alcohol, drink a gallon of water, read 10 pages of nonfiction, take a progress photo, and complete two 45-minute workouts, one of them outdoors, every day for 75 days. Quite a challenge. We asked CNN fitness contributor Dana Santis about this, who reminded us that sustainable fitness isn't about punishment or proving discipline through extremes. It's about building habits that integrate into your lifestyle in a way that feels supportive and repeatable. If you ask me, that's going to be the key to long-term success. I'm Dr. Sanjay Gupta, helping you live a better life.
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0: 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This has also stopped traffic all the way back to Spur 280. 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
1: For WBAP, I'm WFAA meteorologist Jesse Hawila. Mostly clear tonight with a low of 80, a warm and muggy night. 100 on Friday with mostly sunny skies, and close enough on Saturday, partly sunny with a high of 99.
0: Now it is 101 degrees in Dallas and Fort Worth. Iranians vow revenge as they bury former Supreme Leader Ali Khamenei, killed by American forces on the onset of Operation Epic Fury. Fox's Aisha Hosni is at the White House.
2: Hundreds of mourners dressed in black hold a giant red flag that reads, "We will kill Trump." Another group of women hold up puzzle pieces that read, "Killing you is not enough. For us, we want to uproot demons." That is the message Iran is sending tonight on this final day of Ayatollah Ali Khamenei's funeral. Despite the scenes on the streets,
3: they called a little while ago. They want to make a deal so badly. I just don't know if they're worthy of making a deal. I don't know that they're going to honor the deal.
2: President Trump reveals Iran's leaders are calling him to cut a deal.
0: A U.S. official confirms both sides will resume technical talks. Arlington police say 13 arrests were made during Monday's Spain versus Portugal World Cup match, which is the most out of all the FIFA contests at Dallas Stadium this year.
4: Charges included 4 apprehensions for trademark counterfeiting, 8 for criminal trespassing, and 1 for public intox. Arlington PD says a total of 46 incarcerations have taken place over the past 8 games. Most of the offenses are fairly common at sporting events, such as liquor law violations, assault, ticket scalping, and parole violations. The final match at Dallas Stadium is Tuesday. Sybil Summers, WBAP News.
0: And in your money news, brought to you by NetWorthRadio.com, AI note takers can quickly surmise meetings and create to-do lists, but they also raise privacy concerns. Everything said in a meeting becomes data, which could include confidential information. Attorney Justin Daniels warns that this could compromise attorney-client privilege. Many professionals worry about data being shared with third parties. Privacy advocates are also concerned about biometric profiles being created without consent. Experts suggest checking for AI note takers in meetings and understanding where data is being stored. Some recommend not allowing AI note takers in sensitive meetings to protect privacy. Keep connected, DFW, for the latest on the situation in the Middle East. For updates anytime, go to WBAP.com or our free mobile app. On your home for WBAP's morning news, weekdays 5 till 9, News Talk 820, 93.3 FM, WBAP. I'm John Cooley.
5: Another 100-degree day ahead as we wrap up the work week, but some big changes headed our way. 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
12: For more than a decade, the Environmental Working Group has put out a list of the so-called Dirty Dozen. These are the non-organic produce contaminated with the highest level.

0: We're here with Will Chamberlain, senior counsel at Article 3 Project, Vice President Edmund Burke Foundation. One day we'll get into that. I'd be curious to know what that's all about. But that said, so let's talk about the North. Let's talk about the Civil War in the context of Hamilton. You had suggested that as a result of Hamilton's early policies, the North was able to industrialize and the South remained agrarian. Basically, is that your position?
1: I think there's a lot of other things going into that. Sure. I wouldn't make that a monocausal explanation or anything close to it. But I think that, right. But I think certainly like the mass industrialization, you know, this is something Hamilton pushed for. And much more so than Jefferson, who I think would have founded Alien.
0: Well, here's the thing. The North had a lot more natural resources than the South. I looked this up, too. Coal, iron ore, copper, timber. Much more access to it. And the South had very fertile land, so they spent a lot of time on cotton and other, you know, agricultural goods and so forth and so on. And most of the investment in the industrialized North, and we can look at this. You can look at the Vanderbilts and later the Rockefellers and so forth and so on, was private money selling a private stock, also state and local banks, as a matter of fact, providing the entrepreneurship. Even the first bank and the second bank, they were more about stability, which is very important, obviously, the currency being stable and so forth and so on. And I will admit that Jefferson wasn't always a quote-unquote Jeffersonian. You have the Louisiana Purchase and things of that sort. And Hamilton wasn't always the big government guy either. I'm just talking about sort of their core thinking processes. Sure. So I just wanted to mention that. How do you respond to that?
1: Well, I mean, I think there, you know, obviously the North had, each side had its own benefits. You know, there's a reason you have an agrarian economy in the South. That's independent of the ideology of Southern politicians, right? It's you know, part of the geography is going to play a huge role. All that's true. But, you know, you can easily imagine a world, you know, if say Hamilton's views didn't take, you know, hold sway in like, you know, if you don't get McCulloch v. Maryland, then you end up with a much weaker national government coming into the Civil War, you know, much less capable. And I think that's not a good thing. I think, you know, there's a very compelling argument that you don't want to make it so that states can simply rebel against federal authority.
0: To me, there's a whole different constitutional construct why that's wrong. But that's all right. Let me ask you a question.
1: Sure.
0: You go on some of these shows, and I'm not going to name names, and I don't want to put you on the spot, where some of these hosts are like the worst of the worst. How do you even put up with that? And why do you do that?
1: Well, let's see. I think that it starts with I was a top level college debater, so I love debating, right? I just do, and so the opportunity to do it is always really enjoyable. And I think, you know, I can understand why people don't do it. You know, they have their reasons, you know, and especially like disagreements with various hosts. But it gives me the opportunity to like present a message that maybe these people aren't hearing, and to, you know, where else do I get the opportunity to make Buckley Carlson look foolish? I mean, I can mock him on X,
0: right?
1: But it's really fun to make him look foolish to his face, and that opportunity is there on Piers Morgan. So yeah, I'm going to do it. And you know, I look at Piers and I see sort of a, you know, Piers is doing Piers' thing. Like, he's a British liberal, basically. He's out for clicks. He's been out for clicks for most of his career, but he's good at it. So okay. Right. And he's got a show where he's able to bring in really prominent people who are on the opposite side of things and get them to debate. There's not a lot of other places where that happens. So from my perspective, like, okay, right. Like I'm good at this. I enjoy it. And I think it's important to actually really put these people's views to the test, because, you know, I mean, I don't know if you remember that Buckley hit where he was trying to make this argument that, you know, President Trump somehow got coerced by Israel into invading Iran. It's like just a little bit of pushback is all that's needed to completely unwind that. But if he's only going on friendly outlets, you never really see it.
0: Mm-hmm. Very good. Well, we're going to have you back if you don't mind. You're very interesting to me and very articulate, Will. So we appreciate it very much.
1: All right. Well, thank you. I've enjoyed this, Mark. I'm happy to come back.
0: All right. You take care of yourself. Well, that was fun. A little bit of difference. Something a little bit of different, rather. Don't you think, Mr. Producer? He's a likable guy. I can't help it. Yeah, no, he's a good guy. I think initially I kind of slapped at him, but I don't even remember why or when, to be perfectly honest with you. All right. Do I want to do this? Not really. Hold on, folks. Hold on, folks. You know, there was a lot of testimony in the Charlie Kirk assassination case by Lance Twiggs, who was the paramour, allegedly, to Tyler Robinson. And the recorded video is devastating. They probably put the shoulder on this guy. You know, probably told him that you can be charged with the same crimes as Tyler Robinson because you were aware of it, and he chiseled this stuff into the bullets because you two discussed it and that sort of thing, and that could be it. But I don't really see how Robinson gets off here. I really don't. They've got the DNA. They've got the video before, during, and after. The DNA, I say, they have the rifle. They have the testimony of Lance Twiggs, the comments of Tyler Robinson, the texts of Tyler Robinson. I mean, if there was ever a capital case that's pretty much open and shut, I think this is the one. Now, that should cause those who have done enormous harm to Erica Kirk and her family, and to Charlie Kirk's extended family, to apologize, but they don't. These are evil people, Candace Owens and her ilk. And the speculation, I believe at one point the Mossad, it was speculated, was involved. But there have been all kinds of conspiracy theories out there, just repulsive, just appalling. And you should find these people repulsive and appalling. You should stop watching them, stop giving them money by watching them. There's got to be some standard of civility. There's got to be some level beyond which we won't go. And on top of that, I couldn't watch it, but millions of people saw what happened to Charlie Kirk, which apparently was horrible. Did you see it, Rick? It's hard to get out of your head, people tell me. You can't. And I don't even want it described to me. You know, everybody says Charlie Kirk was a friend. Well, Charlie Kirk was a friend of mine. That doesn't mean he was the closest friend I ever have, or I'm the closest friend he ever had. But for 7, 8, 9 years, we kept in touch. He came on the radio show several times. He came on my Fox show when he had a new book out. He wanted to launch it on my programs like most people do. He was a voracious reader. He had read all my books. We would chat about that from time to time. We would chat about Israel from time to time and whether or not those nuclear sites should be bombed or not. And in the end, he decided he agreed with the president that they should be. But a lot of people try and put their own thinking in his mouth, and I'm not one of them. I know our discussions, but I don't know ultimately what he decided on X, Y, or Z. I just know he was a stand-up class guy, smart as hell, contributed tremendously to this country in his very short life, which is what's so sad. I can imagine Erica misses him terribly. I can imagine his kids miss him terribly, and as time goes on, they're going to miss him more. It's a terrible, terrible thing. And so when people try to make money off of it and draw attention to themselves off of it, these are people you should despise. Absolutely despise. Who takes advantage of something like that? Who exploits something like that? Well, the lowest of the low lives. They're the ones who do. 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So if your bill is, say, $35.89 and you want to throw in another 11 cents to round it off, they will match it, and they will match it for everybody up to $250,000. That's important because it goes to America's Warrior Partnership, and that's a foundation that is on the front lines of supporting our veterans. So don't wait any longer, folks. The big three are ripping you off. They're not companies that wear their patriotism on their sleeves. Pure Talk is founded by a veteran. 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They share our values. What are the values at T-Mobile, AT&T, and Verizon? Who the hell knows? So dial pound 250, say Mark Levin, switch to the only wireless company awarded 5 stars in every single category by Consumer Reports. 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
11: A Better Life with Dr. Sanjay Gupta.
12: They say consistency is key, but sometimes you just gotta switch it up. A new study out of Harvard School of Public Health found that varying your exercise routine could add years to your life. What exercise someone did didn't matter much. What did matter was that all the exercises together worked all the muscle groups in their body. Now, an added benefit to changing things up is it can help you push through the plateau effect. That's when your body gets so efficient at doing something that you actually stop getting better at it. And we know from previous research that specializing in any one sport at a young age can make someone actually more prone to injury. And as experts we talk to point out, even elite athletes switch up things with their workouts, making sure to target strength, cardio, flexibility, balance, and doing that every single week. I'm Dr. Sanjay Gupta, helping you live a better life.
13: Details.
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0: Okie dokie. Now we have, help me out, Mr. Producer. I may have thrown away my audio list. We have this candidate again running in Michigan who said Medicare, he wants to give it freebie. I think it was on the last page of your list there. See if you can find it. Okay. Anyway, so he, I thought I saw it today. Anyway, he said, look, I favor Medicare for all, no deductibles, no premiums, no anything. Just freebie. Now, every nation that's tried something like that has been, it's been a disaster. The healthcare system suffers. They don't have enough money. Long, long waiting times for very important, in some case, life-saving surgery. Months at a time. And so there's no context for this. So when some young kid hears that, they say it's great, but I want to give you more. This would create a severe financial strain on the existing Medicare system, transitioning every American to a government plan would cost an estimated $32 trillion over a decade. That's $3 to $4 trillion more every year, requiring massive, unprecedented tax hikes on the middle class. Much longer waiting times, you'll be eliminating all market competition, which frequently leads to government rationing. You got that? Medical systems in countries like Canada and the UK see prolonged wait times for specialists, non-emergency surgeries, even emergency surgeries. You would stifle innovation, innovation of cutting-edge medical technology and prescription drugs. Stifle innovation. There'd be shortages by providers if the government dictates universally low reimbursement rates. You're going to have a shortage of doctors. You're going to have a shortage of nurses. And you're going to have a massive increase in patient load. And you'll have a loss of choice. 150, roughly, million Americans would be forced off their preferred employer-sponsored private plans. They'd be pushed into the single bureaucratic system. So it's a disaster when people talk like this. Medicare for all, no deductions, no anything, yay! Okay, what are the consequences? I mean, don't you think if that worked, the best medical systems in the world would be these socialist medical systems? Better yet, would be these third world communist medical systems? They're a disaster. A disaster. We don't appreciate what we have, even with all the imperfections. We have the greatest medical system on the face of the earth, and everybody and anybody has access to it, even illegal aliens, unfortunately. We have the best prescription drug industry, pharmaceutical companies, even though they're under endless attack, than any country on the face of the earth. We have more access to necessary pharmaceuticals and medical technologies than any citizens anywhere on the face of the earth. We have the best trained doctors and nurses anywhere on the face of the earth. The best sanitary conditions. And we act like it's a burden. It's a problem. If health costs are your higher expense, I get it, because it's the most important thing you're spending money on. But the truth is, none of us pays 100% of what is charged to us, whether it's surgery, whether it's basic medical care, whether it's pharmaceutical drugs and so forth. None of us pay the full load. Do you, Mr. Producer? Nobody does. Nobody does. And so once again, the radical left, the Marxists, are out there telling us how horrible our medical system is. It is a fantastic system. It is. Our food supply system is second to none. There's not even a number two or a number three. I just get sick and tired of the constant put down by recent immigrants who are communists and Islamists, coming out of one hellhole after another where they have to drink their own piss, telling us how horrible our own country is. My friends, with the people of Israel facing relentless attacks and growing global hatred, my good friend Pastor John Hagee and Hagee Ministries are standing strong, firm, like rocks, helping make a difference now and for the next generation. 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You are great patriots. 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
12: In Fort Worth, road construction has shut down the eastbound side of North Loop 820 between Beach Street and Roof Snow Drive. Meanwhile, in Aledo, road construction's reduced eastbound 20 down to one lane between FM 1187 and I-30. Your WBAP forecast from the On-Time Experts 24/7 Weather Center.
13: For WBAP, I'm WFAA meteorologist Jesse Hawila. Warm and muggy tonight with a low of 80, not very low. Friday, 100 degrees with mostly sunny skies. Partly sunny on Saturday and a very hot day with a high of 99.
12: We are at long last below triple digits. 99 degrees in Dallas, 96 in Fort Worth. United States says it hit 90 targets in the latest round of strikes kicked off by Iran's attacks on ships in the Strait of Hormuz. Fox's Mike Tobin is in Tel Aviv.
14: From missile launchers to runways, two rail bridges were targeted, which the U.S. said were used by Iran to transport weapons. State media reported explosions in Bushehr, home to a massive nuclear facility. But a U.S. official said the targets were on the coast. The nuclear plant was never hit. The Gulf Cooperation Council calls the attacks a violation of international law. Still, Iran remains defiant. Its parliament speaker posting, the Strait of Hormuz will only open with Iranian arrangements, not American threats. Iran also launching strikes against Bahrain, Qatar, and Kuwait. Most were intercepted. Only Kuwait reported that someone was injured by falling debris.
12: A U.S. official says both sides will resume technical talks. Iran says 14 people have been killed across the past 2 days. Prosecutors rest their case in a preliminary hearing to determine whether the state has enough evidence to go to trial against Tyler Robinson, the man accused of killing conservative influencer and Turning Point USA co-founder Charlie Kirk in September of last year. Loxia's Claudia Cowan is at the courthouse.
7: After more delays due to objections by the defense and Erica Kirk's attorney, that much-anticipated interview with Tyler Robinson's former roommate and romantic partner finally played in court. Lance Twiggs was given immunity for doing this recorded interview with the prosecution back in April. Twiggs also testified that before the shooting, Robinson was trying to get a hold of a rifle and was interested in engraving bullets for an upcoming hunting trip. Engraved bullets found in the suspected murder weapon were shown in court. That evidence brought Erica Kirk to tears.
12: Robinson has not yet entered a plea. He faces the death penalty if charged. And in your money news, brought to you by NetWorthRadio.com, Texas Health is expanding again in Collin County. Media partner WFAA's Cynthia Izzi-Aguirre explains.
15: According to our content partners at the Dallas Business Journal, the health system plans to build a nearly 140,000-square-foot medical office next to the Texas Health Hospital in Frisco. The $50 million project is expected to open in 2028, bringing up to 150 new jobs, along with specialty care, a new surgery center, and more office space to meet the county's rapidly growing population.
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0: few people now have asked me about a TikTok trend that they've come across. It's called 75 Hard. The challenge was created by entrepreneur and author Andy Frisella, who calls it a, quote, transformative mental toughness program and an Ironman for your brain. So here's what it entails. Eat a structured diet with no alcohol, drink a gallon of water, read 10 pages of nonfiction, take a progress photo, and complete 2 45-minute workouts, one of them outdoors, every day for 75 days. Quite a challenge. We asked CNN fitness contributor Dana Santis about this, who reminded us that sustainable fitness isn't about punishment or proving discipline through extremes. It's about building habits that integrate into your lifestyle in a way that feels supportive and repeatable. If you ask me, that's going to be the key to long-term success. I'm Dr. Sanjay Gupta, helping you live a better life.
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3: Great radio stations across the land, along with Sam and Polo. It is the Joe Pags Show. Thanks a lot for stopping by. There's a lot going on. There's a lot to get through. There's a lot to talk about. We're going to do all of it. We hit you with this right at the end of the program yesterday. We hit you with this right at the very end. Graham Plattner is out. Now, Sam, did you take the time to go look at this dumb video that this guy posted?
18: No, I did not have the patience.
3: I mean, this guy posts a video. It's like 11 and a half minutes long. Who's watching that?
18: I mean, people did.
3: I mean, I watched a very small amount of it, and I had just about enough of Graham Plattner. Of the Plattner. I had just about enough of Graham. He basically comes out and says, we did it. We succeeded. We got it done. And they won't let me have it. He says that. They won't let me have it. Let me throw this out there, because I think this is important. I know this is important. I wouldn't say what I said if it's not important. Well, maybe.
18: Well, I mean, this is the Joe Pags Show.
3: Hello. The important show.
18: Yeah.
3: The Democrats did this with Biden. The Democrats did this with Joe Biden. He was running. He's winning the primaries. He gets the nomination, basically, and then he drops out. I've never seen a political party or a political situation where you're just allowed to cancel it. Bad canceling. What? What do you mean you're canceling it? Biden won. He's got to be on the ticket. And I'll be honest with you, because she got to spend $2 billion, I think that Biden would not have done as well as Kamala Harris did, and she got that ass kicked. This guy, Graham Plattner, Sam, correct me if I'm wrong. I don't think I'm wrong. 80% of the vote when he ran for the Democrat nomination in Maine. 80%. So Mainers have spoken. Mainers have said, this is the guy we want. He's our man. In fact, Elizabeth Warren said, he's our man. I did a video on that yesterday. Go check that out. He's my kind of guy, she said. Yeah, you know, he's just the worst kind of guy ever, but it's her kind of guy. So Plattner should be on the ticket. They should not be allowed to just kick somebody out because they feel like it. But that's exactly what's going on. And it's so crazy to me. And they're going to get away with it. And they're going to plug somebody else in. Who? I don't know. Just somebody. They're just going to plug somebody else in. At the end of the program yesterday, I gave you this, but here's the story from Politico. Graham Plattner just dropped out. Here's who could replace him. Several potential successors have already signaled their interest in seeking the Democrat. It says Democratic, but it's Democrat nomination for Maine Senate. This is from Politico. By the way, Sam, Dad said no. Politico wanted me to go on.
18: Oh, really? Okay, yeah.
3: Said no. I just ignored him. I ignored the guy's email.
18: It's the same thing.
3: So I got like a vehement email from somebody who watches or listens to the program every day. The person said, I beg you not to do it. Now, this guy thinks this is why I'm not doing it.
18: Oh, well, it is because of him.
3: Hello.
18: Yes, thank you, that guy. Thank you so much.
3: Sets the schedule. But you know, they'll twist your words and they'll do this, that, and the other. Well,
18: hey,
3: I'm pretty good. Yeah, right. You're hired. I'm pretty good at not letting people twist my words. I'm pretty good at that. I'm also pretty good at making sure that I record whatever it is that I'm doing so that they don't take me out of context. I remember doing something with the BBC. I forget what it was. There was some sort of a shooting here, and they wanted to tell me how the Second Amendment is bad, and I recorded the entire thing just in case it took me out of context. So I would not have allowed the guy just to, or the, I think it's a guy, just to run it and then not have any checks and balances. I would not have allowed that to happen. That said, why give them my time? I make fun of them every day on my show. I mean, they put the F in news, in my opinion. But here's the story from Politico. Graham Plattner just dropped out of Maine Senate race. Some Democrats have already said they want to replace him. Keep in mind, these are all the Democrats I'm adding that he beat. A Politico report of the new sexual allegations against Plattner on Monday set off a scramble among Maine Democrats as they pressured the candidate to step down and weighed who could take his place to defeat GOP Senator Susan Collins, the only Republican running in this in a state won by Kamala Harris this cycle. The party has long held that winning the Maine Senate race will be critical to retaking control of the upper chamber, which, of course, it's not critical. She's but one voice, but... Why would, listen, if you're listening in Maine and you're a Democrat, why would you say, I really want a Graham Plattner, the Klan guy, really want a Graham Plattner? And then you voted for him, 80% vote is what he got, I believe. And now he's just out and you just accept it? Okay, we'll push somebody else against Susan Collins. Doesn't make sense to me. The steady loss of support and financial backing for Plattner's campaign, which denied the allegation, gave several progressives an opening to start the preparation. Some, like former Senate President Troy Jackson, were more explicit than others, setting up a joint fundraising campaign before Plattner dropped out. Others, including Secretary of State Shenna Bellows, who's a nut job. By the way, Maine, she's nuts. She's got those eyes, and you just tell she's nuts. Said that they would seriously consider entering the race if Plattner suspended his campaign. Meanwhile, a few possible candidates, including Representative Jared Golden, Maine Senate President Matty Doherty, and actor Patrick Dempsey, yes, the guy from Grey's Anatomy, that guy, have ruled themselves out. Sam, were you waiting with bated breath to see if Patrick Dempsey was going to run for Senate?
18: Was that a serious remark? I mean, no idea. Honestly, I had no idea he was even thinking about it.
3: Paul, you watch the Grey's Anatomy?
1: No.
18: Dreamy.
3: Right, McDreamy. Then there was McSteamy. There was McSomebody Elsie. I forget what it was. Ugh. Didn't we used to watch that? We like were watching it like years later.
18: Yes, we tried, and there were like 10 seasons. We're like, there's no way we're going to watch all of this. And there's still more seasons.
3: Making seasons, yeah.
18: Yes, they are, yeah.
3: By the way, if you had a recommendation, one recommendation for a show for people to watch that aired on TV, it would be?
18: Mm-hmm. Psych.
3: Come on, this is easy. Yeah, come on. Psych.
18: Duh.
3: Paul, did you ever watch Psych?
1: No.
3: Good stuff, dude.
18: So good.
3: Suck it! If you watch Psych, you know what I'm talking about.
18: The main actor is from San Antonio. How cool is that?
3: That's very cool. Patrick Dempsey is not going to be running. Thank God. Now, jockeying for the nomination is expected to accelerate, which less than 4 months until Election Day. State law gives the Maine Democrat Party, they say Democratic Party, the authority to replace Plattner and mandates that a successor must be chosen by July 27th. On Wednesday, just before Plattner suspended his campaign, the Maine Democrat Party approved tentative plans for a nominating convention to pick a successor. Here's where things stand. I don't care. I'm not going to go through who Troy Jackson is. I don't care who that is. I don't care who any of these people are. I'll be honest with you. I just don't care. I just don't care. I mean, for me, you should have to run this guy. And let's just go back through recent history. If you got a minute. You got a minute? I think you do. The guy had a Nazi tattoo. Sam, have I mentioned that on this show? He had a Nazi tattoo?
18: Yes. Yes, you have mentioned it. But, you know, so many people just don't believe you.
3: I think that his nickname is Nazi Tattoo Guy.
18: You know what? It is on this show.
3: NTG. Nazi tattoo
18: NTG
3: guy.
18: Plattner.
3: Yeah, exactly right. So he had the Nazi tattoo, claimed he didn't know it was a Nazi tattoo, as he got it while he was loaded drunk or something. And maybe you start questioning the fact that he was loaded drunk and got a Nazi tattoo and didn't know it. That's also a pretty big judgment issue. We have that. We have the other allegations that he just wasn't a very good guy with his other relationships. Now we have at least one allegation of rape or sexual assault or both. And that's what it took. You nominated the guy. You put the guy up. You supported the guy. Elizabeth Warren flew in. Ro Khanna flew in. Everybody, Bernie Sanders, was supporting the guy. Everybody's supporting the guy. Now that a really, really bad allegation comes out, because I guess other allegations weren't bad enough. Nazi tattoo guy. Now you're pushing him out, and the Democrat Party thinks we can just do that. We can do that. And how dare you tell us that we can't do that? I'm here to tell you, Nazi tattoo guy should be on the ballot in Maine this coming November. Do you agree? I mean, it's kind of simple. And let's add to that the fact that James Tallarico is the guy who is on the ballot here in Texas as the Democrat running for senator. They're hoping to get this seat, too. You see, if they think they can get Maine and one of the seats in Texas, then they'll be easy to get the majority in the Senate. James Tallarico is a fake Christian. He has said that both Islam and Christianity are the right way to God, and Christians don't believe that, and Muslims don't believe that. So, pretending he's a Christian, I saw an ad. Sam, have you seen this ad where he walks out of the grocery store, he's holding a bag of groceries?
18: Stop it.
3: He's holding it.
18: Grocery shops?
3: Like he's never held a grocery bag before. It's very strange.
18: Wow.
3: He's the guy.
18: So performative.
3: Exactly. He's the guy faking like he's eating a rib. We have no idea that he ate the rib. He's also the same guy that said that his campaign went all vegan. So I'm not sure how you're eating a rib. Then he puts on the Texas flag shirt as if that proves that he's a Texan. He talks about his girlfriend that nobody's ever seen. Talks about that. Six genders. Oh, yeah, when he was asked, what do you love outside of politics? Well, I love the trans children, he said. He wants us to believe that he's the heir apparent, that he's the next Christian senator from the great state of Texas. Somebody's buying it. Either that or they're sending in a ton of money from outside of Texas. We have to have Ken Paxton on soon to talk about this. By the way, the local media, I'm calling you out, KSAT specifically, the local media here in San Antonio, every other story is a negative story about a conservative. Every other story is a positive story about a Democrat or about a liberal. I haven't seen a negative story about James Tallarico yet in a 65% Hispanic market where most people here are Christian, and he's faking like he's a Christian. A two-minute in-depth investigation into this guy would show how he's lying about his Christianity, but they keep on giving him cover. Well, it's working. According to the Texas Tribune, another pro-James Tallarico outlet, James Tallarico raises over $30 million in second quarter campaign, says more than triple Ken Paxton's sum. The Austin Democrats haul is a record for a U.S. Senate candidate in the second quarter of an election year. It is nearly three times that of what Beto O'Rourke raised, Beto, in the same period in 2018. Kalo Guo, wrote this. State Representative James Tallarico, the Democrat U.S. Senate nominee, raised a staggering $30 million from April through June, his campaign announced yesterday, more than triple the amount brought by his Republican opponent, Attorney General Ken Paxton. The haul is a record total for a U.S. Senate candidate in the second quarter of an election year, Tallarico's campaign said, noting that he's now raised more than $70 million from over 1.5 million donations, including 780,000 individual contributors since launching his bid in September. Sam, what do you notice they haven't said yet?
18: I don't know.
3: How much of that money's coming from outside of Texas?
18: Oh, okay.
3: If you're really an outlet at the Texas Tribune, you should probably tell us how much of that came from outside of Texas.
18: Mm-hmm.
3: Quote, I'm honored to stand along more than 780,000 neighbors. He's got a lot of neighbors, the guy, who are tired of being divided into teams, red versus blue, left versus right, rural versus urban, said the very left, very blue person trying to beat the red and the right. So he's acting like he doesn't want to separate as he's trying to get the seat away from somebody who's on the other side. We are uniting Texans onto one team to change this broken, corrupt political system and bring down costs for working families. That's what they're going to lean into. Affordability, affordability, affordability. That worked for Mamdani in New York. And this is what they're going to keep on doing around the country. They think that's going to work. The story goes on to say earlier Wednesday, Paxton's campaign said he'd raised over $9 million in the second quarter of the year, a personal best and the largest amount announced by any non-incumbent Senate GOP candidate this cycle per his campaign. Both campaigns have yet to file their second quarter reports due July 15th to the Federal Elections Commission, identifying their donors and how much cash they have on hand. Tallarico's mammoth fundraising has boosted Democrat hopes that he could become the first Democrat to turn a Senate seat blue since 1988, particularly against Paxton, the Republican nominee, who has historically posted relatively weak fundraising totals. See, I just think, go after the conservative every time. They continue, some of Tallarico's fundraising edge could be neutralized, however, by a recent Supreme Court ruling that empowers Paxton to tap into the national GOP's deep coffers. Recent public polling has found the race essentially tied. The Texas Tribune really, really wants James Tallarico to win. They really do. They're hoping and praying and they're betting that they can probably help get him over the finish line. And I don't care what they think about me. It's not my opinion. I see it in daily news coverage from anybody from the legacy media. They're pushing. They're pulling for Plattner until they don't have to anymore. They'll pull for the next person up. They will not pull for Susan Collins. They're pulling for Tallarico, although he's nuts and he's not Christian in my book. And what he's saying is the most outlandish stuff that Texans don't buy. They are all lining up behind this guy because they want him to win. I'm not okay with that. 833-JOE-PAGS, 833-563-7247, joepags.com. Do you agree with me that you chose this Plattner guy. You got to keep the Plattner guy. You shouldn't be able to replace him like they replaced Biden in 2024 for Harris. Thankfully, she still lost, but $2 billion tried to get her over the top. 833-JOE-PAGS, 833-563-7247, joepags.com. 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
3: Chris. I appreciate you stopping by. There's a lot going on. Lots to get to. Lots to talk about. The Joe Pag Show today. Do you agree with me that that Graham Plattner should still be the guy? Do you agree with me that you shouldn't be able to just say, eh, we're just not going to have the guy here anymore? We're not really worried about it anymore. He's just, you know, forget about Graham Plattner. No, he won. He's the winner. I don't care if the guy's name is Adolf Hitler. If you ran the guy and he won, he should be on the ticket. And he should lose 99% to 1. Maybe his family votes for him. But you get to just decide anytime you want. I mean, I think the provisions about replacing somebody on the ballot were really put in place in case somebody is, like, ill and they just can't make it or they die before the actual general election. The Democrats look at the primary system as just an idea. We'll do primaries, but it doesn't really matter. We're going to run who we want to run. I think that's bogus. 833-JOE-PAGS, 833-563-7247, joepags.com. We've got Victoria Coates on the program today from the Heritage Foundation, former deputy national security advisor for President Trump. She's going to talk about Iran. Strait of Hormuz, open or close? I ask her, is the MOU dead or not? Can you actually shut down Iran financially and not have to do it militarily? I mean, is that a thing? We talked to her about all that and then some. Then Allie Bradley is on. We do talk about that case out of Houston where a man was killed by ICE. His family says he was on the way to work. ICE says he was ramming their vehicle with his vehicle. There's a lot of confusion about what happened with that. We're going to talk about that as well with Allie. Let me go to the phone lines. Brad, Austin, what's going on? Hi.
7: Hey, Joe. I have to agree. I think the issue of affordability is a big ticket winner, but the politicians should talk about affordability. They need to take a good hard look at why things are suddenly not affordable. And to do that, they really just need to look in the mirror. And I think if you would address that, the politicians, how they have orchestrated things with zoning and all that stuff to make it harder to build and permitting processes and stuff like that, you'd see a lot more affordable housing. But in order to make things affordable, you have to subsidize it. And I don't think that's going to happen. Because I just don't see subsidies to builders and things like that actually working to reduce prices.
3: I don't know that you have to do subsidies. You just have to bring down the cost of the goods, of the actual materials. I appreciate the call. We say affordability, but then we don't really say what that means. You say affordability, and then, you know, you've got the guy like in New York, Mondani, who says he's going to open up grocery stores, which he hasn't done. He's going to stop bus fare, which he hasn't done. He's going to somehow balance the budget without taxing people, yet he's trying to, you know, he's doing his little videos outside of billionaires, you know, penthouses, and acting like that's somehow a good thing that he's doing that. So, then I hear what you're saying. You have to bring down the cost of the materials. I don't want to subsidize more things. We're taxpayers are already subsidizing enough. We should actually, through a good, strong economy, bring down prices. That makes more sense to me. 833-JOE-PAGS, 833-563-7247, joepags.com. I definitely want to hear from you. There's a lot going on today. As I said, a couple of great guests in Victoria Coates. Also going to have Allie Bradley on the program from News Nation. Going to break down a lot of important stuff. We've got some audio and video from President Trump when we come back about Iran and more. Keep it here.
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10: 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I'm John Cooley from the 24-Hour Breaking News Center.
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10: In Dallas, you got an accident blocking the two left-hand lanes of eastbound 30 at Loop 12 Walton Walker. Meanwhile, in Fort Worth, road construction has shut down north of 820 East.

0: if he wants a deal anymore and says the U.S. should, quote, finish the job. But he also insists that continued attacks don't mean a return to war. Texas State Democratic Representative James Talrico is facing off against the Lone Star State's Attorney General Ken Paxton for an open seat in the U.S. Senate. Texas Lieutenant Governor Dan Patrick joins Fox's The Ingram Angle, saying he thinks Paxton is going to win the race, adding that Talrico is too far extreme.
1: This is a candidate who mocks God regularly. You know, they say he's a moderate pastor, not from any Bible I've ever read.
0: The Real Clear Politics poll suggests that Paxton is currently polling 0.6 points ahead of Talrico. Not by much. Democrats in Maine are beginning to sprint to nominate a new candidate for a pivotal U.S. Senate seat themselves. The drive between began after progressive nominee Graham Plattner announced he's withdrawing from the race after sexual assault allegations. And in your money news, brought to you by NetWorthRadio.com, the New York Times, the Daily News, and other media outlets are asking for a federal judge to impose sanctions on OpenAI. That's escalating a legal fight over AI in general and copyright that could shape the future of a struggling news industry. The newspaper alleges that ChatGPT maker is hiding evidence important to what could make a landmark copyright infringement trial over how OpenAI and its business partner Microsoft built their AI tech using millions of news articles. Keep connected, DFW, for the latest on the situation in the Middle East. 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

0: the number. We've got, again, Victoria Coates. She'll be next hour, and then hour three is going to be Allie Bradley. Victoria Coates, the former National Security Advisor, Deputy National Security Advisor for President Trump. And she's going to break down, just ask her, very simply, straight up her moves, open or closed. MOU, dead or alive? I mean, that's really what I want to know. And when it comes to that, I mean, the Iranians still threatening the life of the president, but the president was asked about Iran today and gave very succinct answers. I mean, very clearly, Iran is playing with fire right now. And I said it the other day, and I mean this, I really do want to see Iran just on its hands and knees, the leadership, surrendering, begging, please stop. That's what I want to see. I don't think I'm asking too much. I think that's exactly what we should see out of Iran. They should not have the ability to keep on saber-rattling and we now took on two nuclear powers and we must now be a superpower. No, you're really not. You're just annoying. So at some point, we have to do something that is final in that I think we get rid of the theocracy. I don't want ground troops, not what I'm saying. But the president was asked about this, asked about the Iran striking more areas, Iran, you know, saber-rattling and attacking ships in the Strait, and he had this.
1: We just hit them very hard. And I say we hit them 20-1. Every time they hit us, we're going to hit them 20. And we did it last night. They did a little something today, but it was really retribution for last night. They hit actually three boats, not two. And when they hit, we hit back much harder.
0: I mean, that's the way to do it. That's the way to do it. When they hit, we hit back much harder. Great. I love it. Let's do some more. Now, I don't love war, and I love death, and I love that, but I love the fact that we're not going to sit back on our heels and act like they've got a chance. I don't want to embolden them as if they somehow have the ability to come out on top here. Then there's this.
1: We have many ways we can win, but we've already won militarily. They have very little. They have very little left, and they want to make a deal so badly. They called a little while ago. They want to make a deal so badly. I just don't know if they're worthy of making a deal. I don't know that they're going to honor the deal. That's the problem.
2: Why do you think they attacked commercial vessels?
0: If they want to make a deal, why do you think they attacked commercial vessels was the question from the very mouse-like sounding reporter.
1: Because it's sort of crazy, to be honest with you. It's sort of crazy. They're a little bit out of control, but they want to make a deal. Badly.
0: Because they're sort of crazy. Sam, the answer was they're sort of crazy.
3: Yeah, and I believe them at this point.
0: I mean, They've kind of proven the crazy, haven't they?
3: They continue to prove the crazy.
0: Hi, we're Iran and we're nuts. That's what they're doing.
3: Yeah, pretty much.
0: Not much of a question there. Then there's this.
2: Are you going to pull more U.S. troops out of Europe?
0: Are you going to be pulling more U.S. troops out of Europe? Because, again, in 2026, even with the technical issues I had in my studio the past couple of days, we still are able to fix it. They cannot get good audio on Air Force One. It's weird.
2: So how many and where specifically?
1: I haven't made that final decision. A lot's going to depend on Greenland, and a lot. I mean, you know, we're going to make a very good deal with Greenland, and if we don't, maybe I will. And a lot's dependent on Iran. I mean, they want to help now. You know, it's a little late to the thing, because essentially there's not that much fighting to be done. But some will depend on Iran. You know, when they had a chance, an opportunity to help, they chose not to. So, but we're sort of forgetting about that. And now they want to help. They all want to go in. They want to help want to run so badly. But we don't really need help. It's little things. But we don't really need it.
0: Boom. Don't really need help. It's the little things. Will we be pulling any troops out of Europe? I think we probably should. At least threaten it. Because they're not safe if we're not there. And I don't want them to be unsafe, but I want them to be smart. And so far, they haven't been smart. I wonder where you are on all of this stuff that's been going on for the past little while. 833-JOE-PAGS, 833-563-7247, joepags.com. Where are you on this? Are we at the point to where we have to just shut their mouths now? And again, they can say whatever they want, I get it. But when you're saying it, and then you're attacking ships in the Strait of Hormuz, and the Strait of Hormuz is supposed to be something they promised to leave alone for the 60-day MOU, ceasefire. I mean, what do you do? And is there going to be some question about the War Powers Act or the War Powers Resolution? Is that really going to be a problem? Is he going to have to stop what he's doing because of that? I don't think so. I don't think he thinks so. But end of the day, we're still in this very strange situation with Iran. I've said this a million times. MOU should not have been released. I don't think that it should have been signed, to be honest with you. Sign a ceasefire if you want. Not a conditional MOU where they get a bunch of money and they get to have sanctions lifted, although that money is not going to them, and although the sanctions are back on as of a couple of days ago, and the president called them scum yesterday and said, you know, the MOU is done. It's out of here. So where are you on this? Because I know this, my gas prices today were 51 cents higher than they were just a few days ago, maybe about a week ago. 51 cents a gallon higher than they were about a week ago. Think about that. Because we thought it was open. Then we thought it was closed. And as Paul and I talked about yesterday, either on the air or at a commercial break, you know, there is manipulation happening because it's a good time to make a bunch of extra money if you're in the oil industry. Now I'm going to get a bunch of people contact me. Oh, the oil industry isn't doing it. It's a commodity that's traded on the Wall Street. And you don't understand how OPEC works and the open market, blah, blah, blah. Shut up. You guys know damn well when one gas station says it's 242, and the other one says it's 249, the one at 249 is making 7 more cents a gallon. It's a real amount of money, 7 more cents a gallon. At 51 cents more per gallon, you're making a lot more money on a full tank of gas than you were before. And don't tell me because somebody in OPEC decided that's what it would be. Seriously. I think we should be energy independent. I think we should only rely on our own oil. I think we should be the ones who say, we're going to not only get our own oil, either from shale or other ways to produce it, get our own natural gas, but we're going to go ahead and refine it all here. During President Trump's next 2.5 years, I think he should start the movement of building as many refineries as possible. Because again, I'll never forget back to Bill Clinton's days. He was asked about that. So what's the story with refining capacity? Why aren't we refining more? Shouldn't we refine more? What's the issue? I mean, these are all good questions, but the answer back then was it takes 30 years to get it done. Well, we're the ones in charge now. We can't get rid of the regulations that are stopping us from building more refining capacity? How stupid. Does this work over here? Stupid! Look at that. Actually, it does. 833-JOE-PAGS, 833-563-7247, joepags.com. Again, we'll go full-throated on this next hour at the bottom of the hour with Victoria Coates. But I do want to give you this. Iranians unfurl chilling banner with Trump assassination threat at Ayatollah Khomeini's burial. Written by Ronnie Reyes at the New York Post. I said that we should not have given them a day off or a week off or a weekend off for the burial of the Ayatollah. Who cares? Iranians unfurl chilling banner with Trump assassination threat at Ayatollah Khomeini's burial. I mean, they still think that they have power. They still think they're fine. They still think they're our equal somehow. Story goes on saying, banners vowing revenge against President Trump for the death of Iranian Supreme Leader Ayatollah al-Khamenei were on full display during his burial ceremony on Thursday. Crowds across Mashhad, whatever, were seen demanding Trump's assassination while waving large banners that called their leader to be avenged. Quote, I swear by the blood of the Supreme Leader Trump, we will kill you, the crowd shouted. In English, it says, hey, Trump, we will kill you. We will kill Trump, it says, another banner. By people I'm sure were forced to go out there and do it. One placard held by dozens of Khomeini sycophants read, we will kill Trump. The message was splayed with an image of Iran's so-called fist of defiance, which represents Tehran's refusal to back down to foreign powers. Here you go. Just can continue to threaten the president. We'll kill Trump, blah, blah, blah. What's the problem? We just kill him. No big deal. And what's interesting is, as that's going on, what happened over here, Sam? What was the Trump family doing today?
3: Oh, I definitely know. Flying.
0: They were.
3: Somewhere.
0: President Donald Trump International Airport.
3: Yes, sir.
0: In Palm Beach, Florida. I actually got, I won't say his name. I don't think we've ever put his name out there, but I've got a brother-in-law who's lieutenant in the sheriff's office of Palm Beach County. He sent me a text today that he was talking to Eric and Don Jr., mentioned us, mentioned me,
3: cool.
0: Loves Joe Pags, loved the Joe Pags show. Very, very cool about it all.
3: That's so awesome.
0: They went there this morning at like 5 o'clock in the morning or something. So,
3: yeah,
0: well,
3: they had to be the first.
0: Well, it was going to be like FedEx or UPS,
3: right.
0: but Eric was like, no, we can't let that happen.
3: Right.
0: So as they're threatening to kill President Trump, Trump's over here renaming airports.
4: 5:01 a.m., the name of the airport changed from Palm Beach International to President Donald J. Trump International Airport. And there's no way in hell I was letting UPS be the first plane to land. So we got on Trump Force One, and Lawrence, you've been on it, and Brian, you've certainly been on it, and Emily, you've probably been on it as well. But we had to be the last plane to take off out of PBI, and then air traffic control comes on, and, you know, welcome to Trump Force One. You're the first plane to ever land, you know, at this airport. And so we touched down at exactly 5:01 a.m. this morning, and it was a beautiful day. I don't think there's anybody more synonymous with Palm Beach than Donald Trump, and maybe all of Florida. And, you know, it's his home. He absolutely loves the state, won the state by a major margin. You know, and this is the plane that carried him to victory. A lot of people will argue three times, but certainly two. It was the backdrop of so many of the presidential campaign stops. There's so many stops with us as a family. So it was an incredibly special moment for us this morning.
0: I mean, that's really cool. And I think it also puts it in Iran's face. Oh, you're going to kill us? Cool. We just named an airport for me. You know, that's
3: right.
0: What I see.
3: Right.
0: That's what I see.
3: Me too.
0: Mm-hmm. So, I mean, at the end of the day, pretty cool deal having Trump Force One be the first one to land there. Again, I've mentioned this many times. Sam literally disagrees with me on this, and it's okay. I don't know that you're naming stuff after yourself as you're still in office, like the Trump Kennedy Center. Maybe do that after you're out of office. And maybe you thought, well, they're not going to do that. They're not going to name it after me after I'm out of office. They don't like me. But I really, really, really, really love that he did this. I do. I love that he did this just to put it in their faces, not because I love that he renamed an airport. It doesn't really matter that much. But at the end of the day, it shows how insignificant he wants Iran to feel in the bigger scheme of things. Yeah, I had to go to the bathroom, had to have a Diet Coke, and had to rename an airport. That's more important than you saying you want to kill me at the funeral of some idiot that I killed. I think that it's a way to minimize them and a show of strength by saying you're not really a big deal to me. 833-JOE-PAGS, 833-563-7247, joepags.com. Want to know your thoughts about the Iran conflict, where it is today. Started February 28th. We're now on July 9th. Are you done? Are you about as done as I am with it? That we just, let's just annihilate them, blow them off the map, and then we're good? Love to hear from you. 833-JOE-PAGS, joepags.com. 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I want to give it another day to breathe. Go and check out the long form with Riley Gaines from yesterday. It's about 37 minutes long. Really good stuff, and I want you to go check that out. It's up and running right now on YouTube, joepags.com/YouTube, and we're back after this.
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19: For decades, the prevailing wisdom for someone who's had a heart attack has been to put them on beta blockers for the rest of their life. But new research suggests that might not be necessary, and that the benefits of these medications probably taper off after a year or two. On the whole, and for the average person, beta blockers are very safe and very effective. But, as with any medication, they can come with a cost. A financial one, and also potential side effects. We're talking about things like fatigue, dizziness, dry mouth, dry eyes. I want to be clear when I say that you absolutely should talk to your doctor before starting or stopping any medication. Point is, if you're years out from a heart attack and you're in otherwise good health, you might want to ask your doctor about discontinuing beta blockers. You want to, of course, keep up a healthy lifestyle, diet, exercise, and sleep. I'm Dr. Sanjay Gupta, helping you live a better life.
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0: Great to have you. Thanks. I appreciate you stopping by. It's the Joe Pag Show for your Thursday. There's a lot going on. Don't forget Free Speech Friday tomorrow. Going to get a lot done there, too. We have Dr. Jesse tomorrow. Is that what's going on?
3: We are waiting on confirmation.
0: You almost sound like you worked in a doctor's office there for a second. We are waiting for confirmation on your appointment. I know the doc's got some pretty good research he wants to bring, so we've got to make sure we get him on as soon as we can. But always trying to bring the goods for you here on the Joe Pag Show. Don't forget to check out all the social media. 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Joe is in Missouri. Joe, what's on your mind? Hi. Hold on, Joe. Yes, you're on now. Talk to me. I can hear you now. Go ahead.
21: Okay, always a joy to talk to you, brother.
0: Thank you.
21: I just wanted to say I agree with you. I also don't think that Donald Trump, he always has known all along that they were never going to come to grips with what he wanted to do
0: right.
21: with them. I think he was doing it just for the American people to let them know that he just wasn't a cut and dry jerk that was just going to say, okay, I ain't listening to you. I'm going to do what I want. He was trying to let the American people know, in my opinion, that he was just hanging out, giving them options, knowing that they were never going to do this. And now he's to the point, okay, I've done it long enough. It's time to get rid of them. And that's why the ceasefire is off. And I think he's going to put them away once and for all.
0: Well,
21: that's
0: my opinion. Well, it's about time for him to put them away, right? I mean, let's put them away. Give the people of Iran the chance to have their own future and not be run by these idiots, right. These nut jobs.
21: That's right. Absolutely, my friend.
0: All right, Brother Joe, we appreciate you out of Missouri. Open line now, 833-JOE-PAGS, joepags.com. Scroll down, click on contact. Going to be Susan in Florida. Susan, what's going on?
23: Hey, Joe, I agree totally, and I just like to say you cannot deal with a fanatic.
0: Right.
23: They're not going to change their mind, so go in, get it done. Finish it, and then gas prices will go back to normal, and everybody will stop saying, hey, wait a minute, you know, we're not doing well by our economy. Do it.
0: What's interesting about it is next hour I do talk to Victoria Coates about that specifically. These people are not like any other enemy. They don't care if they die. They think it's a good thing. It's honorable.
23: Exactly. You know, they get their, what, 40 virgins?
0: I think it's 72. I think it's 72 total, yeah. I think with inflation, it's 72, I'm pretty sure. 833-JOE-PAGS. 833-563-7247. JoePags.com. It's a big part of the conversation. Think about it. When you're dealing with Hitler, who is a disgusting, horrible guy. Wish he never existed. But he thought that Germany was the be-all, end-all, and he wanted that to be what he wanted it to be in the future. When you're talking about Stalin, he thought Russia, the Soviet Union, was the be-all, end-all. He didn't want to die. He wanted to make the whole world like that. in Iran, they're like, if I die, that's a good thing. God is very happy with me. It's not like when you sat down with Gorbachev and said, let's go forward peacefully so we don't annihilate each other. We didn't want to die in the United States. They didn't want to die in the Soviet Union, so we beat them economically, and we ended up, you know, crushing the Soviet Union financially, and the wall came down. But they never, in the back of their head, Gorbachev wasn't like, it's okay if we all die because God will be waiting for us. You got a different sort of thing going on here with these people in Iran. They want to die for the cause. Adam, San Antonio, let's go.
1: Iran, in 1979, you know, they, when they had the Islamic Revolution, you know, they, we should have treated them, the way we treat them now, we should have treated them then, you know, and 2 months after the Islamic Revolution, Iraq actually invaded Iran because they knew what was coming up, you know, and so, but as long as Iran is under basically Sharia law, they can get a new leader, and it could be more conservative or it could be worse, but as long as they live under Sharia law, these nations are going to be a debt to America because it's really debt to Christianity. And I hate to say that, but we need to, I'm glad Trump is addressing that because you see parts of Europe and America where Islamic, they want to take over. They don't want to live side by side with gay people and Christians and Jews if they have a choice.
0: I'm with
1: you. So much. You guys are doing a great job.
0: Thank you, Adam.
1: Everybody's doing a great job.
0: I appreciate you, brother. Thank you. Polo even got a shout out. Polo, getting the shout outs over here, man. Nice.
2: There you go.
0: Adam getting it done in San Antonio at the flagship KTSA. Yeah, he's right. It's not just Christianity, though. It's Christianity, he said. It is, they want Western culture to go, which is Judeo-Christian values, based on the Magna Carta and the Ten Commandments and fill in the blank, you know, religious, you know, paperwork that our founding fathers looked at and said, yeah, this would be good to have a country that is based in this, that it bases it on God. They think that their view of God, their way of getting to the right hand of God is the only way, and everybody else who doesn't believe that should die. Look at what's happening in Africa right now, where Christians are being rounded up and killed. It's not good. Keep it here. Much more to come.
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33: 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I'm John Cooley from the 24-Hour Breaking News Center.
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32: On the ones.
33: In Hearst, you got road construction shutting down the eastbound side of Texas 183's Express Tollway between Precinct Line Road and FM 157. Meanwhile, in Mesquite, road construction again closing down part of the roadway of northbound 635 LBJ between Townies Boulevard and La Prada. It's only got two working lanes. Now for your forecast from the WBAP On-Time Experts 24-7 Weather Center.
2: For WBAP, I'm WFAA meteorologist Jesse Hawila. Very warm and muggy tonight. Mostly clear, 80 degrees. 100 on Friday with mostly sunny skies. Saturday, partly sunny with a high temperature of 99.
33: It is 97 degrees in Dallas, 96 in Fort Worth. The United States and Iran will continue to work towards the end of the conflict. An official confirms Fox's Aisha Hosni is at the White House with more.
7: A U.S. official telling us that technical talks will continue with Iran despite those strikes back and forth. And the administration is still committed to finding a resolution. That is coming from the administration, even after Iran violated this memorandum of understanding. And even as millions of Iranians flooded the streets in Iran, threatening to kill the president. Oil prices fell on the news that Iran has reached out to the president to try to cut a new deal, but Strait traffic is still moving slowly. The tracking firm Kepler reports only six vessels crossed.
33: This as Iranian leaders bury their former supreme leader after a week-long funeral. The president did return to the old Air Force One after an alleged security concern aboard the new plane, which he painted red, white, and blue. Fox's Aisha Hosni returns.
7: The New York Times reports it was the Secret Service that urged the president to leave the NATO summit in Turkey aboard the old Air Force One instead of the new Qatari-donated plane he arrived in, raising questions about whether the plane was retrofitted with sufficient security measures. The White House pushing back, telling Fox the new Air Force One is a state-of-the-art aircraft that has been fitted with high-level security protocols that ensure the safety of the president and his staff. The president did not divulge if there was a specific threat on his life that prompted the plane swap, but he says he is Iran's top target.
33: And in your money news, brought to you by NetWorthRadio.com, stocks ended the trading session higher as oil prices ease.
11: 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The Dow rising 139 points. The Nasdaq higher by 336. 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
12: 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Sweat pools in the small of your back and trickles down into your briefs. How hot and humid will it get? The latest forecast is on the way. 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
5: Great radio stations all over the place, along with Sam and Polo. It is the Joe Pags Show. Thanks. Appreciate you stopping by. There's a lot going on, lots to get to. We're going to have Victoria Coates at the bottom of the hour to talk more about Iran and exactly what the story is there. MOU, alive and well, or dead? I'd like to know. Alive or dead? When it comes to Iran, can we just annihilate them and make them surrender? Her answer to that is pretty interesting, so make sure you stick around for that. Sam, do we like it like this, or like it like this? Like this, or like this? What do you think?
19: I'll have the second one.
5: Or this? The other one. You like that one better? This one?
19: No, the other one.
5: Well, there you go. For those who aren't watching, we're just fun with lights. We do it like a TV show, and we're under the lights all the time. We're in a different studio today. I just thought I would play around with the lighting. Okay. Former Olympian pleads not guilty in reflecting pool damage case after Trump alleged vandalism. Let me set the scene. President Trump wanted the reflecting pool to look beautiful, as he should want. And same thing that Barack Obama wanted. Let's make it look beautiful. Obama failed, and Trump's attempt did not hold either. But he says, and the DOJ says, and the U.S. Attorney in D.C., Jeanine Pirro, says that this was vandals. They vandalized it because, I guess, you just hate the country so much or hate the president so much that you obviously have to vandalize the reflecting pool to make it green or to tear away at the lining. Well, the reason why I gave you that sort of extra bit of intro before I give you the story is because I truly believe that the AP is going to act the fool on this story. They're probably going to just be completely loaded for the left like they normally are. From the AP, Michael Kunzelman out of Washington, a former Olympic canoe racer, pleaded not guilty on Thursday, today, to deliberately damaging the recently renovated Lincoln Memorial reflecting pool, a politically charged case that his defense attorneys and other Trump administration critics have derided as an abuse of prosecutorial power. Look, the first sentence, or the first paragraph, it's all one big long sentence. The guy doesn't understand that you can use a period and start a new sentence. He throws in political this and that, derided abuse of prosecutorial power, politically charged, come on. Just give me the damn story. David Hearn, who competed in three Summer Olympics, entered the plea through one of his attorneys during his initial appearance in D.C. Superior Court. Hearn, 67 years old, of Bethesda, Maryland, was indicted last Thursday on a single felony count of property destruction. Before the country's 250th independence celebrations, President Donald Trump launched a multi-million-dollar renovation project for the reflecting pool, which was plagued by problems, including damage to its new coating. Trump, without providing evidence, has alleged the damage was caused by vandals. Let me say that sentence again. Trump, without providing evidence, as if he's a prosecutor, just has to give them evidence when he says anything, has alleged the damage was caused by vandals. I mean, this guy was charged. So, yes, the evidence is the U.S. attorney charged the guy. But AP thinks that's without evidence. Hearn, the story goes on to say, has said he reached inside the pool to examine the peeled sealant and let go of a chunk when he was told by a park worker. He's accused of causing more than $1,000 in damage. Quote, every American should be alarmed about this prosecution, defense attorney Norm Eisen said after the hearing. It is not a crime to touch the reflecting pool. At least three other people have been charged in the same court with misdemeanors for allegedly removing pieces of paint from the reflecting pool. According to online court records, all three pleaded not guilty during their initial court appearances Wednesday. Yesterday, records show. U.S. Attorney Jeanine Pirro, the top federal prosecutor of the District of Columbia, said vandalizing the nation's monuments and public spaces is an affront to our shared history. Quote, the law applies equally to everyone, and when it's broken, there are consequences, she said in a statement Thursday. Today, defense says prosecutors' evidence is weak. In front of a packed courtroom, D.C. Superior Judge Carmen McLean, did not require Hearn to be supervised by the court while he is free awaiting trial. A status hearing was scheduled for August 5th. A prosecutor, Kevin Reddington, said the government wasn't seeking any court supervision for Hearn, but just a stay-away order without specifying in court where it wanted to keep Hearn away from. Mary Dorman, one of Hearn's attorneys, urged the judge not to impose any conditions of court supervision, calling Hearn an upstanding citizen and a member of the community. The government's evidence is weak, she added. Supporters cheered after the hearing. This is part of the story that this doofus from the AP wants you to hear. Because so far already, Trump didn't provide any evidence. Hearn says he only reached in and he touched a piece of something. He didn't pull anything, bop-a-doop. And now they're going to get into the supporters, all cheered for him. Dozens of supporters, many carrying homemade signs, gathered outside the courthouse and chanted, Davey! As Hearn left the hearing, Hearn joined his attorneys in front of the bank of cameras and smiled to supporters but did not speak. He raised his right hand and pumped his fist as he left. Adam Van Grack, who chaired the U.S. Olympic National Governing Body for Canoe and Kayak Sports, joined the throng of supporters who cheered for Hearn. You know, Davey, after the hearing, Van Grack said Hearn has spent decades voluntarily maintaining National Park Service property that the canoeists used as a training course along the Potomac River. But this is a person who has devoted his life to representing the United States on an international stage, caring for the community, and protecting and caring for National Park Service property, Van Grack said. So the idea that he's a malicious destroyer of federal property shocks the conscience and makes no sense to anybody who's ever known Davey Hearn. Hearn previously told the Associated Press that he was detained by National Guard troops and U.S. Park Police for 5 hours after stopping by the pool during a 64-mile bike ride on June 19th. He said he reached in to examine newly peeled coating and briefly touched a chunk attached to the side of the pool, but obeyed a park worker who told him to let go of it. Come on, dude. And then it goes into how plagued with problems the renovation has been. Yellow journalism. This isn't real journalism. This isn't really something. This isn't how it's supposed to work. Journalism is supposed to be, listen, okay? Listen, did a little something here, and here's what this site says, here's what that site says. Not pray for Davey. It's not what it's supposed to be. It's not. Not Davey's great. We love Davey. Go Davey. Davey Hearn. Not to sing songs about him. No, enough is enough. What are we talking about? Just tell the damn story. Tell the story. They charged him with this. He says this. The hearing is going to be back in court August 5th. Why is there more than that? A throng of people. Let me see if they got a picture of the throng. I see them walking out of court. Same as a throng somewhere here that I can't see?
19: I'm not sure. I'm not even sure what a throng is.
5: It's a group of. And there used to be a song. Wasn't it called the Throng Song?
4: Yes. Bola? By Cisco, yes.
5: Yeah, Cisco. I had to look that up. Don't look that up, Sam. It's actually, it's a R-rated. He walks out. It's him and, I guess, a bodyguard and two attorneys. For some reason, there's a pink, it appears to be a pig of some sort, receiving him and taking a video of him. But it says supporters cheered. I mean, if there were a throng of supporters, wouldn't they have shown that in the picture? There's one picture here where you can see two other guys behind him holding a couple of signs that he's the GOAT. And justice for Davey. You know what I mean? What are we looking at here? Why do they still claim to be journalistic outlets when clearly they're really not? We got that. Plus, we want to update you on what's going on in the Charlie Kirk murder preliminary hearing. This is whether it's going to end up going to a trial, which I think clearly it's going to. This is getting a lot of attention because it's really the first thing that we've seen in the past 10 months on this case. Tomorrow will be 10 months since Charlie Kirk was assassinated by simply having conversations on a college campus. The BBC writes this, Charlie Kirk murder suspect told roommate he wishes he hadn't done it, the court hears. Sheila Flynn wrote this, senior U.S. reporter for BBC. Suspect accused of fatally shooting Charlie Kirk admitted the killing to his roommate, cried at their apartment afterwards, and expressed a regret express regret. A Utah court has heard. The details emerged on the fourth day of testimony at a hearing for Tyler Robinson, 23, who faces charges in connection with the death of, on 10 September 2025, of the conservative activist. The prosecution played an investigative interview with ex-roommate and romantic partner Lance Twiggs and revealed text messages between the two. Robinson had not yet entered a plea. Prosecutors are presenting evidence against the defendant, and the judge will determine whether it's enough for a trial in the possible death penalty case. Portions of both the video and text exchange were redacted, while others were played only for those in the courtroom, not for public consumption. Twiggs appeared in the interview taped on in April with long hair, parted in the middle, a navy blue blazer, and a blue patterned tie. Twiggs paused at times to sip from a bottle of water as prosecutor Ryan McBride posed questions. I'm looking at a picture of this person who's alleged to have done this. And I don't know, man. They don't look alike, but there's something in the facial expressions of this guy that remind me of the Brian Koberger guy from Idaho. I don't know what, I'm not saying that he did it or he didn't do it. I'm telling you that there's a vacuous look in their eyes that just makes you go, what the? Story continues. According to Twiggs, Robinson asked for an engraving tool in the months before the shooting, saying he wanted to inscribe bullets for an upcoming camping and hunting trip with his family. Twiggs said Robinson sometimes discussed politics and listened to political radio shows while traveling to and from his jobs as an electrician, but the roommate did not share the same interest and didn't really contribute much to such conversations, according to the interview with the prosecutor. Most of the comments centered on President Donald Trump or new legislation, Twiggs said, and they never discussed Kirk. According to Twiggs, the pair also did not speak about LGBT issues. The Twiggs person is allegedly a furry. Look it up if you don't know what that is. And was in a relationship with another guy, according to the other guy. So LGBT issues, they were living with them. I don't know if they didn't speak about them, but they were living that life, according to all the reports. On the day of the shooting, Robinson left earlier than usual, about 4 o'clock, but Twiggs thought his roommate was going for a job that was farther away, according to the recording. After Kirk was killed, the alleged shooter texted Twiggs to drop what you're doing and look under your keyboard. As Robinson texted further, Twiggs asked, "You weren't the one who did it, right?" He said, "I am," Robinson wrote in the text message presented in court. "I'm sorry." When Twiggs asked why, Robinson responded that he'd had enough of his hatred. Some hate can't be negotiated out. He continued texting Twiggs that night, still near the Utah University campus in Orem, where Kirk was shot, telling his roommate that he'd left his rifle in bushes where he changed his clothes and was waiting to retrieve it. Quote, "If I'm able to grab my rifle unseen, I will have left no evidence," Robinson said in text messages. He complained about crickets being too loud and lamented that a sniffer dog may have located the firearm. Heavy police presence and squad car remained near the spot. Quote, "I'm just sitting in my car watching reels for another hour," Robinson texted Twiggs. Candace Owens has made probably millions of dollars on her streams and in her videos, cashing in on this case, alleging that this Tyler Robinson had nothing to do with it, that it wasn't him. Most recently, when videos were showing Tyler Robinson walking around the campus, according to the prosecutors, she actually said, the person in that video is 6'2 or 6'3, Tyler Robinson is 5'10. There's a desperation in what it is that she's doing as she sullies the memory of her once friend, as she harms the wife, the widow left, and the kids left. There's something so incredibly just evil and negative and nefarious about doing that. She's made a ton of money, still making the money. People will go and tune into her to find out more. They will. They'll go and tune into her to find out more about this case when she's not the one you should be finding out more on this case from. You should be finding it out from the prosecutors, from the actual deliberations going on, from the actual hearing that's happening, from the actual video that's being reported on. It's sick. It is so sick in so many ways that people like that are cashing in. What are your thoughts on this? As we get more information on this case, is it as obvious to you as it is to me that there's really good reason to think this guy might have done it by his own roommate slash romantic partner who shows the text messages that he got and the note that was left under the keyboard? Come on, man. Yeah, Candace Owens probably will make another $50,000 today off of doing a video over it. It's kind of sick. 833-JOE-PAGS, 833-563-7247, joepags.com. Scroll down, click on contact. Love to hear from you. Got to tell you about Lean from Brick House. Lean is a great supplement devised by doctors and researchers. If you're trying to lose some weight, it's not easy. I get it. I understand where you're coming from. A lot of people just need that kickstart. You also need to manage your blood sugar. The doctors and researchers that devised Lean by Brick House Nutrition, they say that this helps you to control your blood sugar, which helps you in turn to lose some weight. 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We're back after this. 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
17: My pleasure, thanks. Appreciate you stopping by. There's a lot going on, lots to get to. It is the Joe Pag Show. Victoria Coates at the bottom of the hour, so about 7 minutes from now, something like that, she's going to break down as the former deputy National Security Advisor for President Trump in the first term. Going to break down exactly what it is that that Iran is doing. The saber-rattling is more than saber-rattling. We're going to assassinate Trump. I mean, how do you do that? So the president gives them a day off to bury this piece of garbage Ayatollah. And during the day off, they fly banners that in English say, we will kill Trump. Is that really what they're doing? Does that sound like a country that thinks it's been defeated? Now, I think that we've beaten them badly, but it doesn't sound to me like they think that they've been defeated. It really doesn't. I mean, for me, you would think that they'd be not doing that. And, you know, not saying we're going to kill Trump. Hey, thanks for giving us a day off. We're going to kill you. I don't understand that. It's very strange to me. 833-JOE-PAGS, 833-563-7247, joepags.com. Want to hear from you. Here's the latest from the Wall Street Journal. Iran allegedly hatched a new plot to kill Trump. This is not the old plot where they put a bounty on his head. Then you had, you know, several attempts now, three or four, depending on who's counting, on the life of President Trump. They put a new bounty on President Trump. This is, again, from the Wall Street Journal by way of Newsmax. Israel shared intelligence with the United States, warning that Iran had allegedly developed a new plot to assassinate President Donald Trump, according to the Wall Street Journal. The report said Israeli officials provided the information to U.S. officials as tensions between Washington and Tehran have intensified following renewed military strikes and threats between the two countries. The alleged plot would mark another escalation in Iran's long-running threats against Trump, who has been a target of Iranian anger since the 2020 U.S. strike that killed General Qasem Soleimani, the commander of Iran's elite Quds Force. Trump addressed the dangers he faces while speaking with reporters yesterday in Ankara, Turkey. Some say Ankara, I say Ankara, whatever. Saying he believes Iran's leadership wants to eliminate him because of his actions against the regime. I'm on every list, Trump said. According to the reports, President also reflected on the personal risks that come with confronting Iran, acknowledging that his decisions have placed him in danger, but saying he remains focused on his goals. Trump has repeatedly said his top priority in dealing with Iran is preventing the country from obtaining a nuclear weapon. The journal reported that the intelligence warning came as the United States and Iran remained locked in a broader confrontation, with Trump warning Tehran of additional military action and saying a previous ceasefire arrangement appeared to have been broken down. The alleged assassination effort follows previous U.S. investigations into Iranian-linked plots targeting Trump and other American officials. In 2024, the Justice Department charged an individual accused of working with Iran in connection with an alleged murder-for-hire scheme targeting Trump before he returned to the White House. Iran has denied previous allegations that it sought to assassinate Trump. The White House, Israeli officials, and Iranian officials have not publicly confirmed the specific details of the intelligence described in the journal. I'm laughing. Why do we need Iran to confirm it? At this idiot's funeral, Sam, did I miss something? Weren't they waving a banner saying we will kill Trump?
10: Yes, we saw it.
17: It appeared to be a banner that said the words. But, I mean, the part that first made me laugh, Iran has denied previous allegations. Okay. Thanks, Iran. And now they're saying, they won't respond or confirm the specific details. You don't have to. We know you want him to die. That's why I want the guy to live to be 180 years old. You don't get to just say, we just feel like killing you. Maybe start acting right and getting with the world community and not being a hate-filled garbage country. Maybe that. Maybe let your own people have some freedom and liberty. Maybe stop trying to develop a nuclear weapon. 833-JOE-PAGS, 833-563-7247, joepags.com. Victoria Coates, when we come back, you're going to want to hear what she has to say.
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21: 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I'm John Cooley from the 24-Hour Breaking News Center.
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20: On the ones.
21: Well, in Aledo, road construction's impacting eastbound 20, reducing the roadway down to 2 between FM 1187 and I-30. Meanwhile, in Mesquite, more road construction, this time reducing down to 2 lanes the northbound side of 635 LBJ between Townies Boulevard and La Prada Drive.

0: struck more than 170 Iranian targets. The U.S. knocking out air defense systems, missile and drone storage sites, naval capabilities, and coastal surveillance, just to name a few, to go along with military logistics and infrastructure as well. And now the president says the regime is begging him to return to the negotiating table.
1: In your money news, brought to you by NetWorthRadio.com, venture capitalist Mark Adrisson, economist Raj Chetty, and the former Bank of England governor, Mervyn King. Well, they're among a slate of names released by the Federal Reserve today to help develop recommended changes to the U.S. central bank's operations. Kevin Warsh called for regime change at the Fed last year while he was under consideration by the Trump administration to replace former chair Jerome Powell. He has sought to communicate less about the Fed's thinking on interest rates and has said he wants to reduce the central bank's roughly $6.7 trillion in holdings of government bonds. It is yet not clear how transformative the task forces will be. Keep connected, DFW, for the latest on the situation in the Middle East. 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I'm John Cooley.
2: Another 100-degree day ahead as we wrap up the work week, but some big changes headed our way. Brad will be tracking it all starting at 5.
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14: A better life with Dr. Sanjay Gupta.
15: There are lots of things you can measure to get an idea of how healthy you are at any given moment. Temperature, heart rate, blood pressure, just to name a few. But how about how healthy you will be and how long you're likely to live? According to a new study out of the University at Buffalo, two simple strength tests are pretty accurate at predicting longevity in older women. One is hand grip strength, and the other is how quickly people can stand up from a seated position without using their arms. By the way, I remember interviewing former President Jimmy Carter when he was quite old and being really impressed how he just popped out of the chair without using his arms. Not a lot of older people can actually do that. But I think the message here is that maintaining strength as you age is going to help you perform everyday activities, but also help you avoid injury and stay independent. I'm Dr. Sanjay Gupta, helping you live a better life.
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0: water? Is it controlled by Iran? Are they charging tolls or not charging tolls? Are we still blockading anybody getting any sort of resources from Iran? I don't really know. And when I don't know, I've got to go to somebody who does, and that's Victoria Coates, of course, from the Heritage Foundation. Victoria, how are you? Good to see you again.
1: I am great. I hope you had a wonderful Independence Day, you
0: so
1: and
0: good.
1: The whole Joe Pags family.
0: We a huge family. We enjoyed watching, you know, on television, the 850,000 fireworks that we set off. I mean, was that a magical show or what? I could not believe how great that was. It was super. I still feel so patriotic. Not that I ever haven't, to be honest with you. Let's talk about this MOU. I'm told that it's ended. It's over. Yesterday, President Trump called them scum. Is it over? Is there still a ceasefire? Where are we, Victoria?
1: Well, I would say, listening to your intro there, Joe, we're going to need to embrace the and. A lot of these things are true at the same time.
0: Okay.
1: And so what we're trying to sort through is, you know, what is going to be the architecture for the Strait of Hormuz going forward? The Iranians think it should be under their control. They're trying to co-opt Oman, an independent sovereign country on the other side of the Strait, on the western side, and trying to force them into some kind of horrible coalition with them. That is the worst thing Oman could do. It's a great country. They just jumped 19 places on Heritage's Index of Economic Freedom.
0: Oh, wow.
1: They're doing so many things right. The last thing they should do is shackle themselves to the Iranians, and we shouldn't ask them to. So what I think we'll try to do is establish a Western channel that the Iranians can't really influence. We will try to keep them in their box as much as possible. And make no mistake about it, the strikes the president's been taking over last night and even today, these are on a different magnitude. He's going after things like control towers at airport, the railway line that links Iran over to Russia and then ultimately to China. He's really going after some critical infrastructure that does have dual military use, and they are not going to be able to tolerate that.
0: When you heard first about the MOU and you heard what the details were, I think number six said they get $300 billion somehow, not from us, unfrozen or something. Number seven said something about the sanctions will all be lifted. And then you had some doofus mouthpiece from Iran say, we just defeated two nuclear powers. I guess we are now a superpower in Iran. I mean, Victoria, you and I are not surprised by that. This is what they always do. Death to America, death to Israel. We won. We're superior to you. Why don't we just, and this is going to sound really like war hawkish, and I apologize. Why don't we just annihilate them? And I don't mean drop a nuke, and I don't mean ground forces. Just beat them to a pulp until they say we surrender. Make them say you beat us, because they're trying to make the world think that they somehow beat us and they're on an even keel with us.
1: No, you're absolutely right. And I think that's where the president's head is now, given what he's been saying, that they're scum. I strongly agree. They're cuckoo. Absolutely.
0: Yeah.
1: They're violent. They are all of these bad things. But at the same time, you know, look at what they're actually able to do. So, you know, the clause where they were going to get the $300 billion from the Gulf, this is not materialized, and it will not. I don't
0: right.
1: know how many Qataris, Saudis, and Emiratis you deal with on a daily basis. And as wealthy as they may be, they do not throw their money away. And they
0: right.
1: certainly don't give it to the Iranians. And again, with the sanctions, we just revoked the waiver 2 days ago, right before the president left for Ankara. He revoked the waiver on their oil sales. Now they're getting sanctioned again. And they were also supposed to move all the Americans out of the region. Well, we seem to be very present. And they don't seem to be able to do very much about it. So, yes, they say annoying things. I think we do have to force them into a surrender. But at the same time, I don't think that's impossible for us.
0: It is Victoria Coates, former Deputy National Security Advisor for President Trump the first time around. Always incredible knowledge, and I appreciate you coming on. As I'm watching it unfold, originally the president said, and you and I have talked about this before, he said the Iranian people will have an opportunity to get their country back, maybe the only opportunity they get, first time in 47 years. That hasn't come to fruition yet. It sounds like we tried to arm the Kurds, and the Kurds were supposed to take those arms down and help the population overthrow this horrible government. They kept the arms. They didn't do what we thought they were going to do. Is there still a chance for these people to get some freedom? He said yesterday, the president, that 55,000 of their own people were killed in those protests. I mean, that's almost as many as we're hearing were killed in Gaza, but some people are calling that a genocide, but it's fine for the country to kill 55,000 of its own. So will these people get an opportunity or not?
1: No, I think they definitely will. And it may be a little bit more of a kind of a Gorbachev process.
0: Okay.
1: I just got back from Iceland, of all places, and we're going to have the 40th anniversary of the Reagan-Gorbachev meeting in Reykjavik in October. And looking at what was set into place by that meeting, even, you know, this isn't entirely analogous, but the economic pressure that Reagan was bringing to bear on the Soviet Union 3 years later brought down the Berlin Wall.
0: Right.
1: So we may see more that kind of process where slowly, but inevitably, the Iranians are baking in their own decline, and they are going to contract, according to the World Bank, by 6% this year. You know, we get upset if we're only expanding by 2%. Imagine a 6% contraction. This is unsustainable. And those infrastructure hits that I was just mentioning, they can't rebuild that. They don't have the resources. They don't have the industry anymore. So they're slowly getting picked apart. Now, you know, they could solve this problem anytime by doing the reasonable thing and giving up the nuclear program. If they refuse, I would see this more as a kind of a process that ended the Cold War.
0: It is Victoria Coates. I always appreciate the time and the knowledge. You know, what's interesting to me as I watch this unfold, you're right in making the comparison and looking back to Reykjavik. I remember watching that. I remember learning a lot about politics through that. I saw strength through sitting down and talking to the person face to face. But I also knew that Gorbachev didn't want the end of Russia. He actually loves his country. Putin loves his country, as nuts as he is. I don't think he wants to see that wiped off the map. These theocratic idiots, these ayatollahs in Iran, would be fine dying for the cause. They think it's somehow honorable. They get their 72 virgins or whatever. They think that it is something that is fine. And we will, if the whole Middle East goes away, that's cool because Allah is somehow gonna reward us. So is that comparison fair that Gorbachev didn't want the possible end of his own culture and civilization, whereas Iran doesn't seem to care?
1: Well, and then we can oblige them, and our Israeli friends can as well, if they would prefer to die for the cause. And they've done an awfully good job at that, and just had the new supreme leader not appear at the funeral of the old supreme leader because he's so scared of getting liquidated.
0: Right.
1: So there does seem to be some self-preservation going on there. And I think maybe the Speaker of the Parliament, Ghalibaf, the President, foreign minister might all have some at least sense of self-preservation, but we'll see. And that's, you know, that's the question. Or, you know, is this country now largely controlled by the Islamic Revolutionary Guard Corps, the IRGC, and they need to be brought to a surrender point? If that's the case, you know, then that's going to take us a little bit more time. But my understanding is that's a matter of weeks, if not not months.
0: You got to fill me in on the semantics of it all. Is the IRGC not controlled by the ayatollahs? Are they somehow independent of each other?
1: Well, they were controlled by the old supreme leader. The new supreme leader, it's just not clear what kind of decisions he's making or how much power they've given him. And bear in mind, the IRGC, they're the ones who control the guns. You were just talking about the Kurds and whatever that was to try to get some arms in through the Kurds. I think there are a lot of other potential partners, regional partners, countries like UAE, countries like Israel, who have really good intel in Iran, countries like Azerbaijan, who are closely allied with both of them. These are all countries that I think have much better insight into what's happening on the ground, the ability to move material around the region and, you know, in a discreet way. That is maybe where we should leave that kind of planning. As I think we've discussed before, I think we should focus on high-tech things we can do in terms of encrypted communications that they can't do that we can. That's really the area where we should focus and maybe not attempt a regime change project from Washington.
0: So in circling back to where I started, is the MOU still in place or not?
1: Well, the MOU still exists, and I've never put that much faith in it anyway. An MOU is just that. You know, they're not binding. It didn't go through Congress.
0: Right.
1: There's no legislative angle to it. I think it was a way for the president to get to the conclusion of the major military phase, the previous one that was epic fury, get some product out of the Strait of Hormuz and gauge the enemy. Can they make a deal? Are they ready to make a deal? You know, it would be foolish to go on blowing things up if they were, but they weren't. And so now he's going back to blowing things up. And I think we'll see if they learn the lesson this time.
0: Can you starve them economically? Is that successful? Now, I heard it was 70% inflation last night. The president said 300% inflation. Are we crippling them economically? And can that work with a theocracy that, again, doesn't mind if they die?
1: Well, it can, because, I mean, this is really what was the motivating factor ultimately behind the 1979 revolution. And if the numbers that are coming out be accurate, 70% inflation seems a conservative estimation. Their currency has gone from trading at maybe 30,000 real to the dollar 10 years ago to million.
0: Oh, wow.
1: They have to keep printing bigger and bigger notes, and they're running out of zeros. They've shed somewhere around 3 million jobs, and they're not going to be able to pay people anymore. And particularly, I was interested to see there weren't that many oil sales even when they had the waiver. Now there'll be even less. Meanwhile, the United States just posted numbers through our Energy Information Agency at the Department of Energy that we hit 13.6 million barrels of oil a day last year in 2025. Yeah. That is, the sky is the limit. We're hitting new records every month in 2026.
0: Right.
1: And, that is now flooding onto the market, and there's nothing they can do about it. That doesn't go through the Strait of Hormuz. So, they've really got diminishing returns here and a limited client base because they're not a reliable supplier.
0: It is Victoria Coates. We always appreciate the time and the access. Go to heritage.org. Go follow Victoria over on X as well. So how do you see this thing shaking out in the next couple of weeks? I guess before we even get to that, is Congress going to be able to hold president's feet to the fire when it comes to the War Powers Act or the War Powers Resolution? Every president, Democrat or Republican, has said, it's unconstitutional. We're not going to worry about that. Does he have to worry about that? Or can you say we're just retaliating against what they just did to us? We're not starting new military action. Does that come into play at all?
1: I really don't think it does. And that's why it's so shameful what those Republicans did who joined with the Democrats to pass the War Powers Resolution.
0: Yes.
1: I believe it was last month, if not May. But it's just a show. It's for the cameras. And you're playing with national security here. You're playing with the security of our troops who are carrying out the mission of their commander in chief, who, by the way, has pretty broad constitutional powers under Article 2 of the Constitution to execute this kind of mission. And so all they're doing is grandstanding. They're not doing anything with substance. And I hope it feels good to them because they're really, really playing fast and loose with the security of the American people.
0: So how does this shake out in the next coming weeks? Again, if you keep on hurting them economically, we keep on dropping bombs, showing them you shouldn't start again because here we are. We'll take you out if we have to. What happens here? Because if the theocracy stays in place, they're going to lie to our faces to get something done to make us leave them alone. And then it's going to take a little time for them to retool, and they're going to try it again. Can the IRGC turn on the theocracy? Can the people ever rise up with no weapons and no internet? What happens next, do you think?
1: No, I think, it's all possible, but the key is, and the phrase you just used, we can't leave them alone.
0: Yeah.
1: And we can't accept some terrible deal from them. And what we've demonstrated is we don't have to. I can't remember where oil closed today, but it was around 71.50, something around that. And then that is a perfectly acceptable number for the American economy. The Saudis would probably say it's a little low
0: right, for
1: what they would prefer. So this notion of a pending oil shock, it's just not real. And, we do want to be mindful of the inflationary pressures that are already baked in by what's happened. And we want to try to mitigate those as much as we can going forward. And there's some very practical things we can do to achieve that. But at the same time, we can't panic. We can't give in to them because they haven't won by any stretch of the imagination. And we can keep turning up this pressure on them and increase their regional isolation. That's the last piece here, Joe.
0: No.
1: They were shelling the Jordanians today. They have no business doing that, and they're
0: right, just
1: going to make the Jordanians angrier at them. The entire Gulf is united against them. And by the way, the entire Gulf wants to do business with Israel. So, that they've really failed on that account, and that will increase the pressure on them as well.
0: It's hard to get into their brains, and I don't want you to hurt yourself trying, but what is that tactic? Why would you attack all of your neighbors when some of them might quietly have been on your side? You start dropping bombs at everybody around you, and everybody around you is going to say, hey, stop it. What are you doing? We're on the U.S. side. What do you think that tactic was all about?
1: I honestly don't know, unless they thought they could bully them into pressuring the United States and Israel to stop. But look at a situation like Qatar, where they damaged their mutual natural gas field that they share with the Qataris.
0: Right.
1: That should be their safety blanket with Qatar. But they dropped a bomb on it. They damaged it materially. And the only reason you're not hearing howls of rage from Doha is right around the time that happened. Golden Pass in Texas, in your home state,
0: opened,
1: and it almost matched the export from Golden Pass that the Qataris own, which is 70% of it. Exxon owns the other 30.
0: Right.
1: Almost matched BTU to BTU what was damaged in the field. So what does that do? That makes Qatar modify their behavior more to what the United States wants to do, because they know they're now, if you're Japan and you're getting your shipment of Qatari gas, that's coming out of the great state of Texas. And so that just makes them all the more bound up with us. And I think, huge mistake on the part of the Iranians.
0: It's Victoria Coates, heritage.org. Go there. She's a former deputy national security advisor for President Trump. Let me ask you about NATO. What was NATO thinking to not allow us to use the bases that we use to keep them safe to prosecute this operation that was necessary to keep the entire region safe. Are they backtracking now? Do they think that, are they dug in? Do they think they had a point that Italy and Spain and others could tell us you can't use the air bases that you've used since World War II to keep us safe?
1: Well, I think we really need to differentiate between old Europe and new Europe in this case, because a country like Romania, I think we did 4,000 strikes out of the Romanian airfields.
0: Good.
1: We did so much out of Israel that that's one of the reasons commercial airlines weren't going into Ben Gurion. I flew in 10 days ago, and it's just U.S. Air Force as far as the eye can see.
0: Yes.
1: We did have the partners and allies that we needed, both in Europe and in the region. But I think the president had some real tough love in Ankara for old Europe, for the U.K. I mean, poor Keir Starmer. I mean, you've got to pity the man as the lamest of lame ducks out of office next week, sitting there with the president of the United States, giving him a big bag of grief about their pitiful defense investments.
0: Right.
1: He really brought the Spanish to heel. The Germans are actually doing less horribly than the others. It seems like they kind of healed the rift with Italy. But what I heard from my European counterparts as the summit was wrapping is that it was really successful and that we got commitments for greater expenditures. We talked about coordinating those expenditures. Far from destroying NATO, Donald Trump may have just saved it.
0: Yeah. We have been NATO for a very long time, and I think NATO finally realizes that they've got to step up or else that protection goes away. And the argument that you hear from the left is, well, the only time NATO has had to jump into action was after 9/11, and they all supported the United States. Good. You should. But when we're footing the bill and we're protecting the entire globe, I don't know that you have a leg to stand on if you're France to say, we're not going to do this. Or more with Victoria Coates. We'll get that posted in the next couple of days. She's always got a great gauge of exactly what's going on, and I like how calm she is about what we see happening next, and she does get into that a little bit as well. Got to hit a break here on the radio show. Stay here.
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22: For years, we've been talking about both the positive and negative effects of being on social media. And I would say, by and large, for older adults, social media is net positive. Not all positive, but net positive. Helps them keep in touch with friends and stay social. But for younger people, social media use, especially heavy use, tends to be net negative. In fact, according to this year's World Happiness Report, youth who use social media more than 5 hours a day reported a lower level of well-being. And researchers who study this sort of thing found that many teens wish these platforms didn't even exist, and yet they can't seem to stop using them. Experts we talked to largely suggested two things. Ideally, along with your friend group, take some time offline. Also, try to recurate your algorithm so it shows you posts that'll make you feel good. I'm Dr. Sanjay Gupta, helping you live a better life.
23: Come.
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0: Victoria Coach, not every day you can talk to a former deputy NSA, the deputy national security advisor for President Trump. First time around, and man, she brings it every single time. Really has great knowledge of all of it. I always feel a little calmer, a little bit better after talking to Victoria Coach about what's happening overseas, because it's so complicated, so complex. Why would Iran bomb its neighbors? Why is NATO saying no? Why is Europe acting so stupidly after we protected them as well as we have and basically saved their homelands 80 years ago? So always great to talk to her. Again, we'll get that whole thing up there online. We'll let you know where that's going to be. Next hour is going to be Allie Bradley from News Nation, Southwest reporter, always doing a great job about the border. Are we mass deporting? And what happened in Houston in that case with ICE and a man from Mexico who's now dead? Keep it here.
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28: In Iran, they laid arrest the Ayatollah
1: 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But peace talks are still going. I'm John Cooley from the 24-Hour Breaking News Center.
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3: On the ones.
1: In Dallas, you got some road construction shutting down the right-hand lane of southbound 45 at Lamar Street. Now for that forecast from the WBAP on-time experts, 24-7 Weather Center.
4: For WBAP, I'm WFAA meteorologist Jesse Hawila. Very warm and muggy tonight. Mostly clear, 80 degrees. 100 on Friday with mostly sunny skies. Saturday, partly sunny with a high temperature of 99.
1: It's 95 degrees in Dallas, 91 in Fort Worth. With a ceasefire broken and the U.S. striking Iran, over the course of two nights, negotiations to end the conflict are up in the air. Fox's Kevin Cork.
5: The president gave peace a chance, but all bets now are apparently off. 90 Iranian military targets struck by U.S. forces in response to Iran striking three U.S. ships in the Strait of Hormuz. Now, the Pentagon confirms that U.S. forces have now struck more than 170 Iranian targets. The U.S. knocking out air defense systems, missile and drone storage sites, naval capabilities, and coastal surveillance, just to name a few, to go along with military logistics and infrastructure as well. And now the president says the regime is begging him to return to the negotiating table.
1: A report from Axios suggests regional mediators in the Middle East are working to de-escalate tensions between the U.S. and Iran and revive negotiations on a nuclear deal. The Trump administration is also wrapping up efforts to crack down on the H-1B visa program that allows educated candidates to work in the U.S. Department of Labor Inspector General Anthony DeEsposito joins Fox's The Ingram Angle, saying that now is the time to handle any issues brought on by this program.
6: People continue to ask me, well, why now? And the reason why now is because we have a president and a vice president who are committed to rooting out fraud here in the United States of America.
1: Critics of the program suggest that it allows employers to give away jobs that would have been held by Americans to foreign nationals, while those in support of it argue it encourages industry leaders and top market candidates to come to the U.S. In your money news, brought to you by NetWorthRadio.com, Texas Ag Commissioner Sid Miller is calling on Governor Greg Abbott to convene a special session of the Texas legislature to address the expansion of large-scale data centers he calls unchecked.
7: Commissioner Miller is concerned that by the time the legislature convenes in January, many projects could already be committed under construction or even positioned to be grandfathered under existing law, ultimately limiting lawmakers' ability to protect Texas communities. That's the claim for Miller. The commissioner says recent reports indicate ERCOT could begin approving the next major wave of data center projects known as Batch Zero as early as next spring. Clayton Neville, WBAP News.
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0: Great radio stations across the land, along with Sam and Polo. It is the Joe Pags Show. Glad to have you here. Thanks a lot for stopping by. There's a lot to get to, lots to talk about. Why not talk about it here on the talk show? You know what I mean, Sam? We got a talk show. Let's just do it.
15: I mean, we're here to talk.
0: Allie Bradley, this hour, going to talk about the border, going to talk about, is ICE deporting? Are those numbers real? What are the latest numbers? Why haven't we finished the wall? Is the wall finished? If not, why not? What the hell happened in Houston? Of course, a national story now. A guy who's a Mexican national but lived here 35 years, raised a family here, is, you know, three sons are all American citizens, allegedly on the way to work yesterday morning at his construction job or the day before, sometime this week. And ICE says he tried to ram their vehicle with his vehicle, and they shot and killed him. Now, of course, the family says, upstanding citizen, never did anything wrong. What are you talking about? ICE is lying. Allie gives us an angle to that story that I hadn't thought of. That might be what really happened. Now, I did ask if they had body cameras on. And you figure after Minneapolis, they probably have them on. Sam, you think they had them on?
15: No.
0: Polo?
16: Nope.
0: Oops. They didn't get the body cams yet. I actually got this update from Allie after we did the actual interview. The officers involved in the incident in Houston had not been issued body-worn cameras due to back-to-back Democrat shutdowns. The process of purchasing and issuing body-worn cameras to all of our ICE field offices was interrupted by the Democrats' multiple government shutdowns. Body cameras have been deployed to more than half the field offices, with the remaining half to receive them in the next 60 days. The Democrats' fault. They did it.
15: Shutdown.
0: Shutdown. I mean, when did Renee Good get shot and killed in Minneapolis? Can you find a date? And I don't know when which is the other guy, Alex Pretty. I don't know when he died, but it was after Renee Good. Renee Good was the first one, high profile. When was this?
15: It was January 7th, 2026.
0: Okay. So almost exactly 6 months ago. Or 7 months ago. I mean, July's the seventh month. January's the first month, so it'd be 6 months. So in 6 months, they couldn't figure out how to get everybody a body camera who works for ICE. I am on ICE's side. Generally speaking, I'm on the DHS's side. Generally speaking, I don't think the guy should have lived here illegally for 35 years. But his family says he was very close to getting a work permit, which is great. And again, this is one of those situations you got to feel for the family. I don't know what the guy did or didn't do. I don't know if what he did was horrible, criminal, and if he deserved to get shot or if he didn't. I don't know. I'm not saying that I know. But I will say this. This is not some guy came across the border 3 years ago from Trinidad. And to make sure that that the officers are protected and the citizens are protected, I want them all to have body cams on. Body cameras on police officers and other law enforcement officers have exonerated law enforcement more than not. Many, many times. So there's no reason I can think of why we wouldn't have body cams on every single ICE, HSI, and CBP agent. Because again, we were told in the reconciliation from last year that ICE and DHS, by and large, was funded through the end of President Trump's term. And then they had added another reconciliation, and they had to end the shutdowns. Come on, man. The first priority should have been, because we found out that Renee Good did run her car into the ICE agent because we have video of it. We know that he was hit by the vehicle. The Alex Preddy situation, we don't have body cam from that situation, which we should have, because by the other cameras that we see, he appears to jump in while ICE is detaining somebody or doing something on the side of the road in Minneapolis. Not ICE, it was CBP that was doing it. The first priority should have been the optics are really bad right now for ICE, HSI, CBP, and DHS. Let's fix that by having body cameras on. I'm having a hard time believing that they don't. And it's kind of dumb. And if you're in ICE, and if you're in HSI, and if you're in CBP, and if you're in DHS, you know that I support you. The vast majority of times. But I want to know what happened here. But Ali floats an example that I believe comes from this guy's family about if he did run his car into them, I don't know if he did or not, there would have been a good reason to, which is very interesting to me. So make sure you stick around for that interview at the bottom of the hour. We're going to bring it like it's been brought in. Now the question of the week, where's Mitch McConnell? Sam, do we know where Mitch McConnell is?
15: Allegedly in the hospital.
0: Have we spoken to his people or him directly? Has he made a statement? Has he done a video?
15: No, no, and no.
0: So if he's in the hospital, can he grab the phone or grandkid grabs the phone, puts it in his face and takes a video? Can they do that?
15: They could.
0: Have we seen that?
15: No.
0: Now, I'm not here to say he's not with us anymore. I have no idea. And I'm also not here to say that Scott Jennings and Barrasso and John Thune are lying. I don't know. President Trump was asked about it yesterday. He said, I have no idea where he is, which I think is a pretty honest answer. But here's the newest story from News Nation. Mitch McConnell in the hospital for undisclosed ailment, source says. This is actually updated today. Because allegedly, he's going to rehab. Sam, am I reading this right?
15: You are reading this correctly.
0: Senator Mitch McConnell is alive and undergoing rehab in the hospital for an undisclosed ailment. A source familiar with the situation tells News Nation, quote, he's alive, he's not brain dead, the source told News Nation. If you're going in for rehab, like I tore my ACL once doing flips on a trampoline like an idiot when I was 30. I had to go to rehab afterwards to rehab my knee. I know some people that have hurt their arms, injured the other parts of their bodies. They had to rehab that part that was a problem. What would be wrong with saying he has to rehab this? His big toe, his nose, his arm, his fingers, his pinky. Why can't they tell us what he's rehabbing? You know what I'm saying? Sam, is that a reach? Just tell me what you're rehabbing.
15: It's not. It's making it worse that they're being so unspecific. It's like, what is going on? Just say it.
0: Polo, anything?
9: Seems really shady.
0: Extremely.
9: Seems exactly like the Biden stuff. So the thing is, it's like you know what happened before, meaning like the Republicans. You know, yes, that all this stuff happened before. Why are you doing the same thing? Why are you being so vague? What are you hiding?
0: 100%.
9: It just seems super shady. Sorry.
0: I think that you're super right. And I think those watching and listening agree with you. Because it would be simple to say he had a heart attack. Now, we heard the 911 call, allegedly had a heart attack, allegedly was unconscious when they got there, took him to the hospital for an undisclosed ailment. We railed on Lloyd Austin for going and getting cancer treatment and not telling anybody. We were mad as well. We should have been. Because the Defense Department chief, the Secretary of Defense, now war, was laid up in the hospital, didn't tell his second in command. There was no command structure at all at the DOD, and we rightfully had a fit. Sorry. You have to do better than those we're complaining about. You have to do better than those we called out. Joe Biden was a shell of a guy for 4 years, and we called it out every day. If President Trump acted like that, I would say so, but he's not. He's fine. He appears to be on his game. Mitch McConnell hasn't been seen nor heard of since June sometime, like three and a half weeks ago. And we're not allowed to know what the ailment is and what he's rehabbing. Because if you say he's rehabbing, he's in the hospital undergoing rehab, I have every right to say, what are you rehabbing? His brain? his heart, his leg? Why is this so sketch? Speculation has swirled about McConnell's health since he was admitted to the hospital more than 3 weeks ago. Some fellow congressional Republicans, the story continues, said this week they spoke with McConnell about a variety of political topics, including national security, somehow. Aides to McConnell have declined to release any information about his condition, fueling speculation about his prognosis and whether he'll be healthy enough to be at the Capitol when the Senate returns to Washington next week after a two-week recess. McConnell, 84, is retiring at the end of his term in January. The source with knowledge of McConnell's health situation told News Nation, with his condition, he needs more time to physically recover. But mentally, he's fine. The doctors want to make sure he's okay. The source added, it's possible but unlikely McConnell could return to the Capitol next week. McConnell is the longest-serving senator in Kentucky history. He was first elected to the Senate in 1984 and was a Republican leader from 2007 till 2024. Serving as both majority and minority leader during that period, he's not running for re-election this fall. McConnell, who's 84, was admitted to the hospital in the morning of June 14th per his office. According to audio of an emergency medical services dispatch, paramedics were at McConnell's Washington, D.C. home. They responded to a report of an unconscious person who was believed to have been suffered a cardiac arrest. A medic on the scene said there was a CPR in progress at McConnell's home. His office confirms he was admitted to the hospital and was receiving excellent care, but did not confirm the nature of his condition. Who does this? I mean, maybe I'm stupid. There's a chance. But when I had testicular cancer, I freaking told you guys about it. Sam, I didn't realize that I didn't have to tell anybody about it.
15: I mean, you didn't have to tell anyone about it, but we are, like we said earlier, we're a talk show. We talk about things, and we're going to talk about how ridiculous this is that no one is trying to, like, no one on the right side, or at least maybe, like, one lawmaker is calling out Mitch McConnell, but, like, no one else is talking about it. They're just, I know, we should all be calling it out. Like you said, it's ridiculous.
0: I mean, at some point, you got to do something. I'm not even a public servant. I'm not an elected official. I have to tell you guys what was going on with me. But I did, because it'd be dumb to say he's just out for a surgery. Well, you're my friends. You're my audience. You're the people that I deal with every day. You're my community. I mean, when you're an elected official, you literally have the responsibility to tell the people that put your ass in office that you're okay to do the job. And if you're not there to do the job, and he hasn't been for 3.5 weeks, and I don't see him coming next week, maybe he will. They'll roll him in a wheelchair like they did Dianne Feinstein. He should be telling the people of Kentucky and the people of the United States at large, because we rely on our 100 senators, what the hell is going on. It's not that complicated. It's not. 833-JOE-PAGS, 833-563-7247, joepags.com. Scroll down, click on contact. Now, you know, I'm never just going to get in line and just say whatever the party line is. I'm not a party guy. I'm a values guy. I'm a conservative guy. And I also believe that our elected leaders, or our elected servants, I should say, not leaders, our elected representatives and senators and president and everybody else should absolutely work at our pleasure, which means if you can't work, tell us why you can't do the work. By the way, President Trump is going to ask the Supreme Court to hear birthright citizenship again. I don't think they'll do it. I talked to Allie Bradley about that. I've got the Hill story coming up on that. Your thoughts about McConnell and how the right is not, like Polo said, we all complained about Biden because we were correct about that. Don't play the same game now that you've got power. That's dumb. 833-JOE-PAGS. 833-563-7247. JoePags.com. Stay right here.
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0: up. Just a weird color today. I don't think it's up. It was almost like a 1980s look.
1: Yeah.
0: Back in the day, we do the whole preppy thing. We'd put our collars up, Sam. You're too young to know all that. Oh yeah, we were cool.
2: Were you ever that guy that would double up on the polo shirts?
0: I couldn't pull that look off. They would wear a knit polo shirt underneath and then a long sleeve polo shirt over top of it. I was always too big. I think you had to be skinny to do that.
2: Agreed. I could never really pull off like the turtleneck thing either because, I mean, I do have a neck, thankfully, but, you know.
0: No, I couldn't do that either. No, I was too tight in the neck. I couldn't do that either. But, I actually learned about penny loafers. We couldn't really afford penny loafers. But I had a pair of loafers that weren't like the brand name. They weren't Sperry. That was the big deal. They were crappy. And I was at school one day, Sam, and this guy who could afford the Sperrys looked at my loafers that were like falling apart.
2: Were they from Payless?
0: They probably paid way less, is what they were. They started falling apart. My toes were almost coming out of them. And the guy was so nice about it. He said, "What are you talking about? That's when you start wearing them." He was like really cool about it. I was like, "That's really nice of you." Because he easily could have went, "You suck. You can't afford the real penny loafers. Actually, they weren't even penny loafers. Penny loafers were literally loafers that you put a penny in. These were just Sperry, I guess, boat shoes.
2: Yeah.
0: Does that sound like it?
1: Yeah.
2: Yeah. Mm-hmm. I mean, there's another name for them, but I mean, they were commonly
0: like docksiders or some crap. Isn't that what they were? Docksiders?
2: Something like that.
0: Topsiders?
2: Maybe.
0: Couldn't afford them?
2: Yeah. Yours were like offsiders.
0: Yeah. I was like far off of the top, way below siders. I don't know. 833 Joe Pags, 833-563-7247, joepags.com. Definitely want to hear from you. We've got Ali Bradley at the bottom of the hour about what's going on at the border and also the situation in Houston and. Does the president have a chance of getting the Supreme Court to hear the birthright citizenship case again? I'm here to say no, but he still looks like he's going to try it. The Hill reported this, so it could be putting the F in news. Trump says he'll ask Supreme Court to rehear birthright citizenship case. President Trump said yesterday, he'll ask the Supreme Court to rehear a case on the legality of his executive order restricting birthright citizenship after the High Court struck down the policy last week. Quote, "I will be asking for a rehearing, he said. By the United States Supreme Court immediately. This miscarriage of justice will destroy America if we don't change their absolutely insane decision." He wrote that on Truth Social, referring to the ruling. On the final day of its last term, the Supreme Court struck down the president's executive order, which required a baby born on U.S. soil to have at least one parent with citizenship or permanent legal status to receive automatic citizenship. Chief Justice John Roberts, along with conservative Justice Amy Coney Barrett and liberal Justices Sonia Sotomayor, Elena Kagan, and Ketanji Brown Jackson, ruled the 14th Amendment guarantees citizenship to nearly all children born in the U.S. Quote, "Citizenship then and now was the right to have rights to freely participate in our political community," Roberts wrote in his 26-page opinion. "The framers of the 14th Amendment extended that promise to every freeborn person in this land." Well, of course, he's dead wrong about that, but that was his decision. Justice Brett Kavanaugh disagreed with the majority's decision on whether the order violated the 14th Amendment, but voted to block the policy under federal law mirroring its language. Justices Clarence Thomas, Samuel Alito, and Neil Gorsuch dissented in a 39-page dissent. Alito wrote, "The court made a serious mistake in upholding birthright citizenship when, while losing parties can ask the high court to rehear cases, the justices rarely grant that request." Steve Ledeck, a professor at Georgetown University Law Center, said in 2024, "The high court has not agreed to any rehearing of a ruling in an argued case since 1965 and has not agreed to a plenary rehearing since 1956. Instead, the principal significance of rehearing petitions with respect to merits rulings today is how they affect the timing of the remand to lower courts," Vladek wrote on his first Substack. It's called One First? That's interesting. One First. I don't know. Kathleen, what's on your mind? What's going on in Minneapolis? Hi.
3: Hi. Well, I was going to talk about Mitch McConnell.
0: Please.
3: And what I think I think he had a heart attack, and I think he's on hospice. I don't think he's ever coming back, and I think it's really unfair because we're missing that vote in the Senate. I think if he can't function in his job, he should step down, even though I realize his term is almost up.
0: Right.
3: So we could put somebody else in his place to vote. And then you switched topics on me.
0: I did.
3: And I think the Supreme Court made a big mistake on that birthright citizenship. I think they could have modified the language. And, yes. I mean, when our founders put that in place, they meant it for slaves and slaves, children of slaves.
0: Absolutely, was who they meant
3: that for. 9 months pregnant.
0: Absolutely, who they meant that right. for. And what's interesting, Kathleen, first of all, Mitch McConnell's in rehab. Knock it off. I mean, come on, Sam, he's in rehab.
1: Allegedly, according to sources.
0: Yeah, sources say he's in rehab. He's not in hospice. Come on. But when it comes to the 14th Amendment case, it's obvious to anybody with a brain, and I guess four of the justices don't have brains, or five of them don't have brains. It's obvious to anybody who's got a brain exactly what the intention was. It was for people who are formerly not free, people who are formerly not counted as citizens, to make sure they and their kids' kids would be citizens going forward. It had nothing to do with coming across the border 9 months pregnant. Had nothing to do with that whatsoever. The justices all know that, but they're political beings. And they made a decision on the politics of it, not on what the framers wrote. I mean, John Roberts is all wet in his decision. Kind of dumb. We come back, Ali Bradley. Do not touch that dial.
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6: On the ones.
7: Well, in Aledo, road construction has reduced eastbound 20 down to one lane between FM 1187 and I-30. Meanwhile, in North Richland Hills, road construction has completely shut down the westbound side of North Loop 820 between Roof Snow Drive and 35. Now let's take a look at that WBAP forecast from the on-time experts 24/7 Weather Center. We are holding on to mostly clear nights with a brisk, warm 81-degree low. Tomorrow, going to be hotter. Sunny, hot skies, near high near 100 with a heat index value of 103. Tomorrow night, more of the same, mostly clear, low of 81. And then Saturday, holding on to a sunny, hot high, 99 degrees. Now it's 94 degrees in Dallas, 91 in Fort Worth. The United States says it's hit 90 targets in the latest round of strikes kicked off by Iran's attacks on ships in the Strait of Hormuz. Fox's Mike Tobin's in Tel Aviv.
8: From missile launchers to runways, two rail bridges were targeted, which the U.S.

0: response to allegations of sexual assault, which he denies. 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
1: According to our content partners at the Dallas Business Journal, the health system plans to build a nearly 140,000 square foot medical office next to the Texas Health Hospital in Frisco. The $50 million project is expected to open in 2028, bringing up to 150 new jobs, along with specialty care, a new surgery center, and more office space to meet the county's rapidly growing population.
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0: I want to know what's going on with immigration, what's going on with the border. When I want to know exactly where we are with the DHS under Mark Wayne Mullen, I go to one reporter, and you know who the reporter is. She is the best in the business by an awful lot. It's our good friend Allie Bradley from News Nation. Allie, how are you? Good to see you.
1: Hey, good to see you, Pags. I'm doing well. Just hanging out right where you left me by the wall. Well, I guess it's kind of a fence.
0: No, you're amazing. So it's a fence wall. And you and I have been talking about this for years now. Why isn't it done? There are still sections of this wall, this fence, this thing that aren't done. I know why Trump didn't do it the first time, because Pelosi and Schumer had a lot to say. They're not in charge now. The Republicans are in charge. I thought in reconciliation, we threw a bunch of money at that issue. Why isn't it done yet? What's the issue?
1: Yeah, so this is technically the Bush wall. The Trump wall is on the other side of me, and it's incomplete down here in Del Rio. And part of the reason why is because this is not what they would deem kind of one of those crossing hotspots that the cartel's really exploiting. Rather, it's a couple miles away on what they call the Vega. It's basically a one-way in, one-way

0: way out, dead end street,
1: okay.
0: where the cartel helps people cross the river. They get into load vehicles or they hide out in like stash houses along the river until they get picked up, and then they're off to the races. But that's a little ways away, and they're apparently going to put buoys through the Rio Grande in that area. They also have a wall that was built by Texas, but it is the Trump prototype of that wall. Now, Governor Abbott also told us in an exclusive interview that not only are they seeking reimbursement to the tune of like $11 billion for those efforts, but they're also willing and ready to step back in if Trump doesn't finish the wall, because they still have hundreds of miles to go, and if the next president is not, quote, like-minded in border security. So Texas might end up back in the fight when it comes to constructing the wall down here if Trump isn't done. So we'll see. But they have a lot of barriers that they're putting in, whether they're the physical fence, whether it's kind of smart wall, or whether it's vehicle barriers, which are kind of those Normandy fences that just block cars from driving across the border. They have a couple of areas where they're doing that as well. So they have a lot of work to do and a lot of pushback along the way, too. Laredo's seen pushback, Presidio and Big Bend sector, they've seen a lot of pushback, but not a lot of pushback here in Del Rio, surprisingly enough. The sheriff here is a Democrat, and he is one of the people that has been the most vocal about finishing the wall down here. So I would imagine that things are going to start moving here pretty quickly. I see crews in front of me that look to be working, but I don't want to speculate that they're building the wall right now. They might just be getting things in motion and getting things in place. But there are tons of wall materials down here just sitting collecting dust that were already bought and paid for under the Biden administration or Trump administration 1.0. And Biden didn't do anything with it, obviously. And so I'm sure Trump will take the wall materials that are here and get to work here pretty quickly. So we'll see.
1: Now, is this the same place that you showed us before? You're actually at the wall where you've got three or four different presidents, and they just, because they wanted to say why I built it, I built something, and one fence looks dilapidated, the other one looks like a wall, the other one looks like it's cast iron. I mean, is that the section where you are where like three or four different presidents had a say?
0: Yeah, you're exactly right. So you've got Bush here, you've got Trump on the other side of me, and then you have stacks of wall materials collecting dust from the Biden administration. And so we certainly have kind of politics in a picture you and I have talked about in the past.
1: Yeah.
0: But again, it looks like they're trying to get started on completing the Trump wall down here. What's funny is this black fence is completely wonky and wavy when you look at it down the line, and it's because they just moved it a couple yards back to make room for the Trump wall, and it's literally stabilized. You can see there's like rebar posts right there that are just holding up the black fence. It's really unstable. I've seen cuts in the fence a number of times. I've seen holes in the fence that they fixed. So it definitely needs to be replaced. And that's what the sheriff, again, who's a Democrat, has said, that the Trump wall needs to be finished, because not only would it keep his community safe, but in turn it would keep the nation more safe as well, because this is one of those entry points that the cartel uses and exploits to get people across into the country illegally.
1: It is Allie Bradley coming to us from the fence, from the wall, from the barrier, from the thing. You mentioned buoys, and I know that they were controversial for a while. We had Joaquin Castro from San Antonio going down there, alleging that Greg Abbott and Dan Patrick were trying to kill illegal alien kids or something with the buoys. Have you seen them? What do they look like? How big are they? Can you cross beyond them? And if you dare try to take a buoy on, you might end up dying. You might end up drowning because it's a big barrier. Fill us in.
0: Well, a lot of the buoys where they're placed in the Rio Grande, depending on where you are, it's almost like walking height, like you can walk across the river. Now, there are places where it's obviously deeper, but these ones are much, they look so different, Pags. The ones under Abbott were big orange balls, and they kind of had a serrated metal plate in between them that people were saying were like razor blades. I literally ran my hand on it before, put massive pressure on it, hardly left even a red spot on my hand. So that's not what, you know, how people were dying. What they were saying is people were drowning upriver and then floating down, and the buoys were catching them, essentially. That's kind of where the landing place, unfortunately, was where these bodies would end up. And so now they're putting buoys all the way through the Rio Grande. They've already put some down in Brownsville. They're working their way up this way. They are staging them in Eagle Pass, which we saw a lot of activity over the last couple of years.
1: Right.
0: So they're right now getting ready to put them in, but they're more like cylinders that are rounded, so they're more like a rectangle that's rounded, if you will. They're longer.
1: Okay.
0: They're not balls. They don't have the serrated piece in the middle anymore that I can see. But they are getting ready to put those in all the way through. I mean, we're talking about hundreds of miles of those buoys all the way through the Rio Grande. And a lot of people don't want them because they're kind of an eyesore, right? And a lot of people have property on the river and they want to be able to enjoy the river and to be able to kayak down the river and do these different things. But where they're putting them, it is the navigable waterway. It's the barrier is in the middle of the Rio Grande, is basically the border for a lot of areas. I know Secretary Mullen has said the river is not necessarily the border in a lot of these areas because the river has moved.
1: Yeah.
0: So they've had to kind of survey that and look at that. But when it comes to the legality of the buoys, you know, they're right there. They're on U.S. turf, if you will, and they're putting them throughout the river to secure the river, because the wall a lot of times can be almost a mile away from the river depending on where we are. Right now, the Trump wall where I'm at, I mean, I can't see the river from where we are, and so it's a far distance, and so those buoys, the idea is it'll stop them and or slow them down substantially to prevent them from crossing into the U.S. illegally. But where there's a will, there's a way. The cartel will cartel and will likely find a way around them. They'll probably make ramps or do something to get up and over them, because we've seen them even make footbridges to go across the Rio Grande and go across the creek. And so they'll probably do something to get around the buoys, or they'll just go to the end of them because they'll probably end at some point. So like I said, they're not going to quit working. They were making $13 billion a year moving people into the country illegally, according to Congress. So they're not just going to stop trying. And we've seen things kind of ticking up again along the southern border. Now, it's important to note that every year around this time, we do start to see the numbers go up a little bit. But we're looking at, you know, over 1,000 when you look at June's numbers compared to the prior month, you know, a year ago. They've gone up pretty substantially. And so we're watching that and keeping an eye on that. And I did talk with a border security expert and someone who spent 21 years in the Border Patrol. And I asked him, I said, is it possible that the optics that we saw under Secretary Noem and under Commander-in-Chief, Commander-at-Large, rather, Gregory Bovino, if those optics, I mean, everybody saw that. We were looking at tear gas almost every day on the cameras, on the media side of things, right? And I said, do you think that was a deterrent? Because now we're seeing less activity in the interior. We're not seeing all of the chaos anymore. Do you think that that chaos was kind of a deterrent to people crossing? Because what's the point of spending $10,000, giving $10,000 to the cartel when you're just going to go into the interior and get sacked up by ICE, right? And he said, absolutely, those optics were a deterrent and did impact the crossing numbers. So it'll be interesting to see what Secretary Mullen does, because right now we're hearing that he's going to be ramping things back up again, but then you just had this shooting in Houston and the optics once again shattered, right? And so what are they going to do? How are they going to clean this one up? And how are they going to move forward with carrying out these mass deportations that they're promising the American people?
1: It's a strange balancing act. And by the way, it's Ali Bradley. Go to Ali Bradley TV on all the social media. Ali, A-L-I, Bradley TV on all of it. You got to go check her out everywhere and watch her on News Nation. It's a tough balance, I would imagine, because you want more enforcement. You want the optics to be, if you come here, you're going to be in trouble, so don't come here. And that slows things down. At the same time, those who are against the enforcement are saying you're killing people in the streets, and so you stop doing it, you make the optics better, and now the cartel says, hey, happy days are here again, let's start smuggling people in. So what do you do about that? What are you hearing from the front line? Would they rather more enforcement? Is there a balance between the two that would slow down the cartel activity at the same time not having the bad optics?
0: You know, a lot of the individuals I talked to didn't necessarily like the way things were going down, especially when it got to Minneapolis, right? We had months of that kind of enforcement.
1: Yeah.
0: And a lot of the agents I talked to say, you know, targeted enforcement is the way to go. That's what they're doing right now. But you have to even look at the Alternatives to Detention program that has 180,000 plus individuals on it that are all being tracked or have an ankle monitor or have a wristwatch that's tracking them, you know, and why aren't they being targeted first? They know exactly where they are. They can ping their devices, right? So why is that happening? Right now, we're looking at more people on ATD under Trump than they were under Biden. They're spending more money on this program because they're staying in custody for a lot longer. So what does that situation look like? But a lot of people say, yeah, those are kind of easy access to grab those individuals. First, that's 180,000 people right there that you could basically deport depending on their immigration cases and status, right? But at least you could put them right in front of a judge or whatever it might be, or expedite their case, and you know exactly where they are. You don't have to sit on a house for 3 to 5 days. And that's the thing, is they're doing this targeted enforcement, but they have to establish patterns of life. They have to go there and watch them. They have to know what they're doing. They have to catch them when they're outside, because they can't, in a lot of these cases, go into the houses with these administrative warrants. They need judicial warrants in order to do that. And sometimes they do have that. A lot of times they will have that. There's been a case in Utah that went pretty viral. They told me that they did have a warrant to go in there and get this individual. And so they are doing that as well. But a lot of times they have to wait till the guy comes out and goes to work, or goes, takes the trash out or something like that, to make the arrest. And that's kind of exactly what we saw in Houston with Lorenzo Salgado Araujo. In his case, he was heading to work. He was taking a crew to construction or otherwise, where they had, I guess, a bunch of equipment with them, and apparently tried to evade arrest, tried to ram one of the ICE vehicles. The ICE officer apparently feared for his life, but they apparently, the family is saying, number one, they don't believe ICE, because it looks a lot like what happened in Minneapolis. But then we see in Minneapolis that in Renee Good's case, she did drive at the officer, right? And so that was something that was a conflict that didn't come out until the body camera footage was all out there, where she did end up striking him with the vehicle.
1: She did.
0: But a lot of people say he could have gotten out of the way. And so it'll be interesting to see what comes out of this body camera footage or whatnot. But the family saying that the individuals inside the vehicle were in fear that they were being robbed, because these were unmarked vehicles. They were saying, hey, someone's coming to steal all of our tools and our equipment, right? And so they were trying to get away. They didn't know.
1: See, this is why you're so good. I've got to stop you. I mean, I had not heard that angle. That actually kind of makes sense. The guy was here 35 years. He's here illegally. His family says he was getting very close to having a work visa or something. I don't know the status of that. You probably don't either, just what we're hearing. The family says that he was just on his way to work. I had not heard the angle that he feared they might have been getting robbed. So, so two things can be true. I don't know this, you don't know this, but what we've heard is from ICE that he drove into the ICE vehicle or toward the ICE people, and they're like, we better shoot this guy. He's using his vehicle as a weapon. From the family, I hadn't heard this angle. This just changes everything. If he thought he was getting robbed, he has every right to try to get away. So where are we on this? What are we officially hearing?
0: So the AP News is the one reporting that right now, and that after a press conference from the family, who again says they don't believe ICE and their account of things. And so it'll be interesting to see. They want the body camera footage. They want to see what happened. But you're right. You know, in that neighborhood, in that area, I don't know if it's crime-ridden, if there's a lot of issues.
1: Right.
0: We know Houston has its fair share of issues.
1: Yes.
0: And so if they were driving through this neighborhood and they were being, you know, blockaded by unmarked vehicles, what would you do?
1: Right.
0: So I don't know, you know, if did they get out and present themselves? Did they say we're ICE? Did they have their vests on with their insignia on it? Like what was the situation?
1: Do we know if they were wearing body cam? Because I think all of them do now, don't they?
0: They, for the most part, they do, but some of them aren't on, or some of them aren't operational, or whatever it might be. I don't know if 100% of the ICE officers at this juncture have them. I know under Secretary Noem, that was a priority after Minneapolis to equip everyone with some kind of body-worn device. But again, we're going to have to wait to see that footage, right? Because we don't have a bunch of footage like we did under Renee Good's case, where instantly people were coming out and saying that he shot her without warrant, without cause, right? And then we see his camera footage, and he was actually struck by the vehicle. And so I don't know if it's a good thing or a bad thing that we don't have all these different angles of this footage yet.
1: Yeah.
0: But we need to see something. We need to see the body camera footage. Hopefully it's there, and hopefully they present it. And that, you know, their statement, it sounds eerily familiar to what they presented under the Renee Good case. So it'll be interesting to see what comes out, what happens. I mean, the only difference really is they're not calling these people domestic terrorists, right? Remember that?
1: Yep.
0: Was something that they really hung their hats on back then, was they came out the gate really strong saying these are domestic terrorists and all that. And it really upset people because it appeared that she was just trying to get away.
1: Right.
0: It appeared these people are just trying to, you know, not be robbed, apparently, is what the family's saying.
1: That would suck if it's just a misunderstanding. That would suck so bad. I hope they've got the body cam footage. I hope they'll release it soon, because already lawyers are lining up. already people are lining up to stop immigration enforcement, and you've got to get ahead of this. So I hope to hear from Mark Wayne Mullen soon, and I hope that they get the body cam out there soon. If they did something wrong, then they should face the music. But it sounds like this might have been a confusion there. Go ahead.
0: Yeah, and it's shocking that they're not saying more. That
1: yeah, exactly.
0: From everybody right now, that, you know, we're not hearing from Marcus Charles, who is the executive director for ICE, that we're not hearing from the new ICE director, that we're not hearing from DHS Secretary Mark Wayne Mullen, really, to the extent that America wants to hear from them.
1: Yes.
0: And so it'll be interesting to see what shakes out over the next couple of days. But I think they're really trying to be cautious this time because they came out so hot in Minneapolis and it really backfired on them. And I think that now they're trying to safeguard themselves a little bit more. But again, you've got to come out. You've got to talk about it. You've got to get that footage. And maybe they're sifting through the footage right now and maybe they're going, huh.
1: Yeah. We don't know because there is no footage. It turns out they did not have body-worn cameras on, and they blamed the Democrats for shutting down the government for why they didn't have them on. I think that's unfortunate. I think that we should see the body cameras, but there aren't any in this case. We'll see how that shakes out. We're back after this. Stay here.
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13: Few people now have asked me about a TikTok trend that they've come across. It's called 75 Hard. The challenge was created by entrepreneur and author Andy Frisella, who calls it a, quote, transformative mental toughness program and an Ironman for your brain. So here's what it entails. Eat a structured diet with no alcohol, drink a gallon of water, read 10 pages of nonfiction, take a progress photo, and complete 2 45-minute workouts, one of them outdoors, every day for 75 days. Quite a challenge. We asked CNN fitness contributor Dana Santis about this, who reminded us that sustainable fitness isn't about punishment or proving discipline through extremes. It's about building habits that integrate into your lifestyle in a way that feels supportive and repeatable. If you ask me, that's going to be the key to long-term success. I'm Dr. Sanjay Gupta, helping you live a better life.
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1: Always glad to have Allie Bradley with us. Allie rocks. She gets it done right. She's the Southwest reporter on News Nation. 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I'm not sure why you wouldn't. Hello, what's the problem? Got to get out of here for now. We've got another big show coming your way tomorrow. Free Speech Friday edition of the Joe Pag Show, along with Sam and Polo. I am Joe. That's going to do it for tonight. Do me a favor. Go check out that Riley Gaines interview from yesterday. 37 minutes of great information. 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Talk soon.
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35: On the ones.
36: In southeast Fort Worth, road construction has completely shut down the northbound lanes of East Loop 820 between Sun Valley Drive and Highway 287. Meanwhile, in Dallas, we also have road construction on southbound 45. That's shutting down the right-hand lane all the way at Lamar Street. Now for that forecast from the WBAP on-time experts, 24-7 Weather Center.
37: For WBAP, I'm WFAA meteorologist Jesse Hawila. Mostly clear tonight with a low of 80, a warm and muggy night. 100 on Friday with mostly sunny skies, and close enough on Saturday, partly sunny with a high of 99.
36: You know, it's 11 o'clock at night and it's still 94 degrees in Dallas and 91 in Fort Worth. Iranians are vowing revenge as they buried their former supreme leader, killed by American forces on the onset of Operation Epic Fury. Fox's Aisha Hazmi is at the White House.
0: Hundreds of mourners dressed in black hold a giant red flag that reads, "We will kill Trump." Another group of women hold up puzzle pieces that read, "Killing you is not enough. For us, we want to uproot demons." That is the message Iran is sending tonight on this final day of Ayatollah Ali Khamenei's funeral. Despite the scenes on the streets,
2: they called a little while ago. They want to make a deal so badly. I just don't know if they're worthy of making a deal. I don't know that they're going to honor the deal.
0: President Trump reveals Iran's leaders are calling him to cut a deal.
36: Maine's Democratic Party has until July 27th to select a new nominee for Senate after Graham Prattner dropped out in response to mounting allegations of sexual assault, which he denies. Fox's Kevin Cork reports.
3: The party says it will hold a convention to pick a candidate. Troy Jackson, the former state Senate president, moving quickly to claim Prattner's populist mantle. Of course, he is in the running, as is Nirav Shah, the former state health director, Dan Kleben, the 49-year-old co-owner of the microbrewery Maine Beer Company, Jordan Wood, former congressional staffer, and Paige Loud, a social worker, political newcomer, and former Prattner campaign worker.
36: Prattner needs to file the paperwork to remove his name from the ballot still. And in your money news, the United States has launched new airstrikes against Iran and Tehran, responding by targeting Gulf countries. And the exchange of fire threatened an interim deal intended to help end the war in the Middle East. Back and forth attacks have repeatedly threatened the ceasefire, and Thursday's appeared bigger all around. Supreme Leader Ayatollah Ali Khamenei, who was killed in the opening salvo of the war, was laid to rest Friday after days of public mourning. The strikes came hours after U.S. President Trump said recently Iranian attacks on ships in the strait signaled the end of the fragile ceasefire and threatened to escalate the conflict if they didn't stop. Keep connected, DFW, for the latest on the situation in the Middle East. For updates anytime, go to WBAP.com or our free mobile app on your home for WBAP's morning news. 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I'm John Cooley.
4: Another 100-degree day ahead as we wrap up the work week, but some big changes headed our way. Brad will be tracking it all starting at 5.
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12: Great radio stations across the land, along with Sam and Polo. It is the Joe Pags Show. Thanks a lot for stopping by. There's a lot going on. There's a lot to get through. There's a lot to talk about. We're going to do all of it. We hit you with this right at the end of the program yesterday. We hit you with this right at the very end. Graham Plattner is out. Now, Sam, did you take the time to go look at this dumb video that this guy posted?
14: No, I did not have the patience.
12: I mean, this guy posts a video. It's like 11 and a half minutes long. Who's watching that?
14: I mean, people did.
12: I mean, I watched a very small amount of it, and I had just about enough of Graham Plattner. Plattner. I had just about enough of Graham. He basically comes out and says, we did it. We succeeded. We got it done. And they won't let me have it. He says that. They won't let me have it. Let me throw this out there, because I think this is important. I know this is important. I wouldn't say what I said if it's not important. Well, maybe.
14: This is the Joe Pags Show.
12: Hello. The important show.
14: Yeah.
12: The Democrats did this with Biden. The Democrats did this with Joe Biden. He was running. He's winning the primaries. He gets the nomination, basically, and then he drops out. I've never seen a political party or a political situation where you're just allowed to cancel it. Bad canceling. What? What do you mean you're canceling it? Biden won. He's got to be on the ticket. And I'll be honest with you, because she got to spend $2 billion, I think that Biden would not have done as well as Kamala Harris did, and she got that ass kicked. This guy, Graham Plattner, Sam, correct me if I'm wrong. I don't think I'm wrong. 80% of the vote when he ran for the Democrat nomination in Maine. 80%. So Mainers have spoken. Mainers have said, this is the guy we want. He's our man. In fact, Elizabeth Warren said, he's our man. I did a video on that yesterday. Go check that out. He's my kind of guy, she said. You know, he's just the worst kind of guy ever, but it's her kind of guy. So Plattner should be on the ticket. They should not be allowed to just kick somebody out because they feel like it. But that's exactly what's going on. And it's so crazy to me. And they're going to get away with it. And they're going to plug somebody else in. Who? I don't know. Just somebody. They're just going to plug somebody else in. At the end of the program yesterday, I gave you this, but here's the story from Politico. Graham Plattner just dropped out. Here's who could replace him. Several potential successors have already signaled their interest in seeking the Democrat. It says Democratic, but it's Democrat nomination for Maine Senate. This is from Politico. By the way, Sam, Dad said no. Politico wanted me to go on.
14: Oh, really? Okay, yeah.
12: Said no. I just ignored him. I ignored the guy's email.
14: That's the same thing.
12: So I got like a vehement email from somebody who watches or listens to the program every day. The person said, I beg you not to do it. Now, this guy thinks this is why I'm not doing it.
14: Oh, well, it is because of him.
12: Hello.
14: Yes, thank you, that guy. Thank you so much.
12: Sets the schedule. But they'll twist your words and they'll do this, that, and the other. Well,
14: hey,
12: I'm pretty good. Yeah, right. You're hired. I'm pretty good at not letting people twist my words. I'm pretty good at that. I'm also pretty good at making sure that I record whatever it is that I'm doing so that they don't take me out of context. I remember doing something with the BBC. I forget what it was. There's some sort of a shooting here, and they wanted to tell me how the Second Amendment is bad, and I recorded the entire thing just in case they took me out of context. So I would not have allowed the guy just to run it and then not have any checks and balances. I would not have allowed that to happen. That said, why give them my time? I make fun of them every day on my show. I mean, they put the F in news, in my opinion. But here's the story from Politico. Graham Plattner just dropped out of Maine Senate race. Some Democrats have already said they want to replace him. Keep in mind, these are all the Democrats I'm adding that he beat. A Politico report of the new sexual allegations against Plattner on Monday set off a scramble among Maine Democrats as they pressured the candidate to step down and weighed who could take his place to defeat GOP Senator Susan Collins, the only Republican running in this in a state won by Kamala Harris this cycle. The party has long held that winning the Maine Senate race will be critical to retaking control of the upper chamber, which, of course, it's not critical. She's but one voice. But why would, listen, if you're listening in Maine and you're a Democrat, why would you say, I really want a Graham Plattner? The clam guy really wanted Graham Plattner. And then you voted for him. 80% vote is what he got, I believe. And now he's just out, and you just accept it? Okay, we'll push somebody else against Susan Collins. Doesn't make sense to me. The steady loss of support and financial backing for Plattner's campaign, which denied the allegation, gave several progressives an opening to start the preparation. Some, like former Senate President Troy Jackson, were more explicit than others, setting up a joint fundraising campaign before Plattner dropped out. Others, including Secretary of State Shenna Bellows, who's a nut job. By the way, Maine, she's nuts. She's got those eyes that you just tell she's nuts. Said that they would seriously consider entering the race if Plattner suspended his campaign. Meanwhile, a few possible candidates, including Representative Jared Golden, Maine Senate President Matty Doherty, and actor Patrick Dempsey, yes, the guy from Grey's Anatomy, that guy, have ruled themselves out. Sam, were you waiting with bated breath to see if Patrick Dempsey was going to run for Senate?
15: Was that a serious remark?
12: I mean, no idea.
15: Honestly, I had no idea he was even thinking about it.
12: Paul, you watched the Grey's Anatomy?
16: No.
15: McDreamy.
12: Right, McDreamy. Then there was McSteamy. There was McSomebody Elsey. I forget what it was. Ugh. Didn't we used to watch that? We like were watching it like years later?
15: Yes, we tried, and there were like 10 seasons. We're like, there's no way we're going to watch all of this. And there's still more seasons.
12: They're still making seasons, yeah.
15: Yes, they are, yeah.
12: By the way, if you had a recommendation, one recommendation for a show for people to watch that aired on TV, it would be?
15: Mm-hmm.
12: Psych. Come on, this is easy. Yeah, come on. Psych.
15: Duh.
12: Paul, did you ever watch Psych?
16: No.
12: Good stuff, dude.
15: So good.
12: Suck it! If you watch Psych, you know what I'm talking about.
15: The main actor is from San Antonio. How cool is that?
12: That's very cool. Patrick Dempsey is not going to be running. Thank God. Now, jockeying for the nomination is expected to accelerate, which less than 4 months until Election Day. State law gives the Maine Democrat Party, they say Democratic Party, the authority to replace Plattner and mandates that a successor must be chosen by July 27th. On Wednesday, just before Plattner suspended his campaign, the Maine Democrat Party approved tentative plans for a nominating convention to pick his successor. Here's where things stand. I don't care. I'm not going to go through who Troy Jackson is. I don't care who that is. I don't care who any of these people are. I'll be honest with you. I just don't care. I just don't care. I mean, for me, you should have to run this guy. And let's just go back through recent history. If you got a minute. You got a minute? I think you do. The guy had a Nazi tattoo. Sam, have I mentioned that on this show? He had a Nazi tattoo?
15: Yes. Yes, you have mentioned it. But, you know, so many people just don't believe you.
12: I think that his nickname is Nazi Tattoo Guy.
15: You know what? It is on this show.
12: NTG. Nazi tattoo
15: NTG
12: guy.
15: Plattner.
12: Yeah, exactly right. So he had the Nazi tattoo, claimed he didn't know it was a Nazi tattoo, as he got it while he was loaded drunk or something. And maybe you start questioning the fact that he was loaded drunk and got a Nazi tattoo and didn't know it. That's also a pretty big judgment issue. We have that. We have the other allegations that he just wasn't a very good guy with his other relationships. Now we have at least one allegation of rape or sexual assault or both. And that's what it took. You nominated the guy. You put the guy up. You supported the guy. Elizabeth Warren flew in. Ro Khanna flew in. Everybody, Bernie Sanders, was supporting the guy. Everybody supporting the guy. Now that a really, really bad allegation comes out, because I guess other allegations weren't bad enough. Nazi tattoo guy. Now you're pushing him out, and the Democrat Party thinks we can just do that. We can do that. And how dare you tell us that we can't do that? I'm here to tell you, Nazi tattoo guy should be on the ballot in Maine this coming November. Do you agree? I mean, it's kind of simple. And let's add to that the fact that James Tallarico is the guy who is on the ballot here in Texas as the Democrat running for senator. They're hoping to get this seat, too. You see, if they think they can get Maine and one of the seats in Texas, then they'll be easy to get the majority in the Senate. James Tallarico is a fake Christian. He has said that both Islam and Christianity are the right way to God, and Christians don't believe that, and Muslims don't believe that. So pretending he's a Christian, I saw an ad. Sam, have you seen this ad where he walks out of the grocery store? He's holding a bag of groceries.
14: Stop it.
12: He's holding it.
14: Grocery shops?
12: Like he's never held a grocery bag before. It's very strange.
14: Wow.
12: He's the guy.
14: So performative.
12: Exactly. He's the guy faking like he's eating a rib. We have no idea that he ate the rib. He's also the same guy that said that his campaign went all vegan. So I'm not sure how you're eating a rib. Then he puts on the Texas flag shirt as if that proves that he's a Texan. He talks about his girlfriend that nobody's ever seen. Talks about that. Six genders. Oh, yeah, when he was asked, what do you love outside of politics? Well, I love the trans children, he said. He wants us to believe that he's the heir apparent, that he's the next Christian senator from the great state of Texas. Somebody's buying it. Either that or they're sending in a ton of money from outside of Texas. We have to have Ken Paxton on soon to talk about this. By the way, the local media, I'm calling you out, KSAT specifically, the local media here in San Antonio, every other story is a negative story about a conservative. Every other story is a positive story about a Democrat or about a liberal. I haven't seen a negative story about James Tallarico yet in a 65% Hispanic market where most people here are Christian and he's faking like he's a Christian. A 2-minute in-depth investigation into this guy would show how he's lying about his Christianity, but they keep on giving him cover. Well, it's working. According to the Texas Tribune, another pro James Tallarico outlet, James Tallarico raises over $30 million in second quarter campaign, says more than triple Ken Paxton's sum. The Austin Democrats' haul is a record for a U.S. Senate candidate in the second quarter of an election year. It is nearly three times that of what Beto O'Rourke raised, Beto, in the same period in 2018. Kalo Guo, I don't know, G-U-O, wrote this. State Representative James Tallarico, the Democrat U.S. Senate nominee, raised a staggering $30 million from April through June, his campaign announced yesterday, more than triple the amount brought by his Republican opponent, Attorney General Ken Paxton. The haul is a record total for a U.S. Senate candidate in the second quarter of an election year, Tallarico's campaign said, noting that he's now raised more than $70 million from over 1.5 million donations, including 780,000 individual contributors since launching his bid in September. Sam, what do you notice they haven't said yet?
15: I don't know.
12: How much of that money is coming from outside of Texas?
15: Oh, okay.
12: That See, if you're really an outlet, the Texas question. Tribune, you should probably mm-hmm. tell us how much of that came from outside of Texas.
15: Mm-hmm.
12: Quote, I'm honored to stand along more than 780,000 neighbors. He's got a lot of neighbors, the guy, who are tired of being divided into teams, red versus blue, left versus right, rural versus urban, said the very left, very blue person trying to beat the red and the right. So he's acting like he doesn't want to separate as he's trying to get the seat away from somebody who's on the other side. We are uniting Texans onto one team to change this broken, corrupt political system and bring down costs for working families. That's what they're going to lean into. Affordability, affordability, affordability. That worked for Mamdani in New York. And this is what they're going to keep on doing around the country. They think that's going to work. The story goes on to say earlier Wednesday, Paxton's campaign said he'd raised over $9 million in the second quarter of the year, a personal best and the largest amount announced by any non-incumbent Senate GOP candidate this cycle per his campaign. Both campaigns have yet to file their second quarter reports due July 15th to the Federal Elections Commission, identifying their donors and how much cash they have on hand. Tallarico's mammoth fundraising has boosted Democrat hopes that he could become the first Democrat to turn a Senate seat blue since 1988, particularly against Paxton, the Republican nominee, who has historically posted relatively weak fundraising totals. See, I just think, go after the conservative every time. They continue, some of Tallarico's fundraising edge could be neutralized, however, by a recent Supreme Court ruling that empowers Paxton to tap into the national GOP's deep coffers. Recent public polling has found the race essentially tied. The Texas Tribune really, really wants James Tallarico to win. They really do. They're hoping and praying and they're betting that they can probably help get him over the finish line. And I don't care what they think about me. It's not my opinion. I see it in daily news coverage from anybody from the legacy media. They're pushing. They're pulling for Plattner until they don't have to anymore. They'll pull for the next person up. They will not pull for Susan Collins. They're pulling for Tallarico, though he's nuts and he's not Christian in my book. And what he's saying is the most outlandish stuff that Texans don't buy. They are all lining up behind this guy because they want him to win. I'm not okay with that. 833-JOE-PAGS, 833-563-7247, joepags.com. Do you agree with me that you chose this Plattner guy? You got to keep the Plattner guy. You shouldn't be able to replace him like they replaced Biden in 2024 for Harris. Thankfully, she still lost, but $2 billion tried to get her over the top. 833-JOE-PAGS, 833-563-7247, joepags.com. 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
20: A better life with Dr. Sanjay Gupta.
21: By age 35, two-thirds of American men will experience some degree of noticeable hair loss. And by age 50, about 85% of men will have significantly thinning hair. That's according to the American Hair Loss Association. Now, one dermatologist explained that hair loss can either be genetic or it can be triggered by stress, illness, surgery, medications, major life events. No matter the cause, a lot of men, understandably, are frustrated by hair loss because it seems like a loss of control. You can take great care of your scalp by all sorts of expensive lotions and potions, but that might not matter. There are some tried and true medications that might work, like minoxidil or finasteride. But another solution is just shaving it off, and I've heard more and more how liberating this can be for a lot of guys. That's the ultimate control of their appearance. I'm Dr. Sanjay Gupta, helping you live a better life.
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12: All right, great to have you. Thanks. I appreciate you stopping by. There's a lot going on. Lots to get to. Lots to talk about. The Joe Pag Show today. Do you agree with me that that Graham Plattner should still be the guy? Do you agree with me that you shouldn't be able to just say, eh, we're just not going to have the guy here anymore? We're not really worried about it anymore. He's just, you know, forget about Graham Plattner. No, he won. He's the winner. I don't care if the guy's name is Adolf Hitler. If you ran the guy and he won, he should be on the ticket, and he should lose 99% to 1. Maybe his family votes for him. But you get to just decide anytime you want. I mean, I think the provisions about replacing somebody on the ballot were really put in place in case somebody is, like, ill and they just can't make it or they die before the actual general election. The Democrats look at the primary system as just an idea. Eh, we'll do primaries, but it doesn't really matter. We're going to run who we want to run. I think that's bogus. 833-JOE-PAGS, 833-563-7247, joepags.com. We've got Victoria Coates on the program today from the Heritage Foundation, former deputy national security advisor for President Trump. She's going to talk about Iran. Strait of Hormuz, open or close? I ask her, is the MOU dead or not? Can you actually shut down Iran financially and not have to do it militarily? I mean, is that a thing? We talk to her about all that and then some. Then Ali Bradley is on. We do talk about that case out of Houston where a man was killed by ICE. His family says he was on the way to work. ICE says he was ramming their vehicle with his vehicle. There's a lot of confusion about what happened with that. We're going to talk about that as well with Ali. Let me go to the phone lines. Brad, Austin, what's going on? Hi.
3: Hey, Joe. I have to agree. I think the issue of affordability is a big ticket winner, but the politicians who talk about affordability, they need to take a good hard look at why things are suddenly not affordable. And to do that, they really just need to look in the mirror. And I think if you would address that, the politicians, how they have orchestrated things with zoning and all that stuff to make it harder to build and permitting processes and stuff like that, you'd see a lot more affordable housing. But in order to make things affordable, you have to subsidize it. And I don't think that's going to happen because I just don't see subsidies to builders and things like that actually working to reduce prices.
12: Well, I don't know that you have to do subsidies. You just have to bring down the cost of the goods, of the actual materials. I appreciate the call. We say affordability, but then we don't really say what that means. You say affordability, and then, you know, you've got the guy like in New York, Mamdani, who says he's going to open up grocery stores, which he hasn't done. He's going to stop bus fare, which he hasn't done. He's going to somehow balance the budget without taxing people, yet he's doing his little videos outside of billionaires, you know, penthouses and acting like that's somehow a good thing that he's doing that. So, then I hear what you're saying. You have to bring down the cost of the materials. I don't want to subsidize more things. We're taxpayers are already subsidizing enough. We should actually, through a good, strong economy, bring down prices. That makes more sense to me. 833-JOE-PAGS, 833-563-7247, joepags.com. I definitely want to hear from you. There's a lot going on today. As I said, a couple of great guests in Victoria Coates. Also going to have Ali Bradley on the program from News Nation. Going to break down a lot of important stuff. We've got some audio and video from President Trump when we come back about Iran and more. Keep it here.
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5: President Donald Trump has a few thoughts on how things are going with Iran. I'm John Cooley from the 24-Hour Breaking News Center.
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4: On the ones.
5: In Fort Worth, you got a lot of road construction going on. On both the north and southbound sides of East Loop 820, well, they're shut down due to construction. Between Sun Valley Drive and Highway 287 on the northbound side, southbound side between Sun Valley Drive and I-20. Now let's take a look at that forecast from the WBAP On-Time Experts 24-7 Weather Center. We're holding on to clear skies for the rest of the night with a low of 81. Tomorrow, sunny and hot with a high of 100. Feeling like 103 tomorrow night, a lot like tonight. mostly clear, low of 81. And then Saturday, starting that weekend, sunny and hot, high of 99, feeling like 105. Oof. It's 92 degrees in Dallas, 90 in Fort Worth. President Donald Trump says he believes the ceasefire with Iran, well, it's over. And he says he's not sure he wants a deal anymore and says that the U.S. should, quote, finish the job. But he is also insisting that continued attacks don't necessarily mean a return to war. Texas State Democratic Representative James Talrico faces off against Texas's State Attorney General Ken Paxton for the open seat in the U.S. Senate. Texas Lieutenant Governor Dan Patrick joined Fox's The Ingram Angle, saying he thinks Paxton is going to win, adding Talrico's just too extreme.
1: This is a candidate who mocks God regularly. You know, they say he's a moderate pastor, not from any Bible I've ever read.
5: While Dan Patrick is stumping for Paxton, the Real Clear Politics poll average suggests that Paxton is currently polling

0: AI and copyright that could shape the future of a struggling news business. The newspaper alleges that ChatGPT Maker is hiding evidence important to what could be a landmark copyright infringement trial over how OpenAI and its business partner Microsoft built their AI tech by using millions of news articles. 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

0: Great to have you. The Joe Pags Show coming your way on a Thursday. There's a lot going on, lots to get to. 833-JOE-PAGS, 833-563-7247. JoePags.com is the number. We've got, again, Victoria Coates. She'll be next hour, and then hour three is going to be Allie Bradley. Victoria Coates, the former National Security Advisor, Deputy National Security Advisor for President Trump. And she's going to break down, just ask her, very simply, straight up her moves, open or closed. MOU, dead or alive? I mean, that's really what I want to know. And when it comes to that, I mean, the Iranians still threatening the life of the president, but the president was asked about Iran today and gave very succinct answers. I mean, very clearly, Iran is playing with fire right now. And I said it the other day, and I mean this, I really do want to see Iran just on its hands and knees, the leadership, surrendering, begging, please stop. That's what I want to see. I don't think I'm asking too much. I think that's exactly what we should see out of Iran. They should not have the ability to keep on saber-rattling and we now took on two nuclear powers and we must now be a superpower. No, you're really not. You're just annoying. So at some point, we have to do something that is final in that I think we get rid of the theocracy. I don't want ground troops. It's not what I'm saying. But the president was asked about this, asked about the Iran striking more areas, Iran, you know, saber-rattling and attacking ships in the strait. And he had this.
1: We just hit him very hard. And I say we hit up 20 to 1. Every time they hit us, we're going to hit up 20. And we did it last.

0: They did a little something today, but it was really retribution for last night. They hit actually three votes, not two. And when they hit, we hit back much harder.
1: I mean, that's the way to do it. That's the way to do it. When they hit, we hit back much harder. Great. I love it. Let's do some more. Now, I don't love war, and I love death, and I love that, but I love the fact that we're not going to sit back on our heels and act like they've got a chance. I don't want to embolden them as if they somehow have the ability to come out on top here. Then there's this.
0: We have many ways we can win, but we've already won militarily. They have very little. They have very little left, and they want to make a deal so badly. They called a little while ago. They want to make a deal so badly. I just don't know if they're worthy of making a deal. I don't know that they're going to honor the deal. That's the problem.
2: Why do you think they attacked commercial vessels?
1: If they want to make a deal, why do you think they attacked commercial vessels was the question from the very mouse-like sounding reporter.
0: Because it's sort of crazy, to be honest with you. It's sort of crazy. They're a little bit out of control, but they want to make a deal. Badly.
1: Because they're sort of crazy. Sam, the answer was they're sort of crazy.
3: Yeah, and I believe them at this point.
1: I mean, they've kind of proven the crazy, haven't they?
3: They continue to prove the crazy.
1: Hi, we're Iran and we're nuts. That's what they're doing.
3: Yeah, pretty much.
1: Not much of a question there. Then there's this.
2: Are you going to pull more U.S. troops out of Europe?
1: Are you going to be pulling more U.S. troops out of Europe? Because, again, in 2026, even while the technical issues I had in my studio the past couple of days, we still are able to fix it. They cannot get good audio on Air Force One. It's weird.
2: So how many and where is
0: this? I haven't made that final determination. A lot's going to depend on Greenland. And a lot. Make a very good deal in Greenland, and if we don't, maybe I will. And a lot's dependent on Iran. I mean, they want to help now. You know, it's a little late to think. Essentially, there's not that much fighting to be done, but some will depend on Iran. You know, when they had a chance, an opportunity to help, they chose not to. So, but we're sort of forgetting about that. And now they want to help. They all want to go. They want to help on Iran so badly, but we don't really need help. It's little things, but we don't really need
1: it. Boom. Don't really need help. It's the little things. Will we be pulling any troops out of Europe? I think we probably should. At least threaten it, because they're not safe if we're not there. And I don't want them to be unsafe, but I want them to be smart. And so far, they haven't been smart. I wonder where you are on all of this stuff that's been going on for the past little while. 833-JOE-PAGS, 833-563-7247, joepags.com. Where are you on this? Are we at the point to where we have to just shut their mouths now? And again, they can say whatever they want, I get it. But when you're saying it, and then you're attacking ships in the Strait of Hormuz, and the Strait of Hormuz is supposed to be something they promised to leave alone for the 60-day MOU, ceasefire. I mean, what do you do? And is there going to be some question about the War Powers Act or the War Powers Resolution? Is that really going to be a problem? Is he going to have to stop what he's doing because of that? I don't think so. I don't think he thinks so. But end of the day, we're still in this very strange situation with Iran. I've said this a million times. MOU should not have been released. I don't think that it should have been signed, to be honest with you. Sign a ceasefire if you want. Not a conditional MOU where they get a bunch of money and they get to have sanctions lifted. Although that money is not going to them. And although the sanctions are back on as of a couple of days ago. And the president called them scum yesterday and said, you know, the MOU is done. It's out of here. So where are you on this? Because I know this. My gas prices today were 51 cents higher than they were just a few days ago. Maybe about a week ago. 51 cents a gallon higher than they were about a week ago. Think about that. Because we thought it was open. Then we thought it was closed. And as Paul and I talked about yesterday, either on the air or in a commercial break, you know, there is manipulation happening because it's a good time to make a bunch of extra money if you're in the oil industry. Now I'm going to get a bunch of people contact me. Oh, the oil industry isn't doing it. It's a commodity that's traded on the Wall Street. And you don't understand how OPEC works and the open market and blah, blah, blah. Shut up. You guys know damn well when one gas station says it's 242, and the other one says it's 249, the one at 249 is making 7 more cents a gallon. That's real. It's a real amount of money, 7 more cents a gallon. At 51 cents more per gallon, you're making a lot more money on a full tank of gas than you were before. And don't tell me because somebody in OPEC decided that's what it would be. Seriously. I think we should be energy independent. I think we should only rely on our own oil. I think we should be the ones who say, we're going to not only get our own oil, either from shale or other ways to produce it, get our own natural gas, but we're going to go ahead and refine it all here during President Trump's next 2.5 years. I think he should start the movement of building as many refineries as possible. Because again, I'll never forget back to Bill Clinton's days. He was asked about that. So what's the story with refining capacity? Why aren't we refining more? Shouldn't we refine more? What's the issue? I mean, these are all good questions, but the answer back then was it takes 30 years to get it done. Well, we're the ones in charge now. We can't get rid of, honestly, we can't get rid of the regulations that are stopping us from building more refining capacity. How stupid. Does this work over here? Stupid. Look at that. Actually does. 833-JOE-PAGS, 833-563-7247, joepags.com. Again, we'll go full-throated on this next hour at the bottom of the hour with Victoria Coates. But I do want to give you this. Iranians unfurl chilling banner with Trump assassination threat at Ayatollah Khomeini's burial. Written by Ronnie Reyes at the New York Post. I said that we should not have given them a day off or a week off or a weekend off for the burial of the Ayatollah. Who cares? Iranians unfurl chilling banner with Trump assassination threat at Ayatollah Khomeini's burial. I mean, they still think that they have power. They still think they're fine. They still think they're our equals somehow. Story goes on saying, banners vowing revenge against President Trump for the death of Iranian Supreme Leader Ayatollah al-Khamenei were on full display during his burial ceremony on Thursday. Crowds across Mashhad, whatever, were seen demanding Trump's assassination while waving large banners that called their leader to be avenged. Quote, I swear by the blood of the Supreme Leader, Trump, we will kill you, the crowd shouted. In English, it says, hey, Trump, we will kill you. We will kill Trump, it says, another banner. By people I'm sure were forced to go out there and do it. One placard held by dozens of commanding sycophants read, we will kill Trump. The message was splayed with an image of Iran's so-called fist of defiance, which represents Tehran's refusal to back down to foreign powers. There you go. This can continue to threaten the president. We'll kill Trump, blah, blah, blah. What's the problem? We just kill him. No big deal. And what's interesting is, as that's going on, what happened over here, Sam? What was the Trump family doing today?
3: Oh, I definitely know. Flying.
1: They were.
3: Somewhere.
1: President Donald Trump International Airport.
3: Yes, sir.
1: In Palm Beach, Florida. I actually got, I won't say his name. I don't think we've ever put his name out there, but I've got a brother-in-law who's a lieutenant in the sheriff's office of Palm Beach County. He sent me a text today that he was talking to Eric and Don Jr., mentioned us, mentioned me,
3: cool.
1: Loves Joe Pags, loved the Joe Pags show. Very, very cool about it all.
3: That's awesome.
1: So they went there this morning at like 5 o'clock in the morning or something. So,
3: yeah,
1: well,
3: they had to be the first.
1: Well, it was going to be like FedEx or UPS, right. but Eric was like, no, we can't let that happen.
3: Right.
1: So as they're threatening to kill President Trump, Trump's over here renaming airports.
4: 5:01 a.m. that the name of the airport changed from Palm Beach International to President Donald J. Trump International Airport. And there's no way in hell I was letting UPS be the first plane to land. So we got on Trump Force One, and Lawrence, you've been on it, and Brian, you've certainly been on it, and Emily, you've probably been on it as well. But we had to be the last plane to take off out of PBI. And then air traffic control comes on and, you know, welcome to Trump Force One. You're the first plane to ever land, you know, at this airport. And so we touched down at exactly 5:01 a.m. this morning. And it was a beautiful day. I don't think there's anybody more synonymous with Palm Beach than Donald Trump and maybe all of Florida. And, you know, it's his home. He absolutely loves the state, won the state by a major margin. You know, and this is the plane that carried him to victory. A lot of people will argue three times, but certainly two. It was the backdrop of so many of the presidential campaign stops. Did so many stops with us as a family. So it was an incredibly special moment for us this morning.
1: I mean, that's really cool. And I think it also puts it in Iran's face. Oh, you're going to kill us? Cool. We just named an airport for me. that's
3: right.
1: What I see.
3: Right.
1: That's
3: what
1: I see.
3: Me too. Mm-hmm.
1: So, I mean, at the end of the day, a pretty cool deal having Trump Force One be the first one to land there. Again, I've mentioned this many times. Sam literally disagrees with me on this, and that's okay. I don't know that you're naming stuff after yourself as you're still in office, like the Trump Kennedy Center. Maybe do that after you're out of office. And maybe you thought, well, they're not going to do that. They're not going to name it after me after I'm out of office. They don't like me. But I really, really, really, really love that he did this. I do. I love that he did this just to put it in their faces, not because I love that he renamed an airport. It doesn't really matter that much. But at the end of the day, it shows how insignificant he wants Iran to feel in the bigger scheme of things. Yeah, I had to go to the bathroom, had to have a Diet Coke, and had to rename an airport. That's more important than you saying you want to kill me at the funeral of some idiot that I killed. I think that it's a way to minimize them and a show of strength by saying, you're not really a big deal to me. 833-JOE-PAGS, 833-563-7247, joepags.com. Want to know your thoughts about the Iran conflict, where it is today. Started February 28th. We're now on July 9th. Are you done? Are you about as done as I am with it? That we just, let's just annihilate them, blow them off the map, and then we're good? Love to hear from you. 833-JOE-PAGS, joepags.com. 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I want to give it another day to breathe. Go and check out the long form with Riley Gaines from yesterday. It's about 37 minutes long. Really good stuff. And I want you to go check that out. It's up and running right now on YouTube. joepags.com/YouTube. And we're back after this.
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22: Few people now have asked me about a TikTok trend that they've come across. It's called 75 Hard. The challenge was created by entrepreneur and author Andy Frisella, who calls it a, quote, transformative mental toughness program and an Ironman for your brain. So here's what it entails. Eat a structured diet with no alcohol, drink a gallon of water, read 10 pages of nonfiction, take a progress photo, and complete two 45-minute workouts, one of them outdoors, every day for 75 days. Quite a challenge. We asked CNN fitness contributor Dana Santis about this, who reminded us that sustainable fitness isn't about punishment or proving discipline through extremes. It's about building habits that integrate into your lifestyle in a way that feels supportive and repeatable. If you ask me, that's going to be the key to long-term success. I'm Dr. Sanjay Gupta, helping you live a better life.
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1: Thanks. I appreciate you stopping by. It's the Joe Pags Show for your Thursday. There's a lot going on. Don't forget Free Speech Friday tomorrow. Going to get a lot done there, too. We have Dr. Jessica tomorrow. Is that what's going on?
3: We are waiting on confirmation.
1: You almost sound like you worked in a doctor's office there for a second. We are waiting for confirmation on your appointment. I know the doc's got some pretty good research he wants to bring, so we've got to make sure we get him on as soon as we can. But always trying to bring the goods for you here on the Joe Pags Show. 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Joe is in Missouri. Joe, what's on your mind? Hi. Hold on, Joe. Yes, you're on now. Talk to me. I can hear you now. Go ahead.
2: Okay, I always a joy to talk to you, brother.
1: Thank you.
2: I just wanted to say I agree with you. I also don't think that Donald Trump, he always has known all along that they were never going to come to grips with what he wanted to do
1: right.
2: with them. I think he was doing it just for the American people to let them know that he just wasn't a cut and dry jerk that was just going to say, okay, I ain't listening to you. I'm going to do what I want. He was trying to let the American people know, in my opinion, that he was just hanging out, giving them options, and knowing that they were never going to do this. And now he's to the point, okay, I've done it long enough. It's time to get rid of them. And that's why the ceasefire is off, and I think he's going to put them away once and for all.
1: Well, I mean,
2: that's my opinion.
1: Well, it's about time for him to put them away, right? I mean, let's put them away. Give the people of Iran the chance to have their own future and not be run by these
2: that's
1: idiots,
2: right.
1: these nut jobs.
2: That's right. Absolutely, my friend.
1: All right, Brother Joe, we appreciate you out of Missouri. Open line now, 833-JOE-PAGS, joepags.com. Scroll down, click on contact. Going to be Susan in Florida. Susan, what's going on?
4: Hey, Joe, I agree totally, and I just like to say you cannot deal with a fanatic.
1: Right.
4: They're not going to change their mind, so go in, get it done. Finish it, and then gas prices will go back to normal, and everybody will stop saying, hey, wait a minute, you know, we're not doing well by our economy. Just do it.
1: What's interesting about it is next hour I do talk to Victoria Coates about that specifically. These people are not like any other enemy. They don't care if they die. They think it's a good thing. It's honorable.
4: Exactly. You know, they get their, what, 40 virgins?
1: I think it's 72. I think it's 72 total, yeah. I think with inflation, it's 72, I'm pretty sure. 833-JOE-PAGS. 833-563-7247. JoePags.com. It's a big part of the conversation. Think about it. When you're dealing with Hitler, who is a disgusting, horrible guy. Wish he never existed. But he thought that Germany was the be-all, end-all, and he wanted that to be what he wanted it to be in the future. When you're talking about Stalin, he thought Russia, the Soviet Union, was the be-all, end-all. He didn't want to die. He wanted to make the whole world like that. In Iran, they're like, if I die, that's a good thing. God is very happy with me. It's not like when you sat down with Gorbachev and said, let's go forward peacefully so we don't annihilate each other. We didn't want to die in the United States. They didn't want to die in the Soviet Union, so we beat them economically, and we ended up, you know, crushing the Soviet Union financially, and the wall came down. But they never, in the back of their head, Gorbachev wasn't like, it's okay if we all die because God will be waiting for us. You got a different sort of thing going on here with these people in Iran. They want to die for the cause. Adam, San Antonio, let's go.
8: Iran, in 1979, you know, they, when they had the Islamic Revolution, you know, they, we should have treated them, the way we treat them now, we should have treated them then, you know, and, 2 months after the Islamic Revolution, Iraq actually invaded Iran because they knew, what was coming up, you know, and so, but as long as Iran is under basically Sharia law, they can get a new leader and it could be more conservative or it could be, worse, but as long as they live under Sharia law, these nations are going to be a death to America because it's really death to Christianity. And I hate to say that, but I'm glad Trump is addressing that because you see parts of Europe and America where Islamic, they want to take over. They don't want to live side by side with gay people and Christians and Jews if they have a choice.
1: I'm with
8: thanks
1: you.
8: So much. You guys are doing a great job.
1: Thank Polo, you, Adam.
8: Everybody's doing a great job.
1: I appreciate you, brother. Thank you. Polo even got a shout-out. Polo, getting nice. The shout-outs over here, man. Nice.
16: There you go.
1: Adam getting it done in San Antonio at the flagship KTSA. Yeah, he's right. It's not just Christianity, though. It's Christianity, he said. It is They want Western culture to go, which is Judeo-Christian values, based on the Magna Carta and the Ten Commandments and fill-in-the-blank, you know, religious, you know, paperwork that our founding fathers looked at and said, yeah, this would be good to have a country that is based in this, that it bases it on God. They think that their view of God, their way of getting to the right hand of God is the only way, and everybody else who doesn't believe that should die. Look at what's happening in Africa right now, where Christians are being rounded up and killed. It's not good. Keep it here. Much more to come.
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27: 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I'm John Cooley from the 24-Hour Breaking News Center.
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26: On the ones.
27: Taking a look at that traffic right now. In Aledo, you got road construction reducing eastbound 20 down to one lane between Farmer Road and I-30. Meanwhile, in Mesquite, a little more of the same. Road construction cutting down the northbound side of 635 LBJ down to two lanes between Townies Boulevard and La Prada. Now let's look at that forecast from the WBAP On-Time Experts 24-7 Weather Center. For the rest of the morning, we're still looking at mostly clear skies, moving up from 81 degrees right now up to a high of 100. Later today, we're going to be feeling like 103. Tonight, got mostly clear skies again with a low around 81. Now tomorrow, we're looking at the weekend, sunny and hot, 99-degree high. 105 is what it's going to be feeling like, and a 20% chance of rain Saturday night. It's 91 degrees in Dallas, 90 in Fort Worth. With a ceasefire broken and the U.S. striking Iran over the course of two nights, negotiations to end the conflict are still up in the air. Fox's Kevin Cork.
28: The president gave peace a chance, but all bets now are apparently off. 90 Iranian military targets struck by U.S. forces in response to Iran striking three U.S. ships in the Strait of Hormuz. Now, the Pentagon confirms that U.S. forces have now struck more than 170 Iranian targets, the U.S. knocking out air defense systems, missile and drone storage sites, naval capabilities, and coastal surveillance, just to name a few, to go along with military logistics and infrastructure as well. And now the president says the regime is begging him to return to the negotiating table.
27: In other news, a 36-year-old man is being accused of throwing Molotov cocktails at two New York houses of worship and a nearby commercial building late Wednesday night. Fox's Sharon Crowley reports from Ozone Park, New York, with the latest.
6: The video capturing the moment the man walks up to the gate and throws an explosive device that causes a fire and a spark. But luckily, the doors are made of metal and it did not burn down the church. Now, police say the same man did it again about a mile away at a Jehovah's Witnesses building. Now, police have arrested someone, but they haven't charged him with these crimes yet. That suspect has not been charged with these crimes yet. He was actually facing a different case and he was arrested outside of federal court on that case, but he could face federal charges for these crimes if he is charged.
27: Police say that no injuries or significant damage were reported at either church. In your money news brought to you by NetWorthRadio.com, Texas Ag Commissioner Sid Miller is calling on Governor Greg Abbott to convene a special session to address the expansion of large-scale data centers that he calls unchecked.
11: Commissioner Miller's concerned that by the time the legislature convenes in January, many projects could already be committed under construction or even positioned to be grandfathered under existing law, ultimately limiting lawmakers' ability to protect Texas communities. That's the claim from Miller. The commissioner says recent reports indicate ERCOT could begin approving the next major wave of data center projects known as Batch Zero as early as next spring. Clayton Neville, WBAP News.
27: And I'm John Cooley. 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
22: There are lots of things you can measure to get an idea of how healthy you are at any given moment. Temperature, heart rate, blood pressure, just to name a few. But how about how healthy you will be and how long you're likely to live? According to a new study out of the University at Buffalo, two simple strength tests are pretty accurate at predicting longevity in older women. One is hand grip strength, and the other is how quickly people can stand up from a seated position without using their arms. By the way, I remember interviewing former President Jimmy Carter when he was quite old and being really impressed how he just popped out of the chair without using his arms. Not a lot of older people can actually do that. But I think the message here is that maintaining strength as you age is going to help you perform everyday activities, but also help you avoid injury and stay independent. I'm Dr. Sanjay Gupta, helping you live a better life.
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8: And good evening to you, and man, we got a lot of news to talk about. By the way, Gary and Eric, they do return Sunday night, Monday morning. The phone number does remain 866-90-RED-EYE, 866-907-3339. I've got my text line open that I use for my local show in Nashville, Tennessee. So if you can't call in, you can text in 615-737-9986. There's a lot of news out there today, and I want to try to just get to as much as I can, and I feel like it's been a great week of shows. I do appreciate all the calls that I've received, and again, looking forward to Gary and Eric returning on Sunday night. A couple of the headlines, though, that we've got. Of course, the latest on Iran, that is back in the news in a big-time way, so we'll be going over that as the evening continues to unfold, including this headline. Israel shared intelligence with the U.S. of an Iranian plot to assassinate Donald Trump. I got into a fascinating conversation with somebody about just this story that I'm going to talk about as, again, the program continues. There is a couple of stories that I do want to get to, just purely politics. There's also a great story I'm going to share with you here in a little bit about J.D. Vance and his run for the presidency and how that relates to Marco Rubio's big decision as to whether or not he will be running for the presidency as well. Again, just a lot to talk about here on Red Eye Radio. Are the mainstream Democrats about to lose even more seats to the socialists? Harry Enten over at CNN said something really interesting. He says that the current movement from the Democrat Party over to socialism and communism, which is clearly what is happening, it could be the Democrats' version of the Tea Party movement and what that was to the Republicans. But check this out. We already know that we've seen a handful of elections, for example, in New York, where we saw a guy named Chris Rabb, a Democrat socialist. I think this was in Pennsylvania. Yes, he won an open seat in Pennsylvania. In New York, the socialists have won a handful of seats there in New York in these primary elections. So you're seeing the socialists and the communists begin to take over the Democrat Party and, you know, the old guard of the Democrat Party. They are terrified because these, essentially these young upstart socialists and communists are taking over their party. Harry Enten at CNN says, yeah, and this is not over yet.
9: Worse. In fact, it's likely to get even worse. So if you look at the Cauchy prediction mark and the chance that six House Democrats go down to defeat, lose their primary in 2026, this number has consistently over the last week or so been hovering 80-90%. And when we talk about history books, the history books, right? If in fact six House Democrats went down to defeat in 2026, it would be by far, it would be the largest number, in a post redistricting cycle for Democrats. And get this, over 50 years.
8: Yeah. I mean, here's the deal. You know, the people that Democrats seem to be electing are running on a hatred of America, or at the very least, because I know hatred is a strong word, but at the very least, you could say an abandonment of American values. You know, President Trump earlier this week was asked about what is going on with these Democrats in America as their party gives way to socialism and communism. And I really like what the president said.
10: Look, I want to get the word out because what's forming is communism in the country. And communism's easy to sell. I would be the greatest communist in history. I'd be right up there with Lenin. I'd be as good as anybody. You've got free rent for the rest of your life. What they don't say is that you'll be living in squalor in 12 months. You've got the free house. Would anybody like to have a free house? We'll take it away from somebody. We'll give it to you. You'll have murders all over the place. Communism's a disaster. It's been proven to be for thousands of years under different names.
8: But yeah, I mean, look, all you got to do, look at Venezuela. They've got a ton of crime, including murders because of the corruption, the terrible economy. You've got the drug lords, as President Trump said. You've got a bunch of people living in squalor as well, because that is what communism, that is what socialism ultimately brings.
10: I think this country, with this thing that's going around, is in more danger than it was during World War One, World War Two. If you talk about September 11th, if you talk about Pearl Harbor.
8: So that's really interesting what he said. What President Trump said basically is that right now here in America, we are in more danger than we saw during World War One, World War Two. He did invoke September 11th as well. Here's what he means by that, or at least my impression. During those times, We were attacked from the outside. Now, America is being attacked from the inside, from the Democrat Party and from the socialists that they are slowly but surely beginning to support. And so these are people that are either, you know, and you know this, these are people that are either immigrants coming into our country and want to change it, or they're first generation American born who want us to become what they or their family fled. And it makes no sense. Ilhan Omar is the perfect example. Now, Newt Gingrich, who has absolutely seen it all, says that this collapse of the Democrat Party is clearly a sight to behold.
4: You're watching the collapse of the oldest political party in the world. Nobody who has common sense has the courage to stand up for people who are objectively crazy. I mean, it's not like they have the wrong ideas or the wrong ideology. They live on a planet that doesn't exist.
8: Now Newt is right. He's talking about wrong-headed ideas and living on a completely different planet, and he's right. I mean, he's referring to all of those 80-20 issues. Open borders, abolishing the police, taxpayers paying for trans surgeries for kids, men's and women's bathroom and sports and all that. And so, you know, these are at least 80-20 issues. And you have all of these Democrats who are just giving their party away. I mean, who can forget all of those socialists, Democrats, communists, whatever you want to call them, outside of the home of Hakeem Jeffries, chanting, "You're next." And now you've got people like Cory Booker and Elizabeth Warren and others who, you know, initially they were a little nervous and a little not sure about all of this. But now what they're saying is, oh, you know, the Democrat Party, you know, we're an open tent. We're the open tent party. And they're allowing their party, as Newt Gingrich just said, they're allowing their party to be taken over by these socialists, by these communists. So let's just say that you get all of these socialists. Let's try to play this out, right? So let's just say that you've got all of these socialists into the House of Representatives, maybe even the Senate. We'll see what happens with Tallarico. But the dynamic is going to be insane because you're going to have a battle between the socialists and the mainstream Democrats. And so if the Democrats have the majority, it'll be war amongst the Democrats and the socialists or the communists and the Republicans. You know, they're just going to have to sit back and, I suppose, watch all of this unfold. But if the Democrats end up losing more seats, what happens to their party? And I think just as equally as important is what's going to happen to the Republican Party. What's going to happen to the conservatives? Will it inspire more Republicans to say, oh, Lord, these folks are nuts? And even though, you know, some Republicans could say, even though I'm angry with the Republicans for not passing the Save America Act, even though I'm angry with Donald Trump because of the war in Iran and not putting America first and all of these other things that are the accusations of some in the Republican Party, that's nothing compared to what these Democrat, socialist, communists are going to bring to the table and what they're capable of. So my question would be this. If we see in the midterm elections all of these Democrats suddenly taking power, these socialists, these communists taking power, will that motivate you to go to the polls and go vote for whoever it is on the Republican side in 2028 or in the midterm elections? If we're seeing all of these Democrats, socialists or the communists, and they have won these seats in the primary, and ultimately then you know that they're going to be winning in the general election. And there's just, you know, there's some districts that are so left-leaning that whoever wins the primary is going to win the general. And so, you know, heading into the House of Representatives in 2028, we already know that we do have a handful of these communists that are going in, you know, the little Mamdanis. And so you see that happening on the Republican side, and you think, okay, I've got to do whatever I can to ensure that we have enough power in the House of Representatives to try to hold that insanity back. So I guess what I'm saying is, if you see all of this insanity going on within the Democrat, Socialist, Communist Party, will that inspire you to support conservatism and the Republicans in the midterms and in 2028? Because these people are crazy. These people are capable of destroying America. These people, they don't just disagree with, you know, the tenets of what makes America great, you know, capitalism and so on. But they literally hate America, in my opinion. Because you don't try to completely change something that you don't hate. And that's what they're trying to do. You know, one of the things that I did, I played that audio of Donald Trump just a few minutes ago saying that our country has never been in this much danger in recent memory. Because during the wars, we were being attacked from the outside. These days, we are being attacked from within. And I've got some receipts. There's a video that's floating around. It is the attitude of the leaders of the Democrat Socialists of America.
11: And, you know, we have a unique responsibility to act from the heart of empire, the belly of the beast. The most important thing that we can do is take that empire down from within.
12: Our role ultimately is to facilitate our own empire's failure in ways that we can, ultimately to overthrow our own empire.
13: Imperialism is, U.S. imperialism is not a thing that can be reformed away. It has to be overthrown through revolutionary struggle.
14: And to build a mass movement that can use the leverage of workers to hit the kill switch on American imperialism here within the American empire.
8: So in order of appearance, Francis Gill is part of the DSA leadership in Los Angeles, Democrat Socialists of America. Amy Wilhelm out of Seattle, part of their National Political Committee. You've got Hazel Williams out of their San Francisco chapter. And Sarah Milner has been a longtime member of the movement in Portland, Oregon. So you've got these four that are from failing cities run by Democrats, and now they want to make it even worse. And one of the things, and maybe you noticed it, maybe you didn't, I certainly did, is that they're all basically saying that they want to take down America, calling America the empire. And I noticed the constant use of the word empire in describing America with such a negative connotation. And so they're basically going with the idea that our great country is ruling with an iron fist and taking away everyone's freedoms, and that we are a militarized government who uses the military to limit freedoms, including freedom of speech. Now, clearly, nothing could be further from the truth. We want more freedoms, not less. But honestly, you know, with these people, I would say that you have to consider the source, right? I've got a lot more on this and a number of other things to talk about with you. The phone number, 866-90-RED-EYE, 866-907-3339. The dangers of the Democrat Socialists, what are they capable of, that and a whole lot more. Text in if you can't call in, 615-737-9986. We'll return next on...
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23: A colleague of mine went to a meeting of the primetime seniors the other week. There are programs like this all over the country for people in their 60s, 70s, 80s, and beyond to stay active. It's not just something to keep older folks busy. It helps to keep their bodies in shape and their brains sharp. Showing up with a good attitude is a must, and research shows that having the right mindset actually does lead to better physical aging. So if you need some suggestions to boost your positivity, experts we talked to recommended focusing on goals, which can boost your confidence. Practice gratitude, they said. One of the seniors my colleague met told her that just waking up in the morning is, quote, better than the alternative. That's true. Focus on the things you can control. Diet and exercise, and very importantly, surround yourself with positive people, because that can be contagious. I'm Dr. Sanjay Gupta, helping you live a better life.
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2: 866-90 Red Eye, is the phone number, 866-907-3339. A little discombobulated. I'm reading this story, and it's really interesting about how Israel has been telling President Trump that the Iranians are looking to assassinate our president. Now, obviously, number one, that is not a surprise. And number two, I think that the Iranians would want to do that because, in their opinion, and I suppose it's true, we have taken out many of their leaders. And so they feel like that would be their form of retaliation. But I got to tell you that Israel, there's a lot of people that will say, and I'm just going to throw it out there, because there's a lot of people, certainly more than we've had in the last several years, where they may have been supportive of our relationship with Israel, and now not so much. And so that's one of the big discussions that has been going on within the Republican Party, is where Israel fits into the war in Iran and so forth. But listen to this headline. Israel shares intelligence warning Iran plotted new assassination attempt against President Trump. Now, there's some people that will say, well, all Israel is trying to do is fan the flames of war because they want to keep seeing the war continue with more bombs against Iran, because ultimately Israel wants Iran completely destroyed, and that memorandum of understanding doesn't do the trick, right? So they'll say that Israel is either making it up, taking things out of context. They want to continue the war. That's what people will say, and not taking Israel's intelligence very seriously. So there is that part of the story. But here's what Fox News reports. Israel recently shared intelligence with the United States indicating that Iran had developed a fresh plan to assassinate President Donald Trump, according to a Wall Street Journal report Thursday, citing people familiar with the matter. Now, what's interesting is that President Trump has been talking about this. Last night, I played you this audio as well, and I'm going to replay it this morning, where the president is talking about how the Iranians want to take him out.
3: Everything's gone. Their leaders are gone. They had leaders, they're gone. And they had another set of leaders, they're gone. Now they have another set of leaders, they may be gone. Who knows? And you know what? I may be gone too, because I'm their number one target. It's out all over the place. I'm their number one because they're scum. That's the way they act. And that's the way they've done it for 47 years.
2: Yeah. I mean, listen, I didn't need the Wall Street Journal to tell me that. I mean, obviously, the Iranians have been gunning literally for President Trump for a long time now. And I can't remember the guy's name, but Trump took out Qasem Soleimani. That's who it is, way back in 2020. So they've had it out for Donald Trump since then. And the president has been talking about Iran and nuclear weapons and how they're evil for years. And so it's not really, at least to me, a breaking news story, except that this is now reports of a fresh plan to take out our president. The plan from Israel reported to the president of Iran's plans to take out our president. The intelligence would mark an escalation in the longstanding threats against Donald Trump, who Iran has repeatedly vowed to retaliate against over the 2020 U.S. strike that killed Islamic Revolutionary Guard Corps General Qasem Soleimani. The White House referred Fox News Digital to Donald Trump's remarks Wednesday when asked about the report, and I just played that for you. One of the other things, and this is another audio bite from Donald Trump talking about Iran wanting to take him out and the cancer that they are.
3: I think this morning I'm on every single one of their lists. And so far, I guess I've been a little bit lucky, but that maybe doesn't last very long, because that's the way it goes. But we have great people. But these are evil, sick people, and we have to rid their cancer, their cancer. And you know what you do? You got to cut out cancer early. And that's the way I feel.
2: I mean, I think that's the way, you know, a lot of us feel. Now, and I'm certainly not standing up for Iran, but you know how many of their Islamic Revolutionary Corps members that we've taken out? A lot. And so they want to take us out. And they want to take out, obviously, Donald Trump. And here's the deal. Sometimes you got to fight fire with fire. If this is what they want to do to our president, then our president has to do what he has been doing to Iran, which is why, as I talked about this last night, I believe that the opportunity for debate on this whole situation regarding the war in Iran, there's obviously always room for debate, but I think that at this point, the president only has one option left, and that is to try to use military action. We could talk about this all day long, and I'm sure that we're going to continue for as long as this goes on. But, you know, a lot of folks will say, well, President Trump, he needs to negotiate more. I don't know what point there is to continue to negotiate with a country that, you know, they feel like Israel doesn't have a right to exist. But I also believe that they believe that America does not have a right to exist. So any conversations regarding negotiations, it's just you're dealing with a country that lies just because they want to and because they can. And they'll negotiate and they know darn right well. And we know that they're simply not going to live up to whatever they, and I'm going to put this in air quotes, whatever they agree to in said negotiations. So diplomacy, I think, is over at this point. At least I hope so. One of the things that Donald Trump said is that, you know, the bombing will continue, but at the same time, he is willing to continue to have a conversation, but diplomacy, simply put, is not working. Anyway, Fox News Digital reaching out to Israel's embassy in Washington and Iran's mission to the United Nations for comment regarding the Wall Street Journal's report that the Iranians have now fresh plans to take out Donald Trump. The Journal, and this is from Fox News, the Journal reported the intelligence surfaced as President Trump and Israeli Prime Minister Benjamin Netanyahu have spoken in recent weeks over how to proceed after last month's conflict with Iran. And of course, as you know, our two countries have not exactly seen eye to eye on Lebanon. Netanyahu has advocated for continuing military pressure on Tehran, while Donald Trump has sought to preserve a fragile ceasefire after U.S. strikes on Iranian nuclear sites. So again, to play devil's advocate, number one, it does not surprise me in the least that the Iranians want to try to take out Donald Trump. That is something that is, you know, basically every day. But also, is Israel trying to fan the flames of war because they want to continue militarily where Donald Trump was trying to go for more of a diplomacy kind of tactic? And I think for the president, I'm not denying, you know, Israel's intelligence. I really don't know what their motives are. I am very pro-Israel, but I do also have to acknowledge that there are a lot of people who are saying that Israel is just trying to manipulate the president to get him to continue military action. Donald Trump and Benjamin Netanyahu, Fox News, says they spoke on Thursday today or yesterday and agreed to continue coordination between the two countries, according to a statement from Netanyahu's office, which said Donald Trump also updated the Israeli leader on recent U.S. activity in the Gulf. And of course, one of the things that was going on in Iran is that they've had this, I don't know, it was like days where they had the funeral for Supreme Leader Ali Khamenei. And when they were burying him, for days on end, apparently, chanted for Donald Trump's death and displayed a banner that said, "We will kill Trump," according to the Wall Street Journal. And of course, again, the assassination of Donald Trump is something that we've had to deal with in this country for, I mean, obviously, there's a lot of hatred towards the president. And we know that there have been a couple of assassination attempts against the president here. And that is obviously more than likely to continue from threats in our country and, of course, abroad as well. Then we, of course, can talk about all of the people that have come into our country and are here via, you know, visa or just coming across our southern border. And they're in here. And who knows? I mean, this has been talked about a lot. Who knows whether it is Iran, whether it is, you know, some bad guys from Venezuela or wherever they'd want to take out our president. And they were able to come across our southern border during the Biden administration. And they are simply put lying in wait. So I think the president is well aware of those threats. So that is one of the big stories that I am following for you this morning. The phone number is 866-90-RED-EYE, 866-907-3339. Text in if you can. Call in 615-737-9986. Got a lot more straight ahead.
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2: 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Paul is calling in from Los Angeles, listening to KABC. Hey, Paul, how are you?
15: Well, I'm worked up, not very good right now because, you know, first of all, the president takes an oath of office. And that oath of office tells us that he has to protect us from the enemies from without. We're in Iran right now. And, you know, this goes back, you know, a more eloquent voice in the past for people that don't understand history at all. I'm limited. I do understand. But Joe McCarthy, a more eloquent voice than Joe McCarthy was Whitaker Chambers, William F. Buckley, Jr., and these people, the evils of what we're seeing right now. What you know, as bad as J. Edgar Hoover is, what would President Kennedy do if we had communists running for office right now? What would J. Edgar Hoover and the FBI? They need to be arrested, because the First Amendment does not cover overthrowing the country. And the president's oath of office tells me that these individuals who are voicing the overthrow of our country need to be arrested now. Many of them, and this Neville Roy Singham over in China, there needs to be some way of a covert operation, of a good covert operation to do what we did to Osama bin Laden and get rid of him. And George Soros, too. I mean, we are in absolute, there's no negotiating with these, with somebody. If this was a neo-Nazi organization, we had the Bund here.
2: Well, okay, Paul, I can tell you're worked up. I can tell you're worked up. Number one, thanks for calling. Number two, I abhor everything that the Democrat Socialists stand for. I don't know what crimes they have actually committed, but if there is a crime that they have committed, I am all for them or anyone facing charges and facing consequences. Remember, Paul, though, one of the tenets of the current state of the Democrat Party is that they want to abolish all of the prisons. And so when you say arrest all the Democrats, I disagree with them. I don't think that they need to be arrested for just having political opinions that are different from mine. But they are so vastly different. And the thing that I would say, Paul, and I appreciate the call, is that I don't know if there's ever been a time where you have such a difference between the two political parties, where the conservatives, clearly we have some differences within our party and within our movement, but it's nothing like where the Democrats are. And so you look at what the Republicans stand for, you look at what the Democrats stand for, it is truly a massive, massive divide heading into the midterm elections, and I appreciate the call. Mike is in New Hampshire on Red Eye Radio. Mike, how are you?
16: Good. How are you?
2: I'm good. Go ahead, sir.
16: All right. I was just saying that we can't afford to send troops in. Earlier this spring, Russia, China, North Korea, and Iran all signed a pact, an agreement to help each other. And with that, Iran didn't have shoulder fire missiles. That had to come from one of those other countries, probably
2: right.
16: Russia. So to send troops in, this would be another long war like Vietnam, and then we'd have to get out, and they'd overthrow it anyway.
2: All right, Mike, thank you very much for the call. I appreciate it. Not enough time to respond now, but I do have the latest on the war in Iran and a whole lot more straight ahead. Coming up next, Dan Mann is here on Red Eye Radio.
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3: Assassination plot uncovered. I'm Sue Guzman, Fox News. Israeli intelligence officials reportedly warning the U.S. that Iran has devised a new plot to assassinate President Trump. That's according to the Wall Street Journal. Iran has repeatedly vowed to retaliate following the 2020 U.S. strike that killed IRGC General Qasem Soleimani. President Trump says despite the back-and-forth strikes with Iran, Tehran has reached out to continue negotiations.
7: The president told reporters yesterday, for now, the ceasefire with Iran is dead, but that the regime called him to try to make a deal. He's just not sure yet if they are worthy of making a deal with. CENTCOM reports U.S. forces hit about 90 Iranian military targets, including their air defense systems, their coastal surveillance assets, their missile and drone storage sites, and also their naval capabilities and military logistics, the infrastructure along Iran's coastline. Now, this all follows another set of strikes on Tuesday. The U.S. is responding to Iran continuing to strike ships trying to transit the Strait of Hormuz.
3: Fox's Aisha Hosni. The preliminary hearings against Charlie Kirk's accused killer continue. The judge hearing testimony Thursday from Robinson's former roommate.
23: Judge Tony Graff allowed portions of the investigative interview with Lance Twiggs to be played in court. Twiggs told prosecutors after the shooting, Tyler Robinson cried and said he wished he hadn't done it. That while he'd previously heard Robinson talk about politics.
24: I personally had never heard him talk about Charlie Kirk before specifically.
23: State Bureau investigative agent Brian Davis then read text messages out loud purportedly from Robinson to Twiggs, telling him about the shooting.
25: Lance responds, he says, what? And then he says, you're joking, right? And then Tyler says, I tried to delete that.
23: Twiggs said Robinson used one of his tools to engrave bullets, but at the time said they would be used on a hunting trip. Jessica Rosenthal, Fox News.
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27: An unpleasant surprise. I'm Mark Mayfield from the 24-hour Breaking News Center. Texas gas prices have reversed course and are on the rise. Mike Trina fills us in.
28: The average statewide gas price in the Lone Star State is now $3.41 a gallon for regular unleaded fuel. The AAA Texas Weekend Gas Watch also indicates that price is 7 cents more than last week and 61 cents more than last year. Drivers in El Paso are paying the most at $3.91, while those in Tyler are paying the least at $3.29. Metroplex filling stations are charging an average of $3.36, almost 50 cents lower than the national price of $3.84 a gallon. Mike Trina, WBAP News.
27: DFW shoppers shocked after Irving police arrested a teenager for allegedly recording hundreds of women inside bathrooms and changing rooms across North Texas. This TJ Maxx shopper spoke with WFAA.
29: That is shocking to me. That as we are about to walk into the store, who does that? Oh my goodness, who does that?
27: Irving police arrested 19-year-old Macarius Bates late last month for multiple counts of invasive visual recording. Detectives found around 300 images so far. They're asking victims to come forward to help the investigation. And a record-setting new roller coaster is now open at Six Flags Over Texas. It's the Tormenta Rampaging Run. When the sunshine across the Metroplex on this Friday with highs around 100, it's 86 in Dallas and 87 in Fort Worth. Keep connected, DFW, for the latest on the conflict with Iran. 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
14: A better life with Dr. Sanjay Gupta.
15: There are lots of things you can measure to get an idea of how healthy you are at any given moment. Temperature, heart rate, blood pressure, just to name a few. But how about how healthy you will be and how long you're likely to live? According to a new study out of the University at Buffalo, two simple strength tests are pretty accurate at predicting longevity in older women. One is hand grip strength, and the other is how quickly people can stand up from a seated position without using their arms. By the way, I remember interviewing former President Jimmy Carter when he was quite old and being really impressed how he just popped out of the chair without using his arms. Not a lot of older people can actually do that. But I think the message here is that maintaining strength as you age is going to help you perform everyday activities, but also help you avoid injury and stay independent. I'm Dr. Sanjay Gupta, helping you live a better life.
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2: 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Getting a lot of great calls so far tonight. Also, a lot of great text messages as well. I'll be referring to those throughout the evening. I want to play this piece of audio. First of all, the latest on Iran is that we've been pummeling them for, obviously, the last couple of nights, which I've been documenting as those broadcasts wore on. And so this is something that clearly President Trump said that the ceasefire is over. However, he is still willing to talk to the Iranians. Now, clearly, and I've been playing you audio for the last week, where Donald Trump has been talking about his frustrations in dealing with the negotiations because they simply do not negotiate in good faith. And so the president is just tired of diplomacy. He's tired of talking. Now it is a time for action. And as you no doubt have known, especially you truckers out there have most certainly noticed that the cost of diesel has gone up big time. And if you drive a SUV, if you drive a sedan, whatever, you've also noticed that the price of gasoline has gone up. Just to give you an example, I've got my gas station here in where I live in Nashville, and I'm loyal to this one gas station. It is right down the street from my house. I am very passionate about, you know, buying local and supporting my local community. So I like to go to this gas station. It also helps that they are consistently low, so in prices. But on Monday, their price of gas was, I think it was $3.09 a gallon. And now here we are on, you know, Friday morning. It's now up to about $3.35, $3.40. So it went up a lot just in the last couple of days, obviously based on the fact that we are now once again engaged militarily with Iran. And of course, that is going to impact the Strait of Hormuz as well. I do want to play a piece of audio for you. There's so many different aspects to the war, right? We all remember, if you're a person of a certain age like me, you remember Iran, and they took our hostages way back in 1979. Jimmy Carter did everything that he could to try to get those hostages released. Ronald Reagan came in, and magically the hostages were released. But we all remember, of course, the gas lines as well, way back in the 70s, because gasoline was at a shortage at that time. There's a lot going on. So we have that. We have, as far as Iran goes, we also have all of the roadside bombs that were manufactured in Iran. We know that the Iranians have killed many, many Americans, and through the terrorism that they have funded across the Middle East. I mean, I could go on and on. Iran, clearly not our friend. The constant chance of death to America, our ally in the Middle East, Israel. Iran feels like Israel has no right to exist. I mean, clearly, I don't need to spend an hour going through all of this. I feel like we all know. But here's the conundrum. The conundrum that we all face, if you are a let's just say if you're a conservative, because I know that if you're a Democrat, then you don't like anything that Donald Trump does, and that's fine. That is your right. But if you are a conservative, if you are a Republican and you like Donald Trump, and generally speaking, you support Donald Trump, well, you've got to drive. And you know that the cost of gas, and if that goes up, then really that tends to fuel inflation as well. So gasoline goes up, then pretty much everything else goes up as well. And so on the one hand, you support President Trump. You may have voted for President Trump many times, but you're watching as your costs are going up as the president has engaged in this war in Iran. And so you may support President Trump. You may like President Trump. You may, generally speaking, like everything that the president has done. But you're torn with this situation with Iran because he did campaign on no new wars. And now here we are. And I know there's a lot of people that are going to say this is not a new war. I don't want to redo last night's topic of conversation. But the conundrum is this. Is that you're paying more for gasoline, and as Gary and Eric will tell you, it's all about the cost of things. It's all about the price of things. It's all about the economy. As James Carville said many years ago, it's about the economy, stupid. So you can support Donald Trump, by and large, in a lot of the things that he's done, but the war in Iran, it just, number one, I don't see that this is going to end anytime soon. I don't think it's going to end by the midterm elections. It is going to impact the midterm elections. That's number one. Number two, you're stuck because you support Donald Trump, but you're really taking it in the shorts at the gas station. And inflation is going to go up. And so it's hard to be, you know, a Trump supporter when you see us engaged in this conflict in the Middle East that, honestly, while I do understand why the president saying the Iranians cannot have a nuclear weapon, totally agree with him on that, we just seem to be stuck in this place where we're not going to be able to get out of it. And so now the question is, what do we do now? I mean, I'm here to tell you, there's a lot of people who I speak to, conservatives, who want President Trump to simply declare victory. Iran will never have a nuclear weapon, and, you know, and we're going to get out of it. I mean, we're going to declare a victory and bolt. That's what a lot of Republicans want the president to do. And thereby, if we do that, then theoretically anyway, the Strait of Hormuz would be opened back up, and the cost of gasoline would go back down. Again, that is theoretically speaking. But the only problem is we don't know what's going to happen with the Strait of Hormuz, and we don't know what Iran's going to do. There's a lot of people that say that Donald Trump is absolutely doing the right thing when it comes to Iran. But at the same time, the negative impact or the consequences, the ramifications are hitting us right in the wallet. And it really hurts, especially you truck drivers having to fill up on diesel. I mean, I mentioned, and every time I mention the cost of gasoline here in Nashville when I do my morning show in the morning, I get hammered with people texting 615-737-9986 telling me the state of their local gas station and how much the cost of gas has gone up or has gone down. But I want to play this piece of audio for you. This is Scott Jennings, and he was on CNN, and they are debating where gasoline is right now. Listen.
5: As a reminder to everyone, when there are bombings of Iran, essentially we all pay more for gas because prices of gas and prices of oil go up as they did today. And I think this is the conundrum that the president is in.
7: What's the price of gas today, you know?
5: The barrel went up to $78.
7: Okay. What's the price of a gallon of gas in the United States right now?
5: It's $4.30.
7: No, negative.
12: What was the highest price of gas under Joe Biden? That's not the question.
7: The question is, how is gas lower today than it was before? No, it's not.
2: So all kinds of insanity. So I did some quick Googling and some grokking and some chat GPTing. So here's what I came up with, because the ladies on The View, the hecklers on The View, are trying to discount and discredit what Scott Jennings is trying to say. What Scott Jennings is trying to say is everybody's harping on the price of gas, including me, for the past 5 minutes, and I do understand that. But everybody's harping on the price of gas, but the reality is that when you look at, and this may be where Jennings was trying to go, when you look at the total average of a price of gas during the Biden administration, do you know what it was? $3.56. That was the total average price for a gallon of gas unleaded during the Biden administration, was $3.56. Now, for the first 2 years, I'm going to discount Trump's first administration, but the first 2 years of Trump's second term, the average U.S. national price for a gallon of regular gasoline, regular unleaded, during Donald Trump's second term is $3.30 to $3.40 a gallon. And for the full year of 2025, that average was $3.10. And, of course, now we know that it is higher. But the point that Jennings perhaps is trying to make, and it's not my job to try to, you know, defend what Scott Jennings is saying. I'm just trying to give some perspective because he is literally being heckled by all those ladies on The View. Not The View, whatever it is, Abby Phillips show. It might as well be The View. Anyway. But I think that says something. And let's also not forget that Joe Biden, during the Biden administration, there was a time when we had gas up towards $5, if I remember right, $5-6 a gallon, depending on where you lived. So, you know, for me, I see where Scott Jennings is going, but here's the other thing, is that because they're trying to talk about the impact of the bombing on the on Iran and the correlating rise in gasoline prices, right? Which is exactly what happened. Over the last few days, we've started bombing again, thereby the cost of a gallon of gas is going to go up. And I do understand their point, but what Jennings is trying to say is, let's broaden out a little bit, let's zoom out a little bit, and maybe take a more full picture of what is going on with gas. Because I think that what he is saying does make a lot of sense, but the reality is that you can't obfuscate or sort of dismiss or wave away the impact of what is going on our wallets and the impact of the rising gas prices on overall inflation. I mean, unfortunately, that is just a fact. Now, to Donald Trump's point and to Scott Bessent's point and to Scott Jennings' point, you give Iran a nuclear weapon, you allow Iran to have a nuclear weapon, and then they can threaten the entire world, and then they can most certainly take over the Strait of Hormuz, then you're going to see gasoline prices really skyrocket. So there's that aspect to it as well. In other words, this is a nuanced conversation. This is a discussion where there's a lot of what ifs, and I will openly admit that. There's a lot of what ifs. What if Iran did get a nuclear weapon? What if they were really close to a nuclear weapon? What if they weren't really close to a nuclear weapon? You know, there's a lot of things that unfortunately we will never know. But I guess my question would be, if you're a Trump supporter and you're watching as we begin the bombing again, we've hit 170 different targets. As you're watching the cost of gas go up, and that will, of course, turn around to, in my opinion, more than likely higher costs for, you know, goods and services and so forth. Does that impact your support for Donald Trump overall? For me, I think the president's, I'm going to give you my official talk show host opinion, the president's heart is in the right place. I believe in what he is doing. I understand what he's doing. I get it. Has he made some mistakes? Perhaps. Depends on who you ask. I'm no military expert. The military experts that I've spoken to have said, yeah, usually in all theaters of war, mistakes are made. But there's a lot of going back and forth within the conservative movement as to whether or not the president ultimately did do the right thing. 615-737-9986 is the text line. The phone number is 866-90-RED-EYE, 907-3339. Now, coming up, a great article in the Daily Mail, and they're talking about J.D. Vance and what he is going to do regarding 2028. Details straight ahead on Red Eye Radio.
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6: There are lots of things you can measure to get an idea of how healthy you are at any given moment. Temperature, heart rate, blood pressure, just to name a few. But how about how healthy you will be and how long you're likely to live? According to a new study out of the University at Buffalo, two simple strength tests are pretty accurate at predicting longevity in older women. One is hand grip strength, and the other is how quickly people can stand up from a seated position without using their arms. By the way, I remember interviewing former President Jimmy Carter when he was quite old and being really impressed how he just popped out of the chair without using his arms. Not a lot of older people can actually do that. But I think the message here is that maintaining strength as you age is going to help you perform everyday activities, but also help you avoid injury and stay independent. I'm Dr. Sanjay Gupta, helping you live a better life.
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14: The strikes keep on coming. I'm Ted Lindner, Fox News. The U.S. launching back-to-back strikes this week in response to Iran firing on ships in the Strait of Hormuz. U.S. forces hit approximately 90 Iranian targets. Tehran responding by firing on American allies across the region. Fox's Mike Tobin with more.
15: Iran has been firing at its neighbors for the first time in this round of fighting. Hostile aircraft have entered Jordanian airspace. The Jordanians say they shot down some 8 missiles. U.S. embassy staff there was ordered to shelter in place. No injuries. The U.S. hit multiple targets, including bridges on rail lines that the U.S. says were used by Iran to transport weapons. Those were hit. U.S. Central Command says some 90 different targets were taken out in Iran last night. 80 were hit the night before. Now, Iranian state media reported explosions in southern port cities. Explosions in Bashir, home to that massive nuclear power plant complex. The U.S. says the targets were on the coast. The power plant was not hit.
14: President Trump now says he doesn't know if the U.S. will be able to reach a deal with Iran. An edited video interview with the former roommate and romantic partner of the man accused of murdering Charlie Kirk last September was played for a judge in Utah Thursday. This is part of the suspect's preliminary hearing.
16: In the partially redacted video, Lance Twigg says he and Tyler Robinson were in the same friend group and became roommates before dating. Twigg said before the shooting, Robinson had told him he wanted to engrave bullets for a hunting trip and borrowed a tool from Twigg's in order to do that. But Twiggs testified that after the shooting,
8: I just asked him in person if what he said was true the night before, and he said it was. I started crying a little bit and said he wishes he hadn't done it.
16: He says Robinson would sometimes talk about politics, but that he'd never heard Robinson mention Charlie Kirk. After the judge watched the video, another investigator read from the text messages Robinson had sent Twiggs telling him about the shooting. Jessica Rosenthal, Fox News.
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18: Paxton versus Tallarico. I'm Mark Mayfield from the 24-hour Breaking News Center. The campaign numbers are in. Clayton Neville reports.
19: Attorney General Ken Paxton's campaign for U.S. Senate says that he raised more than $9 million in the second quarter of this year. Most of the money reportedly was donated after Paxton beat incumbent U.S. Senator John Cornyn in the May 26th primary runoff. Meanwhile, State Rep. James Tallarico's U.S. Senate campaign claims that he raised $30 million in Q2. The Democratic candidate claims that's a record total. Clayton Neville, WBAP News.
18: A gun-toting illegal immigrant caught in Texas is headed to federal prison. Mike Trina has the story.
20: Texas law enforcement officers pulled over 36-year-old Freddie Castillo of Belize for a traffic stop north of Houston and was found to be in the country illegally since 2010. Officers also found a shotgun and rifle in Castillo's vehicle, which is in violation of federal law. The illegal alien pleaded guilty to possession of a firearm in U.S. District Court and was sentenced to 2 years in federal prison. Mike Trina, WBAP News.
18: And a Plano ISD teacher is in custody accused of the continuous sexual abuse of a child at the elementary school where he worked. Plano police arrested Paul Campbell on Wednesday, charged him with continual sexual abuse of a child. He was a teacher at Brinker Elementary School. Where there's sunshine across the Metroplex on this Friday with highs around 100, it's 86 in Frisco and 84 in Richardson. Keep connected, DFW, for the latest on the conflict with Iran. 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
6: For years, we've been talking about both the positive and negative effects of being on social media. And I would say, by and large, for older adults, social media is net positive. Not all positive, but net positive. Helps them keep in touch with friends and stay social. But for younger people, social media use, especially heavy use, tends to be net negative. In fact, according to this year's World Happiness Report, youth who use social media more than 5 hours a day reported a lower level of well-being. And researchers who study this sort of thing found that many teens wish these platforms didn't even exist, and yet they can't seem to stop using them. experts we talked to largely suggested two things. Ideally, along with your friend group, take some time offline. Also, try to recurate your algorithm so it shows you posts that'll make you feel good. I'm Dr. Sanjay Gupta, helping you live a better life.
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10: Now, it's Red Eye Radio, with talk about everything from politics to social issues and news of the day. 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
14: 866-90-RED-EYE is the phone number, 866-907-3339. If you want to text me, and I just checked the text line, oh boy, 615-737-9986. You know, it is interesting, and my listeners who listen to me in Nashville, morning show on Super Talk 99.7, WTN 6 to 10 Eastern, 5 to 9 Central, it's a familiar situation that I find myself in sometimes where, you know, I'm clearly a supporter of Donald Trump. I've been filling in for Gary and Eric for a long time. By the way, they return on Sunday night, Monday morning. But I've been a supporter of Donald Trump for a long time. There are certain things and certain times where I do criticize the president. I mean, that's part of being, in my opinion, a responsible conservative, right? A responsible conservative is one that, okay, so you have conservative ideals, you have conservative principles, and if your president, Republican or conservative president, is going against those ideals, or if he's doing something that you don't agree with, then you've got to call him out. I mean, that is part of what makes America so great. But one of the things that I've noticed, I was talking earlier about the rising gas prices, the war in the Middle East, the war in Iran, of course, leading to higher gasoline prices. And I talked about that, and I talked about some of the political ramifications. And when one of the things that I deal with, and I certainly know Gary and Eric deal with it as well, is that if you criticize Donald Trump at all, you get attacked from your own side and you get called nasty things and so on and so forth. So you get it from your own side. But then if you support anything that Donald Trump does, you get called, you ready, a bootlicker, a Nazi, a baby killer, which is kind of weird that a Democrat would call me a baby killer since I'm pro-life, but whatever. And of course, my all-time favorite, a rapist defender, which is also kind of funny because the Democrats almost let a guy who is accused of rape run for the Senate seat in Maine. But I look at it this way. I look at it as if I'm getting criticized by both sides, then I must be doing something right. That's the only way that I can look at it. And if you disagree with me on the war in Iran or the rise in gasoline prices and so forth, again, that is what makes America and talk radio great. But, you know, it's interesting because we're also talking about these elections coming up in the midterms and the Democrats and what would the overall impact of the Democrats regaining power actually look like for your daily life. And so I wanted to take a look at that because I think there's a lot of people like me who are really worried about what the Democrats are going to do if they end up getting power in the House of Representatives, the Senate, and perhaps the White House as well in 2028. So you remember when Republicans passed Donald Trump, the Trump tax cuts, they passed all of those tax cuts in Donald Trump's first term, and then they extended and added to them in the second term. Well, this is a Democrat who is talking about repealing the Donald Trump tax cuts.
11: You know, we're basically going to keep fighting to repeal that whole damn bill, you know, once we get the gavels back.
14: So that was, of course, you know, he's talking about the tax cuts that gave us, among other things, the larger standard deduction, the higher child tax credit, the popular no tax on tips and no tax on overtime.
1: You know, how much you saved, and I've talked about this before, how much you saved, it just depends on your income and your tax situation. But you know, the House Ways and Means Committee says the average family saw or will see a savings of between $1,200 and $2,000 every single year. So that's a good thing, Democrats, but just because it's got Donald Trump's name on it, they're going to try to repeal it, regardless as to how popular it may be with the American people. So if you enjoyed having more money in your pocket, this guy, Sean Casten, says that they're going to repeal those tax cuts. Then there's the issue with illegal immigration. Did you see what happened when one of Biden's released illegal aliens got a hold of a nine-year-old?
8: A Hampshire man is accused of snatching a nine-year-old girl off her bike and sexually assaulting her. Police say this happened last Friday afternoon in Pine Creek Grove. Investigators say Janio Velasquez Muro grabbed the girl from her bike and forced her into a car. Velasquez Muro was arrested after an extensive investigation that included surveillance video and neighborhood canvases. He will stay in jail until his next court date.
1: So, you know, we're going over the things that would happen if Democrats regain power in the House, the Senate, and the White House. I already told you, they're going to repeal the Trump tax cuts, and they'll do everything they can to obviously try to increase taxes, because that's what the Democrats do. I said earlier this week, the daily reminders of Joe Biden's open border policy. This guy that raped the nine-year-old came into our country under Joe Biden. He was protected by sanctuary city policies in Illinois, and here we are with a raped nine-year-old. Can you imagine? I want you to think about this. Can you imagine how bad it would be if the Democrats ended up back in control again? We'd still be dealing with the illegals. We are still dealing with the illegals that came in under Biden's first term. Who knows what would happen if they opened up the borders again? Let's say that Gavin Newsom or Kamala Harris end up as the president of the United States. Lord help us. They would start going down that road again, like Joe Biden did, of, well, Congress needs to act to fix the problems on the southern border, as there is a massive crush of illegal aliens coming across our southern border. So if the Democrats end up getting control again, that would be part of your daily life, is watching all of these illegal aliens come in across our southern border. And more than likely, a Democrat-run government gaslighting us about how they can close it. And that's what we dealt with under the Biden administration. And, you know, there's this demand from Democrats that we nationalize our health care, you know, like they have in Canada, right? Well, have you seen this video? Have you seen what's going on with Canada's nationalized health care? No? Well, this Canadian, now living in America, has some insight.
12: We want universal health care until we learn that 1 in 10 Canadians admitted to the ER waits more than 48 hours for a bed. We want universal health care until we learn that almost 1 million Canadians leave the emergency room before receiving care because the wait is too long. We want universal health care until we learn that emergency physicians start warning that dangerously long waits are costing lives. We want universal health care until Canada's own healthcare experts call emergency department overcrowding a national crisis.
1: So, again, as she said, the Democrats, and when she was saying we, clearly she does not mean Republicans, but she's talking about the Democrats with their ideas on nationalized healthcare. And she's talking about what it's like in Canada. Long wait times, crazy wait times, 48 hours to get a bed. Among the problems in Canada, they don't have enough healthcare workers. Why? Well, the big one is burnout. Think about what they have to go through in dealing with wait times. So if you're like a nurse, you're a doctor, you're whatever, and you work in a hospital, you work in an emergency room, can you imagine how difficult it is to work in that kind of an environment? I mean, Lord help you if you're a patient, but if you're an employee working in that emergency room, it's got to be really difficult. And so there's a massive amount of burnout in Canada. There's also a massive amount of regulation involved in getting nursing licenses and getting, you know, people to work for the various hospitals and the medical apparatus there in Canada. And the regulation strangles the hospitals and the like, bringing people on to alleviate some of that, some of those wait times. And by the way, because everything is government run, costs are always going to be an issue. And now, look, I'm not saying that our healthcare system is great. Trust me when I say, I know it's gotten worse, of course, since Obamacare, but ours isn't great either. It was a lot better before Obamacare. But, you know, these stories out of Canada, man, they're horrifying.
13: We want universal health care until we learn that specialist wait lists grow so long that doctors start closing their practices to new referrals. Nearly 6 million Canadians do not have access to a family doctor. The system has fewer hospital beds per person than most developed countries while the demand keeps rising. Emergency departments become so overcrowded that patients are treated in the hallways because there are not enough beds.
1: Yeah. But you see, the Democrats don't care. You know, it was interesting, the Trump accounts. I don't remember if I talked about the Trump accounts on the network. I think that I did. But, you know, the Trump accounts, I don't have the whole story in front of me, but basically, if you were born right around Donald Trump when he started the second term and the end of the second term, your child will get $1,000 into a bank account, and then the parents can continue to invest in it. It can grow, so forth. I think I did talk about it earlier this week. Do you know that there's actually Democrats out there that are saying that because it has Donald Trump's name on it, that parents should not take advantage of the free $1,000? Isn't that insane? And that's like mentally ill. And I don't really understand it. I mean, I do understand Trump derangement syndrome. Trust me, I understand it. But when you throw all rational thought out the window, like free money for your child, it's crazy. And one of the things that the Democrats said in justifying, and I don't remember which ones it were, but I mean, which ones said, you know, don't take advantage. Benny Thompson, I think. Anyway, basically his justification in telling parents not to take advantage of the free $1,000 was because not everybody could get the free $1,000. And so it wasn't fair that some would get the free $1,000 and others that were not in that window would not get the $1,000. How sick is that? I mean, I get what they're saying because they're Democrats and equity and all of that complete and utter BS. But this particular Democrat, his district was extremely poor. His district was extremely poverty ridden. So he is literally telling people in his district not to take advantage of a program that would give $1,000. Free to poverty-ridden children, a lot of them minorities, in his district. Just because of TDS. It's the craziest thing in the world. Now, you may have a problem with the Trump accounts. A lot of people saying it's tantamount to, you know, socialism, or, you know, you're taking the taxpayer dollars of, you know, Americans and you're essentially giving it to other people. I understand that. One of my favorite quotes was from a caller to one of my other radio shows that I've been doing this week. And he said something to the effect of, you know what? I'm not a big fan of, you know, the government taking my money and literally giving it to someone else. But I would rather it go to an American citizen than, for example, that money going to, you know, produce Sesame Street in Iraq. And that is obviously a great point. So I do understand, and the Trump accounts, they're somewhat controversial to some people. I think that they're a great idea. One of the reasons I think that it's a great idea is because it does bring about awareness of what savings and saving for your future can do. And so I love the fact that more and more people are looking at the numbers and saying, wow. So that $1,000 that some of these kids are getting when they're born, that $1,000 will go up to, you know, $4,000, $5,000, $6,000, $7,000, $8,000, $9,000, $10,000, $11,000, $12,000, depending on how much you put into the account over the years. It's a great lesson in the benefits of investing your money. And frankly, it's a great lesson in capitalism as well. All right, the phone number, 866-90-RED-EYE, 866-907-3339. 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Got a lot more straight ahead. 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

0: 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Paul is calling in from Los Angeles, listening to KABC. Hey, Paul, how are you?
1: Well, I'm worked up. Not very good right now because, you know, first of all, the president takes an oath of office. And that office tells us that he has to protect us from the enemies from without. We're in Iran right now. And, you know, this goes back, you know, a more eloquent voice in the past for people that don't understand history at all. I'm limited. I do understand. But Joe McCarthy, a more eloquent voice than Joe McCarthy, was Whitaker Chambers, William F. Buckley Jr., and these people, the evils of what we're seeing right now. What you know, as bad as J. Edgar Hoover is, what would President Kennedy do if we had communists running for office right now? What would J. Edgar Hoover and the FBI? They need to be arrested. Because the First Amendment does not cover overthrowing the country. And the president's oath of office tells me that these individuals who are voicing the overthrow of our country need to be arrested now. Many of them. And this Neville Roy Singham over in China, there needs to be some way of a covert operation, of a good covert operation to do what we did to Osama bin Laden and get rid of him. And George Soros, too. I mean, we are in absolute, there's no negotiating with these, with somebody. If this was a neo-Nazi organization, we had the Bund here.
0: Paul, I could tell you're worked up. I could tell you're worked up. Number one, thanks for calling. Number two, I abhor everything that the Democrat Socialists stand for. I don't know what crimes they have actually committed, but if there's a crime that they have committed, I am all for them or anyone facing charges and facing consequences. Remember, Paul, though, one of the tenets of the current state of the Democrat Party is that they want to abolish all of the prisons. And so when you say arrest all the Democrats, I disagree with them. I don't think that they need to be arrested for just having political opinions that are different from mine, but they are so vastly different. And the thing that I would say, Paul, and I appreciate the call, is that I don't know if there's ever been a time where you have such a difference between the two political parties, where the conservatives, clearly we have some differences within our party and within our movement, but it's nothing like where the Democrats are. And so you look at what the Republicans stand for, you look at what the Democrats stand for, it is truly a massive, massive divide heading into the midterm elections, and I appreciate the call. Mike is in New Hampshire on Red Eye Radio. Mike, how are you?
2: Good, how are you?
0: I'm good. Go ahead, sir.
2: All right. I was just saying that we can't afford to send troops in. Earlier this spring, Russia, China, North Korea, and Iran all signed a pact, an agreement to help each other. And with that, Iran didn't have shoulder fire missiles. That had to come from one of those other countries, probably right. Russia. So to send troops in, this would be another long war like Vietnam, and then we'd have to get out, and they'd overthrow it anyway.
0: All right, Mike, thank you very much for the call. I appreciate it. Not enough time to respond now, but I do have the latest on the war in Iran and a whole lot more straight ahead. Coming up next, Dan Mandis here on Red Eye Radio.
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12: Few people now have asked me about a TikTok trend that they've come across. It's called 75 Hard. The challenge was created by entrepreneur and author Andy Frisella, who calls it a, quote, transformative mental toughness program and an Ironman for your brain. So here's what it entails. Eat a structured diet with no alcohol, drink a gallon of water, read 10 pages of nonfiction, take a progress photo, and complete 2 45-minute workouts, one of them outdoors, every day for 75 days. Quite a challenge. We asked CNN fitness contributor Dana Santis about this, who reminded us that sustainable fitness isn't about punishment or proving discipline through extremes. It's about building habits that integrate into your lifestyle in a way that feels supportive and repeatable. If you ask me, that's going to be the key to long-term success. I'm Dr. Sanjay Gupta, helping you live a better life.
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14: The conflict continues. I'm Ted Lindner, Fox News. The U.S. launching back-to-back strikes this week in response to Iran firing on ships in the Strait of Hormuz. U.S. forces hitting approximately 90 Iranian targets. Tehran responding by firing on American allies across the region. Fox's Mike Tobin.
15: Iran has been firing at its neighbors for the first time in this round of fighting. Hostile aircraft have entered Jordanian airspace. The Jordanians say they shot down some 8 missiles. U.S. embassy staff there was ordered to shelter in place. No injuries. The U.S. hit multiple targets, including bridges on rail lines that the U.S. says were used by Iran to transport weapons. Those were hit. U.S. Central Command says some 90 different targets were taken out in Iran last night. 80 were hit the night before. Now, Iranian state media reported explosions in southern port cities. Explosions in Bashir, home to that massive nuclear power plant complex. The U.S. says the targets were on the coast. The power plant was not hit.
14: President Trump now says he doesn't know if the U.S. will be able to reach a deal with Iran. The judge presiding over the case of the man suspected of murdering Turning Point USA co-founder Charlie Kirk has heard from the suspect's former romantic partner, Fox's Jessica Rosenthal, with more.
16: Prosecutors played video of Lance Twiggs, the former romantic partner of Tyler Robinson, telling an investigator that Robinson confirmed he killed Charlie Kirk and cried and said he wished he hadn't done it.
17: And then eventually said that he would talk to his parents or turn himself over.
16: State investigator Jennifer Falmuina testified about examining DNA evidence on the rifle Robinson's accused of using.
18: The DNA profile is at least 1 trillion times more likely if it originated from Tyler Robinson as a major component.
16: She also testified about the engraved words on the bullets used to kill Kirk. Twiggs confirmed Robinson had asked him to use a tool in order to engrave bullets prior to the shooting. Jessica Rosenthal, Fox News.
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19: gas price reversal. I'm Mark Mayfield from the 24-hour Breaking News Center. Texas gas prices have reversed course and are now on the rise. Mike Traina fills us in.
20: The average statewide gas price in the Lone Star State is now $3.41 a gallon for regular unleaded fuel. The AAA Texas Weekend Gas Watch also indicates that price is 7 cents more than last week and 61 cents more than last year. Drivers in El Paso are paying the most at $3.91, while those in Tyler are paying the least at $3.29. Metroplex filling stations are charging an average of $3.36, almost 50 cents lower than the national price of $3.84 a gallon. Mike Traina, WBAP News.
19: The campaign numbers are in. Clayton Neville reports.
21: Attorney General Ken Paxton's campaign for U.S. Senate says that he raised more than $9 million in the second quarter of this year. Most of the money reportedly was donated after Paxton beat incumbent U.S. Senator John Cornyn in the May 26th primary runoff. Meanwhile, State Rep. James Tallarico's U.S. Senate campaign claims that he raised $30 million in Q2. The Democratic candidate claims that's a record total. Clayton Neville, WBAP News.
19: And a suspect has been charged in the murder of a man who was beaten to death in South Dallas last month. U.S. Marshals arrested David Brown Jr. on Monday. Weather sunshine across the Metroplex on this Friday. We'll have a high around 100. It's 81 in Mesquite and 81 in McKinney. 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
12: A colleague of mine went to a meeting of the primetime seniors the other week. There are programs like this all over the country for people in their 60s, 70s, 80s, and beyond to stay active. It's not just something to keep older folks busy. It helps to keep their bodies in shape and their brains sharp. Showing up with a good attitude is a must, and research shows that having the right mindset actually does lead to better physical aging. So if you need some suggestions to boost your positivity, experts we talked to recommended focusing on goals, which can boost your confidence. Practice gratitude, they said. One of the seniors my colleague met told her that just waking up in the morning is, quote, better than the alternative. That's true. Focus on the things you can control. Diet and exercise, and very importantly, surround yourself with positive people, because that can be contagious. I'm Dr. Sanjay Gupta, helping you live a better life.
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29: Friday, July 10th, 2026. I'm Aisha Hasni. Graham Plattner's exit from the main Senate race has Democrats hoping once again they can flip a key seat blue. But there's another high-profile contest that could determine who controls the chamber after November.
30: It is about crazy versus common sense. We're offering a common sense agenda, a change agenda. That's why we think we're definitely going to win this thing.
31: I'm Jessica Rosenthal. Can states have laws requiring kids to get parents' permission before they download an app to a phone?
32: We're talking about potential access to every single app instead of a previous ruling, which was restricted just to adult websites. So that's a big change of a teenager's access, requiring both age verification and parental permission before they can download an app.
33: And I'm Joe Concha. I've got the final word on the Fox News Rundown.
29: A major shakeup in the main Senate race and a major setback for progressives. Graham Plattner has suspended his campaign amid intensifying controversies and escalating calls for him to drop out. Now the race to replace him is on, and it's what is seen as one of the most important contests for this fall. But Maine is just one of the handful of races that may determine if Republicans can hold on to their slim majority in the Senate. Another big potential deciding race is Michigan for the seat left open by the retirement of Democratic Senator Gary Peters. Democrats there were duking it out earlier this week on the debate stage hosted by Nexstar's Wood TV 8. And that's where moderate Haley Stevens, who is backed by Senate Minority Leader Chuck Schumer, took a swipe at her opponent.
34: Abdul, I would say no one is afraid of you. And in fact, the GOP is spending thousands of dollars to prop up your campaign because they think they will make it easier for Mike Rogers to win if you are the nominee.
29: But Dr. Abdul El Sayed, backed by Senator Bernie Sanders and Congresswoman Alexandria Ocasio-Cortez, wasn't backing down.
35: Look, if you want somebody who's electable, the last three polls in a row show that I'm the most electable Democrat in November. Why? Because you got to actually fight for something. It's not enough to offer people two options that kind of look the same on the issues that matter the most.
29: Whoever comes out on top will likely face off against a familiar Republican face in Washington. That is former Congressman Mike Rogers. Back in January, President Donald Trump visited Michigan, a state he narrowly won in 2024, where he toured the Ford River Rouge complex in Dearborn and touted his economic policies.
36: But they're just saying their business is better than ever. They're doing 24 hours, yeah, now, 60 round a week. The clock, and they do expansions, and they're building more plants in the United States because of tariffs. And Jim said, and Bill very strongly confirmed, they've never seen anything like it.
29: Mike Rogers says he hopes to help support the Trump economic agenda if he is elected to the Senate.
30: We're seeing some reshoring happening because of his policies.
29: Mike Rogers served in the House of Representatives for Michigan's 8th Congressional District, and now he's running for Senate.
30: A lot of these first and second tier suppliers to automotive getting a lot of work because companies are trying to bring it back to the United States. That's really, really important here. It means wages will go up, which is huge. People are taking advantage of the no tax on overtime, no tax on tips. The accelerated depreciation, which is a complicated thing, but if you're in business, really, really important. And we're seeing companies in Michigan invest in themselves and their workers based on that tax relief. And of course, we welcome them back because it highlights the fact that the Democrats were opposed to all of it. They wanted the highest tax increase in the history of the country. They voted to take money out of your overtime, to take money out of your tips against the accelerated depreciation. So I think there's a real story to be told about the financial success of those policies in Michigan.
29: Mike, you know, the economy was the number one issue back in 2024. I was there a lot with President Trump when he was on the campaign trail. I thought he did a nice job speaking to the average American worker. Manufacturing is a big deal. He promised to bring back manufacturing jobs. 2024 was a weird one for you because, you know, the president won, but then you lost that Senate seat to Alyssa Slotkin. So let me ask you, you know, what makes you feel like this year is different, especially because the president is not on the ballot?
30: Yeah, I mean, think about it. This is a change election. For 32 years, we've been sending two Democrats back to the United States Senate that vote the same, think the same, and talk the same. And for the last 8 years, the Democrats have been in charge of our state capital. And I'll tell you what's happened. We've lost 30,000 manufacturing jobs. Our education fell from top tier to 45th in the country.
29: Wow.
30: We have the highest auto rates in the country. We have our utility rates are about 20% higher than the national average. I mean, and the list just keeps going and going. And what I think the national folks miss is that this is a change election, and we're talking about it, a change election. Why are our numbers doing so well against the Democrat opponents this go round? Because they understand it's not working. And what's that definition? If you keep sending the same people to the same place over and over and expect a different result, I think that's called insanity. And what we're finding here is people are ready for a common sense agenda to get our education back on track, reattract defense industrial based manufacturing, put pressure on prices, reengage American energy dominance in the world so that our prices go down, our wages go up. And so we're having a successful conversation about a change in Michigan. And again, that's what I think the national folks miss.
29: Yeah. You know, we don't know who your opponent will be just yet. Haven't had that Democratic primary just yet. But you got two very different Democrats that are at the top of this ticket. Abdul El-Sayed is somebody who has gained a lot of traction amongst the Arab Muslim community in Michigan. He has accused moderate Haley Stevens of being someone who takes money from AIPAC. So Israel, the Israel issue, is going to be big for him. I mean, I think even for Democrats like Kamala Harris, it's something that they are keeping in mind because now she's reaching out to these DSA folks and trying to mend those fences from 2024. Do you think that's going to give him a boost in a state like Michigan? How do you see this primary playing out on the Dem side? Who do you think is going to be your opponent in November?
30: Yeah, all early polling shows that Abdul is catching all the fire. All of the energy of the Democrat Party in Michigan is that Democrat Socialist of America with working parties kind of blend.
29: Would you rather go up against him?
30: We're going to beat them both. We just watched a debate recently. It was an absolute train wreck for them. It is about crazy versus common sense. We're offering a common sense agenda, a change agenda. That's why we think we're definitely going to win this thing. And Abdul, the crazier he gets, the more crazy he talks, the better he does in the Democrat primary.
29: I think you're right. If it is, you know, Abdul El-Sayed, it's going to be a very clear distinction between you and him. But if it's Haley Stevens, you know, she's billing herself as the moderate, the centrist, the person who can reach across the aisle and work with Republicans. How would you counter, you know, her agenda, her policies, her platform? How would you separate yourself from her? And how would you pitch yourself?
30: You know, she's been in government for 8 years. And during that 8 years, Michigan has absolutely been crushed. Remember those open borders? She was for it. Anti-police votes, she took them. Anti-manufacturing votes, anti-energy votes. So, you know, you can say anything you want, but you have a record, and that record's going to count. Listen, she voted to have California EV mandate standards in Michigan. There is nothing more unpopular with people who get up and go to work in a factory every day in Michigan than that. And by the way, I worked on a factory floor. I get these people. I understand these people. I know what we need to do to get us back and up and roaring and up off of our knees. Neither one of these candidates has an agenda to do that.
29: I know what you're saying because my dad used to work for General Motors. I mean, that's where he retired, worked there for a very long time. So I understand the values of those very hardworking people. And a lot of his colleagues and coworkers were people who, you know, it was generational. Like their parents had worked for, you know, automakers and their grandparents. So it was incredible. This is very incredibly important to people who live in states like Michigan. But let me go back to affordability and wrap up with this. You know, obviously, if you win the Senate seat, there's going to be a lot of questions coming your way about Iran, if that's still going on by November. Every time there is a problem with the Strait of Hormuz, and there has been this week, with Iran, you know, targeting these ships that are trying to transit the Strait, and then we strike Iran, oil prices rise, and in turn, gas prices rise. And it's kind of been this back and forth, right? We go back below $4 and above $4. How do you talk to voters about that, Mike? Like, how do you address their frustration, especially in a state like Michigan, to reassure them that, you know, that things are going to work out?
30: So a couple of things. A, you know, I talk about the fact that we cannot let Iran get a nuclear weapon.
29: Yeah.
30: And we can't let them control the straits. If you want to pay $8 for gas, let the Iranians control the Straits of Hormuz. That can't happen. I want it over as fast as possible. I want the president to take the kind of actions he needs to do to get it done as soon as possible so we can get those prices coming back down. But here's the other part that we talk about. The structural increase in costs that the Democrats built under the Biden administration take time to undo. We're trying to unleash American energy. And when we do that, that will put downward pressure on prices. Even Venezuela now is starting to come online. That, obviously, more product on the market is going to lower those prices. So structurally, once we get those structural things done, prices are really going to come down. And so we hope Iran gets done early, but we can't just sit back and throw rocks. We've got to prepare the country to be more independent, to have more energy and self-reliance on our own energy. We can
29: do that.
30: The president is doing that.
29: What does your gut tell you, Mike? I mean, what does your gut tell you? Do you think the president should continue strikes and finish the job and create regime change? Or you think that he can deal with these people? I mean, he's kind of not sure either in this moment.
30: I mean, again, what we want them to do is however they think they need to do it to finish it fast. I think you can't really rely on an Iranian deal. I do believe that they do say one thing in the meeting and another thing to the press. That will never work. I think the best and quickest way to do this is the way they're doing it now, by saying we're going to continue to degrade. Call us when you're ready. I think that's probably the right way to do it. I think it'll end it sooner rather than later. And I think that's probably, that's just, you know, he's got a lot of decisions to make. Obviously, we all want it done as fast as we can, but you can't leave a group in power that is so determined to get a nuclear weapon that they're willing to do anything for it. And so, I worry about that part of it. But as I said, good news is, let's work on our own energy independence. Let's get other markets back online for oil production like Venezuela. We'll start putting pressures on the cost of oil, even if that thing isn't done in 2 months. And so I think that's really, really important. The Biden administration, as I tell these folks, remember, they caused the problem. They broke it. We're trying to fix it. We can fix it. It's going to take a little bit of time. Give us some time. Give us, elect us in November, and I'll be the best Michigan senator we've had in a very long time, because I'm actually going to pay attention to Michigan.
29: Mike, thank you very much. Have a great week.
30: Thank you. Good to see you.
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16: President Trump gathering top tech companies to sign a new agreement to help fuel the global AI race. Executives from companies like Amazon, Google, Meta, XAI, and OpenAI are agreeing to pay for all the energy needed to run their planned data centers. They hope it will reassure communities wary of having data centers in their backyard.
17: We're here this afternoon for a historic signing that will help keep down utility bills very, very substantially, and electricity prices for millions of Americans, and in many cases for a lot of people that don't really understand why they're going up, but they're not going to be going up, they're going to be actually going down.
16: The president says the tech companies will build their own power supplies and will end up strengthening local grids. Around 3,000 new data centers are under construction or planned in the U.S. The data centers are expected to account for as much as half of U.S. power demand for the rest of this decade. With Fox on Tech, Connor Hansen, Fox Business.
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19: After a Soviet arms buildup in Cuba, President John Kennedy addressed the American people with the world on the brink.
20: This sudden, clandestine decision to station strategic weapons for the first time outside of Soviet soil is a deliberately provocative and unjustified change in the status quo, which cannot be accepted by this country if our courage and our commitments are ever to be trusted again by either friend or foe. The 1930s taught us a clear lesson. Aggressive conduct, if allowed to go unchecked and unchallenged, ultimately leads to war. This nation is opposed to war. We are also true to our word. Our unswerving objective, therefore, must be to prevent the use of these missiles against this or any other country, and to secure their withdrawal or elimination from the Western Hemisphere.
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1: Good morning. It's Friday. We made it. TGIF, July 10th, 2026. I'm Ted Lindner, and this is the Fox News Rundown. New scaffolding is up at the White House as renovation work ordered by President Trump continues. Fox's Jared Halperin's got the details from the White House.
2: A tarp that is illustrated as the White House North Portico is covering up scaffolding as part of renovation work on the executive mansion. A White House official says the North Portico columns are currently undergoing standard restoration and stone repair. The North Portico is viewable from Pennsylvania Avenue. It's the latest project undertaken during President Trump's second term, which also includes the demolition of the White House East Wing to make room for a large ballroom. President Trump has also announced plans for a large granite helipad on the South Lawn to accommodate more powerful helicopters used as Marine One. At the White House, Jared Halpern, Fox News.
1: Today is the last day of the Great American State Fair in the nation's capital. Fox's Tanya J. Powers has more on that.
3: The Great American State Fair winds up its run in Washington, D.C. with the day's theme of the Next 250, Innovation. It celebrates the systems being built to move the country forward, like artificial intelligence and space propulsion. The fair is part of President Trump's Freedom 250 events to mark America's semiquincentennial. Freedom 250 events will continue through the year with the Patriot Games next month, as well as traveling museums known as Freedom Trucks that are stopping in communities across the country. Tanya J. Powers, Fox News.
1: And the prosecutors rest their case in a preliminary hearing to determine whether the state has enough evidence to go to trial against Tyler Robinson, the man accused of killing conservative influencer and Turning Point USA founder Charlie Kirk back in September of last year. Fox's Claudia Cowan at the courthouse in Provo, Utah, explains what Robinson's ex-lover, Lance Twiggs, said during that hearing.
4: He described his relationship with Robinson and Robinson's behavior on September 10th. Text messages from Twiggs' phone were shown and read in court, where prosecutors say Robinson admitted he was the one who assassinated Charlie Kirk and had left a confession note under his keyboard. Twiggs finally saw Robinson in person the next day, and he confirmed that what he'd written the night before was true and that he, quote, wishes he hadn't done it. Twiggs also identified Robinson as the man seen in surveillance videos at the crime scene. Twiggs said he recognized his shoes and sunglasses. Twiggs also testified that before the shooting, Robinson talked about engraving bullets for an upcoming hunting trip.
1: The judge's trial ruling expected to happen around September. And there you go on this Friday morning, July 10th, 2026. I'm Ted Lindner. This is the Fox News Rundown.
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7: I'm Gianna Gelosi with your Fox True Crime Minute. A Texas man who's facing a capital murder charge in connection with the death of his pregnant wife has fled the country. On May 4th, the attorney for Lee Mongerson Gilley says his client cut off his ankle monitor before boarding a plane to Canada and then flew from Canada to Italy, where he was taken into custody by authorities. There, he allegedly told officials that he was seeking asylum because he was being wrongfully prosecuted and feared he would face the death penalty. The 39-year-old was charged with capital murder in 2025 in connection with the killing of his pregnant wife, Christina Bauer Gilley, on October 7, 2024. Gilley initially told police that she died of an overdose and he attempted to perform CPR. An autopsy suggested otherwise. She had trauma to her neck and face more consistent with strangulation. Gilley was arrested in 2024, released on $1 million bail, and required to wear that ankle monitor. In 2025, prosecutors say he spoke with a woman about a plan to flee to Mexico. There's more on this story at foxnews.com or subscribe to the Fox True Crime Podcast. I'm Gianna Gelosi with your Fox True Crime Minute.
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9: I will not place the blame on subordinates, on people whose zeal exceeded their judgment, and who may have done wrong in a cause they deeply believe to be right.
8: I'm getting out of baseball because I don't feel that when I go on the field, I want to give 100%. And the people of America should look at a guy like myself that loves the game of baseball and being on the field and not being able to produce.
10: But it was the unanimous judgment of my advisors that resignation would carry a presumption of guilt sufficient to prevent a defense on the merits. And I'm afraid that what I've been hearing and seeing and reading persuades me that they were right.
9: People have got to know whether or not their president's a crook. Well, I'm not a crook. I've earned everything I've got.
11: News as it happened. News as it happens.
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12: 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The Second Nature Brands company voluntarily calling back certain 10-ounce pouches of its Keto Crunch Smart Mix Trail Mix snacks. The pouches are marked with a best if used by February 12, 2027 date on the backside of the pouch. Packages with other best if used by dates are unaffected by the recall. The affected products may contain cashews, pistachios, and cherries that are not marked in the product contents. The FDA says those contents could cause serious or life-threatening allergic reactions to some consumers who have an allergy or sensitivity to tree nuts or cherries. No illnesses have been reported in connection with the product. Customers who purchased those products should not consume them and can contact Second Nature for a full refund. 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
13: On April 9th, 1959, NASA named the first group of American astronauts, selected from a list of 110 candidates. In just 2 years, on May 5th, 1961, Alan Shepard would become the first American astronaut in a suborbital flight.
14: Which of these men will be first to orbit the Earth? I cannot tell you. He won't know himself until the day of the flight. From your right, Malcolm S. Carpenter, Leroy G. Cooper, John H. Glenn, Virgil I. Grissom, Walter M. Shearer, Alan B. Shepard, Donald K. Slayton. These, ladies and gentlemen, are the nation's Mercury astronauts.
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1: France is moving on to the semifinals of the FIFA World Cup. The French taking down Morocco 2-0 in Foxborough, Massachusetts Thursday. Kylian Mbappe scored his 8th goal of the tournament, tying him with Argentina's Lionel Messi for the most goals so far. And Ousmane Dembele tacked on another goal 6 minutes later. In the NBA, a blockbuster trade between the Clippers and Raptors involving superstar Kawhi Leonard has been put on hold as the league continues its investigation into the Clippers. LA was accused of circumventing salary cap rules and giving Leonard an endorsement contract with a now defunct company. That's your sports on the Fox News Rundown. Tony Genualdo, Fox News.
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3: I don't need Caitlin Clark's opinion on anything. I know I'm wrong. I know she's a 24-year-old little girl. Yeah, and I know I'm the old curmudgeon guy here. I would like her opinion on what's happening to her, but I don't need her opinion on anything. Nothing. Zero. Zip. I like the fact that she said it was an intentional act. I like the fact that she said it was a flagrant foul. I do. But I don't need her opinion on social issues like hate online. Look, Sophie Cunningham said it best. If you are going to be in the entertainment business, then you are going to catch that kind of stuff. And you can whine and moan about it. You can say it's unacceptable. That's the big WNBA word, unacceptable. It's unacceptable. Okay, well, it's unacceptable. That's like white noise. What is it? Okay, it's unacceptable.
4: For Outkicks, don't at me. I'm Dan Dokich, and this is Fox News Rundown.
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7: Is seeing too many American flags in your average town or city, does that make you feel unsafe? It should be a rhetorical question, of course. The more flags, the better. The more, the merrier. But Sunny Hostin, apparently, doesn't feel the same way. In fact, she feels unsafe when she sees American flags. No, really. Yes, this is a program that falls under the ABC News umbrella. Ugh, it's enough to make your hair hurt. And if you are one of those people who decided to take this incredible occasion of 4th of July and the celebration of the 250th anniversary of this great country just to crap all over it, well, you're a Karen. Or at least you're a Newsom. You're something, but it's something that you probably don't want to be if you want other human beings to actually want to be around you. So this is what the Democrat Party is selling going into the midterms or the 2028 election. And it will fail miserably. Remember, positivity, optimism works. Think of Ronald Reagan in 1980, talking about a shining city on the hill. Think of Bill Clinton, the man from hope, or Barack Obama, hope and change. Or most notably, Donald John Trump, make America great again. If you're going to be the person or the party that says that this is a country you're not proud of, trust me, you ain't winning any elections or any hearts and minds anytime soon. I'm Joe Concha.
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23: Good morning. Just waiting for the road work to come up on the North Loop from Beach over to Roof Snow. You might still see some crews out there and tap the brakes a couple of times. We still have the express lanes closed on 183. That's between Precinct Line and Main. And then if you're trying to travel south on East Loop 820 Sun Valley over to I-20, pulling up the road work, but you might have a couple minute delay. Our next update within 10 minutes with WBAP's first traffic on the ones. I'm Julie Hardy.
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26: Good morning from the WBAP On-Time Experts 24-7 Weather Center. It's Friday, and we're still headed for a high of 100 today, but there will be some big changes this weekend. Sunny, breezy, 100 this afternoon. Southwest wind 15 to 20-25 in gusty. Low tonight, about 79 on average. Sunny, hot, a little more humid tomorrow with a high of 99 degrees and heat stress index of 105. Winds out of the southwest, 8 to 10 miles an hour. By Sunday, some upper-level instability and some Gulf moisture will combine to produce some showers and thunderstorms starting probably sometime Sunday afternoon. Get up to maybe 97 before they start. And then Monday, more scattered rain and thunderstorms, more likely actually, with a high of 94, low 76. Rain and thunderstorms taper off on Tuesday. Right now it's 80 degrees in Fort Worth, 84 in Dallas. I'm meteorologist Brad Barton.
22: News brought to you by Visionary Wellness and Imaging. With the ceasefire broken and the U.S. striking Iran over the course of two nights, negotiations to end the conflict are up in the air. Fox's Kevin Cork with details.
27: The president gave peace a chance, but all bets now are apparently off. 90 Iranian military targets struck by U.S. forces in response to Iran striking three U.S. ships in the Strait of Hormuz. Now, the Pentagon confirms that U.S. forces have now struck more than 170 Iranian targets, The U.S. knocking out air defense systems, missile and drone storage sites, naval capabilities, and coastal surveillance, just to name a few, to go along with military logistics and infrastructure as well. And now the president says the regime is begging him to return to the negotiating table.
22: A report from Axios suggests regional mediators in the Middle East are working to de-escalate tensions between the U.S. and Iran and revive negotiations on a nuclear deal. Detectives in Irving now trying to identify women who were secretly recorded in dressing rooms in that city. WFAA's Chris Lawrence with the story.
1: Irving police arrested a 19-year-old suspect and tell us they discovered hundreds of videos on his phone. They say Macarius Bates spent months secretly recording his victims. They picked him up at a Kroger, and he's now facing multiple counts of invasive visual recording. Police say the images date back several months and show women in department store dressing rooms and restrooms.
2: There's nearly 300 images, right, that are invading someone's privacy, and we just haven't narrowed down exactly how many victims.
1: Police realize how personal this is and want victims to know they can come forward and receive counseling.
22: Judge presiding over the case, the man suspected of murdering Turning Point USA co-founder Charlie Kirk, has heard from the suspect's former romantic partner. Fox's Jessica Rosenthal with more.
3: Prosecutors played video of Lance Twiggs, the former romantic partner of Tyler Robinson, telling an investigator that Robinson confirmed he killed Charlie Kirk and cried and said he wished he hadn't done it.
4: And then eventually said that he would talk to his parents or turn himself over.
3: State investigator Jennifer Falmoina testified about examining DNA evidence on the rifle Robinson's accused of using.
9: The DNA profile is at least 1 trillion times more likely if it originated from Tyler Robinson as a major component.
3: She also testified about the engraved words on the bullets used to kill Kirk. Twiggs confirmed Robinson had asked him to use a tool in order to engrave bullets prior to the shooting. Jessica Rosenthal, Fox News.
22: 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Gold prices slipping this morning, headed for a weekly loss as oil prices rose and the dollar steadied. Spot gold dropped 0.6% to 4101 an ounce. Gold futures down 0.8% to 4109. 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
22: Texas Rangers salvaged their series with the Angels yesterday, beating L.A. 7-6. Foscue, Nimmo, and Duran all homered in this one. Nathan Eovaldi went six innings on the mound, giving up 3 runs on 6 hits, but striking out 10 in the effort. Texas improves to 47-46 on the season. They'll start a 3-game series with the Astros tonight in Arlington. First pitch at 7:05. Number one basketball prospect in the class of 2027 is reclassified and committed to Texas. Longhorns beat out Arizona, LSU, and Kentucky, among others, in the bid to win the 6'10" power forward from Dynamic Prep in the DFW area. Big 12 Media Days were this week at the Star in Frisco. Much of the event was pomp and circumstance, but the one interesting takeaway, Big 12 coaches picked a winner for this year's football team is...
17: Are you going with Tech again?
22: BYU.
17: BYU, all right,
22: BYU
17: very good.
22: The Big 12 this year, we'll see. And France moves on in World Cup play after they beat Morocco 2-0 yesterday in Boston. They'll play in Arlington this coming Tuesday, which, by the way, happens to be Bastille Day. I celebrate every year, so there's that.
17: I get French fries.
22: Yeah, I do too. Yeah. French fries and French toast sometimes.
17: Ernie's in,
22: Yeah, Perrier. Yeah. Today's match features Spain and Belgium at 2 p.m. in L.A. Tomorrow, Norway and England will square off at 4 p.m., followed by Argentina and Switzerland at 8. That's a look at sports. I'm Monty Cook.
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30: Everything's gone. Their leaders are gone. They had leaders, they're gone. And they had another set of leaders, they're gone. Now they have another set of leaders, they may be gone. Who knows? And you know what? I may be gone too. Because I'm their number one target. It's out all over the place. I'm their number one because they're scum. You know, the life of a president is very dangerous.
31: President Trump talking about some information he received a few days ago that I think Israel told him that, there's a plot against you in Iran. They're looking to take you and others out. as quickly as they can, but whether or not they're going to be able to do that, of course, is a whole other story.
22: Well, that's not, I mean, there's no shocker there. I think Iran's probably wanted President Trump dead for as long as you've been the president.
31: Yep, more than likely so.
22: Mainly just because he's the president of the U.S. I think they want every U.S. president to be dead, just like they want everyone in the U.S. to probably die.
31: Well, you saw at the Ayatollah. By the way, I don't know what it is about the culture there, but they tend to want to play tetherball with the body of the former leader. I don't understand the whole idea behind that. But
22: do you remember the last Ayatollah funeral when they did that?
31: Yeah, they were just passing.
22: They just
31: it's like he was in a mosh pit.
22: Yeah, like a beach ball in a mosh pit. He was like a beach ball at a stoner concert.
0: That's exactly what it was. You know the ping pong tournament and all that stuff.
31: Yeah,
0: I mean, good gosh,
31: it was big.
22: Maybe they thought he was a pinata.
0: Yeah, I mean, you know, that whoever could make the most, the big, best statue out of sand on the beach.
22: Yeah, I like
0: that.
31: It works.
0: That was great. Yeah,
31: just the works is what they had. So anyway, they had the funeral and people were chanting, "We want Trump dead," and that kind of thing, et cetera. And I was thinking, God, this is just like the Democratic Party convention.
22: Yeah, actually, exactly like it. You're like, wait, what am I watching?
31: Yeah, they're dressed differently.
0: Yeah,
31: but still,
0: but it's the same thing.
22: Let's play a game this morning: Ayatollah funeral or DNC convention.
0: Yeah.
31: Kind of hard to say. All right, now you were mentioning we have one last game here, and that's next Tuesday.
22: It's
31: going
22: to be Tuesday, which is July the 14th, and I'm not going to lie to you. Since the whole thing started, all I wanted was for France to play in Arlington on Bastille Day.
31: Yeah,
22: and I'll be darned if they're not.
31: How about that?
0: Isn't that something?
22: It's weird that I like Bastille Day so much.
31: Yeah, I'm not sure why that's a thing.
22: I think
31: for
22: I
31: you.
22: Just like saying Bastille.
0: Yeah. Okay. Are you going to dress up like a Bastille?
22: Oh, 100%. Okay, I think I'll dress up. I'm either going to dress up as Marie Antoinette.
0: Okay.
31: All right. Well, that's just a regular weekend for you then.
22: Yeah, or just a Parisian commoner. Yeah, I've got to get the Marie Antoinette dress cleaned if I'm going to do that.
31: Do we know who they're playing in this semifinal game?
22: We won't know until after tomorrow.
31: I call them games because I'm an American.
22: Yeah, they call them matches.
31: Yeah, they call them matches.
22: Did you like that I said 2-0 in my sports cast?
31: I did.
0: You're in it. You're in it.
22: I'll tell you.
0: I'm proud of you, yeah.
22: I have kind of enjoyed it.
31: By the way, can we do this? If America ever wins the World Cup, since we won, we call it soccer from then on.
22: Right. I think we should. At least for the next 4 years.
31: Yeah.
22: We get at least 4 years where we get to call it soccer.
31: Yeah.
22: Every time you say football, no. Soccer.
31: Soccer.
22: Yeah.
0: Yeah, I think you're going to lose that argument.
22: Yeah, I was going to say, well, the other thing is, I don't think we're ever going to win the World Cup. So
31: yeah, that's a long shot at best.
22: This was probably about as good as we could have expected.
31: Have they ever made the semis or round of 16?
22: I think they've made the semis.
0: U.S.?
22: Yeah.
31: All right. Well, I don't know.
22: I think they have. I think they've made the round of 8, but that's about as far as I think they've ever gone.
0: In the Pele days?
22: Well, Pele, of course, played for...
0: Well, he didn't play for us.
22: Brazil.
31: Who did he play for?
22: Brazil,
0: I believe.
31: They brought him somewhere to America to play and paid him a fortune at the time.
22: New York, I can't remember what they were, but that was back when the... Okay. Dallas Tornadoes were playing.
0: Yeah.
31: Okay.
22: He played for the New York.
31: I will say this. I used to love going to see the Sidekicks at reunion.
22: Yeah. Sidekicks were fun. Did you like watching Tattoo?
31: Old Tattoo was in there, yeah.
22: Did you get a tattoo of Tattoo?
31: I did not, no. Oh. Thanks. It would have been redundant.
22: It would have been funny, though, if he had a tattoo of Tattoo Hervé Viaché from... You could have got a tattoo of Tattoo with a tattoo.
0: The plane.
31: Boy, this went down fast.
0: Well, I liked your conversation.
22: Remember, you guys let me in the building today.
0: Yeah, I got a kick out of it.
31: Carla takes one day off, and we're in the toilet already at 5:11.
22: You're welcome.
31: Coming up at 5:17, the five things you need to know. Traffic and weather. Here's Julie DeHardy.
23: All we really have left construction-wise is going to be on the North Loop, the eastbound side from Beach over toward Roof Snow. Still just not quite finished there, but traffic's moving well, so not a big backup. If you're trying to travel I-30 right now out of downtown Fort Worth to 360, that'll take you about 15 to 20 minutes. If you're traveling 75 coming out of Richardson into downtown Dallas, that'll take you about 15 to 20. Our next update within 10 minutes with WBAP's First Traffic on the Ones. I'm Julie DeHardy.
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31: From the WBAP On-Time Experts 24-7 Weather Center, sunny, breezy, and a high near 100 again today. Winds out of the southwest 18 to 15, 20 and gusty. A fair and warm overnight with a low of 79.
26: Tomorrow, sunny, hot, a little more humid with a high of 99. Heat stress index 105 in the shade tomorrow, Saturday afternoon. And then we start to cloud up Saturday night into Sunday. And by Sunday afternoon, we're going to have a few rounds of showers and thunderstorms around the area. Not necessarily severe, but they'll be kind of welcome in some degree anyway. We're also going to have rain off and on much of the day Monday with a high of 94. The rain moves out Tuesday. Right now, we have 80 degrees in Fort Worth, 84 in Dallas. I'm meteorologist Brad Hart.
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25: A better life with Dr. Sanjay Gupta.
32: They say consistency is key, but sometimes you just got to switch it up. A new study out of Harvard School of Public Health found that varying your exercise routine could add years to your life. What exercise someone did didn't matter much. What did matter was that all the exercises together worked all the muscle groups in their body. Now, an added benefit to changing things up is it can help you push through the plateau effect. That's when your body gets so efficient at doing something that you actually stop getting better at it. And we know from previous research that specializing in any one sport at a young age can make someone actually more prone to injury. And as experts we talk to point out, even elite athletes switch up things with their workouts, making sure to target strength, cardio, flexibility, balance, and doing that every single week. I'm Dr. Sanjay Gupta, helping you live a better life.
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5: Good morning, it's 519. Carla is out today, taking a three-day weekend. Monty is here, Hal is here, I'm Ernie Brown. It's time for five things you need to know.
6: President Trump says he'll ask the Supreme Court to rehear a case on birthright citizenship. The court rejected his attempt to restrict birthright citizenship in the U.S., ruling that his directive violated language in the U.S. Constitution's 14th Amendment.
5: Representative Jasmine Crockett said her Democratic Senate primary race was a racist race and argued that she didn't need to campaign with her former opponent and party nominee James Tallarico. She said she'll focus more on the down-ballot races instead.
6: Iran says it struck back at the U.S. by firing missiles at their allies in the Middle East. Those allies say they've intercepted all the Iranian strikes and no damage was done. Sheriff Buford T. Justice said of the Iranians, "You some bitches couldn't close an umbrella." Sorry, I messed up the line. I apologize.
5: That's okay. NASA's chief administrator confirmed the space agency has taken images of objects what can be described as UFOs. Jared Isaacman said imagery captured from space could not be explained away as anything natural. He didn't say it was proof, but he did say he does believe the universe is full of extraterrestrial life.
6: That makes two of us. Authorities played video at the pretrial hearing of the alleged assassin of Charlie Kirk. Video showed police interviewing Tyler Robinson's boyfriend Lance Twiggs about the killing. Twiggs told investigators that Robinson left home early, saying he had to work, later directed him to a handwritten note claiming he had, quote, the opportunity to take out Charlie Kirk and was going to do it.
5: And apparently said yesterday he did, so there you go. All right, that's five things you need to know. Interesting about the NASA administrator coming out and saying, yes, we have pictures of things we can't even identify.
7: We don't know what they are.
5: Yeah. So they are, and that the universe is full of extraterrestrial life.
7: Yeah, they're out there.
5: Why isn't that, a headline?
6: I don't know. We're so busy about whatever's going on in Iran.
8: You want proof? Go to Walmart on the weekend.
6: Oh, boy, howdy. You ain't kidding there, man.
8: You better believe it. Yeah.
6: Well, and you know what I always say? Aliens.
5: Yeah, well,
6: aliens.
5: That's it. Yeah.
6: That's it.
5: All right, 521, traffic and weather on the ones. Here's Julie DeHardy.
9: In Corinth, we do have some road work on 35E southbound at Post Oak. The right lane is still blocked, and folks are just slowing down a little bit as you pass through, so an extra minute or so through there. Still have some road work on the North Loop, eastbound from Beach to Roof Snow, and now it is causing about a 2 or 3 minute backup. And they're clearing some road work on East Loop 820 right around Rosedale on the southbound side, so be careful through there and give yourself a couple extra minutes. Our next update within 10 minutes with WBAP's First Traffic on the Ones. I'm Julie DeHardy.
10: From the WBAP On-Time Experts 24-7 Weather Center. Well, we have two more days where high temperatures are going to be around 100 degrees. Overnight lows not much cooler than 80. But there's a change coming in the weather pattern that I think you're going to like, especially this weekend. Some much-needed rain Sunday afternoon, Sunday night, and off and on much of the day on Monday. Right now, we have 80 degrees in Fort Worth, 84 in Dallas. I'm meteorologist Brad Bork.
5: But apparently, everybody is thinking that Ozempic is the way to lose weight. They're not taking into account closing your pie hole as a possibility.
6: Yeah, that's always a good one.
5: And, you know, exercise more, eat less. I mean, the kind of basic things that work. Everybody wants to take the shortcut.
6: Yeah.
5: Can't blame them. You guys take Ozempic, but not for weight loss.
6: No,
5: you take
6: for type 2 diabetes.
5: Yes.
6: Yeah.
5: Okay.
8: Yeah.
5: WFAA Channel 8, our news partners, tells us that cities are now, their health programs are really in fiscal trouble because everybody wants Ozempic, and it's expensive.
7: For calorie counters,
11: give me 1 second.
7: It's pounds.
11: Because it is a significant amount.
7: Kristen Smith is concerned about dollars at the city of Fort Worth.
11: Luckily or unluckily, I've been talking about this a lot.
7: The city's HR director says weight loss drugs are tipping the scales for the city's budget. GLP-1s like Ozempic now make up more than a third of employee pharmacy costs.
11: Every other drug for every other category, meaning, you know, cancers and MS and everything that you can think of that would be covered on a health plan, that one category alone is 40%, and it is actually over 40%.
7: And expanding fast. Fort Worth says the number of people on the drugs went up by nearly half between April and May alone.
11: I describe it as a little bit of a runaway train and being able to rein in those expenses.
7: Otherwise, city departments like parks and libraries and others will start to feel the squeeze and be forced to trim. And it's not just Fort Worth. Dallas says employee health care costs are nearly $14 million over budget, supersized in part by GLP-1s.
11: The most immediate way to reduce the spend in this category is to change the coverage.
7: Fort Worth is notifying employees it plans to cut coverage for cutting fat, at least pharmaceutically.
11: There are many other ways to approach weight loss.
7: Smith says the city considered whether employees with healthier weights would mean fewer expenses in the long term for things like heart issues or knee replacements. But with a cost for these drugs at more than $1 million a month, it was just too heavy to bear.
5: $1 million a month for Ozempic, and nobody ever comes out and just said, hey, folks, stop eating so much.
12: Yeah, here's a salad.
5: This is, look at this. It's called a salad.
8: Salad, yes.
12: This is a
8: $1 million a month.
5: Yeah.
12: Well, but they did bring up one thing that I think it, and I don't know what the numbers would be, but is it cheaper for people to lose weight and be healthier?
8: Oh, I see where you're going with it.
12: You know what I'm saying? Yeah. Well, how much would they have spent if they didn't lose that weight and they had to pay for those health issues?
8: Yeah. Well, you know, it's weird. But if you do that, I mean, insurance companies could easily look at people and say, if you smoke, you're not getting any coverage.
12: And
8: if you drink, you're not going to get any coverage.
12: Well, and I think you pay more. Some companies, anyway, I think you'll pay more as a smoker.
8: Well, that's what I'm saying. Just drop it.
12: Yeah.
8: You know, if you speed, if you have 3 speeding tickets a year, you're not going to get insurance.
5: How does the Ozempic, you guys take this, and I'm assuming that the side effect is it's knocked a few pounds off of you.
12: Yes.
5: You're taking it for
12: its
5: actual medical purpose.
8: Yeah. I think it's...
12: Yeah,
8: I think
12: you
8: it's,
12: lose weight,
8: oh,
12: 100%.
8: Yeah.
12: Because I went from Ozempic to Mounjaro, and same thing. The biggest thing is it just makes me not want to eat as much.
8: Yeah, that's...
12: I get fuller faster. I don't want to eat as much. Sometimes I don't feel like eating at all.
8: Me too, and food... It's almost every day. Ann and I will say, what do you want? And nothing sounds good.
12: Yeah, I'm kind of the same way. There are times where Amy will go, what do you want to eat for dinner? I'm like, I don't know.
5: How about a protein shake?
12: Yeah,
8: exactly. We've done
12: a salad.
5: Yeah.
12: I have 4 carrots and a handful of peanuts.
5: Yeah, okay. Well, but I wonder how that stuff works, if it actually physically changes your body inside. It sounds like it just kills your appetite.
8: It does.
12: It does.
5: But haven't those kind of drugs been around for years, appetite suppressants?
12: Yeah, but they're usually stimulant-based. This doesn't make you all jittery and all that kind of stuff. You can take Fen-Phen if you want to, but it's not healthy.
8: I haven't heard that in years.
12: Yeah.
8: Fen-Phen.
5: The drug's so nice, they named it twice.
8: Yes. Wow.
12: And the other thing it does for me is it makes me not want to drink as much beer.
5: I see.
8: Yeah.
5: Okay.
8: Yeah, that's very true. That's very true.
12: Yeah.
8: You know? Yeah. When Ann and I go out, or even if I drink 2 beers?
12: Yeah, that's kind of where I am.
8: I am, yeah.
12: Usually after about 2 beers, I'm like, you just don't want anymore.
8: No.
5: Yeah. Okay. No. All right. Coming up at 5:37.
8: I'll drink straight Everclear, though.
12: Yeah, that's a different story.
5: It makes you want that.
8: Yeah. Exactly, yeah.
5: We're going to be playing What Year Was It? Brought to you by Advanced Hair Restoration. Monty has the headlines on the way.
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12: 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I'm Monty Cook from the WBAP 24-Hour Breaking News Center.
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25: On the ones.
9: They just cleared the roadwork on the North Loop at Beach. There was still a couple-minute delay, and it looks like we might have an accident now on the North Loop at Mark IV Parkway on the eastbound side. That's starting to stack up for a couple of minutes. There is roadwork on I-35 southbound at Post Oak there in the right lane. It's just slow as you pass by. Our next update within 10 minutes with WBAP's first traffic on the ones. I'm Julie Hardy.
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10: From the WBAP On-Time Experts 24/7 Weather Center, two more days that unusually hot. Sunny, breezy, and 100 today. Southwest winds 15 to 20 and gusty. Low tonight, about 80. And then tomorrow, again, a high near 99 with heat stress index 105. Tomorrow's going to be a little more humid. By Sunday, we're going to actually see some significant cloud cover moving in. Widely scattered showers and storms are pretty likely, it looks like, at least by Sunday evening, if not Sunday afternoon. And Monday, there's going to be more scattered shower thunderstorm activity off and on during the day with a high of 94. Tuesday, as the rain moves out, we might have a high that's only 93. Right now, we have 80 degrees in Fort Worth and 84 in Dallas. I'm meteorologist Brad Barton.
12: Iranians vowing revenge as they bury their former supreme leader who was killed by American forces in the onset of Operation Epic Fury. Fox's Aisha Hosni at the White House reporting.
28: Hundreds of mourners dressed in black hold a giant red flag that reads, "We will kill Trump." Another group of women hold up puzzle pieces that read, "Killing you is not enough. For us, we want to uproot demons." That is the message Iran is sending tonight on this final day of Ayatollah Ali Khamenei's funeral. Despite the scenes on the streets,
29: they called a little while ago. They want to make a deal so badly. I just don't know if they're worthy of making a deal. I don't know that they're going to honor the deal.
28: President Trump reveals Iran's leaders are calling him to cut a deal.
12: The U.S. official confirms both sides will resume technical talks. The current supreme leader has not been seen at the funeral ceremonies. The man behind the 2022 shooting at a Dallas Koreatown hair salon has been sentenced after admitting the attack was racially motivated. Christian Powers with details.
0: Court records show Jeremy Theron Smith accepted a plea deal and was sentenced to 15 years in prison after acknowledging he targeted one of the victims because of his bias against Asian Americans. Police say three women were wounded in the shooting at Hair World Salon in May 2022, but all survived. Investigators later said Smith told them he believed Asian Americans were trying to harm him before the attack. Christian Powers, WBAP News.
12: Today's the deadline to file for a COVID-19 pandemic-era tax penalty refund or abatement. Fox's Jeff Manasso with more.
1: This hard pandemic-era tax penalty refund or abatement deadline stems from a federal court ruling that's being appealed by the government that certain IRS deadlines were automatically postponed during the federally declared COVID disaster. Because the statute of limitations to request a tax refund typically runs for 3 years, you can file a protective claim by today to preserve your rights by submitting IRS Form 843 online or paper form postmarked by July 10th. Individuals, businesses, estates, and trusts that paid or were charged penalties or interest are eligible. Jeff Manasso, Fox News.
12: 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Oil prices ticked down this morning as ships began passing through the Strait of Hormuz again following recent fighting in the region. Brent crude futures fell 0.1% to $75.47 a barrel. West Texas Intermediate down 0.2% to $71.91. 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
12: Texas Rangers salvaged their series with the Angels yesterday, beating L.A. 7-6. Foscue, Nimmo, and Duran all homered in this one. Nathan Eovaldi went six innings on the mound, giving up three runs on six hits, but he did strike out 10 in the effort. Texas improving to 47-46 on the season. They'll start a three-game series with the Astros tonight in Arlington. First pitch at 7:05. Number one basketball prospect in the class of 2027 is reclassified and committed to Texas. Longhorns beating out Arizona, LSU, and Kentucky in the bid to win the 6'10" power forward from Dynamic Prep in the DFW area.
8: What'd they bid?
12: I think a couple of coupons for a free Whataburger.
8: Oh, well, you got to go.
12: And a power forward to be named later. Right. Big 12 Media Days this week at the Star in Frisco. Much of the event was pomp and circumstance, but the one interesting takeaway was who the Big 12 coaches picked to win the Big 12 this year, and that team is BYU. And France moves on in World Cup play after they beat Morocco 2-0 yesterday in Boston. They'll play in Arlington this coming Tuesday. Also happens to be Bastille Day. Today's match features Spain and Belgium at 2 p.m. in L.A. Tomorrow, Norway and England square off at 4 p.m., followed by Argentina at Switzerland at 8. That's a look at sports. I'm Monty Cook.
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25: 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Dependable traffic with Julie D. Hardy. And DFW's most accurate forecast from Chief Meteorologist Brad Barton on the ones.

0: in Paris since it was the French team that beat them. But
1: well, the weird thing is, when I heard that France was playing Morocco, I thought they were playing some of those delightful, you know.
0: Those are maracas.
2: Oh. Oh, yes.
0: Yeah, no, those are not, yeah.
2: Yeah. Yeah, yeah, yeah, yeah.
0: Yeah, like the beginning of In the Summertime.
1: Yeah.
0: Yeah. By Mungo Jerry.
2: Yeah.
0: Okay.
1: In the summertime. Okay. When the winter. Okay. I thought no wonder they beat him.
0: Just to shut that up.
2: So you
0: yeah,
2: got
0: so anyway, there
2: so,
0: you go.
2: So the Moroccans in London are hitting the streets.
0: Yeah, they're hitting the streets.
2: Because they're mad.
0: They're rioting because their team lost, and they're waving Moroccan flags, and I'm sure...
2: I guess they think they have the right. That's their right
0: to
2: be
0: so.
2: Able to do...
0: Well, they've been told it is over there.
2: It's their right.
0: Yeah.
2: Yeah.
0: This is why we drag you kicking and screaming and throw you out the gate.
2: Well, you're going to have to do more than... You know,
0: yeah.
2: Now, as they were, don't do that, boys.
1: As they were waving the flags, were they also shaking the maracas? I'm very confused.
0: They were, they were doing that too. Yeah. Well, I'll explain it to you later.
1: Okay, good.
0: I'll flowchart it for you.
1: All right.
0: Right now, though, let's play What Year Was It? 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
1: All right, we got two tickets to see Lionel Richie at the American Airlines Center on July the 29th. If you want them, all you got to do is call us at 800-288-9227. 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
3: It was July and...
4: My name... It's Jimmy Carter, and I'm running for president.
3: Jimmy Carter put his hat in the ring, and on television...
5: Sunday, Monday, happy days.
3: Fonzie and the gang were a big hit on Happy
6: Hello,
3: Days.
6: Hello, this is John speaking with his voice.
3: Former Beatle John Lennon had his request for permanent residency in the United States approved.
7: Star rockets in flight.
3: And the Starland Vocal Band had the number one hit with Afternoon Delight. What year was it? 1976, 1977, or 1978?
0: All right, there you go. Let's see if we can find a winner coming up.
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0: Okay, it's Tracy in Mesquite is our contestant today. Now, Tracy, we have three choices for you, 76, 77, and 78. And the luck is on your side today because Hal wants to help.
2: Yes.
1: Lucky.
2: Yes.
10: Oh boy.
2: Tracy.
0: See, he loves it.
2: Yeah, but what? What's Tracy's name? Tracy, I think I've got this for you, though. I think. Happy Days. How much fun was that? I loved Happy Days.
1: Me too.
10: Loved it.
2: But the more than anything, I'd love to roll the windows up on my car and sing Sky Rockets in Flight. You know, I'd love it. Afternoon Delight. Come on, Tracy, here we go. Gonna find my baby, gonna hold her tight. Grab some afternoon delight.
0: The fact that you people know the words to this song really worries me.
1: It was a hard conversation to have with our family.
2: Sorry, yes.
0: Yeah.
2: 1977. 1977 is what
1: all
2: I'm saying.
1: All right, what do you think, Tracy?
10: Well, I remember this year very well. Mm-hmm. It's the year that I kissed Olivia Newton-John.
2: You what? Nice. What? Hold it.
0: Oh, well, we got to hear that story.
2: Yeah. Really?
10: Well, my parents took me to her concert.
2: Yeah.
10: In Norman, Oklahoma.
2: Okay.
10: And after the concert, we were on I-35, and of course, they're always working on it.
2: Yeah.
10: And their limo was right next to us, and my dad moved the car over. We're only going 2 miles an hour.
2: Uh-huh.
10: And I hung out the window and started beating on the side of the limo.
2: And you're kidding.
10: Finally the window went down. Oh, no. And finally the window went down, and it was...
1: Olivia Newton.
10: Oh, the guy that opened for. The short guy, the short brother in Smokey and the Bandit.
1: Oh.
10: John Williams.
1: Paul Williams.
2: Oh, Paul Williams.
10: Yeah, Paul Williams. Yeah, yeah.
2: Yeah?
10: And
2: you kissed
10: Paul
2: Williams?
10: I don't want to talk to you. Well, he did have blonde hair.
0: Well, okay.

0: Okay. All right.
1: Did they ever lift the restraining order? Or
2: no, they still have it. No.
0: Well, good for you.
2: The window went back up, and then I started hammering on it again, and finally it went down, and there was Olivia, and my parents told me that I was talking so fast they didn't know what I was saying, really, but I guess she did, because I told her it was my birthday, and I was 13, and she said, well, happy birthday, and she leaned out of that car and grabbed me by the head and laid one on me.
0: Good gosh, oh my, that is so nice. Awesome. Yeah.
2: Not just a peck on the cheek.
0: Oh, uh-uh.
2: You know what that does to a 13-year-old?
1: I know what it would do to me.
0: You know
1: right
0: what it does
1: now.
0: To a 73-year-old just listening to the story?
2: Yeah. You know what? I know what it's doing to a 63-year-old.
0: There you
2: right
0: go,
2: now,
0: pal.
2: You know?
0: All right, Tracy. All right.
3: So what year was
0: what year?
2: That was 1976.
0: Okay, here
1: right,
0: we go.
1: Let's see if he's right.
4: Jimmy Carter announces his bid for the presidency. Happy Days is in, so is John Lennon. And Starland Vocal Band is at the top. The year? 1976.
0: Yes,
3: look
0: sir.
3: At that.
1: Got it right.
3: Great job,
0: all right,
3: Tracy.
0: We have a winner.
1: You won those tickets,
2: there we go.
1: Man.
2: Mm-hmm.
1: Outstanding. Well, don't go anywhere. Got to get some info off the air from you. All right.
2: Thank you very much, guys.
3: Anybody
0: lots
3: ever,
0: of fun. Lots any, of fun.
3: Anybody ever leaned out the car window and kissed anybody? A celebrity, perhaps?
0: Not that I know of.
3: No? Okay.
0: Yeah, have you?
3: No.
0: Yeah.
3: It never happened to me either.
5: I ended up kissing Paul Williams.
3: Yeah.
0: I don't know why I believe that, but I do.
1: Completely different story.
3: All right, coming up at 5:47, gas prices look like they're on the rise again. Let's get you updated on traffic and weather with Julie DeHardy now.
6: Found a big wreck for you on 80. This is at 635 LBJ. They completely shut down the roadway so you can't get through. They force you onto an exit ramp there, and it's already a good 30-minute delay. We've got some heavy traffic on I-30 right around Dolphin, so as you come from Jim Miller trying to make it to Fair Park, that's going to take you 5 to 10 minutes. And we do have a wreck if you're on North Loop 820. The exit ramp to get onto 35W is completely blocked. And traffic is backed up right now to about 287. And that's going to take probably about 10 to 15 minutes to get through. Our next update within 10 minutes with WBAP's First Traffic on the Ones. I'm Julie DeHardy.
7: From the WBAP On-Time Experts 24-7 Weather Center, sunny, breezy, and hot with a high of 100 this afternoon. Winds out of the southwest, 15 to 20 and gusty. Fair and warm, 79, 80 overnight. Tomorrow, more of the same. A little more humidity, but a high of 99. It'll feel like 105 in the shade for a while tomorrow afternoon. And the southwest winds actually die off a little bit. Sunday, expect some clouds in the morning, some widely scattered showers and storms, maybe afternoon, more likely evening. The high Sunday will be 97 before the rain moves in. Then we have rain and thunderstorms scattered through Monday, ending on Tuesday, highs dropping back into the lower 90s. How about that? Right now, 80 degrees in Fort Worth and 84 in Dallas. I'm meteorologist Brad Barton.
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17: A better life with Dr. Sanjay Gupta.
18: There are lots of things you can measure to get an idea of how healthy you are at any given moment. Temperature, heart rate, blood pressure, just to name a few. But how about how healthy you will be and how long you're likely to live? According to a new study out of the University at Buffalo, two simple strength tests are pretty accurate at predicting longevity in older women. One is hand grip strength, and the other is how quickly people can stand up from a seated position without using their arms. By the way, I remember interviewing former President Jimmy Carter when he was quite old and being really impressed how he just popped out of the chair without using his arms. Not a lot of older people can actually do that. But I think the message here is that maintaining strength as you age is going to help you perform everyday activities, but also help you avoid injury and stay independent. I'm Dr. Sanjay Gupta, helping you live a better life.
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3: .548, Monty Cook, Hal J., Ernie Brown. Carla's taking the day off today. She's taking a three-day weekend.
1: Yeah.
3: All right, now we have probably, I guess we're not going to see too many of these because there's really only one World Cup game left here in DFW.
1: Right.
3: This is a guy named Oliver Henry, and he's in DFW, and he's trying some of the great Texas barbecue here, but he brings something up in the middle of it that I gotta mention. Let me play this for you.
21: We've come to the number one barbecue place in all of Texas, Burn Bean. It's got two Michelin stars, and we have queued for about an hour and a half just to get here. This was the state of the queue, but now it's our turn to go inside. Let's see what it looks like.
22: Right, so this is what we got. We've got a whole plate of different meats that I'm so excited to eat. We've got brisket, ribs, pastrami, beef cheek, and we've got some sides, which I won't bore you with because no one cares, but look at that state of that plate.
21: One thing I did notice here is the Coke tastes like how the Coke tastes at home. The Coke in America tastes nothing like normal Coke anywhere else in the world because of the corn syrup. But you call this Mexican Coke, that's just Coke. Honestly, that was more than worth the wait. Absolutely incredible. Honestly, the best place I've ever eaten in my entire life.
3: All right. The thing he mentioned in the beginning about Coke.
1: Yeah.
3: He said the Coke tastes weird here. It doesn't taste like Coke from home.
1: Right.
3: And he said, I drank Mexican Coke. He said, that's just real Coke.
1: Mm-hmm.
0: Yeah.
3: He said, the stuff we drink here because of the corn syrup doesn't taste right. And I've been trying to tell people this for 30 years now, that this is not the Coca-Cola I grew up with. Yeah. That's why I don't like Coca-Cola. It sure tastes weird.
0: Yeah. Do you know, we were in Tom Thumb not too long ago, and I believe you can buy Mexican Coke at Tom Thumb.
1: Yeah, you can.
0: You can, can't you? Mm-hmm. It's a little bitty bottle. It's bottle.
3: The little 6 ounce, six yeah, and a half
0: I
3: ounce
0: think
3: bottle.
0: So, yeah. But you
23: that's
0: can buy
23: enough,
0: it.
23: By the way. 6 ounces
1: yeah.
23: is enough.
1: Yeah. That's why I love drinking drinks out of Dublin, because they make it with imperial sugar.
3: Yeah.
0: Yeah.
1: It's very tasty.
3: I see, to me, and this is the frustrating thing, is you try to tell people, when one of the things they did with New Coke was they went back and they used actual sugar instead
1: right.
3: of corn syrup, and everybody went bat poop crazy. All they had to do was just change the formula and not tell anybody, and I don't think anybody would have known the difference.
1: No, I don't either.
3: they made a big deal out of it. But the fact that he points this out, I remember when I was in London, I couldn't get enough Coke. It just tastes great. Oh my God, what have you done over here? And the stuff we sell here, even he recognized.
2: Do they still put cocaine in it over there?
3: I was bouncing off the walls most of the time.
2: Ooh, yeah. I got to have another one. Scratching on your arm.
0: Well,
2: tweaking.
3: Yeah. So anyway, so I'm glad somebody else was able to point that out. Because every time I do, everybody tells me I'm crazy.
2: Well, you are.
0: Oh,
2: but
0: no,
2: not
0: you,
2: for
0: can
2: that
0: taste
2: reason.
0: It. Oh, hey, yeah, you can taste
2: 100%
0: it.
2: 100% can.
0: Yeah.
3: Yeah. Okay.
0: Yeah, you can taste it. It's easy.
3: It's one of the reasons I switched. I drink Pepsi. I drink a lot of Pepsi because Pepsi to me tastes like Coke tasted when I was a kid.
0: One day back 3 months ago, it was a Tuesday, I thought the Pepsi tasted a lot like Diet Dr. Pepper.
3: Really?
0: Yeah, but then that following Thursday.
3: But okay. Then what happened was.
0: Then the Sprite.
3: What was the middle part again?
0: The Sprite. Okay. Yeah, okay, never mind.
2: You were mixing it with alcohol again, weren't you?
0: Exactly.
2: Okay, I got you.
3: Speaking of cocaine, Julie DeHardy has traffic and weather on the ones at 551 now.
4: Looking at the ramp on northbound 45 to Woodall Rogers, and it looks like we have a problem on the right side. You're already backed up through I-30, so that's going to take you about 10 to 15 minutes. Now, we've got a big wreck on 80 westbound. It should come up to 635. Only the left lane's getting by, and you're close to an hour on that delay. You could get off on Collins and hang a left, and that'll go over to Main Street, which turns into Syene to get you over to 635. And then if you're on I-35E, southbound at Post Oak, still some road work in the right lane. That's a couple-minute delay. And North Loop 820 westbound, your exit ramp to northbound 35W, that is going to be closed right now with an accident. It is backing us up for probably about 5 to 10 minutes. Our next update within 10 minutes with WBAP's first traffic on the ones. I'm Julie DeHardy.
23: From the WBAP On-Time Experts 24-7 Weather Center, we're going to be sunny, breezy, and hot with a high of 100 this afternoon. Winds out of the southwest, 15-20 and gusty. Low tonight, 79. Tomorrow, sunny, hot, a little more humid with a high of 99. Feel like 105 in the shade. Sunday, partly cloudy with a high still in the 90s, 95, 97 maybe. The widely scattered showers and storms are scheduled to start moving in sometime late Sunday, maybe Sunday evening, overnight into Monday morning, and off and on much of the day on Monday. Right now, 80 degrees in Fort Worth and 84 in Dallas. I'm meteorologist Brad Martin.
3: All right, that means it's time for Hal to have gas again.
0: Yeah.
2: Or still.
0: And it, you know what? I've got so... This is so screwed up. Are you with me here?
3: I'm with you, Hal.
2: Yeah.
3: We're as screwed up as you are.
0: West Texas Intermediate down, 71.97.
3: Right.
0: Okay, that's
3: slightly down.
0: Slightly down. Think about it. Brent crude is slightly down to 76.21.
3: Right.
0: Driving into work this morning.
2: I already know what you're going to say.
0: Go ahead and ruin my story. The QT on the left side, the north side of I-30, was 309.
3: Okay.
0: The QT on the south side of I-30 was 339.
2: What in the world?
0: A
2: 30-cent difference?
0: So I looked at both of them, and I went, the hell with it. I'm going to ride bicycles without this.
3: You've had enough.
0: Because it's a Tesla. It's ridiculous.
2: Yeah.
23: I think that may have to do with when each station actually bought that tank of petroleum, you know, of gasoline.
3: But it seems like that QT, being the same company, would get the same deliveries on the same day.
0: But checking around town, Fort Worth, there's a Conoco at 305 on this Hewlin, but this one store, I don't guess I've ever heard of it. What is that store? It's not even a store.
5: What's the name of it?
0: It's called the East.
5: I don't know.
0: The East Side.
3: Okay,
2: East Side,
0: and it's reporting 279 Sandy Lane and
3: 279. Okay,
0: wow. And the prices shoot up all the way across Fort Worth and Tarrant County. They'll get up there to that 335 area.
23: That's what I saw coming in today in Dallas County, 339.
2: Yeah, 339. It was 10 cents higher when I left the house today.
3: Yeah, 339 for me, too.
0: Okay, well, that's exactly what's on the list here for Dallas and surrounding areas up there in the upper threes. But it stretches from, 305 to 339.
3: Okay, all right. And that is Hal's Got Gas.
0: And it's given me gas.
3: Well, most of us.
2: Something is.
0: I mean, here, Monty, come over here and pull my dipstick.
3: Coming up at 6:07, what the foreign press is saying about Dallas and Fort Worth. You know, they had the at the Hutch, they had the K. Bailey Hutchison Convention Center, they had the World Cup Media Center.
0: Yeah.
3: And so we're going to find out a little bit about what they said about us
1: all right.
3: to the rest of the world.
1: And gas prices are indeed on the rise again. I'll have a little bit more in the 6 o'clock news.
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18: For years, we've been talking about both the positive and negative effects of being on social media. And I would say, by and large, for older adults, social media is net positive. Not all positive, but net positive. Helps them keep in touch with friends and stay social. But for younger people, social media use, especially heavy use, tends to be net negative. In fact, according to this year's World Happiness Report, youth who use social media more than 5 hours a day reported a lower level of well-being. And researchers who studied this sort of thing found that many teens wish these platforms didn't even exist, and yet they can't seem to stop using them. Experts we talked to largely suggested two things. Ideally, along with your friend group, take some time offline. Also, try to recurate your algorithm so it shows you posts that'll make you feel good. I'm Dr. Sanjay Gupta, helping you live a better life.
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1: 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I'm Monty Cook from the WBAP 24-hour Breaking News Center.
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27: On the ones.
4: Big wreck on 80 westbound as you come up on 635. Only the left lane's getting through. It's almost an hour delay through there. Also 7545 northbound, exiting to Woodall Rogers. There's a stall on that ramp, and it's hanging over just a smidgen in that right lane. So it's backing up all the way through I-30. That's going to take you a good 20 minutes. Westbound I-20 at Doughty Ferry out onto the bridge. There's still some road work on the left side, and that is causing about a five-minute delay. 35 southbound at Post Oak. There's right lane blockage, and that's going to be road work, and that's backing you up for at least 5 minutes. North Loop 820 is an accident. This is westbound. Your ramp to northbound 35W is blocked. It is causing about a five-minute backup. Our next update within 10 minutes with WBAP First Traffic on the Ones. I'm Julie Hardy.
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23: From the WBAP On-Time Experts 24-7 Weather Center, sunny, breezy, and hot. With a high near 100 this afternoon, winds out of the southwest 15 to 20 and gusty. Fair and warm overnight with a low of 79. Tomorrow, sunny, hot, a little more humid with a high of 99. It'll feel like 105 in the shade, low near 80. But Sunday, we start to see some clouds. Sunday night, we get to see some rain. Right now, it's 79 degrees in Fort Worth and 82 in Dallas. I'm meteorologist Brad Martin.
1: News brought to you by the Good Contractors List. The United States says it hit 90 targets in the latest round of strikes kicked off by Iran's attacks on ships in the Strait of Hormuz. Fox's Mike Tobin in Tel Aviv reporting.
11: From missile launchers to runways, two rail bridges were targeted, which the U.S. said were used by Iran to transport weapons. State media reported explosions in Bushehr, home to a massive nuclear facility. But a U.S. official said the targets were on the coast. The nuclear plant was never hit. The Gulf Cooperation Council calls the attacks a violation of international law. Still, Iran remains defiant. Its parliament speaker posting, the Strait of Hormuz will only open with Iranian arrangements, not American threats. Iran also launching strikes against Bahrain, Qatar, and Kuwait. Most were intercepted. Only Kuwait reported that someone was injured by falling debris.
1: A U.S. official says both sides will resume technical talks. Iran says 14 people have been killed across the 2 days. Texas gas prices reverse course and are on the rise. Mike Traina with the numbers.
13: The average statewide gas price in the Lone Star State is now $3.41 a gallon for regular unleaded fuel. The AAA Texas Weekend Gas Watch also indicates that price is 7 cents more than last week and 61 cents more than last year. Drivers in El Paso are paying the most at $3.91, while those in Tyler are paying the least at $3.29. Metroplex filling stations are charging an average of $3.36, almost 50 cents lower than the national price of $3.84 a gallon. Mike Traina, WBAP News.
1: Just weeks ago, investors were bracing for the SpaceX stock launch. 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
14: Chipmaker SK Hynix, based in South Korea, is expected to start trading today on the NASDAQ. It's the latest global company to top $1 trillion in market value. It's a major supplier to the artificial intelligence buildup. Ryan Payne of Payne Capital says the company wants to attract more U.S. investors.
15: It's smart if you're SK Hynix because it's very hard to buy stocks on the South Korean stock exchange. So by opening up to U.S. investors, making it easier to buy, that creates another bid under that market because their big competitor is Micron. And typically Micron trades at like a double the valuation.
14: This week, SK Hynix reported robust demand for the stock. Jenny Coselda, Fox News.
1: 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Stock futures mostly flat this morning following yesterday's gains as investors continue to watch developments in the Middle East. Dow futures hovering right along the flat line while S&P 500 futures fell 8 points. Futures tied to the tech-heavy NASDAQ are down about 130 points in early trading. Keep connected to DFW for the latest on the situation in the Middle East. 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
17: Rangers pull out a 7-6 win over the Angels and a series victory with the win and Seattle getting swept by Miami. Texas back to first in the AL West and welcomes in Houston at 7:05 tonight. Kylian Mbappe scores and adds an assist to lift France over Morocco 2-0 on soccer's biggest stage. France awaits the winner of Spain and Belgium in the semifinals. Mavs fall in their first summer league game of the year 101-90 to the Warriors. Despite the defeat, Coach Joe Boylan still happy with the effort.
20: 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What type of team are we going to be? 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
0: Everything's gone. Their leaders are gone. They had leaders, they're gone. And they had another set of leaders, they're gone. Now they have another set of leaders, they may be gone. Who knows? And you know what? I may be gone too. Because I'm their number one target. It's out all over the place. I'm their number one because they're scum. You know, the life of a president is very dangerous.
2: President Trump referencing Israel had given him some information that they had information about a plot against the president. By the Iranians.
1: I'm not shocked by that.
3: If anybody else is, you know, if I'm Trump, mm-hmm. I'm worried about my entire family.
1: Yeah, I'm could
3: serious.
1: See that. Yeah.
3: Yeah, of course. But there's a lot of people here in the United States that want to kill him.
1: I was
3: going
1: to say, yeah, it's not like it's just the Iranians that want to do that. We've had how many attempts on his life from people here in the United States?
2: Yeah, from the violent left. Yeah,
3: the left.
2: All right, so we also have the World Cup at the K. Bailey Hutchison Convention Center. The Hutch, as the cool people call it.
3: The Hutch.
2: At the Hutch, they had the International Broadcast Center for FIFA.
1: Yeah.
2: And this is how the DFW area was reported to be by some international press. In Spain, they said a top Spanish-language sports outlet, they portrayed North Texas as a booze-fueled fan party, said that Texas Live near AT&T Stadium shattered beer consumption records. It said the restaurant sold 45,349 beers before England-Croatia. Fans were seeking air-conditioned bars because of the heat. It also talked about the Londoner pub. We talked about that, selling more than 5,000 beers in a night.
1: Selling out.
3: Isn't that something?
2: Yeah. Drank the bar dry. In the United Kingdom, The Sun, a London-based tabloid, leaned into Texas fan culture. The editor there said that Dallas bars tripled beer orders before England fans arrived. The story, without explanation, said cops had relaxed Texas alcohol rules as they knew English fans enjoy a drink. Another story captured the team supporters taking over a Fort Worth rodeo, singing Sweet Caroline during a break in the action.
3: There you go. Okay.
2: All right.
3: They're party people.
1: Yeah. What I take out of that is everyone in Europe is drunk.
3: Yes. Yep,
2: pretty much.
3: Yeah.
2: Now, in Argentina, they wired back too much show, not enough soccer.
3: Oh, really?
2: Yes. Huh. Now, the reporter found that some Argentine supporters bristled at the production at the giant video board and halftime entertainment and contest and cheerleaders and that kind of thing. They cut the game short during the hydration break and put on the cheerleaders. The reporter said Americans are used to experiencing sporting events as an outing to the movies or a concert. Many times the result doesn't even matter. He contrasted U.S. fans leaving at halftime with thousands of Argentines remaining in the stadium long after the final whistle, singing for Lionel Messi.
3: Yeah, Americans, a sporting event can be a social event to them.
1: Yeah.
3: They don't care about the sport.
1: That's right.
3: But they go because friends are showing up. It's a party.
1: Doing what I do for TCU, I will tell you right now, it is a massive production. It is not just handoff goes Smith, Smith brought down by Jones.
3: Nope.
1: Yeah. Second and seven.
3: What do you? I mean, if you have a noon game, you're there at 6 a.m.
1: Yep. Oh, 5 a.m.
3: Five.
1: Yeah. I'm there at 5 a.m. for a noon game.
3: Wow. Wow.
1: Yeah.
3: Okay. Who
2: All
3: else?
2: Right. We have in United Kingdom. This one reporter said that those who went shooting. They're talking about some English fans who went to a gun range. Those who went shooting and experienced largely unavailable in Britain because of their strict firearm laws loved it. The whole gun culture, it's just so normal for them here. One of the fans said that the size of Dallas, they just refer to DFW as Dallas.
1: Yeah.
2: The sprawl and the size of the vehicle say the city is such a massive place where everybody's just all over the place driving big SUVs. Some Brazilians, they wired back that they visited the assassination spot of President John F. Kennedy. said, I knew they'd killed Kennedy here, but I didn't know it was something this historic of this magnitude.
3: Is that right?
2: Yeah, I'm not really sure what's of magnitude there. It's just it's
5: well, they
2: the
5: did
2: spot.
5: Put an well, X on the street.
2: Yeah, so well, that's yeah. that. I'm glad yeah. we spent well, the money
3: big,
2: on that.
3: Well, it's a big
2: yeah.
3: deal to us, but the rest of the world, is it a big deal? It I probably mean, was at the time. In 1963, it's probably a big deal.
2: Yeah.
5: Yeah.
3: So...
2: Okay. Well, sure. Also, this one said one reporter described downtown Dallas as a lot of concrete and not a lot of character.
3: That's the part I was hoping you'd get to.
2: Yeah. It's right on the nose.
3: Yeah.
5: No argument here.
2: No.
3: Yeah.
2: Dallas Stadium's giant video board was an immersive cinematic experience.
3: Yeah.
2: And the World Cup, I thought this was an interesting quote. He wrote that in Texas, the World Cup meant everything and absolutely nothing. Pointing to packed soccer bars and stadiums alongside communities where the tournament had simply not registered with them.
3: It's a party.
2: Mm-hmm. Yeah.
3: Yeah.
5: That's it.
2: I think yeah. I think that guy nailed it.
5: Yeah, 100%.
3: Yeah, exactly. Yeah. Party on, Garth.
5: Party on, Wayne.
3: Uh-huh.
2: Coming up at 6:17, we're going to talk to Evan Brown from Fox News Radio. The U.S. and Iran still trading strikes out there. Julie DeHarty has traffic and weather on the ones.
4: Just looking at this 80 wreck, and it's still there right before you get to 635 on the westbound side. You're not quite backed up to Collins, so this is probably about a 45 to 50-minute delay. You could get off there at Collins, which is 352, and go over to Main Street, and that'll take turn into Syene before you get to 635. That's a pretty good alternate for you this morning. And then if you're trying to travel into downtown Dallas, we had a stall on the exit ramp from 45 northbound to Woodall Rogers. Now, they've cleared that, but traffic's still backed up and joined the delays coming in from 175. So that's probably going to be at least a 20-minute ride. And then we've got this problem on 35E with road work southbound at Post Hope. They're still in the right lane. It's only holding you up for about 5 minutes. And it looks like they may still be on the off-ramp, North Loop 820 westbound and northbound 35W, but I'm not seeing a huge delay through there, so I'll check on that again. Our next update within 10 minutes with WBAP's first traffic on the ones. I'm Julie DeHarty.
23: From the WBAP On-Time Experts 24-7 Weather Center, two more days of 100-degree heat. Sunny and 100 today, southwest wind 15, 20, gusty, low tonight, 79 tomorrow. Sunny, hot, a little more humid with a high of 99, and some places will be a little bit over 100. Now, change in the weather pattern is going to make it really hot and dry out in the western third of the country. It's going to allow us to get a northwest flow aloft, which combined with Gulf moisture should produce some pretty good showers and storms. Starting when? Probably Sunday afternoon or evening, continuing off and on much of the day Monday. Moving out Tuesday, and Tuesday's high, only 93. Right now, it's 79 degrees in Fort Worth, 84 in Dallas. I'm meteorologist Brad Barton.
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0: For more than a decade, the Environmental Working Group has put out a list of the so-called Dirty Dozen. These are the non-organic produce contaminated with the highest levels of pesticides. Well, this year, spinach topped the list, followed by kale, collard, mustard greens, strawberries, grapes, nectarines, peaches, cherries, apples, blackberries, pears, potatoes, and blueberries. Now, all these fruits and vegetables are part of a healthy diet, so no one is saying you shouldn't eat them. Point is, though, you could consider buying these items organic if and when you can, and then taking extra care when you wash them. The FDA recommends rinsing all fruits and vegetables, even the ones that are organic, under running water that is slightly warmer than room temperature. Don't use soap, bleach, or any fancy produce washes. I'm Dr. Sanjay Gupta, helping you live a better life.
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23: Good morning. It's 6:18. This is Ernie. That's Monty. Carla is off today. Hal is here as well.
12: Yes. Here.
23: We're just hanging out.
12: Here.
23: We're taking roll.
12: Present.
23: All right, so Six Flags now has a world record with the best roller coaster.
13: You want to ride it?
23: No.
12: I saw the TV people that rode it. Paige Ellenberger was my favorite.
13: Yeah?
12: She looks like she's getting a rush out of it.
23: Was she the one that was throwing up and it just flew back on the people in the seat behind her?
12: No, I don't think she did that.
23: Oh, okay.
12: No, I don't think she did that.
23: I must have seen a different video.
12: Yeah,
23: then.
12: Yeah.
23: It's called the Tormenta Rampaging Run. It is the tallest dive coaster in the world at 309 feet. That's about 29 stories.
13: Yeesh.
23: Highest 95 degree beyond vertical drop, 285 feet. Fastest dive coaster, you'll be going 87 miles per hour. The highest inversion, 218 feet. The tallest vertical coaster loop at 179 feet. And the longest dive coaster at 4,199 feet. No, I don't know what any of those things mean. I don't know what any of
12: those
23: mean.
12: That's a mile. 4,000, that's 5,000 feet. That's almost a mile,
23: yeah. Just short of a mile. But
13: 87 miles an hour doesn't sound that fast, because that's probably how fast I go when I'm driving.
23: Yeah,
13: I was doing that
23: on the tollway going home yesterday.
13: But I guess when you're in the open like that and you're just in a tiny little car with nothing but a bar holding you in.
23: Well, here's the thing. I learned this with small planes. Mm-hmm. If you're used to flying on a jetliner, flying to Las Vegas or wherever you're going, you're going 600 miles per hour. It ain't no big deal.
12: Right.
23: And you're in a big plane, and so it's not a thing.
13: Mm-hmm.
23: You get in for the first time to a Cessna, 150,
13: yeah.
23: And it starts taking off, and suddenly your life is flashing before your eyes, because that's not what you're used to.
12: Exactly. Yeah. That's very true.
13: And you're not even going 60 miles an hour, but you still feel like you're about to die.
12: It's like getting in a boat. You know, you think, oh, my God, we got to slow this boat down. We're crazy. Slow down.
13: You're going 30 miles an hour.
12: You're going 30.
23: Yeah.
12: You know?
13: Where's the fire? Where's the fire? Yeah, uh-huh. Only going 32 miles.
12: Yeah, exactly.
2: Yeah. So it's a big, this is a really impressive coaster. I would ride it. I'd love to ride it. Yeah, I absolutely would. But
13: I don't know that. I don't do roller coasters the way I loved them when I was a kid, and I just can't do them now.
2: Yeah, I don't know. Something happens to your equilibrium.
13: Yeah.
2: You know, there was a time I had some kind of...
13: That's called gummies.
2: Yeah, I think that's what it is.
12: I bet heart patients don't ride it.
13: I don't think they're supposed to.
12: No.
2: Now, I wouldn't imagine you need to. Mm-hmm. But, yeah, you'll get bounced around from 300 feet high, and they take you to the very top, and they let you sit there for a few seconds looking at the view.
13: To me, that's the worst.
2: I would imagine from there you see downtown Fort Worth, Dallas. It's pretty cool.
13: And then your life flashing before
12: your
13: eyes.
12: You see several cemeteries.
13: Yes, exactly. Which one are they going to put you in?
12: Okay, I'll take that one.
13: Pick out your plot.
2: Yeah, well, it's open. They opened this to the public. The Tormenta Rampaging Run is now open at Six Flags. I imagine
12: there's it's broken... Six world records
2: Yes. Holds six world records.
12: Yeah.
2: Traffic and weather on the ones. Here's Julie DeHardy at 6:21.
4: If you're on 80, you'll be sitting in it for a while. We've got a wreck on the westbound side at 6:35, and only the left lane's getting by. So you're backed up to about Collins. That's going to be close to an hour. You could get off at Collins, and it'll take you over to Main Street, which turns into Sayee, and that's a good alternate for you. Also, if you're trying to travel on I-35E, southbound at Post Oak, they still have road work in the right lane. Right now, it's going to hold you up for about 5 minutes. Looking at North Loop 820, getting onto 183 over to 121. You won't be alone. It's a little crowded, but still moving quite well, and that's going to take you about 5 to 10 minutes. Our next update within 10 minutes with WBAP's First Traffic on the Ones. I'm Julie DeHardy.
23: From the WBAP On-Time Experts 24-7 Weather Center, sunny, breezy, and 100 this afternoon. Southwest winds 15 to 20, fair and warm overnight with a low of 79. Will be sunny, hot, a little more humid tomorrow with a high of 99 to 100. Heat stress index kind of near the danger zone. But Sunday, we cloud up. Sunday night, we get some rain. Right now, 78 degrees in Fort Worth, 84 in Dallas. I'm meteorologist Brad Barton.
2: On the Clarity Windows and Doors Newsline, Fox News Radio's Evan Brown joining us at 6:22. Evan, trading fire again with Iran. What's the latest?
6: Good morning. Yeah, that is the latest. We've been back to a kinetic action, I guess, between Iran and the United States and some others as well. We saw yesterday that the UAE and Kuwait, just to name a few, started flying some warplanes and started making some strikes against the Iranians. That is not unprecedented, but it is rare. It's an interesting commentary because normally the Gulf Arab states have spent decades cowering in fear of Iran. And perhaps maybe that dynamic is changing even more so. And that's a good thing, I think. This started up earlier in the week when Iran started firing on ships in the Strait of Hormuz, including hitting a Qatari a liquefied natural gas tanker, which is not good for Qatar because Qatar's economy is kind of based on being able to ship out liquid natural gas. And then, of course, it angered President Trump, who finally, I think, had enough. You heard his rhetoric earlier this week from the NATO summit in Turkey, saying that, the Iranian leaders are just scum and they don't want a deal and they brought this upon themselves and so on and so forth. So maybe the presidential patience is worn out and he wants to, just go ahead and finish the job.
13: Evan, do we know anything about the targets that we actually hit this go-round?
6: We know there have been explosions at some of the main targets that we have heard about in the past. Karg Island, Bandar Abbas, some of the airports at other cities have been hit. This begins to, again, put pressure on the Iranian economy, which is already under pressure as it is. Bandar Abbas and Karg Island are kind of the nexus of their energy industry. And if that's their main cash crop, if they can't sell their oil, even if on the black market, like they've been doing to try to avoid sanctions, then that's how the squeeze begins.
2: I thought that they had been stopped from selling oil anyway, but by the ships being kind of stuck in harbor because we had blockaded them.
6: We have, and they have found some certain ways here and there to evade that. But look, they've been under sanctions for really for decades to not sell their oil. But they've been able to find ways to move it. But they are running out of money. You know, that's definitely the case. We were in the course of these negotiations willing apparently to let up on some of that, and there was a license to move some of their oil, and that just got revoked when the shooting began again. We had been offering them some lifelines under the promise or pretense that they were going to curb it, and they haven't. In fact, they started right back up the minute they had a chance. They were perhaps maybe motivated by the this multi-day show funeral for the late Ayatollah Khamenei. And you saw the pictures out of there with the posters, death to Trump, and so on and so forth. It seems also as if there was another coordinated attempt on President Trump's life at the hands of the Iranian militants, and that plot was discovered apparently by the Israelis, who informed him, hey, you know, watch out again.
2: Yeah. All right. On the Clarity Windows and Doors Newsline, this is Fox News Radio's Evan Brown. Evan, thank you very much. We appreciate it.
6: You bet.
2: Coming up at 6:37, the NASA administrator says, yeah, we do have UFO pictures, and yeah, there is life out there.
13: New information on the Plano teacher arrested for abusing children. I'll have more in your 6:30 news.
7: A better life with Dr. Sanjay Gupta.
0: For decades, the prevailing wisdom for someone who's had a heart attack has been to put them on beta blockers for the rest of their life. But new research suggests that might not be necessary, and that the benefits of these medications probably taper off after a year or two. On the whole, and for the average person, beta blockers are very safe and very effective. But, as with any medication, they can come with a cost. A financial one, and also potential side effects. We're talking about things like fatigue, dizziness, dry mouth, dry eyes. I want to be clear when I say that you absolutely should talk to your doctor before starting or stopping any medication. Point is, if you're years out from a heart attack and you're in otherwise good health, you might want to ask your doctor about discontinuing beta blockers. You want to, of course, keep up a healthy lifestyle, diet, exercise, and sleep. I'm Dr. Sanjay Gupta, helping you live a better life.
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13: 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I'm Monty Cook from the WBAP 24-hour Breaking News Center.
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24: On the ones.
4: Just checking on 80, and they just drove away. Westbound 80 at 635. Now all lanes are open. It's still backed up a good 20 to 30 minutes through there. Seeing some heavy traffic on 635 northbound as you try to move from Bruton and get over toward the Highway 80 interchange. That's probably going to take you about 10 minutes to get through there. 35 southbound State School Mayhill, the right lane's blocked with road work, so traffic's backed up about 10 minutes. And we did find a stalled vehicle for you. This is going to be on 287. It's the southbound side right before you get to Kennendale Sublet. The right lane is blocked, and they're tapping their brakes for a couple of minutes as they pass by, so it's a little bit slow through there. Our next update within 10 minutes with WBAP's first traffic on the ones. I'm Julie.
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23: From the WBAP On-Time Experts 24-7 Weather Center, sunny, breezy, and hot this afternoon, high about 100. Winds out of the southwest, 15 to 20 and gusty. Low tonight, 79 or 80. Will be sunny, hot, and more humid tomorrow with a high of 99. And winds be a little bit lighter tomorrow. Sunday, we'll be clouding up Sunday morning, and we're expecting some rain. Maybe Sunday afternoon, maybe more likely Sunday night, but some welcome rain and a welcome break in the heat. Right now, it's 79 degrees in Fort Worth, 84 in Dallas. I'm meteorologist Brad Barton.
13: The United States continues its military campaign against Iran, launching additional strikes Thursday against critical infrastructure, including drone storage sites and air defense systems. Fox's Mike Tobin in Tel Aviv with the latest.
21: Iran's Foreign Minister Abbas Araghchi spent the afternoon working the phones, talking to his counterparts in Saudi Arabia, Pakistan, Qatar, trying to drum up some sort of diplomatic support from his angle. For the last two nights, Iran has been subject to U.S. airstrikes. Now, the U.S. strikes hit some 90 targets last night. They include two rail bridges on lines the U.S. says were used by Iran to transport weapons. Missile launchers, runways were hit, and a number of maritime targets were hit on the coast. The town Bashir was hit, and that is where Iran maintains a massive nuclear facility. However, a U.S. source says the targets were on the shore. The nuclear facility was not struck. Now, Iran fired back at Kuwait, Bahrain, Qatar. For the first time in this round of fighting, missiles were intercepted by Jordan. Only Kuwait reported that someone was injured by debris.
13: The U.S. strikes come after Iranian attacks on ships in the Strait of Hormuz. While the administration has signaled it is not seeking a long-term war, critics warn that this rapid military escalation risks triggering a wider regional conflict, deepening global energy instability. There are more details emerging in a case involving a Plano ISD teacher accused of child abuse. Media partner WFAA Cynthia Izagiri with the update.
22: We just got the affidavit against Paul Campbell, who taught at Brinker Elementary School. It says two victims reported abuse over the holiday weekend. The children say Campbell touched their private area while inside the classroom. The children said it happened multiple times this last school year. Campbell is charged with sexual abuse of children. Now, Plano ISD has called a special board meeting to fire him. This is all part of the process in a situation like this.
13: Drinking coffee might be keeping your liver healthy, Fox's Lisa Brady explains.
25: Coffee lovers may have another reason to grab another cup of Joe. A new study suggests regular coffee consumption can significantly lower the risk of liver disease. Those who drank five or more cups of coffee a day had a 32% lower risk of cirrhosis, a liver disease, a 47% lower risk of liver cancer, and a 42% lower risk of dying from liver disease. The study noted benefits appear to come from more than just caffeine, because both regular and decaf were linked to healthier liver outcomes. That study was published in the journal Clinical Gastroenterology and Hepatology. I'm Lisa Brady, Fox News.
13: 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Crypto prices up again this morning as oil prices tick down, mitigating inflationary concerns. Bitcoin gained 2.3% to $64,364. Ethereum rose 2.2% to $17,990, and Solana up 1.7% to $79.24. 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
2: Wyatt Langford, a walk-off RBI double to get the Rangers' 8-7-6 win over the Angels. Skip Schumacher happy to have the outfielder back in the lineup.
5: There's a lot of credit to our training staff of getting him back in such a fast time. I mean, they put a lot of work in, a lot of debate on if he was ready or not. Trust the player, trust the training staff, and the training staff did an amazing job with him. That last at-bat was crucial. Obviously, we don't win that game without Wyatt Langford.
2: Rangers back at it tonight, taking on the Astros at 7:05. Morocco falls to France in the knockout stage for the second straight cup, a 2-0 defeat. Morocco losing by the same score to France in the 2022 semifinals. Wimbledon men's semifinals today at 7:30. Unranked wildcard Arthur Ferry tries to continue his Cinderella run against world number two Alexander Zverev. And at 9:30, one Yannick Sinner faces seven-time Wimbledon winner Novak Djokovic. I'm Ryan Baldwin on WBAP for 96.7 and 13.10 The Ticket.
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24: 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Dependable traffic with Julie D. Hardy. And DFW's most accurate forecast from Chief Meteorologist Brad Barton on the ones.
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0: universe is full of extraterrestrial life that humans have not discovered.
1: See?
2: I'll tell you exactly what those pictures are.
1: What are they of, Monty?
2: Aliens.
1: There you go. Yeah. There you go.
0: All right. So does that change anything for anybody?
1: Yeah, it does me, because now when I watch the Secret of Ask Clown Watcher, you know.
0: Yeah. Ask Clown Watcher?
1: Or is it Secret Clown?
0: You're talking about Skinwalker Ranch?
1: Skinwalker Ranch.
0: Yeah. Yeah.
1: When I watch that.
0: Yeah.
1: Yeah, I know now. I know it's all true.
0: Okay.
1: You know the bubble that they're in.
0: Yeah.
2: It's and aliens.
1: The aliens.
0: Boy, that show has really gone downhill.
1: I wish I had the rocket launcher business for that show.
0: Boy, isn't that the truth?
1: They like to shoot rockets.
0: Isaac Mann admitted the space agency was in possession of photos that appear to show unexplainable things near Earth. He added that he has never seen evidence of crashed UFOs or alien bodies recovered by the U.S. government. He has also maintained it does not possess or may have any evidence of alien life or bodies, just as the White House and Pentagon have said the same thing. He does note that NASA may already have proof in its possession of life. However, it's currently stuck on Mars, 200 million miles away right now.
1: You know what I think?
2: What's that?
1: Now, you're going to laugh.
2: Mm-hmm.
1: I think Men in Black may be close to being a true movie.
2: You may be right about that. Have you ever seen The View?
1: Sorry. Okay, that's it. Yeah, you settled it.
0: Well, okay.
1: Yeah.
0: I guess I can put those two and two together and come up with something.
1: Yeah. But think about Men in Black.
2: Yeah.
1: You know?
2: And then you look at people and go, I bet that guy's an alien.
1: Yeah.
0: Now, Disclosure Day came out a few weeks ago, the movie, Spielberg movie.
2: I haven't seen it yet.
1: Yeah.
0: I thought it was an awful movie.
2: Yeah.
1: I thought it was great.
0: You loved it?
1: Yeah.
0: I hated it. I thought it was just awful.
2: Yeah.
0: And it was supposed to change people's opinions. They were going to see the world in a different light. Now, here you have the... But it's a movie. Yeah, I know. That's what Spielberg was saying.
2: Yeah.
0: Yeah, to me...
1: it's a movie. Yeah, that's all.
0: That's all it was. But now you have the NASA administrator coming out and saying these things, saying, yeah, we have proof that there are UFOs up there, but that just simply means unidentified flying objects. We don't know what
2: they are.
0: Yeah. It doesn't mean they're aliens.
1: Yeah.
0: But you would think that that would get more attention. But I guess we've gotten to the point now where we're just kind of numb to the whole thing. There's aliens. What does that mean to me?
2: Whatever.
0: I still can't pay my car payment.
2: Exactly.
1: Yeah, that's what it's like.
2: Help me get a raise?
0: Yeah.
2: What are they doing for me? I don't care.
1: Yeah. Exactly.
0: These damn aliens better have some gigs open. I need a new job.
1: Yeah.
0: I mean, that's kind of where we are right now. Whereas I think if this happened 30 years ago, I think it would have gotten a lot more shock attention.
2: Yeah, probably so, but I'm kind of with you. I think we've become so jaded as humanity, that we're just like, whatever. You know what? Come on down and take over. You couldn't do any worse than we're doing.
0: Yeah, couldn't do any worse.
1: You know what? That's a great way to bottom line it.
0: Yeah.
2: How do you always put it? We welcome our new alien
0: overlords. And I, for one, welcome our new alien overlords.
1: Yeah, the mayor's an alien. All right, yeah.
0: I'm not sure that it would make any difference. I mean, if there was some kind of definitive proof, I think it would get some attention for a week. But in the rush of events, I can just see it on MSNBC or Fox right now. Are the aliens Democrats or Republicans? Do they lean right or left?
1: That's where it'll go.
0: Yeah.
1: That's where it will go.
0: Yeah, that's the stupid...
2: they like Donald Trump? Get him out of here.
0: Yeah.
1: Yeah.
2: All of a sudden, the Dems would be four ice.
1: The genius media will do it.
0: Yeah, there'd be a picture of one with a MAGA hat on, and MSNBC would be calling for war. You know,
2: where's ice when you need them?
0: Yeah. All right. Well, anyway, so that's what the NASA administrator says, whether he's right or not. You know, I think
2: what I took out of that story is NASA says aliens.
0: Aliens.
1: Aliens.
0: I think he's trying to play both sides of the fence on it.
2: 100%.
0: Yeah.
2: Why wouldn't you?
0: I think that hurts him. I think he should come out and say, look, I don't think there's anything. I've not seen anything. I don't, you know, I've moved on.
2: He should do that.
0: I think he should. I've moved on.
1: It's fun to make noises like that and talk about it.
0: Yeah. I think it is.
1: You know?
0: All right. Cigarettes making a big comeback among some Gen Z young adults. They picked it up and said, I thought it'd make me look cool and son of a gun. It did.
1: That's dumb.
2: Darned if it doesn't.
1: Yeah.
0: Julie DeHarty has traffic and weather on the ones at 641.
3: Watch for a new accident northbound 635 right around Lake June. And I'm seeing just a few minute delay through there. It is crowded all the way over toward toward 80, actually. So that whole trip is probably going to take you, I'd say, about 10, 15 minutes. And then 80 still backed up a little bit from our earlier accident that they cleared. So as you move from Collins over to 635, that's probably going to take you about 10 minutes or so. I-30 is a little heavy here and there.

0: As you move from Buckner into downtown Dallas, that's about a 15 to 20 minute ride. We do have the stalled vehicle on 287 southbound near Kennedale Sublet. They're in the right lane and it's only holding you up for about 2 or 3 minutes. Our next update within 10 minutes with WBAP's first traffic on the ones. I'm Julie DeHarty.
1: From the WBAP on-time experts 24/7 weather center, a couple more hot days to go before we get a change in the weather. Today, sunny, breezy, and hot with a high of 100 this afternoon. Winds out of the southwest, 15, 20, and gusty. Fair and warm overnight with a low near 79. Tomorrow, sunny, hot, and humid with a high of 99, which will feel like 105 in the shade tomorrow. Not as much wind either. And then Sunday evening, we're expecting some showers and storms that could continue off and on during much of the day. Monday, moving out Tuesday. And by Tuesday, our highs will be only in the lower 90s. Right now, it's 79 degrees in Fort Worth, 84 in Dallas. I'm meteorologist Brad Barton.
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9: A Better Life with Dr. Sanjay Gupta.
10: By age 35, two-thirds of American men will experience some degree of noticeable hair loss. And by age 50, about 85% of men will have significantly thinning hair. That's according to the American Hair Loss Association. Now, one dermatologist explained that hair loss can either be genetic or it can be triggered by stress, illness, surgery, medications, major life events. No matter the cause, a lot of men, understandably, are frustrated by hair loss because it seems like a loss of control. You can take great care of your scalp by all sorts of expensive lotions and potions, but that might not matter. There are some tried and true medications that might work, like minoxidil or finasteride. But another solution is just shaving it off, and I've heard more and more how liberating this can be for a lot of guys. That's the ultimate control of their appearance. I'm Dr. Sanjay Gupta, helping you live a better life.
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4: Good morning, it's 6:48. Carla is off today, Hal is here, Monty is here, I'm Ernie, and it is time to check in with Paul Fulford on the Clarity Windows and Doors Newsline. He's a healthy living expert with Cynosure Lutronic, a leader in the field of medical treatment systems. Cigarettes making a big comeback among some Gen Z young adults. Paul, I thought we'd kind of work that out with everybody about cigarettes.
19: Me too. You know, it's one of those stories that makes you do a double take, right? I mean, for 20-odd years, the trend has only pointed one way, and that's down. And it still is broadly, but overall, you know, U.S. adult rate is at a historically low rate. It's 9% last year, which is down nearly 42% from back in 1965. So we're not talking about the Mad Men office days where everybody's got a cigarette in their hand, but the doctors at UVA Health have spotted something underneath the number, and it's teenagers this time. It's not teenagers this time. It's 20-somethings. It's young adults out of school, out in the world, you know, for a small slice of them, the cigarette has now quietly become cool again.
20: Maybe they just watched a movie with James Dean in it and thought, yeah.
4: Yeah, that's right. Good old James Dean.
20: But you know what? Let me ask you this, Paul. No one knows who that is. Let me ask you this, though. Is smoking as bad or worse or what, you know, than vaping? Because at first we heard that vaping was a safe alternative, and now we're hearing that vaping is terrible for you. So which is worse?
19: Well, vaping is terrible, and I think what happened with vaping, this is why it's different this time, because it was the teenagers, right? It was they marketed it towards the younger group. It was like cool and hip, and you know, popcorn lung has become a thing with that, right? So, and this is the part that fascinates me, because this is not about ignorance. This generation is not confused about the science. They can recite it. The lung cancer, heart disease, the whole grim list, they know. And Dr. Melissa Little, who runs the Tobacco Research Center at UVA, she put it in a way that stuck with me. She said, smoking has become a symbol of pre-digital authenticity. So think about what that means to a generation that has lived their entire lives being tracked, optimized, filtered, and algorithmed. A cigarette is one last thing that isn't curated. It's messy. It's analog. Nobody's counting your steps or streaks. It's a ritual you do with your hands in the real world offline. So it's almost a rebellious thing. Speaking of James Dean, right? It's almost a rebellion against the phone.
4: Well, this is kind of a rebellion, too. That was what it was back in the 50s when kids started picking up smoking. It was a rebelling against the system, et cetera. Or was that something back then? It was just normal.
19: Well, I mean, I think if you look, I mean, you know, Joe DiMaggio was smoking cigs in the dugout, you know, advertising on a commercial, because they actually promoted it as something that would give you energy and suppress your appetite. You know, women were doing it all the time, right? So it was something that was kind of promoted for something. It was more ignorance then. The ignorance now is the fact that, you know, this is coming from somebody whose father smoked his whole life. And when my father, you know, died, he had fluid in his heart, fluid in his lungs. He had a heart attack. He had both strands of the flu. His kidneys were functioning at 10%. He was a diabetic, all of which were exacerbated and caused due to cigarette smoking. Yeah. So It's absurd to me that this is something that is happening. And you know what it is? It's like this group of people, you know, when you're 25, they feel like 20 years is too far away to be frightening. One young smoker almost put it chillingly, I'm paraphrasing, right? I'm not going to worry about something that might kill me in 20 years. That's that youthful sense of invincibility that every generation has had.
4: Yeah.
19: The difference now is that it's almost like what one writer called like soft nihilism, right? Running under it, a short shrug about the future, feeling that there's a bigger problem, so much bigger than cigarettes.
4: Yeah. Not surprising. I think most of us, when we were in our young 20s, probably would have said something similar to that. It's just 100%. hard to imagine that kind of a period of time.
15: What if you had a commercial that said, teens, if you have to do something bad, don't do fentanyl, don't do cocaine, don't do vaping, smoke. If you want to do something bad and rebel, what if you had a commercial like that?
19: I mean, I think that if somebody, you know, again, put out a commercial like that, I think people would do it, right? And again, if we're trying to compare evils, I mean,
15: yeah, that's what I'm doing.
19: Yeah, you know, I think that, you know, it's still just because something is legal doesn't necessarily make it healthy, right? I mean, the alcohol is a perfect example of that.
15: Very true.
19: Right?
15: Yeah. You know? Yeah.
4: All right.
21: By the way, that last question from Hal was brought to you by Philip Morris.
15: Okay, yes, stop it. I'm just throwing it out there just for the heck of it. You know, you never know.
4: Paul Fulford, always a pleasure. Thank you so much for coming on. We sure appreciate it.
19: Thank you, gentlemen. I appreciate it.
4: Traffic and weather. Here's Julie DeHardy.
0: Looking at I-30, we had a stall for just a few moments on the westbound side at Ferguson. So a couple minute delay through there. The whole trip into downtown is probably going to take you about 15 minutes. Still seeing some heavy traffic if you're trying to travel on 80 from Beltline over to 635. That'll take you about 5 minutes or so. We do have a frontage road closure along I-30 eastbound Broadway Beltline over to Roan Road. And that is because of a vehicle fire that is on the frontage road. 287 has a stall on the southbound side near Cannondale Sublet in the right lane. And it's holding everybody up for about 5 minutes. So not too bad. Our next update within 10 minutes with WBAP's First Traffic on the Ones. I'm Juwiti Harden.
1: From the WBAP On-Time Experts 24-7 Weather Center. Sunny, breezy, and hot with a high of 100 this afternoon. Winds out of the southwest 15 to 20 and gusty. Fair and warm overnight with a low of 79. Tomorrow, sunny, hot, a little more humid. High of 99. It'll feel like 105 in the shade. Overnight low again, about 80. But Sunday afternoon, Sunday evening, in that time frame, we're expecting to see some showers and storms moving in. And it may be Tuesday before they move out. Right now, 79 degrees in Fort Worth, 84 in Dallas. I'm meteorologist Brad Barton.
4: 6:54, it is time for Hal's Got Gas, in which he reveals...
15: Yes.
4: The lowest gas prices in DFW.
15: Lowest, you say?
4: Well, the best.
15: Lowest? That's a better way to put it.
4: Yeah, okay.
15: They've changed up quite a bit over the last couple this week. They have changed up quite a bit. Lowest price right now, according to Gas Buddy in Dallas and the Dallas County area, surrounding areas, a mobile on the CF Hahn Freeway at 305. Okay? The 290, right. Even the two high 290s are gone. 305 across Dallas County. And they're going up to 339. That's what I... Now, here's the perplexing thing.
4: Yeah.
15: Driving in this morning, one QT was at 309. Another QT across the highway from a mile or two down the road was 339.
4: And both of the owners they had shotguns pointed at each other.
15: Yeah.
4: They were barefoot and had those big hats on.
15: That's exactly what they were doing.
1: Well, you're talking about cuties.
15: Yeah, that's right.
4: QT.
15: Yeah, I'm sorry. Fort Worth is about the same way. Well, we have one Sandy Lane and Beach, I guess the east side. I've never heard of this place. It's called the east side at 279. And then it jumps to a Conoco on Hewland at 305, and everything else is $3 and up in the Tarrant County, Fort Worth, and all that region.
4: Okay, so we're still above $3 for the most part.
15: You know, most part, we're above $3.
4: Yeah, all right. What's the biggest difference?
15: Huh?
4: What's the difference you'd have to make to drive to get gas? It'd have to be 50 cents, maybe a dollar.
21: Depends on how far.
4: Yeah, that's what I'm talking about. How far would you drive to get a better price on gas?
15: You got a pen and a piece of paper, and you're not high. You can figure that out.
4: Yeah.
21: Well, I would drive down about 4 miles down the road to Fresh from Brookshire's to save about 20 cents a gallon.
15: Okay, well, yeah.
21: It's only four miles.
15: Well, but if you have a 25-gallon tank, you're talking...
21: It's a big savings.
4: Yeah. Okay. Yeah. All right. Well, we'll have to do the math on that, but we'll get back to you. Coming up at 7:07, the president says he may be the next one to go. You never know. Monty has the headlines on the way.
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0: Headed into downtown Dallas on I-35, across the bridge from Colorado over toward Woodall Rogers. We'll take you about 5 minutes. Traffic's looking pretty good right now. We do have the accident on, actually, it's a vehicle fire, 30 on the frontage road eastbound between Broadway Beltline and Bobtown. And that frontage road is going to be closed for you. It's not really causing any big backup. I'm seeing some heavier traffic coming from Fate to Rockwall if you're on I-30. So from 551 to 205, that's going to take you about 5 to 10 minutes. And we do have a little bit of a crowd just forming on I-30. As you move from the East Loop to 360, it's about a 10-minute trip, so not bad. Our next update within 10 minutes with WBAP's first traffic on the ones. I'm Julie Hardy.
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1: From the WBAP On-Time Experts 24-7 Weather Center, sunny, breezy, and hot. The high of 100 this afternoon. Winds out of the southwest, 15 to 20 and gusty. Low tonight, 79. Tomorrow, sunny, hot, a little more humid with a high of 99. Winds southwest, maybe 8 to 10 miles per hour. Sunday will start to cloud up, and we are expecting a pleasant change in the weather starting early next week. Right now, it's 78 degrees in Fort Worth, 82 in Dallas. I'm meteorologist Brad Barton.
21: News brought to you by Visionary Wellness and Imaging. The United States and Iran will continue to work towards the end of their conflict, an official confirms. Fox's Aisha Hosni at the White House with details.
5: A U.S. official telling us that technical talks will continue with Iran despite those strikes back and forth. And the administration is still committed to finding a resolution. That is coming from the administration, even after Iran violated this memorandum of understanding. And even as millions of Iranians flooded the streets in Iran, threatening to kill the president. Oil prices fell on the news that Iran has reached out to the president to try to cut a new deal, but Strait traffic is still moving slowly. The tracking firm Kepler reports only six vessels crossed.
21: This as Iranian leaders bury their former supreme leader after a week-long funeral ceremony. Six Flags Over Texas has opened its record-breaking new roller coaster in Arlington. Christian Powers with more.
6: Tormenta Rampaging Run is the world's first giga dive coaster and holds six world records, including the tallest, fastest, and longest dive coaster, the highest beyond vertical drop, the tallest vertical loop, and the highest Immelmann inversion. Riders climb 309 feet before hanging over the edge for 3 seconds and plunging down a 285-foot, 95-degree drop at speeds up to 87 miles per hour. Christian Powers, WBAP News.
21: OpenAI is officially releasing GPT 5.6 to the public. Fox's Evan Brown reporting.
7: GPT 5.6 is the latest model for OpenAI's signature artificial intelligence. The Trump administration pushed OpenAI not to immediately release it to the world, citing security concerns. The company agreed to let the U.S. government have exclusive use of the model for 2 weeks. So what's 5.6 do? OpenAI says it can take information from your most used apps and create a slew of finished products on your behalf, such as documents, spreadsheets, and presentations, even web apps. It also connects to Google's productivity suite and even office tools like Slack. Eben Brown, Fox News.
21: 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Home sales for the month of June coming in lower than expected. According to the National Association of Realtors, sales of previously owned homes in June dropped over 2% from May, despite projections of a slight gain month over month. The median price of an existing home sold in June was $440,600. That marks an increase of nearly 2% from the year before and the highest on record. Keep connected to DFW for the latest on the situation in the Middle East. 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
9: Rangers back into first place in the AL West with a 7-6 walk-off win against the Angels. Another division matchup on tap tonight as Texas hosts Houston in the first of three at 7:05. France on to the semifinals with a 2-0 victory over Morocco in soccer's biggest tournament. Third straight cup the French side has made it to semis. Spain or Belgium will be the opponent with that match at 2 today. Moraes Johnson Jr., a very solid debut despite the Mavs' 101-90 Summer League loss to the Warriors. 27 points, 8 rebounds, 3 steals, 2 blocks. Johnson discusses his outing.
10: I feel like I can beat the whole game. 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You got to stay steady. Let it come to you.
9: Mavs will take on the Lakers on Saturday. I'm Ryan Baldwin on WBAP from 96.7 and 13.10 The Ticket.
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4: Everything's gone. Their leaders are gone. They had leaders, they're gone. And they had another set of leaders, they're gone. Now they have another set of leaders, they may be gone. Who knows? And you know what? I may be gone too. Because I'm their number one target. It's out all over the place. I'm their number one because they're scum. You know, the life of a president is very dangerous.
1: You know, we were watching some video earlier this morning. They were showing video from in Tehran where they were having the funeral of the leader who was killed back in February in the first day of the strikes. And I don't know what it is. Maybe it's a cultural thing to play tetherball with the body.
21: But they do.
1: They do. I mean, it's like a mosh pit. They're dropping him in. He's flowing to the back and the front of the crowd trying to get to see the band playing. I mean,
12: it's weird, isn't it?
1: I don't understand the mindset.
21: I know what I'm doing over the weekend. I'm taking that footage and putting it to an Anthrax song. Just
1: yeah,
21: just because
1: just because you can. And AI, by the way, we heard the story from ChatGPT. Yeah. That's what you can do with it now.
21: Yeah.
1: So yeah, I don't get that. But anyway, Israel said that they had information that Iran wanted to take out President Trump and a plot. Which I, you know, if
12: well,
1: that was
12: course.
1: A surprise, if that was a surprise to anybody, I can't imagine why.
12: Not we have me. People here in America, our own people, want to take out Trump.
1: Yeah. Yep, that's very true, so unfortunately. Yeah. All right, so we also have this yesterday, American Airlines moving one of their largest aircraft to North Texas in September so they can charter a flight for the Cowboys to go play in Rio de Janeiro.
12: I believe this airplane holds 300 people.
21: Yeah, 304, I think, is the total.
12: Is that it?
21: 777, right?
12: Yeah. Now there's, 52 players.
21: Mm-hmm.
12: So that leaves room for coaches, and I guess they'll take families.
21: Yeah,
1: they have whatever. They have 60 combined lie flat seats.
21: Huh,
12: 60?
1: Yeah, between their flagship first and flagship business cabins. By the way, I flew a 777 business class. It was really great.
12: Oh, those are great.
1: Got a little pod, and
12: a lot
1: of fun.
12: Yeah,
1: got the.
21: What are you doing there? In the pod.
1: Well, I mean, you're it's an open air pod. It's not like you have your own little private
12: pod.
1: You
12: have a closet. Private pod.
1: Yeah. I have a friend of mine who's just flying back from France. He got first class on Air France, and he sent me some video when he got on the plane of the first class. It's like you have your own little your own little cabin.
12: Cabin.
21: Wow. Yeah.
12: It's like, is that your pod, or are you just happy to see me?
21: See me.
1: Yeah, $10,000 for that thing.
12: What?
1: He used his points.
21: Yeah, I guess.
1: He had a buttload of points.
12: Well, he'd have to do that.
1: I'm going first class.
21: Better cut a bottle of Louis the 14th for that kind of
12: money. No kidding.
1: Yeah, $10,000. So they're taking the 777 down to Rio. I'm not. Who are they playing down there?
21: I knew this.
12: I don't know.
1: That is a five.
21: Jacksonville.
12: Baltimore.
21: There you go.
1: That's a 5,000-mile trip.
21: Yeah.
1: You know, that's a good 9 hours. I don't know how you're good after a 9-hour trip. You're going to need a couple of days.
12: They're trying to take the NFL worldwide like a soccer.
1: Yeah.
12: But I don't know that it's going to happen. But
21: Flying to Ireland in at the end of August.
12: Ann and I thought about making that trip with you. I don't think we're going to do it.
21: Well, I've been thinking about that because I can't imagine. And they told me as soon as you step off the plane, they're going to drive you straight over to the stadium so that you can do a run through and test equipment and everything else. And
1: how long is it before when you get there to when TCU actually plays?
21: I'll get there on, I think, Wednesday. We leave Wednesday. Maybe I won't get there till early Thursday.
1: Are you going with the team?
21: Yes.
1: Okay.
21: I'm either going with team or support personnel, but we're all kind of going together.
1: Okay.
21: And so, so it'll be Wednesday or Thursday when I get there. The game's Saturday. So I'll have at least a day or two to adjust.
1: Yeah,
21: but
1: that seems awfully, an awfully quick turnaround. You got to take the overnight flight. So you get there early in the morning, 7 o'clock, and then you got to stay up all day.
21: Yeah.
1: Which was be like staying up 24 hours straight. And then you go to bed, and then you're back on your normal schedule.
12: And that's what you'll probably do. You'll probably get there at 8 o'clock in the morning.
21: Yeah.
12: Or so.
21: But I can do that. I'm capable of doing that. I think my time in the Army kind of trained me to be able to stay awake and kind of push myself. But
12: you don't want to get off the plane and start shooting people.
21: Well,
1: your abuse of drugs back
12: exactly,
1: in the
12: 70s. Exactly, those Army training things. Leave that alone.
1: It was a whole different thing.
2: All right, coming up at 7:17 as we continue, Gavin Newsom, the California governor, giving Americans a preview of the left's next tax agenda, taking the federal corporate tax rate back to 35%, which is going to cost you big, big money. 7:11, traffic and weather on the ones. Here's Julie DeHardy.
0: Just dealing with a few rush hour delays. If you're traveling on I-30 westbound from 551 to 205, it'll take you about 10, maybe 15 minutes through there. 635, if you're traveling from I-30 around to 75, that's a good 20-minute trip. If you're trying to travel through the North Richland Hills area, coming from 377 on the North Loop over to 183, that'll only take you about 5 minutes. You have a quick trip. Our next update within 10 minutes with WBAP's First Traffic on the Ones. I'm Julie DeHardy.
1: WBAP weather for Milestone Heating, AC, Plumbing, Electrical, and more. We got up to 101 again yesterday, so the high temperatures have gone from 96 on July 1st, then it was 100 on the 7th, 101 on the 8th, and 101 on the 9th, and we're looking for probably 100 again today. Sunny, breezy, and hot. 100 for the high. Southwest winds 15 to 20 and gusty. Fair and warm, 79, 80 overnight. Then sunny and hot. A little more humid tomorrow, 99, maybe a little bit of cloudiness, not much. But that's tomorrow, Saturday. Now, by Sunday, the big upper-level high-pressure heat dome is going to be centered more over the Rockies, which means we can see some of these disturbances coming in on a northwest flow aloft. On top of that, we're going to have southerly winds bringing in a lot of Gulf moisture. So plan on some showers and storms Sunday afternoon or evening, and then they're going to be with us off and on Monday night into early Tuesday morning. And by Tuesday morning, we're going to have high only in the lower 90s. Right now, 78 degrees in Fort Worth, 82 in Dallas. 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
7: You know, summer is a great time to re-examine how much time your kids are spending on social media, along with what they are seeing and who they are engaging with. Ask them how the posts in their feed make them feel. These apps are built to be addictive, so kids, all of us in fact, will keep coming back for more, even when we are made to feel worse. It's bizarre. You might need to help your son or daughter reset their algorithm by unfollowing certain accounts and following or interacting with more positive ones. They might need suggestions of other healthier things to do, or to see you leading the way by example and putting your own phone away. In the run-up to bedtime, everyone's phone should go away, no questions asked. And if you need some help sort of, I guess, resetting expectations, try engaging parents of your kids' friends for a more coordinated effort. I'm Dr. Sanjay Gupta, helping you live a better life.
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2: Good morning. It's 7:19. Now, you guys both take Ozempic, but you don't take it for weight loss. You take it because
21: type 2 diabetes.
2: Yes. Okay, that's what it's for. Mm-hmm. But they found out a couple of years ago that it actually can help you lose weight, and so now people are prescribing it for weight loss. Right. WFAA Channel 8, our news partners, did a story. Cities, especially here in DFW, they're trying to pay for it through insurance, and it's costing them a fortune.
30: For calorie counters,
33: give me 1 second.
30: It's pounds.
33: Because it is a significant amount.
30: Kristen Smith is concerned about dollars at the city of Fort Worth.
33: Luckily or unluckily, I've been talking about this a lot.
30: The city's HR director says weight loss drugs are tipping the scales for the city's budget. GLP-1s like Ozempic now make up more than a third of employee pharmacy costs.
33: Every other drug for every other category, meaning, you know, cancers and MS and everything that you can think of that would be covered on a health plan, that one category alone is 40%, and it is actually over 40%.
30: And expanding fast. Fort Worth says the number of people on the drugs went up by nearly half between April and May alone.
33: I describe it as a little bit of a runaway train in being able to rein in those expenses.
30: Otherwise, city departments like parks and libraries and others will start to feel the squeeze and be forced to trim. And it's not just Fort Worth. Dallas says employee health care costs are nearly $14 million over budget, supersized in part by GLP-1s.
33: The most immediate way to reduce the spend in this category is to change the coverage.
30: Fort Worth is notifying employees it plans to cut coverage for cutting fat. at least pharmaceutically.
33: There are many other ways to approach weight loss.
0: Smith says the city considered whether employees with healthier weights would mean fewer expenses in the long term for things like heart issues or knee replacements. But with a cost for these drugs at more than $1 million a month, it was just too heavy to bear.
2: $1 million a month for GLP-1 drug. You know, you got to come back to the idea is maybe you introduce maybe a salad. Introduce salad
12: Here's
2: into your
12: a good
2: life.
12: Idea.
21: This is how you grill chicken.
2: Instead of frying it in deep fat. We're always looking for the shortcut, though.
21: This is an air fryer.
2: If we could only just take a pill and somehow fill in the blank, whatever it would be. And that's what we're doing. That's what we've discovered here. We can now take this pill and lose weight, but the second you come off of it, I would imagine that weight's probably going to creep back on you.
12: Yeah, but you know you have those pharmaceutical companies that want you to take that pill
2: forever.
12: Forever, and they have the, you know, the injection of Ozempic. I take once a week.
21: Yeah, I do too.
12: One a week.
21: Yep, I take my GLP-1 once a week. I don't take a pill every day.
2: But that's for diabetes. That's not for...
21: Yeah, that's true.
12: But that GLP-1, if you misuse it, if you think, man, I lost 10 pounds in a month, think of what I can do if I can take 3 shots a week.
2: Yeah.
12: I mean, you screw yourself to the wall. It's a bad deal.
21: You know this. The side effects can be not terrific.
12: Right. They
21: can't. Just leave it at that.
2: Yeah. How would you describe them?
12: Explosive?
2: Well, explosive in nature?
21: I would describe them as explosive in nature.
2: Yeah, okay.
12: Exactly.
2: Let's just leave it there then.
12: Doctor, you do anything with that stick right now?
2: Yeah. 7:23, traffic and weather. Here's Julie DeHardy now.
4: Slim Pickens out here, which is great if you're commuting today. We do have an accident at 30, though, westbound at Ferguson. They're all on the right shoulder, but it's slow passing by, so just a couple-minute delay. I'm seeing a little bit of a slowdown on 45 as you move from Loop 12 to 175. That'll take you about 5 minutes or so. I-35 into downtown Dallas from Colorado into the Mixmaster. It's going to take you about 5 minutes. And if you're trying to travel on 183 off the North Loop to 121, that's about 5 to 10 minutes. Our next update within 10 minutes with WBAP's first traffic on the ones. I'm Julie DeHardy.
1: From the WBAP On-Time Experts 24-7 Weather Center, sunny, breezy, 100 this afternoon, southwest wind 15 to 20, low tonight 79, high tomorrow 99 degrees, a little more humid. Then we are going to get some rain and cooler temperatures starting probably late Sunday. Right now, it's 78 degrees in Fort Worth, 82 in Dallas. I'm meteorologist Brad Barton.
2: Al, I thought you'd like this wildlife story. Here's a 71-year-old Florida man who fought off an alligator with his fishing pole and thumbs in the eyes of the gator.
12: Oh, my gosh.
2: He's recovering after fighting off an alligator that attacked him while he was fishing behind his home last month. He said the attack happened after he took his bulldog outside, made a single cast into the canal behind his North Fort Myers home. I started reeling and it jumped up out of the water and grabbed me.
12: Good gosh.
2: He rolled me down off the bank into the water. I stuck my thumb into one eye and I just took that fishing pole and jabbed him in the other eye and jabbed him and jabbed him and jabbed him.
12: He's a jabber. Yeah, you just got to keep doing that. You know,
21: he comes from a long line of jabbers.
12: Exactly. Yeah. And those gators will grab you and they'll roll.
2: Mm-hmm. Yeah.
12: I mean, they just
21: death roll.
12: Yeah,
21: that's what they call it, the death roll.
12: Exactly.
2: It seemed like forever, but it wasn't that long. But then he turned me loose. Now the gator wears dark glasses and a cane.
21: Yeah, exactly.
12: He stuck his thumb in that gator's eye.
21: Begging for change on the corner.
12: Yeah. And that game warden came up and said, hey, that's not your thumb. That's not his eye.
2: He had deep bite wounds on both sides of his right leg. Notice how I'm trying to move on.
12: You keep
21: notice
12: on
21: how
12: going.
21: We're trying to keep you drug into it.
2: Yeah. But he said, I was going to do everything I could to not die. No gator's going to run me off my canal.
12: Yeah. You darn right.
21: Yeah.
12: Steve Lamb and I were fishing in Florida one time. We're down with the Rangers. Spent a week or two down there. And we hired a fishing guide. And we're out of a small lake fishing. Mm-hmm. Bass are fantastic down there. And we both looked down and saw this alligator swimming underneath the boat.
2: Oh, ooh.
12: Just going under the boat. Oh, what a good gosh.
2: How big was the alligator? Big enough to be noticed.
12: It's big enough, yeah. I don't care if it's the size of my thumb. Speaking of, any alligators to me is a bad alligator.
21: Big enough, yeah.
12: It's big enough. So, yeah, it's unbelievable. They'll just come up out of nowhere. I've seen them on the golf course in Florida.
21: Yeah.
12: I went over to hit a ball that went errant on me. You know, I hooked it over by water. And I was walking over there, and probably 10 yards from my ball, there was an alligator laying there. said, "You can have it."
2: Yeah, he was just getting sun.
12: Yeah, he was just getting sun.
2: He was just warming up a little bit.
11: He said, "Do you mind if I play through?" And Hal said, "Nope,
2: it's all yours, baby.
11: All yours
12: exactly."
2: Coming up at 7:37, a shocking story of how American adults can't read. Monty has the headlines on them.
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7: For years, we've been talking about both the positive and negative effects of being on social media. And I would say, by and large, for older adults, social media is net positive. Not all positive, but net positive. Helps them keep in touch with friends and stay social. But for younger people, social media use, especially heavy use, tends to be net negative. In fact, according to this year's World Happiness Report, youth who use social media more than 5 hours a day reported a lower level of well-being. And researchers who study this sort of thing found that many teens wish these platforms didn't even exist, and yet they can't seem to stop using them. Experts we talked to largely suggested two things. 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
4: It's still pretty heavy in the downtown Dallas area. If you're coming off of I-35 onto Woodall Rogers, headed eastbound over to 45, that's probably going to take you about 10 minutes or so. And then if you're traveling I-35 from Colorado into the Mixmaster, that's at least 5 to 10 minutes. 45, we've got some delays there from 175 to I-30. That's a 5 to 10 minute trip. And right now, if you're on 360, not half bad. From I-30 to 183, you can do that in about 5 to 10 minutes. Our next update within 10 minutes with WBAP's first traffic on the ones. I'm Julie DeHardy.
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2: From the WBAP On-Time Experts 24-7 Weather Center. Sunny, breezy, and hot
1: with a high of 100 this afternoon. Winds out of the southwest 15 to 20 and gusty. Low tonight 79. High near 99 tomorrow with lighter winds. And then Sunday will cloud up with some rain and thunderstorms starting Sunday night and off and on through Monday as well. Right now, 78 degrees in Fort Worth, 82 degrees in Dallas. I'm meteorologist Brad Barton.
21: News brought to you by the Good Contractors List. Israel recently told U.S. officials that Iran is allegedly planning to assassinate President Trump. Fox's Madeline Rivera with the latest.
3: The Wall Street Journal had first reported on the plot, saying Israel shared new intelligence with the U.S. that it said indicated a fresh Iranian plan to kill President Trump, a finding that would mark an escalation in the war between Washington and Iran. Iran for years has vowed openly to retaliate against Trump for the assassination of Qasem Soleimani. So remember, this intelligence reportedly came from Israel. And remember, President Trump and Israeli Prime Minister Benjamin Netanyahu are split on how to proceed with the conflict, with Netanyahu pushing for more military pressure on Tehran. This report comes as people gathering for Ayatollah Khamenei's burial ceremony in Iran Thursday promised revenge against President Trump. One banner read, "We will kill Trump."
21: Iran has publicly vowed for years to retaliate against the president over the U.S. operation that killed the former commander of the Islamic Revolutionary Guard Corps, QDS force, in Baghdad in January of 2020. Arlington has one match left in the 2026 FIFA World Cup, a next week's semifinal on Tuesday. Mayor Jim Ross has attended every World Cup match at Dallas Stadium so far, meeting international leaders, which he believes could lead to long-term business partnerships.
5: Our federal government is looking at what we did here, going, this needs to be done in other places for other international events. The president of FIFA, President Infantino, he didn't tell me, oh, we should have picked Dallas and everything, but I think they've got to be sitting back going, ooh, we should have had the final here in Texas. And he has told me that we have the best stadium ever.
21: The city says hotel revenue hit $31 million in June. The justices of the Supreme Court have faced increased security threats in the last several years, including protests at their homes and harassment from online sources. Now more money may be spent on their protection. Fox's Kevin Uretsky with more.
6: Ahead of a hearing Tuesday at which Justices Elena Kagan and Amy Coney Barrett will testify, there's a proposal to significantly increase the court's security budget and expand the Supreme Court's police department, which is posted in online recruiting video.
8: We're more than 200 sworn officers and growing, with wide-ranging duties, responsibilities, and roles.
6: The proposed budget would double that force to help in executing officers' duties.
8: We're charged with protecting the justices, employees, and visitors to the Supreme Court building, as well as its grounds.
6: The video further appealing to potential candidates' pride and love of country. Kevin Uretsky, Fox News.
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9: 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Stablecoin Circle just got permission to operate as a bank. They're up 12% in pre-market trading, setting the stage for blockchain transactions, bypassing Visa and MasterCard potentially. The Dow up 72 points, 52,500. And West Texas Intermediate crude, $72.82 a barrel, up 75 cents to start the day. Spencer McGowan, News Talk, 820, 93.3 FM, WBAP.
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10: Nathan Eovaldi gives up three runs in six innings of work. Rangers pull out a 7-6 win over the Angels. The right-hander not worried about his personal stats.
13: That's the biggest thing, is we were able to come back and win that game. At the end of the day, that's all that matters. And you know, we're getting the right pieces coming back to the team. You're seeing a lot of the guys coming off the bench, having the pitch hit at-bats, or doing the little things right. And I think that's what a winning team does.
10: Rangers and Astros squaring off in Arlington at 7:05 tonight. Morocco eliminated from soccer's biggest tournament with a 2-0 loss to France in the quarterfinals. Morocco coming up just short of tying its best finish at the event. The Kawhi Leonard trade from the Clippers to the Raptors currently on hold. Toronto waiting for the results from the NBA's investigation into Leonard and Los Angeles for potentially circumventing the salary cap. I'm Ryan Baldwin on WBAP from 96.7 and 13 to the ticket.
0: They'll do you solids to get you through your morning. Ernie, Carla, and Hal J.
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14: Whoa.
2: Can you believe that? In the Kansas City, Missouri area alone, 680,000 adults have low literacy, ranging from a very basic understanding of words and phrases to no understanding at all. People without strong reading skills struggle to find good-paying jobs, sometimes jobs at all.
15: Where did we go wrong? What happened when we started teaching?

0: Washington Redskins graduated from college, and he couldn't read.
1: Isn't that unbelievable?
2: You know, it is unbelievable in one respect, but it's believable in others.
0: Yeah.
2: How far that we've just allowed things to go, and how, and this is what happens. You put the government in charge of something, and eventually it's going to collapse. And that's what's happened here. Education is just collapsing before our eyes. Government schools are not educating kids. They're passing them along to keep the money flowing.
1: Well, this line right here says it all.
2: No, never mind. Don't read that line. Let the line go.
1: Oh, sorry.
0: Yeah.
1: It really is shocking. My brother and I, of course, my mom was an educator, so she used to glue books to our hands and beat us with a ruler until we read them. But not really.
0: Well,
1: mom,
0: I bet she did.
1: But we were able to read long before we even got into kindergarten.
2: Yeah, me too.
1: And I think it's a good idea. Sit down. Look, if you're a young parent right now, sit down and read to your kids. And read to them all the time, and then teach them how to do it themselves.
0: Let me stick up for the parents here for just a second. Maybe that parent that you're talking to doesn't have the time to do that. Maybe they're rushing to get up and just make the kid a breakfast of some sort to get to work so they can have breakfast the next day for the kid. I mean, there's so many factors.
3: Yeah, they could do that when they get home.
1: Do it at night when they're going to bed.
3: And the other thing is, have your kids read to you.
1: Yes. That's what mom did to us. She made us.
2: This was one of the things I still remember in first and second grade. We had reading groups, and we would read out loud every day to each other. And I remember this is the only skill that I have in this world, is I can read out loud. I can read stuff. Like first time I've ever seen it, I can just read through like I'm making it up as I go along. And I was surprised when I was in first grade that nobody could do that. And I said, I guess I'm good at this. I finally found something I'm good at. Nothing else but that.
3: And here you go.
0: And look at you today.
3: You opened up a massive career in radio.
2: You know what? That's actually helped me, believe
0: it. Yeah, I believe it, yeah.
2: But, I mean, this is something that seems pretty basic, and I would probably bet you all the money in my pockets that nobody does that in schools anymore, that nobody has kids reading out loud anymore. And I think it's vital.
3: And if they'd
0: be afraid to make have people make fun of them if they couldn't read.
2: Too bad.
0: Well, then now you've got a mental problem that you're instilling into the kids.
2: I got to be honest, I don't care.
0: Yeah.
2: I'm so past caring about what kids' feelings are. I don't care about kids' feelings. They don't mean a thing to me.
1: No.
2: You got to teach kids how to do stuff, and if you don't do that, they're going to be worthless adults. We got plenty of those running around.
1: There are no safe spaces in the world. Kids.
2: No, that's
1: there
2: right.
1: There just aren't. So, I mean, by the time my brother and I were three, we were reading Finnegan's Wake to my mom. So,
2: is that right? So, so it was pretty advanced stuff.
0: Wow. Yeah. Romeo and Juliet.
1: Yeah. Tackled War and Peace by the time I was
0: six.
1: How
0: about that?
2: Okay.
0: Gee, well, you guys are smart.
2: Huh? Yeah. We're smart.
1: I'm smart.
2: I'm smart. I can do stuff.
0: Yeah.
3: The other thing that it opens up is memorization.
1: Yes.
3: And that's very helpful as well.
2: Mm-hmm. Yeah. I don't remember what you're talking about, Brad. I've forgotten already. I've moved on.
3: Lincoln's Gettysburg Address.
2: Mm-hmm. What was it? 618 Elm Street or something?
1: Yeah.
2: Something like that. Yeah.
0: How do you know that?
1: Wait up.
2: Coming up at 7:47, Scott Robbins from Markley, Van Camp, and Robbins joining the show to talk about the midday. But right now at 7:41, traffic and weather on the ones. It's Julie DeHardy.
4: I do have a report of a stalled vehicle in Denton. This is going to be on I-35. This is between 380 and the 35 split on the southbound side. So there is a little bit of a slowdown for just a couple of minutes through there. I did notice that there's a little bit of a slowdown if you're traveling I-30. Going from East Chase over toward Cooper, there is a car on the right shoulder. That's probably about a five-minute ride. And 35W right now from Northside Drive to I-30, that's probably going to take you about 5 to 10. Our next update within 10 minutes with WBAP's First Traffic on the Ones. I'm Julie DeHardy.
3: From the WBAP On-Time Experts 24-7 Weather Center, sunny and breezy with a high of 100 today. Pretty nice day, really. Southwest wind 15-20, gusty, a little warmer than normal. Fair and warm overnight, low 79. Tomorrow, more of the same, sunny, hot, a little more humid with a high of 99. And heat stress index 105 in the shade tomorrow afternoon. Sunday night is when we're expecting some rain, maybe Sunday afternoon. And then we're going to have some rain off and on Monday, ending on Tuesday. And finally, we'll get at least a temporary break in the heat. Right now, it's 78 degrees in Fort Worth, 82 in Dallas. I'm meteorologist Brad Barton.
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0: I think we will have boots on the ground in Iran within a month on the James Show at 2:05. 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And George Soros is dumping millions into Texas elections. 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
13: A better life with Dr. Sanjay Gupta.
14: Osteoporosis affects millions of people in the United States and around the world. It's a disease that basically causes someone's bones to become weak, brittle, and porous, which can increase their risk of fractures. Now, the good news here is there are things you can do other than, or in addition to, taking medications to prevent fractures before it's too late. One is to up your intake of calcium and vitamin D. You also want to eat more protein. One functional medicine dietitian told us that that helps build muscle, and if you're building muscle strength, then you are also building bone strength. You want to be mindful of your workouts. The best ways to build bone density, one therapist told us, are going to be resistance exercises like lifting weights, and also exercises that make your bones take a bit of an impact, such as jumping or even running, just loading the bones a little bit more. I'm Dr. Sanjay Gupta, helping you live a better life.
10: Required.
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16: 7:48. Carla is off today. Monty is here. Hal is here. I'm Ernie Brown. And we have Scott Robbins from Markley, Van Camp & Robbins with us on the Clarity Windows and Doors Newsline. That show coming up at 11:05 this morning. Scott, what's on the big broadcast?
17: Yeah, we're inching closer to a peace deal with Iran. They only want to kill the president now. So that's hopeful, right, as we move forward.
16: Is everybody shocked about that for some reason? Because yeah, no. I thought they wanted to do that years ago.
17: I am so in agreement with you. When I heard that today, I'm like, why is everybody running with this story? This has been going on for decades.
16: Yeah.
17: I mean, it doesn't matter who it is. They want the president dead. And, you know, I'm sure Trump probably, I mean, there's a little more enthusiasm on their part to kill him. But at any rate, you're right. I mean, they've been doing this forever. This is what they do all the time. You know,
16: well, you saw the funeral where they had signs that kill Trump or we want Trump dead, et cetera, et cetera. I thought I was watching the DNC convention.
18: Yeah, we weren't sure which one it was.
17: I thought the same thing because, I mean, some lunatic hears that, you know, who knows where it goes from here. Anyway, we'll talk more about that coming up. Graham Plattner, by the way, I think he's going to burn down the main Democrat Party. That's what it sounds like anyway. But nope. he's not going to officially get out of the race until he absolutely has to, and that's Sunday.
16: If I were in his shoes, I would not get out of the race. I was elected. They're not even wanting to have an election to replace him. No, I'm sorry, Phil. Mm-hmm. I'm the choice. That's the way it goes.
17: I'm not in his shoes either, but as a conservative, please stay in the race.
16: Yeah.
17: Graham, we need that. We need that. That helps. Also, we got the Netherlands, by the way. One of their museums, art museums, one of their big artists, famous artists, passed away. And they decided to celebrate him by putting out 800 pounds of peanut butter on the floor. And people are going by looking at it like, oh, this is spectacular.
16: Really?
17: You think about some art is so weird because you know it sucks.
16: Everybody knows it sucks.
17: But you got to say you love it, right?
16: Yeah.
17: Yeah, it's this whole thing of peanut butter.
19: And they're putting it on the floor?
17: Yeah, on the floor.
19: You know, the Modern here in Fort Worth, the Modern Museum, at one time they had an exhibit, and all it was candy on the floor.
16: Huh.
17: Yeah.
19: And I wonder if...
17: Maybe it's a tip of the hat to that. I have no idea.
16: You'd have thought she'd have gotten sick of being down there and gotten up and walked out.
19: Yeah, candy got her out.
18: But 800 pounds of peanut butter. You know what? That's going to be a huge art exhibit for dogs.
16: Yeah, I would imagine so. Yeah.
17: Well, yeah. Yeah, and hilarious for the rest of us who get to watch it, too. Yeah. Always entertaining. Always entertaining.
19: There's maybe an exhibit by Andy Ahol.
16: Whoa!
19: No, well, yeah, that's not his name.
16: Warhol. What was
18: it? Oh, never missed it by that much.
20: He's the one that.
17: You just don't understand art.
19: No, I don't. Okay, thank you.
17: Figure that one out. Friday 5 today is bald musicians, bald guys.
19: What?
17: Bald musicians.
19: David Letterman's Paul Schaefer?
18: Yeah, Paul Schaefer.
17: Paul Schaefer is definitely bald, no doubt about that.
18: And he's definitely a musician.
16: I don't know what any of these people look like. I couldn't tell you.
19: A bald musician.
17: Well, I think one leaps off the page for me, and that was Phil Collins.
18: Oh, yeah, that's what I was going to say, Phil Collins.
19: Pitbull.
18: There you go.
17: Pitbull is bald. Yeah, he is definitely bald. Yeah.
18: The singer for...
19: Which one of you guys were high enough to come up with this category?
17: Well, the bald guys outnumber the guys with hair on our show. So.
16: Okay. All right. Well, anyway, that's what's coming up today, 11:05. Scott Robbins, Markley, Van Camp, and Robbins.
17: Can you feel the tension in the air?
19: I can hear it. Can you feel it?
16: Yeah. Okay. All right. Thank you, Scott. We'll see you later. Let's get you updated on traffic and weather on the 1. 7:51 now with Julie DeHarty.
21: Found a new accident for you. This one's in Arlington. I-20 eastbound Bowman Springs. They're in the left lane right now. You're just backing up to about the East Loop for a couple of minutes. It's just slow as you pass by. If you're trying to travel on I-35W from 287 over toward the North Freeway, and then over toward the North Loop, it's going to take you probably about 5 minutes through there. If you're traveling on I-30 right now and you're coming from the East Loop all the way to 360, that's about a 5 to 10 minute ride. And Loop 12 starting to get a little bit crowded right around Singleton. So if you're traveling from I-30 over to 183, that'll take you about 10 to 15 minutes. Our next update within 10 minutes with WBAP's First Traffic on the Ones. I'm Julie D. Hardy.
10: From the WBAP On-Time Experts 24-7 Weather Center, sunny, breezy, and hot with a high of 100 this afternoon. Winds out of the southwest, 15-20 miles per hour and gusty. Low tonight, 79. High tomorrow, around 99 to 100. Then we're looking at some rain Sunday night into Monday. Right now, 78 degrees in Fort Worth, 82 in Dallas. I'm meteorologist Brad Barton.
16: 7:53, that means it's time for Hal's Got Gas.
19: You know, the only anomaly I have for you this morning is driving in.
16: Yeah.
19: QT's on the QT stores on I-30.
16: Mm-hmm.
19: There's one in Grand Prairie. There's one at the Westmoreland exit.
16: Yeah.
19: The one at the Grand Prairie was $3.09, and the one at Westmoreland was $3.19. QT, wow. 2 miles apart.
16: With that, a 10-cent difference.
19: A 10-cent difference.
16: I wonder why. Maybe it's the neighborhood.
19: I wonder if that comes into play. You know, if you put a QT in Highland Park, is that gas going to be more expensive than it is in South Dallas?
16: I would imagine it would be because the rent over there for that is so that much space higher. Would be higher.
19: Yeah. Okay. Well, you've explained a lot. Let's check.
16: Thanks, Ernie. I feel good about that. Thank you, Mr. Science.
19: I'm easy. West Texas Intermediate, 72.27 a barrel. That's right. Up 19 cents, Monty.
18: Okay.
19: Brent crude is 76.64. That's up 34 cents.
18: That's from earlier this morning. That,
19: yes, it is. Mm-hmm. Has it changed? This is those figures are a 10 or 11 minute delay too.
18: Okay, gotcha.
19: So
16: so they could have changed in the interim.
18: They could have gone back down.
19: Yes.
18: Or back up.
19: Exactly. But as far as prices around both, I'm going to make this easy. Fort Worth and Dallas, all points in between in the area.
18: Yeah.
19: Prices $3.05 to $3.20.
16: Okay. All right. But nobody's got the aberration, the 250 or anything like that around.
18: I saw three. No. Didn't you say one this morning was 270?
19: I don't know what that is. That's called the east side.
18: The east side?
19: I don't know what that is.
16: I don't know what it is.
18: Okay. I did see it, but I saw one that was 349 coming in this morning on I-30.
19: Let me see.
16: It's a little high. That's a convenience factor right there.
18: 100%. It was right off of the free. I mean, it's like you exit, you're at the gas station.
19: Well, there's a 339 at Kroger on Frankfort.
18: It was 3:39 at my gas station because I had to put gas in this morning.
19: Okay. Well, there you go. That's the latest.
16: You and Carla come in having put gas in at 3 o'clock in the morning. Would it kill you to do it during the day?
18: It would have this morning because I would have run out.
19: Yeah, somebody needs to talk to Carla.
16: All right, yeah. I don't like her pulling off the freeway in the middle of nowhere in Hooterville and getting gas
19: by
16: herself.
19: She's a honker.
16: Yeah, she honks at people.
19: Yeah, she honks.
18: Yeah, but this is right over by my house. It's not like I'm in a terrible part of town. Plus, I have a gun. So.
16: Yeah, okay.
18: I don't really worry all that much about it.
16: Well, as long as you have a gun, that's the important thing.
19: An ex-military, you're just in the mood to shoot somebody.
16: He's got the itch.
19: He's got the itch. You can tell. You get that itch.
16: I told you. I got a fever. All right, so gas prices are where they are for now, I guess. Yeah. We're not going to see much change. Even with the kinetic strike on Iran last night, the night before, I thought it had gone up a little bit more, but they haven't.
18: If they announce a peace deal over the weekend, then it'll probably go back down to...
16: All right, coming up at 8:07, what the foreign press is saying about the city of and the area of DFW. We're going to talk a little bit about that.
18: And a moratorium over data centers to be held in Fort Worth. 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
31: On the ones.
21: Checking out eastbound I-20 from Anglin to the 287 split. It's going to take you about 5 minutes or so. They did clear the accident at Bowman Springs, though. We have a new one, 35W southbound at Western Center. They're in the right lane. You're backed up through the 287 merge, and that's going to hold you up for about 5 to 10 minutes. Our next update within 10 minutes with WBAP's first traffic on the ones. I'm Juwiti Hart.
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16: From the WBAP On-Time Experts 24-7 Weather Center, another beautiful summer day. Sunny, a little breezy and hot this afternoon. High near 100. Winds out of the southwest. 15 to 20 and gusty. Fair and warm tonight with low of 79. Tomorrow,
10: Sunny, hot, a little more humid. We'll have 99 tomorrow, 105 in the shade. That's what it's going to feel like. And not as much wind either. Sunday, we're going to cloud up Sunday morning. And we are expecting an upper-level disturbance plus Gulf moisture to come together for some rain and thunderstorms Sunday night and Monday. Right now, it's 80 in Fort Worth, 81 in Denton, 81 degrees in McKinney, and 83 in Dallas. I'm meteorologist Brad Barton.
18: 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With the ceasefire broken and the U.S. striking Iran over the course of two nights, negotiations to end the conflict are up in the air. Fox's Kevin Cork with details.
1: The president gave peace a chance, but all bets now are apparently off. 90 Iranian military targets struck by U.S. forces in response to Iran striking three U.S. ships in the Strait of Hormuz. Now, the Pentagon confirms that U.S. forces have now struck more than 170 Iranian targets. The U.S. knocking out air defense systems, missile and drone storage sites, naval capabilities, and coastal surveillance, just to name a few, to go along with military logistics and infrastructure as well. And now the president says the regime is begging him to return to the negotiating table.
18: A report from Axios suggests regional mediators in the Middle East are working to de-escalate tensions between the U.S. and Iran and revive negotiations on a nuclear deal. Five members of the Fort Worth City Council calling for a moratorium on data centers. Media partner WFAA's Chris Lawrence with more.
2: They wrote a letter acknowledging the potential economic benefits of these projects, but say residents have legitimate concerns about energy consumption, noise, and the impact on neighborhoods. The council members want more time for research and community engagement. On Wednesday, the Zoning Commission voted against a proposal to establish standards for data centers after some residents complained it didn't go far enough.
18: Prosecutors rest their case in a preliminary hearing to determine whether the state has enough evidence to go to trial against Tyler Robinson, the man accused of killing Turning Point USA founder Charlie Kirk last year. Fox's Claudia Cowan at the courthouse in Provo, Utah, explains what Robinson's ex-lover Lance Twigg said during the hearing.
3: He described his relationship with Robinson and Robinson's behavior on September 10th. Text messages from Twigg's phone were shown and read in court, where prosecutors say Robinson admitted he was the one who assassinated Charlie Kirk and had left a confession note under his keyboard. Twiggs finally saw Robinson in person the next day, and he confirmed that what he'd written the night before was true and that he, quote, wishes he hadn't done it. Twiggs also identified Robinson as the man seen in surveillance videos at the crime scene. Twiggs said he recognized his shoes and sunglasses. Twiggs also testified that before the shooting, Robinson talked about engraving bullets for an upcoming hunting trip.
18: Judge's trial ruling is expected to happen around September. Your money news brought to you by NetWorthRadio.com. The International Monetary Fund is cutting its global growth forecast for the second time this year. Growth now forecast at 3%, down from 3.1% in April. The outlook would have been lower, but was offset by AI-driven demand. Numbers were cut after the U.S. resumed military strikes on Iran this week, apparently bringing an end to a ceasefire and causing oil prices to surge. Global inflation is expected to rise to 4.7% for the year. Keep connected to DFW for the latest on the situation in the Middle East. 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
5: The Angels and a series victory with the win and Seattle getting swept by Miami. Texas back to first in the AL West and welcomes in Houston at 7:05 tonight. Kylian Mbappe scores and adds an assist to lift France over Morocco 2-0 on soccer's biggest stage. France awaits the winner of Spain and Belgium in the semifinals. Mavs fall in their first summer league game of the year, 101-90 to the Warriors. Despite the defeat, Coach Joe Boylan still happy with the effort.
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16: I thought this was rather interesting. You know, we've had the media center, the International Media Center for the FIFA tournament. Mm-hmm. One game left, by the way. That's next Tuesday.
18: Right.
16: That's been at the K. Bailey Hutchison Convention Center. The Hutch, the cool people call it.
18: Yeah.
16: And some of the filings that they have made in describing DFW, some of the foreign press. Would you like to hear what they're saying about DFW? I didn't hear a yes from you.
7: Oh, I'm sitting here, Ben. I'm on edge. What'd they say? I'm sorry.
18: He's breathless with joyful anticipation.
7: Uh-huh. What'd the foreigners from Arkansas say?
16: All right. Here's a. Louise Callahan of the Sunday Times in the UK.
7: Okay.
16: Called Dallas-Fort Worth a sprawling oil city plonked on the prairie where God comes first and the Dallas Cowboys come second. She said the World Cup had revealed another side of North Texas. 1 in 3 Texans have Mexican ancestry and football culture runs deep. Fans told her visitors should not expect scorching hot sun, humidity, and barbecue along with a genuine love for the game. But they should expect those things.
7: Well, they nailed it.
16: She also said sweltering heat and $15 beers at fan zones were common.
7: Well, I know this for a fact because me and my Uncle Julio were down by the schoolyard one time.
16: I know you were.
7: Yes, yeah. Yes.
8: I remember.
7: Uh-huh, all right. Yeah, you remember that.
8: Me and Uncle Julio.
7: Life is just stupid, isn't it?
16: Yeah, it really kind of is. But funny. Let's see. This is from Spain. Beer-soaked beer parties. I guess if you're going to have a beer party, you should be beer-soaked.
7: Beer-soaked, yeah.
16: It was North Texas, a booze-fueled fan party. It reported that Texas Live near AT&T Stadium shattered consumption records. Said the restaurant sold 45,349 beers before England and Croatia. And then the Londoner pub sold 5,000 beers in one night.
7: You know, being in Germany during Oktoberfest, and we were all there, lucky enough to be there during the celebration, a beer in Germany is served in kind of a wheelbarrow. I mean, you don't get a little can.
16: They hand you
7: a beer in a glass and a mug that is...
18: What if you want a large?
16: He said, yeah, it's kind of big, yeah. I guess.
7: Good gosh. So I can see how you can go through 45,000 beers.
16: All right. Well, this one from the United Kingdom, from The Guardian. They used Dallas and Texas to illustrate America's scale. David Heitner zeroed in on the sheer scale of the U.S., citing miles and miles of freeways. He described Dallas downtown as a lot of concrete and not a lot of character, and Dallas Stadium's giant video board is an immersive cinematic experience. Nick Ames wrote that in Texas, the World Cup meant everything and nothing, pointing to packed soccer bars and stadiums alongside communities where the tournament had simply not registered with anybody. They didn't even know what was going on.
7: I think it's changed.
18: Yeah.
7: I think America has changed because the latest game stats, and what since America's out, this is foreign countries only. I think the last game yesterday or day before, 40 million people watched.
16: Yeah. Oh, I know people watch it.
7: Mm-hmm. Am I right, Monty? Was that figure right?
18: Yeah. Yep, that's right. Bunch. Yeah, there are a lot of people watching right now. And didn't we set an attendance record for a U.S. men's game as
16: I
18: well?
16: I think so, yeah.
7: Yeah.
16: Okay. Now, Norwegians, they've been writing back. They depicted an uninspiring evening for Norwegian fans in the city of Dallas. The reporter, Jonathan Falk, said Norwegian supporter group was ready for drumming, Viking horns, and, of course, rowing. But
7: of course.
16: We were instead overwhelmed by a sea of green jerseys sported by Mexico fans. Norway fan Hakan Svazand.
18: Easy for you to say.
7: Oh, yeah. Uh-huh.
16: Nailed it. Said he and a group had full focus on their game. We thought it would be a good idea to go to the city center, but here there are green shirts everywhere. They were outnumbered.
7: All these countries have gotten together on the battlefield of the pitch of soccer.
16: Yep.
7: Has anybody gone to war?
18: I mean,
7: sports and music brings the world together.
18: It does. It does indeed.
7: Yep. And all they want to do is win the game and then congratulate each other and It's truly amazing.
16: But if you lose the game, if you're Morocco, you riot in the streets of London because you lost to France.
7: Well, that's what I'm saying. Yeah.
16: And that's what's happening right now.
7: Exactly.
16: London is burning right now because Moroccan fans are upset that their team lost to France.
18: Yeah, but we can't act shocked about that. We'll turn cars over and catch cities on fire when our team wins the championship.
16: That's true. So.
7: I'm so confused.
16: Yeah.
18: Where's the Tylenol?
16: Nothing gives you a better feeling than throwing the landlord out of the high rise.
7: I know. Yes.
16: Coming up at 8:17, the five things you need to know. It's Julie DeHarty with traffic and weather on the ones.
21: We do have a wreck on the north side of Fort Worth coming south on 35W at Western Center. In the right lane, it's about a 10-minute backup right now. A little bit of slow traffic showing up on 75 southbound from Lovers all the way into downtown. That'll take you about 10 to 15 minutes. And if you're trying to travel off of 175 from Railroad onto 45 and over to I-30 right now, that's where the brake lights are going to be, and you're going to take probably about 10 to 15 minutes. Our next update within 10 minutes with WBAP's first traffic on the ones. I'm Julie DeHarty.
10: From the WBAP On-Time Experts 24-7 Weather Center. Sunny, breezy, and hot with a high about 100 this afternoon. Winds out of the southwest, 15 to 20 and gusty. Low tonight, about 79. Tomorrow, sunny, hot, a little more humid with a high of 99. Feel like 105 in the shade. That's tomorrow. Sunday, we'll start to cloud up. We'll still have a high of 95, 97 Sunday afternoon. But after that, like Sunday evening, we're expecting some pretty good rains moving in. And they'll be around Monday as well. Right now, it's 80 degrees in Fort Worth and 83 in Dallas. I'm meteorologist Brad Barkin.
9: 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Flock cameras. Have you heard of them? 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That's coming up today from 9 to 11 on the Matt Locke Show with me, Matt Locke, on your Texas voice for common sense, News Talk 820 and 93.3 FM WBAP.
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1: A Better Life with Dr. Sanjay Gupta.
2: They say consistency is key, but sometimes you just got to switch it up. A new study out of Harvard School of Public Health found that varying your exercise routine could add years to your life. What exercise someone did didn't matter much. What did matter was that all the exercises together worked all the muscle groups in their body. Now, an added benefit to changing things up is it can help you push through the plateau effect. That's when your body gets so efficient at doing something that you actually stop getting better at it. And we know from previous research that specializing in any one sport at a young age can make someone actually more prone to injury. And as experts we talk to point out, even elite athletes switch up things with their workouts, making sure to target strength, cardio, flexibility, balance, and doing that every single week. I'm Dr. Sanjay Gupta, helping you live a better life.
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16: Jay Betzel's coming up here in just a few minutes to tell you some fun things to do in DFW this weekend. But right now at 8:19, time for five things you need to know. President Trump says he's going to ask the Supreme Court to rehear a case on birthright citizenship. The court rejected his attempt to restrict that in the U.S., ruling that his directive violated language in the U.S. Constitution's 14th Amendment. Representative Jasmine Crockett said her Democratic Senate primary race was a racist race and argued she didn't need to campaign with her former opponent and the party's nominee, James Tallarico. She said she'll focus on the down-ballot races instead. Iran says it struck back at the U.S. by firing missiles at their allies in the Middle East. Those allies say they intercepted all the Iranian strikes and no damage was done. NASA's administrator confirmed the space agency had taken images of objects which can be described as UFOs. Jared Isaacman said the imagery captured from space could not be explained away as anything natural. He didn't say it was proof, but he did say he believes the universe is full of extraterrestrial life. And authorities played video at the pretrial hearing of the alleged assassin of Charlie Kirk. The video showed police interviewing Tyler Robinson's boyfriend, Lance Twiggs, about the killing. Twiggs told investigators Robinson left home early, saying he had to work, then later directed him to a handwritten note claiming he had the opportunity to take out Charlie Kirk, and he was going to do it. And that's five things you need to know. Traffic and weather now. Here's Julie DeHart.
21: We do still have the accident at 35W southbound Western Center. It looks like only one lane's getting through there, and traffic's backed up about 15, 20 minutes at least. Seeing some heavy traffic on I-30 as you move on the eastbound side from 580 over toward Chapel Creek. That's going to take you at least 5 to 10 minutes. East Loop 820 southbound Bridge Street, there's an accident blocking two left lanes, and that's backing us up for just a couple of minutes. And it looks like we've got a wreck now on I-20. This is the eastbound side at 287, and traffic's backed up to 820. That's going to take you 5 to 10. There is a wreck on eastbound I-20 at Doughty Ferry. You're down to one lane there, and that's going to take about 10, 15 minutes to get around. Our next update within 10 minutes with WBAP's first traffic on the ones. I'm Julie DeHardy.
10: From the WBAP on-time experts 24-7 Weather Center, going into the weekend looks just like summer. Sunny, breezy, and hot with a high of 100. Southwest winds 15 to 20 this afternoon. Low tonight, 79. Tomorrow, Saturday, a little more humid with a high of 99. But the end of the weekend is going to be rainy. And start of next week is going to be a bit cooler. Right now, it's 80 degrees in Fort Worth, 83 in Dallas. I'm meteorologist Brad Barton. Oh, what's going on?
7: What's going it's here. What's going He's here.
16: Yeah.
7: You've been waiting all week for this moment.
16: I have.
7: Ladies and gentlemen, the guy that knows what's going on, he's at the famous J everywhere you want to look him up, and that is Jay Betzel. Good morning to you, sir.
18: Hey, buddy.
0: That's right. The famous J on Twitter, on X, everywhere. On Instagram, and on WBAP on Friday morning.
18: That's
0: Let's get
18: right.
0: this started. We have we had 9 World Cup games. We have 1 left, 8 down, 1 to go. The FIFA World Cup semifinal, which is France versus the winner of the Spain-Belgium game today. And then the game here will be 2 o'clock on Tuesday at Dallas Stadium in Arlington. And if you want to go, here's what the tickets look like now. This is before the Spain-Belgium game. So
7: this is a typo, isn't it?
0: No, it's not. This is at this moment. You got $1,963 for the least expensive, and the most expensive is somebody like Hal J would have to get this $33,531, which is not the most expensive ticket we've ever had, but it's the most expensive
7: for a
0: while.
7: Ticket.
0: And 30. All I'm thinking is whoever has those seats probably threw that up, thinking maybe somebody at Preston Trail or Dallas National would be the grill wanted to show off to everybody they could get them. So who knows? But that's what they are at the moment.
18: Grand.
7: $33,000 for a ticket.
0: Okay. So $66,000 for 2 tickets, Hal. Actually,
18: goodness.
0: 6, 7,
18: yeah,
0: so.
18: You have to go by yourself for $33,000.
7: What, my goodness.
18: But this next band, are they finally going to play at Dickies Arena?
0: Oh, my gosh. So there's been all kinds of drama with Rush over the last few times they supposed to have been here. They had travel issues, and they had bronchitis and laryngitis. And now we have the rescheduled shows from June 30th and July 2nd. So they're going to be tomorrow night and Monday night at 7:30 at Dickies Arena.
7: Yeah.
18: I love Rush. They're so talented. Of course, Sans Neil Peart because he passed away.
7: Yes, he did.
18: They've got a great drummer.
0: They still have Geddy Lee if he cannot have laryngitis.
18: Yeah, exactly.
0: And of course, they're sold out.
18: Yeah.
0: And secondary market tickets compared to the World Cup, very affordable. $119 to $1,437.50.
7: The Hutton Peach Farm in Parker County is where you go to get some peaches. And I tell you what, this time of the year is when you get those Weatherford peaches, the Parker County peaches.
0: Man, this is such a fun deal. I've been to it a couple of times. There's so many people go to it. I had no idea how big of a deal it was when we went the first time. This is the 41st annual Parker County Peach Festival. Tomorrow, 8 to 4, downtown Weatherford. And in case you haven't been, includes like a variety of peach treats, of course. There's going to be live music entertainment. There's going to be over 200 vendors out there with shopping. There's going to be a kid zone, a lot more. All the details and how to get tickets, ParkerCountyPeachFestival.org. That's
7: where that old line in the movie came from. That's a peach, hun.
18: That's a peach, hun.
7: What movie?
18: That was from Caddyshack.
7: Thank you very much. All right.
18: Now, if you go to this next show, you might be a redneck.
0: You might be a redneck. That's true. And in fact, it's in Grand Prairie at the Texas Trust CU Theater. It's Jeff Foxworthy. He's there tonight at 8 o'clock. If you want to go, the tickets are $50 to $150.
7: That's a pretty good price to see Jeff Foxworthy.
0: He's on a good show. Have you all ever seen him?
7: No, I haven't.
0: It's actually, compared to most comedians, you know, it's clean.
18: Yeah. It's true.
7: Well, if there's anybody that represents America and maybe the world themselves, it's these guys.
0: Definitely. Tomorrow night up at Lucas Oil Live at Windstar, it is the Beach Boys. I'm picking up green vibrations. She's giving me
7: excitation. I'm picking up. Isn't that fun to sing?
18: Yes,
7: isn't that fun to sing?
18: It's a fun song.
7: Yeah, it is. All right, how much is it? See, you got to be kidding on these prices.
0: $91 to $204 up at Windstar tomorrow night, 8 o'clock.
18: That's not.
7: You can go
18: bad
7: see the Beach Boys, the best ticket, a good seat, probably for $204.
18: That's not bad.
7: Is that my age speaking, or is that something you... great.
0: Here's the thing, you know, we talk about this with Willie Nelson every time he's been here for the last 15 years. Like, you never know how much longer they're going to be touring.
7: So right. Well, that's
18: may
7: true.
18: May as well go see him, yeah.
7: Yeah.
18: And then I swear I didn't even know, this is how out of it I've been. I didn't even know Wimbledon was going on, but we've got a watch party here.
0: Oh, my gosh. Yes, Wimbledon. It's like on my bucket list. If anybody listening wants to take me to Wimbledon next year, I will go with you. No questions asked. this year, Carlos Alcaraz is actually out. He was hurt. So we have the semifinals. It's going to be Sinner and Djokovic are in one of the semifinals. So one of them is guaranteed to be in the final. Nice. And the final is going to be Sunday morning. And over at Clyde Warren Park on the pavilion lawn, they're going to have a Wimbledon finals watch party hosted by the Dallas Open, the men's tennis tournament we have up in Frisco. And food and drinks are going to be available at this little shindig they have. And they're also, of course, Wimbledon's signature strawberry.
7: Oh, yeah. Free. Free. Mm. Hey, real quickly, just a yes or no answer, possibly. Pro tennis missing superstars?
0: No.
7: Okay, because I haven't kept up with it like I did when I was a lot younger.
18: Yeah, they've still got it.
0: The superstars are just not Americans.
7: Yeah. Okay, that's all I wanted to know. Okay.
0: That's it.
7: Jay Betzel, 1 week from today, we'll see you again.
18: Thanks, buddy.
0: See you guys.
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18: And questions over Mitch McConnell's health. Is he even still alive? We'll have more in the 8:30 news update.
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21: 35W southbound Western Center, only one good lane to the left gets by, and it is very confusing with on-ramps and off-ramps right in that same general area. You're back to Heritage Trace. You're almost an hour delay. You could use Riverside as an alternate. We do have a wreck on the East Loop southbound. It's going to be right before you get to I-30. The two right lanes are blocked, and that's about a five-minute backup. We have one lane getting by on 20 eastbound at 287. The accident backs you up for about 20 minutes, and then 20 eastbound at Dowdy Ferry, only one lane gets by, and that's at least a half hour. Our next update within 10 minutes with WBAP's first traffic on the ones. I'm Julie D. Hardy.
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10: From the WBAP on-time experts 24-7 Weather Center, sunny, breezy, and hot. With a high about 100 this afternoon, southwest winds 15 to 20 and gusty, fair and warm overnight, low 79. Tomorrow, sunny, hot, a little more humid, with a high of 99, could feel like maybe close to 105 in the shade. Southwest winds with only 8 to 10 miles an hour tomorrow. Sunday, a change in the weather, partly cloudy in the morning, and then we're expecting some rain maybe Sunday afternoon, more likely Sunday night, into Monday. Right now, it's 80 degrees in Fort Worth, 83 in Dallas. I'm meteorologist Brad Barton.
18: News brought to you by Trajan Wealth. Despite the ongoing strikes between the U.S. and Iran, there are still hopes for more peace talks. Fox's Benjamin Hall from London explains President Trump's response to these recent strikes.
12: President Trump has said that they will do so 20 to 1 for any Iranian strikes, and they have been doing so all week. We've seen dozens of attacks across Iran, but so far we haven't seen any military action. And President Trump still saying the diplomatic channel does still remain open. Israel now sharing intelligence with D.C., showing that Iran has developed a new plot to assassinate President Trump, and there were numerous banners at the Ayatollah's funeral calling for President Trump's death. Yeah, but still, all this really comes down to the Straits of Hormuz. Iran wants to control it. They want to charge money for it. They've been attacking ships in the Straits all week. And so the big question now is whether Iran has learned that if it does attack ships, there is going to be a big military response from the U.S.
18: The president announcing this week that the ceasefire between the U.S. and Iran is over after Tehran attacked several commercial vehicles. A gun-toting illegal immigrant caught in Texas headed to federal prison. Mike Traynor with the story.
13: Texas law enforcement officers pulled over 36-year-old Freddie Castillo of Belize for a traffic stop north of Houston and was found to be in the country illegally since 2010. Officers also found a shotgun and rifle in Castillo's vehicle, which is in violation of federal law. The illegal alien pleaded guilty to possession of a firearm in U.S. District Court and was sentenced to 2 years in federal prison. Mike Traina, WBAP News.
18: Questions have been swirling around involving Kentucky Senator Mitch McConnell after another public health scare. Fox's Kevin Cork from Washington with the latest.
14: President Trump couldn't really offer up an update when he was asked about it aboard Air Force One.
15: I have no idea how he's doing.
14: Amid calls for McConnell to publicly address his health and ability to serve, Senate Republican leaders say they've held lengthy and substantive conversations with him about Senate business. But for now, Democrats, of course, waiting for Plattner's official exit. We'll all be watching. And Republicans insisting McConnell is still engaged behind the scenes as we all await an in-person update.
18: McConnell's office still hasn't confirmed why he's hospitalized or whether he's planning on returning to the Senate. McConnell's absence could have legislative consequences, particularly with the upcoming vote to increase defense spending as requested by President Trump. Your money news brought to you by NetWorthRadio.com. The Far International Bridge, which connects Texas and Mexico, has been named the top crossing for produce in the United States. The city of Far announced the achievement during a ceremony yesterday. 70% of all avocados entering the U.S. cross the Far Bridge. Officials say about 110,000 shipments of produce use the bridge each year. Checking the opening numbers on Wall Street, the Dow was up 68 points. NASDAQ has gained by about 37. S&P 500 now up 10 points. Keep connected to DFW for the latest on the situation in the Middle East. 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
0: Wyatt Langford, a walk-off RBI double to get the Rangers a 7-6 win over the Angels. Skip Schumacher happy to have the outfielder back in the lineup.
3: There's a lot of credit to our training staff of getting him back in such a fast time. I mean, they put a lot of work in, a lot of debate on if he was ready or not. Trust the player, trust the training staff, and the training staff did an amazing job with him. That last at-bat was crucial. Obviously, we don't win that game without Wyatt Langford.
0: Rangers back at it tonight, taking on the Astros at 7:05. Morocco falls to France in the knockout stage for the second straight cup, a 2-0 defeat. Morocco losing by the same score to France in the 2022 semifinals. Wimbledon men's semifinals today at 7:30. Unranked wildcard Arthur Ferry tries to continue his Cinderella run against world number two Alexander Zverev. And at 9:30, one Jannik Sinner faces seven-time Wimbledon winner Novak Djokovic. I'm Ryan Baldwin on WBAP for 96.7 and 13.10 The Ticket.
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31: 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Dependable traffic with Julie D. Hardy. And DFW's most accurate forecast. From Chief Meteorologist Brad Barton on the ones.
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4: If you've been wondering, no, the Dallas Cowboys are not going to leave the FIFA turf on the field.
18: No.
4: This is now official.

0: If I remember correctly, it is a lot to keep it up.
1: Yeah, imagine
2: a
1: lot.
2: Yeah, a lot. And they took out so many seats too.
1: Oh, that's
2: so that's revenue that's gone.
0: They also have to put like special grow lights on it, and
1: okay, rip it out.
0: I mean, I've got those at the house.
2: Well, they have, you know,
0: call me and borrow those if you want.
2: come buy a section of it.
0: That would be cool.
1: Yeah,
0: I think it would be really neat if you sold it off at what 1 square foot. You could probably get a killing for it.
1: Yeah, put it in your yard and
0: look. Messi stepped right there.
2: He stepped right there,
1: and he left his Messi there. Let's play. What year was it? 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
0: Well, let's do that. We've got 2 tickets to go see Sarah McLachlan at the Pavilion at Toyota Music Factory on July the 26th, and we'll be happy to give you the tickets. But you got to do something first. 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
4: Phil Collins, Susudio. What year was it? 1984, 1985, or 1986?
1: All right, let's see if we can find a winner coming up.
8: Mom, no cap, we need to talk.
9: Okay, whose cap are we talking about, honey?
8: Okay, Boomer. Last night, my sleep was so mid. It was giving Luca train.
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12: All right, we have John and Keller.
2: Yes.
1: All right.
12: Ladies and germs.
1: John, we have 1984, 85, and 86 for you. Hal has volunteered to help you out here.
2: Yes, sir.
13: Thank you. And I remember listening to Hal for the last 30 years.
2: John, listen to you. Thank you very much, pal.
1: This may be the time after 30 years he'll get it right.
2: Yeah, you may just hang up.
13: Yeah, maybe so.
2: Exactly. I gave 30 years to that. Okay, here we go. Okay.
1: Culminates right here, Al.
2: Live Aid, the modern Woodstock. Hunky Brewster. I never watched that.
1: It's Punky.
0: Punky Brewster. Yeah.
2: It's what?
1: It was not really made for you. You were not the demographic.
2: Okay, I did Karate Kid. Wax on.
0: Wax off.
12: Mm-hmm.
2: I love that movie.
0: Danielson.
1: Every time I see a bald guy, I say, wax on, wax off. Uh-huh. That's what I think. I don't know. Comes to mind.
2: Pasudio, that was a good song. I never knew what it meant, but it was a good song. John, I'm going to go out here and jump out and say 84, 1984. I'm guessing 84.
13: I'll go with Hal.
0: All right. Well,
2: okay,
0: let's
2: John,
0: see
2: here we go.
0: If he's right at 1984.
4: It was the rock concert Live Aid, Punky Brewster, brand new, Karate Kid at the movies, and Phil Collins at number one. The year? 1985.
2: Oh, gosh.
0: Man.
2: Oh, I'm
0: sorry, John.
2: I'm sorry.
0: I think
13: Ernie
0: will.
13: Okay.
0: Ernie,
13: do you remember, Hal, your tagline on that ad you used to do for a gun store that had military firearms?
2: What was it?
13: It was, they have all the military firearms from all the countries. They have German, they have Swiss, they have English.
2: Uh-huh.
13: Italian,
2: uh-huh.
13: And French, guaranteed to only been dropped once.
0: Never been fired, only dropped once.
2: Remember.
0: Oh, man.
2: How do you people remember? Thanks, John, thanks for the laugh.
0: Thanks,
2: that's awesome.
0: John.
2: Thank you, pal.
0: That's great.
2: Thank you, buddy.
13: All right, take care.
2: All right, bye-bye.
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7: looking at 35W at Western Center, and it looks like they've cleared most of it out of the roadway. Maybe a smidgen in that right lane still. Some flashing lights I can see in the area.

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2: And coming up at 9:04 this morning, Matt Locke, the midday show. What's on the broadcast today?
3: Have you heard of flock cameras?
2: Flock cameras, yes, I have.
3: Flock cameras. You know what's really crazy about flock cameras?
4: What's that?
3: You can't find any readily available data on how many illegals it's caught or how many teen takeovers it's stopped.
4: Huh.
3: Isn't that weird?
4: Yeah.
3: Weird. Everybody's on camera. Wouldn't it stop something?
5: You'd think
4: is that what you're asking? No. They're not going to let... Because you know why it didn't... Because nothing happens to you when you get caught.
5: Right.
3: Well, it's supposed to be a tool that law enforcement uses to help, you know, catch criminals.
4: Yeah.
3: But yet it's not catching any criminals. It's catching you.
5: Huh. Catching me doing what?
3: Well, your license plate, your phone on your lap, your how you're driving your car, where you're at, your bike path. Privacy. We're going to talk about a bunch of privacy today.
5: Catches Ernie eating out of a Jell-O pudding cup while he's shaving.
3: Yes.
6: Is that a problem?
5: No, not for me.
3: Everybody do that?
5: I don't know. I thought
4: they did.
5: I thought I was just a regular guy.
7: Most people use a spoon.
5: Yeah. Maybe a forked thing. Tongue.
4: And please say pudding and not pudding.
5: Yeah.
3: Pudding.
4: Every time I say the word pudding, Ann gets mad.
6: Well, that's because you say the word pumpkin.
4: That's true, too. Yeah.
6: All right. Hey, Matt's coming up at 9:04. Right now, traffic and weather. Here's Julie DeHardy.
8: Clearing a couple things out. I just checked on 35W southbound Western Center. The wreck is now gone. You still have about a 10-minute delay, though. I-20 eastbound 287 is also cleared out. Backed us up onto I-20 about Anglin, so you still have about a 5 to 10-minute delay through there. 35 southbound, your exit ramp to Woodall Rogers, the left lane is blocked, and traffic is backed up about 5 to 10 minutes trying to get into downtown Dallas. And 20 eastbound Dowdy Ferry, now they're in the two right lanes, so two good lanes to the left and about a 20-minute backup. Our next update within 10 minutes with WBAP's first traffic on the ones. I'm Julie DeHardy.
9: From the WBAP on-time experts 24/7 Weather Center, sunny, breezy, about 100 this afternoon, well on our way, already moving toward the mid-80s. 100 today, southwest winds 15 to 20 and gusty, low tonight 79, high tomorrow 99 will feel like 105 in the shade. Now, the pattern really does change on Sunday. Now, the big high-pressure heat dome is going to be up in the Rockies, which gives us a northwest flow aloft. It allows disturbances to come into our area, and we're going to have more Gulf moisture around, so expect some showers and storms. I'm thinking late Sunday, maybe Sunday night into Monday morning, and then rain and thunderstorms off and on during the day Monday, ending by Tuesday. Tuesday's high only 93. Right now, it's 80 degrees in Fort Worth, 83 in Dallas. I'm meteorologist Brad Barton.
6: Hal, I have a clip I want to play for you.
4: Please, please.
6: You clearly had the most colorful grandmother in history.
4: She was around her.
6: Yes, she was.
4: Uh-huh. She'd get it. Yes.
6: J.D. Vance was doing Mike Rowe's podcast yesterday, and they were talking about J.D. Vance's grandmother, who was apparently a God-fearing woman who used the F-bomb like it was just everyday language, and they revealed this.
10: Man, she was so non-conventional, right? She was not like a sit at home and knit you a sweater kind of grandmother. She was a woman of very devout Christian faith. She loved the F-bomb. And I, you know, when she died, we discovered 19 loaded handguns at her house.
4: Oh my God.
10: But not just 19, but 19 spread randomly all over her house. We're thinking to ourselves, you know, obviously we can't ask her because she had died. What the hell did she need with a loaded handgun in the silverware drawer? Why take chances? It's because she couldn't get around that well towards the end of her life, and it sort of hit us. And she wanted to make sure that no matter where she was, if somebody walked into her house in Middletown, Ohio, she had a loaded handgun within arm's reach because she couldn't move around.
4: That's tremendous.
6: Heck, blow them away.
4: That's tremendous.
5: Bless her heart.
4: You might as well be ready.
5: Let's get her in the kitchen. She can't possibly have one in there.
4: That is so great. I remember sneaking down. My grandmother sent me to their closet one time to get her something out of the closet. I saw this little bottle of something. I didn't know what it was. Yeah. Later in life, I learned it was a booze. But she called it my granddad's tooth medicine.
5: His tooth medicine.
4: So that old line, it really happened to me. Yeah. Now, that's his tooth medicine.
5: Oh, I used to get the cough syrup.
6: I used to get the biggest kick out of it. We go to my grandmother's house, and my sister and I used to think it was just the funniest thing, but we reach under my grandmother's pillow, and there's a hammer. She used to keep a hammer under her pillow just in case somebody broke into the house.
4: Is that
6: yeah,
4: right?
6: Yeah, that was her way of handling it. So you were going to get hammered to death.
4: How about that?
6: She called it the great equalizer.
4: Golly. Wouldn't that be weird if she kept the pillow under her hammer?
7: That would be weirder.
6: She was a handy woman, you know.
4: Yeah, she was handy.
9: Meant something else entirely.
6: Certainly did back in those days.
4: Well, okay. Very good.
6: All right, that's it. Gas prices about the same as they were yesterday.
4: I was just mentioning real quick, they're up at the 309 level, 305, going up to 315, 319, all around North Texas. West Texas crude 71.66, Brent crude 76.14.
6: But what about...
4: Are we going to close the broadcast with Lulu? Lulu is 71.28 a barrel.
6: All right.
4: Y'all have a great weekend.
6: Awesome.
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21: Few people now have asked me about a TikTok trend that they've come across. It's called 75 Hard. The challenge was created by entrepreneur and author Andy Frisella, who calls it a, quote, transformative mental toughness program and an Ironman for your brain. So here's what it entails. Eat a structured diet with no alcohol, drink a gallon of water, read 10 pages of nonfiction, take a progress photo, and complete two 45-minute workouts, one of them outdoors, every day, for 75 days. Quite a challenge. We asked CNN fitness contributor Dana Santis about this, who reminded us that sustainable fitness isn't about punishment or proving discipline through extremes. It's about building habits that integrate into your lifestyle in a way that feels supportive and repeatable. If you ask me, that's going to be the key to long-term success. I'm Dr. Sanjay Gupta, helping you live a better life.
4: Good day.
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22: 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I'm Monty Cook from the WBAP 24-hour Breaking News Center.
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8: Southbound 35W from Golden Triangle to about North Tarrant is still holding you up for 5 to 10 minutes from that earlier accident. Seeing some delays on Northeast Loop 820 right around 377, that eastbound side, couple minute delay. And we have this problem on I-20 eastbound at Doughty Ferry. Two right lanes are blocked on this accident. You're backed up through 45. That's going to take you at least 20 to 30 minutes. With WBAP First Traffic and Weather on the ones, I'm Julie D. Hardy.
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22: Your WBAP forecast from Chief Meteorologist Brad Barton in the On-Time Experts 24-7 Weather Center.
9: A weak ridge of high pressure is in control of our weather through tomorrow anyway. That means highs near 100 and lows near 80. But as a new high builds up over the Rockies, we're going to be in line for some upper-level disturbances coming out of the northwest, which combined with increasing Gulf moisture will mean scattered showers and storms late in the weekend through early next week. Today, sunny, breezy, and hot. High near 100 this afternoon. Wind southwest 15, 20, and gusty. Low tonight, 79. Tomorrow, a little more humid with a high of 99. Heat stress index up to 105 in the shade tomorrow afternoon, low near 80. On Sunday, partly cloudy, hot and humid with a high of 97, but we expect widely scattered showers and storms to begin probably sometime Sunday afternoon or evening. And the rain will be with us on Monday with a high of 94, and then as the rain tapers off Tuesday, we're looking at a high only in the lower 90s. I'm meteorologist Brad Barton.
22: It's 83 degrees in Fort Worth, 86 in Dallas. News brought to you by Silver Creek Materials. The United States and Iran will continue to work towards the end of their conflict. An official confirms. Fox's Aisha Hosni at the White House with details.
25: A U.S. official telling us that technical talks will continue with Iran despite those strikes back and forth. And the administration is still committed to finding a resolution. That is coming from the administration, even after Iran violated this memorandum of understanding. And even as millions of Iranians flooded the streets in Iran, threatening to kill the president. Oil prices fell on the news that Iran has reached out to the president to try to cut a new deal, but Strait traffic is still moving slowly. The tracking firm Kepler reports only six vessels crossed.
22: This as Iranian leaders bury their former supreme leader after a week-long funeral ceremony. A wrongful death lawsuit was filed against Atmos Energy for its alleged role in an Oak Cliff apartment explosion and fire earlier this year. Media partner WFAA Cynthia Izaguirre with the story.
26: The filing was made on behalf of Eric Perez, whose wife Marisol and 10-month-old son were killed in the blast. His daughter was also injured. The lawsuit accuses Atmos of failing to properly address previously reported gas leaks at the property and improperly marking the lines on the day of the explosion. Atmos Energy has denied responsibility for the initial gas line damage, saying the service line was struck by a third-party drilling company unrelated to Atmos. It goes on to say it is actively supporting investigations by the NTSB, the Railroad Commission, emergency responders, and all parties involved as they work to determine the cause of the incident.
22: Your money news brought to you by NetWorthRadio.com. New data from the Federal Reserve shows that an increasing number of young Americans are still living with their parents. The report on the economic well-being of the U.S. households found that 49% of adults ages 18 to 29 live with their parents. Another 47% of adults in that same range receive help from someone outside of their household to pay for an expense. On Wall Street, the Dow was up 48 points, NASDAQ down about 2.5, and the S&P 500 is up 13 points. Keep connected, DFW, for the latest on the situation in the Middle East. 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I'm Monty Cook. 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We've got the perfect way for you to cool down in beautiful Aspen. The prize includes round-trip airfare for two, a two-night hotel stay, guided tour, and film festival tickets to hang out with the stars. WBAP salutes Blue Ridge. 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
2: 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It's a Friday edition of the program, heading headlong into the weekend. So glad you're along for the ride. Hour one, flock cameras. If you don't know what they are, you should go start reading. Honestly. You should start reading. About 2 months ago, my son and I, my son's 24 years old, we were in my truck and we were driving back from somewhere. And he says, "Hey, have you seen all the stories about these flock cameras?" And I said, "Kinda, you know, a little bit here and there. They weren't really in the mainstream media, you know, pattern yet. They hadn't made it there." And so I started researching. And if you listen to this program at all, if you've listened to the podcast in the past, I am a rabbit hole guy. I like to go down rabbit holes. I love information. I want to find out as much as I can about flock cameras. But I want to play this audio clip for you, okay? This is a resident. He works in IT. It's got some bona fides here. This is going to blow your mind about flock cameras. Take a listen.
3: My name is Brett, and I've been a Corona resident in District 4 for 15 years. I'm here to introduce DFLOC Corona, a community coalition asking this council to cancel the city's contract with Flock Safety and remove the cameras that have been deployed throughout our city. Our website is dflock-corona.org. I'm here because new flock cameras were recently installed between my home and my daughter's school. So now every time I make that drive, my family's being photographed and logged into a giant corporate database. I want to be clear what these cameras actually are, and I say that with somebody with 20 years of experience in IT. I've served as the chief network architect for Fortune 500 companies. I've designed data centers, and today I work on cloud infrastructure for one of the largest loan origination companies in the country. I'm not speculating on how this technology works. I've read their patents, and I know how it works. Flock advertises these cameras as simple license plate readers. Their own patents tell a different story. They're AI-powered surveillance machines that capture every passing vehicle and person and transmit that data to a private corporate cloud, making it queryable by a multitude of state and federal agencies. The city of Corona does not control that database, and Corona residents have no public record rights against a private company's servers. Our daily movements are being harvested by a $7.5 billion corporation that only answers to venture capital investors, not to us. Flock did not reach that valuation on their per camera subscription fees. That math doesn't add up.
2: They're building a database that sends your information to the cloud that can be queryable by multiple affiliations, multiple outlets, law enforcement, that kind of stuff. So what is a flock camera? So a flock camera is a specialized automated license plate reader, ALPR cameras. It was developed by Flock Safety. They track vehicle movement by capturing license plates, vehicle make, model, color, and unique details like bumper stickers or roof racks. Okay? So let's first of all talk about this. Because we're told that these are just automated license plate readers, which would mean to the simpleton, to the person who actually can read, that this camera would just capture license plates. No. They're capturing the vehicle make, the model, the color, and anything unique about the vehicle. Okay? And these are continuous scanning cameras. They're continuously capturing images of vehicles, and then they run them through an AI algorithm to identify specific vehicle characteristics. if a vehicle associated with a crime or a missing person passes by this camera, local police and law enforcement agencies supposedly receive an alert. Data is then uploaded to a searchable regional and national database, allowing thousands of participating agencies to track vehicle movements. Are you scared yet? Have you read George Orwell's 1984? Do we know anything about Big Brother? I mean, this is petrifying. Now, I came across this post. You can go over to X. You can find all this. We're going to talk about this for the next two or three segments. So here are six data points that about these flock cameras that everyone should know. You ready? It's a massive, rapidly growing national network. Estimates put the total number of flock cameras at 100,000 plus and growing. Flock works with more than 5,000 law enforcement agencies, plus thousands of private customers, homeowners associations, businesses, schools, etc. The camera collectively scan over 20 billion license plates per month. Deployments are widespread, and they're not limited to just big cities. They appear in the suburbs, rural neighborhoods, parking lots, retail centers, and along the roads. Many are funded by private systems, private outlets, okay? The network is highly interconnected. A large majority of law enforcement users, more than 75% in some reports, opt into Flock's national database. This allows agencies in one state to query data collected by cameras in another state. Many departments set their systems to automatically accept sharing requests from other agencies. Private cameras like HOAs or business lots are often configured to share data with local police, effectively expanding the public surveillance network with less public oversight. Now, data collection goes beyond license plates. Flock cameras don't just read plates. They capture additional details to help identify vehicles, even without a clear plate. Make, model, color, body type, unique features, bumper stickers, decals, roof racks, or any kind of damage. Data retention and access rules vary. Flock's default retention period is 30 days, recently listed as 21, after which data is automatically deleted unless it is saved for an active investigation. By the way, nothing is deleted on the cloud. Your data is out there forever. That's a lie. Local agencies or governing bodies can set different rules. Searches generally require an entered reason and are logged, but enforcement and auditing standards differ by jurisdiction. Only a small fraction of agencies publish detailed transparency portals, making it hard to know exactly how the system is being used against you. All right. I'm up against the clock. We're going to finish up how this affects you in the next segment. I want to hear from you. Do you know flock cameras? What do you think about the privacy issues? Are you yay or nay? 800-288-9227 is the phone number. I want to listen to what you say. Are you in the know? Let's talk about it when we get back. My name is Matt Locke. 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
8: We do have a wreck on I-20 to watch for eastbound at Doughty Ferry. The two right lanes are blocked, and you're still backed up through 45. That's going to take you probably 20 to 30 minutes to get through. Seeing a little bit of a slowdown. The roadwork's going up on I-35. This is going to be the northbound side right around Empire Central, so you're backed up to the 183 split for a good 5 minutes. And they're putting up the roadwork if you're trying to get into South Lake again today on 114 just before Carroll. And traffic is backed up to about 1709 for about a 10-minute ride. With WBAP First Traffic, I'm Julie Hardy.
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0: Wake up with WBAP's Morning News weekdays 5 till 9 a.m. with Ernie, Carla, Hal, Jay, Monty, and Brad. News, traffic, and the weather on the ones. Plus a bunch of other stuff you may or may not want, but it's kind of funny. I mean, you'll have a good time listening. 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Hey, I'm your host, Matt Locke, here this morning, Friday. It's my favorite day of the week. I love Friday. We're running headlong into the weekend. Got a great weekend planned and going to enjoy it. We're talking flock cameras. Okay, I want to finish this up. Hang tight on the phones. I see you here. I'm going to get to you real quick. The six deals of the flock cameras were on number 5. Private deployments expand the reach of these cameras. A significant portion of cameras are not installed or paid for by actual police departments. Their homeownerships, businesses, and public entities install them. They often share data with law enforcement by default or upon request, and this creates surveillance capacity with less democratic oversight because no one is going out there in local government going, we want these cameras. And finally, the network persists even when individual contracts end. Dozens of communities have canceled or paused flock contracts since early 25 due to privacy concerns. Neighboring jurisdictions may still have cameras. Historical data within the retention window may still be queryable. And once data enters the broader system, where does that control come from? So you're getting spied on. You have a Fourth Amendment right in the Constitution that protects individuals from unreasonable searches. Okay? That's the premise of today's conversation. I want to head to the phones. Let me make sure I got them on here. Make sure the spaceship is where it needs to be. We're going to head to Michael in Capel. Michael, what do you think about these flock cameras? Welcome to WBAP.
1: Hello, fellow Hoosier. Calling you from Lubbock today.
0: Lubbock. That's right. How do you feel about it, Michael?
1: Well, you know, James Parker talks about these data centers, and now you know why they need these massive data centers.
0: You think so? I mean, Michael, this is a great path. I was hoping someone would bring this up. Do you think the data centers are to collect the data from the flock cameras?
1: The data centers are to collect every ounce of information on everything that you say, do, email, when you're in your car, when you make a phone call. When you're on your TV, if you have a smart TV, you had to sign a user contract.
0: Yeah.
1: Says, hey, we can have all your data. And
0: correct.
1: And tell your wife not to walk around naked in front of the TV, by the way.
0: Is there a camera in my TV?
1: Damn straight.
0: There is, by the way, Michael. There's a microphone, yes. Because I have a Google TV, by the way. So it listens to me. It's voice commanded. All that stuff. I'm a really big TV guy. I like the best of the TVs, and I'm a Sony guy. But you're right. Mine has a camera. It has a microphone. It has all that.
1: Yeah, you've invited the Antichrist into your house.
0: You know, it's getting to be that way, isn't it? I mean, we're really at the point of the Fourth Amendment where this unreasonable searches, you know, that is in your house, the information, your data, your phone listens to you, all of that. It's crazy. Do you think flock cameras should be outlawed?
1: Yes, they should. Everything, those should be outlawed. All this smart TV stuff should be outlawed. And that, you know, it's even worse because it's not only the government has it; it's private companies that have
0: yes.
1: No regulations whatsoever
0: at all.
1: This is taking this country and this world. This AI stuff. This is the end of civilization.
0: Well, it's like Orwell wrote in 1984, right? He wrote that in 1950 something. He wrote, you know, 1984, and he called it was today.
1: He was on ball with that, and it's look at just how bad it has gotten in 10 years.
0: Yeah.
1: Okay? Just in 10 years. And what is it going to be in 10 more years?
0: Oh, that's a crazy thought.
1: They had Sid Miller on the morning show yesterday talking about the data centers.
0: Yep.
1: And Parker's always talking about how we have to win the war against China. Well, he said China has 480 some of them, and they stopped building them because they can't support them anymore. He said that Texas wants all these other ones. Our peak power that we've ever used is 83 gigawatts in 2023 or something. He says if all these things come online, they're going to use 500 gigawatts of power.
0: Holy moly.
1: Yeah, and you can go back to your morning show podcast or whatever and check. That's what he said.
0: No, I bet he did, Michael.
1: All this stuff.
0: Yeah.
1: This is absurd. Absolutely absurd.
0: Well, Michael, the phone lines are lit up, so I got to let you go. Certainly appreciate the call. Thank you, sir. All right, so we're going to head to Tom in Rosebud. Tom, welcome to WBAP. What do you think about these flock cameras?
2: Matt, good morning. Long time, first time. I'm gonna hit you with a different perspective.
0: Okay.
2: I'm actually in favor of them.
0: Why?
2: And I work in law enforcement.
0: Oh, I love it.
2: Because
0: okay,
2: if as an example, if my child was kidnapped and we have a description of the vehicle, the flock cameras can help locate that vehicle.
0: Right.
2: The flock cameras are used. The data from them are used to find criminals and arrest them.
0: Okay.
2: And it's settled case law from the Supreme Court that you don't have a Fourth Amendment right to privacy in public. With that being said,
0: well, that's an hold on here, Tom, because that's interesting. I read about that. You know, because that's what's coming up in the next segment, which is kind of funny that you went there, because you're right. In public, when you're in public, you don't have any right to privacy. You're right. That's case law out of the Supreme Court. But does a private company, government, law enforcement, do they have the right to be scanning your license plate, scanning your car, scanning all of that? You're driving it in public. You're on a you know, really a public highway, street, whatever it is. This is kind of a blurred area, right?
2: It's actually not blurred, because the Supreme Court recently, and I'm going to say within the last 4 months, I can't give you an exact date, have said that your vehicle information, like your license plate, are public information. So,
0: really,
2: again, if you're walking down a public street,
0: right,
2: you don't have a right to privacy. If you are in your vehicle, there is a Fourth Amendment right to privacy, but there are exceptions to it because a vehicle is mobile.
0: Tom, you're reading my mind, right? Because aren't you, I mean, that's where I was going next too. I love this, by the way. Great conversation. Thank you, by the way. You're in your vehicle. Isn't that, don't you have privacy there? That's your vehicle, the Castle Doctrine. You have the right to, you know, to defend your home, your car, all of that stuff. Don't you have a right to privacy in your personal vehicle, even though you're on a public road?
2: To a certain extent,
0: okay,
2: you have a right to privacy for yourself inside your vehicle.
0: Okay.
2: Okay.
0: Yeah.
2: But there are exceptions to that for law enforcement.
0: Okay, but Tom, I'm running out of time, so I really want to ask this. Isn't this a slippery slope, though? I mean, is this not a slippery slope, saying, you know, privacy, what government, what private companies can get from you? Because your phone and TV are already listening to you anyway.
2: Well, I'll have to answer you this way. From my personal perspective,
0: okay,
2: I'm older than you. I'm a boomer. We're going to see the age of the Jetsons probably in your lifetime, maybe not in mine.
0: Oh, the Jetsons.
2: And this is a precursor to that.
0: Yeah.
2: So it's not all bad is all I wanted to say. It's not all good.
0: Well, no, Tom, great conversation, by the way. Number one, thank you for listening. Number two, thank you for calling. Loved your point of view.
2: Thank you, sir.
0: Thank you. All right. Have a great day on a Friday. Appreciate it. Hey, that's why we do it. 800-288-9227 is the phone number. My name's Matt Locke. Don't go anywhere. More flock cameras coming up. I want to get your opinion on it. Give me a call. 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
4: A Better Life with Dr. Sanjay Gupta.
5: They say consistency is key, but sometimes you just gotta switch it up. A new study out of Harvard School of Public Health found that varying your exercise routine could add years to your life. What exercise someone did didn't matter much. What did matter was that all the exercises together worked all the muscle groups in their body. Now, an added benefit to changing things up is it can help you push through the plateau effect. That's when your body gets so efficient at doing something that you actually stop getting better at it. And we know from previous research that specializing in any one sport at a young age can make someone actually more prone to injury. And as experts we talk to point out, even elite athletes switch up things with their workouts, making sure to target strength, cardio, flexibility, balance, and doing that every single week. I'm Dr. Sanjay Gupta, helping you live a better life.
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14: We've got road work up again today. This is going to be on 175 from Lake June pretty much over to the 2nd Avenue curve as you come in toward downtown Dallas. And that is causing you probably about a 10-minute delay. They also have the road work up again today trying to get through South Lake. If you're traveling on 114, that's going to be the westbound side from Kimball over to Carroll. They have the left lane blocked right now. You're back to 1709 for a good 5 to 10-minute ride. With WBAP First Traffic and Weather on the ones, I'm Julie DeHardy.
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13: Your WBAP forecast with Chief Meteorologist Brad Barton from the On-Time Experts 24-7 Weather Center.
17: Weak ridge of high pressure is in control of our weather through tomorrow anyway. That means highs near 100 and lows near 80. But as a new high builds up over the Rockies, we're going to be in line for some upper-level disturbances coming out of the northwest, which combined with increasing Gulf moisture will mean scattered showers and storms late in the weekend through early next week. Today, sunny, breezy, and hot. High near 100 this afternoon. Wind southwest 15, 20 and gusty. Low tonight 79. Tomorrow a little more humid with a high of 99. Heat stress index up to 105 in the shade tomorrow afternoon. Low near 80. On Sunday, partly cloudy, hot and humid with a high of 97, but we expect widely scattered showers and storms to begin probably sometime Sunday afternoon or evening. And the rain will be with us on Monday with a high of 94, and then as the rain tapers off Tuesday, we're looking at a high only in the lower 90s. I'm meteorologist Brad Barton.
13: It's 83 degrees in Fort Worth, 86 in Dallas. Iranians are vowing revenge as they bury their former supreme leader, who was killed by American forces in the onset of Operation Epic Fury. Fox's Aisha Hosni at the White House reporting.
18: Hundreds of mourners dressed in black hold a giant red flag that reads, "We will kill Trump." Another group of women hold up puzzle pieces that read, "Killing you is not enough. For us, we want to uproot demons." That is the message Iran is sending tonight on this final day of Ayatollah Ali Khamenei's funeral. Despite the scenes on the streets,
19: they called a little while ago. They want to make a deal so bad. I just don't know if they're worthy of making a deal. I don't know that they're going to honor the deal.
18: President Trump reveals Iran's leaders are calling him to cut a deal.
13: A U.S. official confirms both sides will resume technical talks. The current supreme leader has not been seen at the funeral ceremonies. The man behind the 2022 shooting at a Dallas Koreatown hair salon has been sentenced after admitting the attack was racially motivated. Christian Powers with details.
20: Court records show Jeremy Theron Smith accepted a plea deal and was sentenced to 15 years in prison after acknowledging he targeted one of the victims because of his bias against Asian Americans. Police say three women were wounded in the shooting at Hair World Salon in May 2022, but all survived. Investigators later said Smith told them he believed Asian Americans were trying to harm him before the attack. Christian Powers, WBAP News.
13: Texas State Democrat Representative James Tallarico facing off against the Lone Star State's Attorney General Ken Paxton for an open seat in the U.S. Senate. Texas Lieutenant Governor Dan Patrick joined Fox's The Ingram Angle, saying that he thinks Paxton is going to win the race, adding that Tallarico is far too extreme.
21: This is a candidate who mocks God regularly. You know, they say he's a moderate pastor, not from any Bible I've ever read.
13: The Real Clear Politics poll average suggests Paxton is currently polling 0.6% ahead of Tallarico. Your money news brought to you by NetWorthRadio.com. AAA Texas Weekend Gas Watch says the statewide average gas price for the state is $3.45 a gallon for regular unleaded. That price is up a dime from a week ago and 64 cents more than a year ago. National average is $3.85. The average price at the pump in Dallas, $3.40, and in Fort Worth, it's $3.39. On Wall Street, the Dow is down 51 points. NASDAQ has lost 69. The S&P 500 down 7.5 points. 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
0: So are flock cameras an invasion of privacy? That's what we're asking today. Welcome back. News Talk 820, 93.3 FM, WBAP. I'm your host, Matt Locke. It's Friday. It's Red Friday. Let's remember everybody deployed that protect this amazing nation. But here's the thing that I stumbled across. Okay, I did a deep dive into this subject, been looking at it for a couple months, wanted to get all my thoughts together before I brought it to the radio. The purpose of flock cameras is to destroy a legal concept known as the reasonable expectation of privacy. That's what I was talking about with Tom in the last segment. This reasonable expectation protects you in places like a store dressing room, a bathroom, private property, those kinds of things. Flocks are being installed to negate that. So soon a judge, because we watch as the judicial system is completely ridiculous, but soon a judge could say, you have no reasonable expectation of privacy because that concept does not exist anymore thanks to flock cameras. What do you think? 800-288-9227 is the phone number. We're going to head back to the phones. Alan's been patiently waiting in Addison. Alan, welcome to WBAP. What do you think about these flock cameras?
25: Hey, thank you very much. I think it's kind of a, I think it's kind of a paranoia to be against it.
0: Okay.
25: I think, I mean, and here's why. I mean, if you're out there driving, like the last caller said, if you're out there driving, you're out in the public.
0: Sure. Right? Yeah, you're on a public highway, street, whatever. You're right.
25: Yeah, exactly. So say, for example, the police, they set up a program. They were stopping cars because they were looking for, you know, say a kidnapper or a lost child or something like that.
0: Okay.
25: If they stop those cars one at a time, right, then.

0: Who did it?
1: Well, I mean, that's a great question.
0: Well, law enforcement, but Alan, I want you to go down the road with me, right? Law enforcement is regulated by the local community, right? Tax dollars. We believe in law and order. Here's the deal. Here's what it is. Who regulates flock cameras?
1: Well, from what I'm hearing, it's a mixture of both. I think it's both law enforcement and private, you know, companies, that kind of thing. But again, if you're out there, you're in the public anyway.
0: Right.
1: The whole idea behind Big Brother, you know, Big Brother is watching you. That's in terms of, you know, in your house and in privacy.
0: TVs, phones, what they're doing right now. Yes, yes, yes.
1: All that kind of stuff.
0: Right,
1: yeah,
0: right.
1: You know, changing rooms and that kind
0: bathrooms.
1: Of thing.
0: Yes, sir.
1: That's obviously a little bit different. But if you're out there and walking around, if you're driving a car, I mean, you're...
0: Yeah, so you're in public, is what you're saying. Your definition is you're in public, so they have the ability to do it.
1: Right.
0: Okay.
1: If they stop you and they say, we want to look at your, you know, we want to, what's your license plate, you know?
0: But shouldn't they have probable cause?
1: We're looking for some, well, probable cause if there's a child is missing or there's someone who's kidnapped.
0: Okay, you're going back to your what you were saying before. Okay, I just wanted to make sure we were still on the same page. So probable cause is there's a kidnapping, they're looking for a child, they'll pull you over. Gotcha.
1: Exactly. Exactly.
0: All right.
1: And
0: well,
1: so the idea that, hey, this is the end of civilized, you know.
0: But is it, Alan, let me ask you the question. Isn't it a slippery slope? I'll ask you the same thing I asked Tom. Is this not a slippery slope? Well, we start here. Where do we end up?
1: Well, you can argue that, but, I mean, this has been, people have been doing this for a long time. This has been going on for years, right? This is not something new, like, oh, hey, we're gonna try to, look at people in the public. This is not something that's new. This is something that's actually old.
0: Well, no, they made a TV show out of it. Like, Person of Interest is this whole thing. If you've ever watched that show, this is kind of what's coming true.
1: Well, I mean, again, I think that the idea that, hey, people are like, you know, crying that the sky is falling and it's the end of civilization and that kind of thing. I think that's just a little bit too far-fetched, in my opinion.
0: But you think it's overblown? I got you. Alan, I thank you. Yeah. Thank you, Alan, for the call. Certainly appreciate your opinion and the conversation. Look, that's why we do this, ladies and gentlemen. I am not the end of, I'm not the know-all, end-all, right? I mean, I only know what I know. I have my arguments here. I have my information. Now, I will tell you, by the way, this is the thing that really, really bothers me. It isn't just plate tracking. See, it's supposed to be an automated license plate tracking deal, right? But it's movement tracking. It's creating a detailed map and a database of where people go, when, and with whom, in the public, by the way. Now, the Founding Fathers designed our Constitution to safeguard individual liberty against unchecked government and unchecked government or private power. They wouldn't have tolerated this level of pervasive, warrantless monitoring of free citizens in a public space. Flock cameras have been found. Let's just go over where they've been found real quick. Bike paths, nature trails, public parks, wilderness areas, community pools, reproductive clinics, schools and preschools, entrances to state park, gyms and recreation centers, right outside of the sporting goods store. I mean, who goes in? What do you buy at a sporting goods store? At Academy. Could you buy a firearm at Academy? Got a camera, you know, showing you the gun that you bought at a sporting goods store as you walked out from it. This is tracking your movements. It's tracking you, creating a database and a map of where you go. Hey, we're not done yet. We're going to finish up the hour with this. Hey, Christopher, hang tight. I'm out of time. I'll get to you on the other side. You want to be part of the conversation, 800-288-9227 is the phone number. My name is Matt Locke. 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
3: The Supreme Court has unanimously sided with a guy in Texas who says it's not a crime for marijuana users to have guns. The so-called, you know, what became known as the Hunter Biden law.
4: Oh, right.
3: That this guy has a point. Just because he smoked weed occasionally doesn't mean he's guilty of a crime. It's amazing.
4: Makes sense. Now your song's finally going to get popular. Didn't you write that song? Guns and Weed?
3: Guns and

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1: We do have some road work on 114 westbound as you try to move between Kimball and Carroll there in the left lane. And it's about a 5-minute drive through there. 35E northbound Market Center is two left lanes with a wreck. So you're backed up to about the Dallas North Tollway. That's going to be about 10 minutes. There's road work on 175 westbound Lake June to the 2nd Avenue curve in the right lane. That's about a 5-minute delay. And there's road work crossing the Lake Ray Hubbard Bridge, 30 eastbound at Dal Rock. Give yourself an extra 5 minutes. With WBAP First Traffic, I'm Julie DeHardy.
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3: 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I'm your host, Matt Locke, the Friday edition. We're talking privacy, Fourth Amendment, safety, and more importantly, flock cameras. This is our final segment. I'm going to get to Christopher here in Roy City. He's been patiently waiting. Christopher, welcome to WBAP. What do you think about flock cameras?
4: Hey, Matt. All right. For starters, I don't like it. Okay.
3: Okay.
4: Here's my thing. I agree. It is, you know, you're in the public. You have limited privacy for the sake of argument. Okay. But here's my question. If that's the case, you go on Google Maps and you get down to the street view, you'll notice that everybody that is actually pictured in the picture for the street view, their face is blurred out.
3: Yes.
4: Any cars, their license plate is blurred out.
3: Yes.
4: Right. So, okay, so if that's the case that we're supposed to not be covered by the privacy and all that in public, why is that? Why are their faces blurred out? Why are their things blurred out? Oh, because the Fourth Amendment does exist, and we do actually have we got some sort of privacy while we're still in public.
3: Well, Christopher, you know, you guys have been great today because you think about it too. If anybody does any kind of camera work on the street, live, whatnot, you have to sign a waiver to be on camera. You have to sign off for your likeness to be. Yes.
4: Not just that, but when you're saying you're going to put these near schools and workout places, stuff like that, perverts and pedophiles come to mind, man. Perverts and pedophiles, and you already covered the gun issue.
3: Yeah, here's the thing, Christopher, with all of this. There's always two sides of a deal, right? There's the good side and there's the nefarious side. My mind always tends to go to the nefarious side first. Yep. Always.
4: Like you said, if it goes out to the internet, it is there forever.
3: Oh, it's a fact. You can't erase anything. Thank you, Christopher, for the call. Certainly appreciate it. Thank you. No, he's not wrong. I mean, anything that goes to the cloud is absolutely there forever. Hey, got some great comments over on the interwebs, by the way, over on X at Matlock Radio is where you can find me. L-O-C-K-E is the last name. The Pickled Squirrel says she's torn. The bad guys are constantly evolving, so we have to as well. But she says, what happens to innocents who get caught in the web? We've already surrendered job applications to AI. I don't want law enforcement by camera. I agree. I forgot about the AI on applications. My son's doing that right now. It's been crazy. You know, you got your resume goes through AI. Everything's AI now, right? And so to me, you know, it's one of those deals where, are we just getting to the point? I'm 52 on the 21st of this month. It seems like to me that everything's moving to AI in that type of control and surveillance. And am I just getting to the point where I'm that Clint Eastwood character, you know, get off my lawn kind of guy, right? Am I there? Has technology passed me by? I always wondered why my grandpa, my dad didn't want to deal with technology. Always wondered that. But at some point, it passes you by. My father-in-law never had a smartphone. He had a flip phone. He had the clamshell, right? He never wanted the smartphone. So anytime I wanted to send him anything, I had to send my mother-in-law the pictures on her smartphone because he couldn't get them on his phone. So are we at that point where we're past, you know, technology? Is it just me? Is it my age group? You got Grumpy over there on X. He says the current caller is justifying Flock under the disguise of safety. And he says, and is willing to give up his freedom for that guise of safety. I think not Thomas Jefferson, was it? No, it was Ben Franklin that said that you give up your freedom and liberty, you get neither. It's a conversation, right? It's a conversation that we all can have. But here's a really crazy thing. Here's an audio clip out of Houston. Here's what people are doing to these Flock cameras. Take a listen.
0: This camera has been cut down, completely sprayed over with an American flag on it. And not far away, there's another Flock camera on the ground as well. HPD says it's investigating this, but so far, there are more questions than answers. These cameras, meant to help solve crimes, now becoming the target of one, both cut in half and covered in spray paint.
5: Yeah, I didn't realize that the cameras were there until you actually pointed that out.
0: Juan Rodriguez's business, Spar Houston, is located by Washington Avenue and Westcott, where this happened. These are Flock cameras, meant to read license plates and alert police if they're connected to crimes. Rodriguez says he didn't see who did this, but he's left wondering why they did.
3: All right. I want to get here. Chip's waiting, and I want to get this phone call in before the top of the hour because we're going to move on from this subject. Iran is blowing up, and President Trump's talking about it. Chip from Fort Worth, welcome to WBAP. Chip, you've got 90 seconds. Go. Are you there, Chip?
6: Yeah, can you hear me okay?
3: Yes, sir. Go ahead, Chip. Got about 90 seconds.
6: Okay. You know, hey, James.
3: It's Matt, but thank you for the compliment.
6: Okay. Hey, the Flock cameras, do you really know the use? The use that they're using these things for are basically, I mean, there's too much that the police have to do besides just watch Flock cameras. These real-time crime centers, what they're doing is they have an offense come out, they have a stolen vehicle come out, they have a kidnapping. They're looking for the traveling of that vehicle. They're looking for where it was last, where they were, and they can tell the officers where it's at that time. Any other use, it's bound by law, they don't use it. I don't get where you're coming with all this.
3: Well, they do use it. I mean, it's not that they're using it for other things. I mean, there's actually, if you go online, and I could find you about 7 or 8 examples right now, I could send them to you. They're actually taking pictures of people inside their vehicles, phones, those kind of things, taking the data off the phones. It's actually documented. So they're using it for more than just tracking crime.
6: Well, I guess I'm saying, why would they want to take a picture just of any vehicle with any picture of any car? I'm saying,
3: I don't know. I mean, Chip, do you know? I don't. Do you know?
6: I think you got it wrong. I think, and again, you talk about cameras that are in all these different places that you're specifically pointing out. These are cameras on private entities that Home Depot uses and everything. They don't use a Flock camera in going to these different a gym or something like that. It's just absurd the way that you're bringing it out. Flock cameras are a law enforcement use only.
3: But they're not, Chip. That's the thing. You could say they're law enforcement only, but I've already proved in the last hour that they're not. That's my whole point to you. They're not just law enforcement cameras.
6: Okay. Well, I guess I it's okay to differ. It's okay to
3: no. It is.
6: There's so we're a good degree, but there's also, I guess I'll go ahead and just side with you and say, okay, somebody's using it for something else. There's always some good and there's always some bad to anything.
3: That is a fact, Chip, and I don't mean to cut you off. I'm just out of time. So certainly appreciate your opinion. Thank you so much for the call, and I gave you as much time as I could. All right, ladies and gentlemen, hour one is over. Hour two is upon us. President Trump says that the memorandum of understanding, no more ceasefire. We're going to talk about that coming up next. My name's Matt Locke. 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
7: A better life with Dr. Sanjay Gupta.
8: By age 35, two-thirds of American men will experience some degree of noticeable hair loss. And by age 50, about 85% of men will have significantly thinning hair. That's according to the American Hair Loss Association. Now, one dermatologist explained that hair loss can either be genetic where it can be triggered by stress, illness, surgery, medications, major life events. No matter the cause, a lot of men, understandably, are frustrated by hair loss because it seems like a loss of control. You can take great care of your scalp by all sorts of expensive lotions and potions, but that might not matter. There are some tried and true medications that might work, like minoxidil or finasteride. But another solution is just shaving it off, and I've heard more and more how liberating this can be for a lot of guys. That's the ultimate control of their appearance. I'm Dr. Sanjay Gupta, helping you live a better life.
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20: 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I'm Monty Cook from the WBAP 24-hour Breaking News Center.
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19: On the ones.
1: We do have road work in Southlake on 114 in the left lane, right around Carroll over toward Whitechapel. And traffic is backed up about 5 minutes. And then a couple wrecks downtown Dallas, 30 westbound Botham Jean. That's in the canyon. You're backed up about 10 minutes worth. 35 northbound Market Center, two left lanes blocked. That's a good 10-minute ride. And there's road work on 175 westbound at Lake June, so give yourself a few extra minutes at that location, as well as 30 eastbound Dal Rock, the right lane's blocked, so an extra five across the bridge. With WBAP, first traffic and weather on the ones, I'm 25.
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21: We have two more days with triple-digit highs, after which we're expecting some rain Sunday and cooler temperatures early next week. Today, sunny, breezy, and hot, with a high near 100 this afternoon. Winds out of the southwest 15 to 20 gusty. Lows tonight around 79, 80 degrees. Tomorrow, Saturday, sunny, hot, a little more humid. The afternoon high 99 to 100. Heat stress index Saturday afternoon will be 105 in the shade. Sunday, partly cloudy, hot and humid with some widely scattered showers and storms. We'll probably top out at 95 to 97 Sunday afternoon before the rain moves in. with more scattered showers and storms, mid-90s on Monday, and a high only in the lower 90s as the rain comes to an end on Tuesday. I'm meteorologist Brad Barton.
20: 87 degrees in Fort Worth, 88 in Dallas. 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The United States says it hit 90 targets in the latest round of strikes kicked off by Iran's attacks on ships in the Strait of Hormuz. Fox's Mike Tobin in Tel Aviv reporting.
2: From missile launchers to runways, two rail bridges were targeted, which the U.S. said were used by Iran to transport weapons. State media reported explosions in Bushehr, home to a massive nuclear facility. But a U.S. official said the targets were on the coast. The nuclear plant was never hit. The Gulf Cooperation Council calls the attacks a violation of international law. Still, Iran remains defiant. Its parliament speaker posting, the Strait of Hormuz will only open with Iranian arrangements, not American threats. Iran also launching strikes against Bahrain, Qatar, and Kuwait. Most were intercepted. Only Kuwait reported that someone was injured by falling debris.
20: A U.S. official says both sides will resume technical talks. Iran says 14 people have been killed across 2 days. Detectives at Irving now trying to identify women who were secretly recorded in dressing rooms in the city. WFAA's Chris Lawrence with the story.
12: Irving police arrested a 19-year-old suspect and tell us they discovered hundreds of videos on his phone. They say Macarius Bates spent months secretly recording his victims. They picked him up at a Kroger, and he's now facing multiple counts of invasive visual recording. Police say the images date back several months and show women in department store dressing rooms and restrooms.
22: There's nearly 300 images, right, that are invading someone's privacy, and we just haven't narrowed down exactly how many victims.
12: Police realize how personal this is and want victims to know they can come forward and receive counseling.
20: Costco's been hit with a class action lawsuit alleging that one of the products it sells contains dangerous levels of heavy metals. Fox's Gianna Gelosi reporting.
23: The lawsuit centers on Orgain protein powders, which are marketed in stores and online as providing good, clean nutrition. Seven plaintiffs from across the country say Costco failed to screen the products for toxic heavy metals or disclose their presence to customers. According to the complaint, independent testing commissioned by the plaintiffs found that Orgain's vanilla bean flavor contained lead levels exceeding California's Proposition 65 limits by more than 600%. Orgain pushed back on the allegations, saying its products are safe to consume. Costco's protein powder listings include a disclaimer stating, quote, product details have been supplied by the manufacturer and are hosted by a third party. Gianna Gelosi, Fox News.
20: 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Delta Airlines reported its second quarter results today, topping estimates as growth in its premium business outpaces issues like rising fuel costs. Delta reported adjusted revenue of $17.67 billion. That's better than the $17.53 billion per Bloomberg forecast numbers. That's up 14% year over year. On Wall Street, the Dow is up 51 points. NASDAQ is down 118, and the S&P 500 has dropped a little more than 8 points. 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I'm Monty Cook. 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
3: Well, we are moving into the weekend, and of course, weekend Trump. You never know what you're going to get, and we're going to talk about Iran here in hour two. Welcome back, Matt Locke, News Talk 820, 93.3 FM, WBAP. So glad you're along for the ride on this Friday morning. It's my favorite day of the week, but you've got Iran. It's the elephant in the room. Fox News is reporting that President Trump came out, and of course he did. He put out a statement on his Truth Social page about, I don't know, about 30 minutes ago. He says the Islamic Republic of Iran has asked us to continue talks. We have agreed to do so, but the United States has stated to them in no uncertain terms that the ceasefire is over. Thank you for your attention to this matter. This is the same president that called them scum, can't be trusted. I understand who they are now. Trump's there, right? So the memorandum of understanding, the point by point by point by point negotiated talk is done. The ceasefire is officially over, according to President Trump. And that did lead to bombing yesterday, last night, but it was not by the U.S., which is an interesting little deal here, okay? So here's Fox News reporting on the status of Iran as of last night. Take a listen.
0: News. We have just been given an update on what's been happening with Iran. A U.S. official telling us that technical talks will continue with Iran despite those strikes back and forth. And the administration is still committed to finding a resolution. That is coming from the administration, even after Iran violated this memorandum of understanding. And even as millions of Iranians flooded the streets today in Iran, threatening to kill the president.
4: Hundreds of mourners dressed in black hold a giant red flag that reads, "We will kill Trump." Another group of women hold up puzzle pieces that read, "Killing you is not enough. For us, we want to uproot demons." And this man holds up a sign that simply reads, "Revenge." That is the message Iran is sending tonight on this final day of Ayatollah Ali Khamenei's funeral. Despite the scenes on the streets, President Trump reveals Iran's leaders are calling him to cut a deal.
5: They called a little while ago. They want to make a deal so badly. I just don't know if they're worthy of making a deal. I don't know that they're going to honor the deal.
4: As the president mulls whether the U.S. will return to a full-scale military conflict,
6: the president knows how to play his hand better than anybody else in the world.
3: They want to make a deal. They're calling him. They want to make a deal badly. I bet they do. I mean, they are getting pummeled over in Iran. We are lobbing missiles, bombs, whatever you want to call them. Kuwait got in on the deal. UAE, Bahrain, Israel all joined in the bombing yesterday. So now it's not just us, okay? I mean, as we've watched this, President Trump went over to NATO in Turkey this week, talked to all the leaders. Do you not think that there were some conversations behind the deal? You know, Trump talks to everybody. I mean, seriously, the guy makes more deals. I mean, we're probably lucky to have the dude in the White House because he knows exactly what he's doing, and he's probably talking to all these other countries. And he has put together, I'll tell you what has come out of all this, okay? President Trump has put together a Middle East coalition that's probably pretty tight, by the way it looks, okay? I don't have all the information sitting in front of me. I'm only opining here on a Friday morning. But Trump has put together a coalition that is tired of the shenanigans of Iran. Nobody likes a bully. Nobody wants to be living in fear and wondering what, you know, Iran's going to lob at them next. So you had Kuwait, Bahrain, UAE, Israel all saying, you know what? It's time to find out. We're going to jump in our planes. We're going to start lobbing missiles and bombs at you. And it is going to be a bad day for you. So I have no doubt that someone within management over in Iran, and we don't know that. That's the problem too, right? We know that the Iranian Revolutionary Guard Corps is probably running the country. The people negotiating with us probably do want a deal. I mean, they probably do want to talk with America and go, please stop, you know, destroying everything we have. Our economy is in free fall, inflation, food, all of that stuff. And President Trump just, I can understand and you can see now, President Trump's done. You know, in any negotiation, any kind of sales pitch, any kind of transaction, any kind of debate, okay, there's always a point where one party says, you know what, I've heard enough. I've gotten my fill of your information. I have my information. You want to talk? That's fine. We'll talk. But guess what? We're going to bomb you back to the Stone Age until you do exactly what you should do. That's where we're at now in Iran. That is currently where we are. I think that's the working premise and platform that we're starting with, and that's where we'll go. All right. So coming up here, got a good interview coming up. Had to schedule this into hour two. We're gonna talk about the Marshawn Nealon diagnosed with CTE. I've got Dr. Patrick Porter coming up. He's a brain expert. We're gonna talk about concussions, those kind of things, and then we're gonna run right back into Iran because we're gonna welcome into the program at the bottom of the hour, Colonel Wes Martin. And then, of course, Israel revealed that there were more assassination plots against Donald Trump, and now we know why the president was talking about that. So don't go anywhere. Just getting started here in hour two. My name's Matt Locke. 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
10: A Better Life with Dr. Sanjay Gupta.
24: They say consistency is key, but sometimes you just got to switch it up. A new study out of Harvard School of Public Health found that varying your exercise routine could add years to your life. What exercise someone did didn't matter much. What did matter was that all the exercises together worked all the muscle groups in their body. Now, an added benefit to changing things up is it can help you push through the plateau effect. That's when your body gets so efficient at doing something that you actually stop getting better at it. And we know from previous research that specializing in any one sport at a young age can make someone actually more prone to injury. And as experts we talk to point out, even elite athletes switch up things with their workouts, making sure to target strength, cardio, flexibility, balance, and doing that every single week. I'm Dr. Sanjay Gupta, helping you live a better life.
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15: We've got a wreck on the Dallas North Tollway. It is shut down. This is northbound between Beltline and Arapahoe. Traffic's already backed up for about 30, 40 minutes. You might want to stick to Preston instead. And then if you're trying to travel downtown Dallas, 30 westbound Botham Jean, the two right lanes are blocked. That's going to be at least a 20-minute backup. They're still in the two left lanes on 35E northbound at Market Center. That's going to hold you up for 20. And there's road work on 114 westbound right around Carroll Avenue over to Whitechapel. And that's a slow roll for about 10 minutes. With WBAP First Traffic, I'm Juwiti Hardy.
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3: Wake up with WBAP's morning news, weekdays 5 till 9 a.m. with Ernie, Carla, Hal J, Monty, and Brad. You're going to get news, traffic, and weather on the ones. And a whole bunch of stuff you may or may not want as well, but it's a good time and you should tune in 5 to 9 Monday through Friday here on News Talk 820 and 93.3 FM WBAP. Hey, former Dallas Cowboys defensive end Marshawn Nealon has been posthumously diagnosed with stage 1 chronic traumatic encephalopathy, according to researchers at Boston University's CTE Center and the Concussion and CTE Foundation. So, knowing that, we invited Dr. Patrick Porter, who is an expert on brain health, onto the program. Dr. Porter, what is CTE? What is that crazy name that I just read?
30: Well, what it means is that he's had repetitive head injuries. Think of your brain like a bowl of jelly. I mean, it's jelly inside a bowl, and the skull is hard, and any impact is going to cause a bruising, just like you'd have on your leg. And it can handle one hit and then recover, but when it happens repetitively without restoration, then it can cause this kind of damage.
3: And this kind of damage is what? What's the damage it causes?
30: Well, what's happening is it basically the communication in the brain gets disrupted because of proteins that are released during this time that block the signaling from the brain. So it can change your mood. It can change your outlook on life. Basically, people have total, almost personality shifts when this happens.
3: So is it hereditary? Because I know several people in my life, being a former football player, who have had concussions, who have bumped their head multiple times. Heck, I probably had 3 or 4 concussions. I can think of one, Troy Aikman, who, you know, is a TV analyst. Does it affect people differently?
30: Yes, it depends on how you recover. I mean, if you never took the time to let your brain recover, there's a lot of tools out there today to do this, but you can't just keep abusing the body, just like the stress system of the body. You can't just be under stress. So this is physical stress and trauma that the brain is not able to recover from. And when it goes on for a prolonged period of time, the brain actually remodels around it, and you come up with this kind of diagnosis. I mean, this happened with there've been a lot of football players that do it, because in practice, it doesn't have to be a football player. In fact, cheerleaders have the worst concussion kind of symptoms that anyone has, because they don't think that they're hitting their heads, but they're bouncing around doing things. So it's any sport where you're going to have head injuries.
3: Why does this seem so recent? Like, I didn't know anything about CTE until like recently. Is this just a new thing?
30: Well, it's a new diagnosis,
3: okay,
30: but it's not a new thing. Before, we just say, hey, you know, this person, unfortunately, and my heart goes out to the family, but they ended their life.
3: Right.
30: You know, and so in the past, they would just write it off as, hey, this person just ended their life. They didn't go in and delve in and say, hey, how did this happen? What happened? Why did this occur? Now they're finding out that maybe there was a physiological problem here, not a psychological problem.
3: So we're finding more and more of this. I'm seeing this article here. It says a 2023 Boston University study found that CTE was in 345 of 376 former NFL players whose brains were examined. Do they have to have permission to get the brain? I mean, how do they get the brain? How's all this happen? Well,
30: the problem with diagnosing CTE is they have to be dead for you to diagnose that.
3: Well,
30: because
3: yeah,
30: they use brain tissue. You know, if they come up with a way to, I would say anyone who is in a contact sport is probably going to be subject to this kind of abuse, and they need to do something to recover from it. Like, we work with a lot of boxers at BrainTap, and we teach them to recover, you know, and that means there's a lot of technology out there that can do it. Light, sound, vibration. We need to bring healing energy into the brain so the brain can take the time and have restorative sleep and periods of rest. You know, so many people are just going all the time. They don't realize that the body needs time to recover.
3: Well, I was having this conversation the other day, and maybe this is along the lines of the brain and in mood and whatnot, but it seems like today that a lot of people are very unhappy. Like, they're just unhappy with everything. Does that stress help, or does it continue to push this kind of thing?
30: Yes. When you're under stress, that limits blood flow and circulation, oxygen, nutrients to that region of the brain that needs to be repaired. Because just like if you tighten your fist into a fist and then you let it go, you'll feel the tingling sensation. That's blood flow going back to the body. The body has to relieve that stress. And unfortunately, so many people under chronic low-level stress. It's not just stress like a big stressor. It could be just continuous stress. Everyday people need to be looking at their brain differently and taking periods of rest in the morning, in the afternoon, in the evening, just to reset their biological system and get their body and brain working together.
3: So we see all the time, you know, vitamins, minerals, all kinds of things. Is there anything good to take for brain health? I mean, is there something specifically people can take, like ginkgo biloba or something that would help with brain, you know, function or recovery?
30: I think there's a lot of good things out there like that, but you have to remember, this is the electron transport chain.
3: Okay.
30: It's the energy system of the body that we need to deal with. This is connected to your breathing. So when people say they're doing breath exercises, people think that's a silly thing, but your breath is your access to your nervous system. So by doing some, I'll just tell one for the people on the air, just when you go to bed tonight, just breathe into the count of four, breathe out to the count of eight, and you'll notice a direct shift in your physiology. It's going to help you to relax. Now, when you're relaxed, all those nutrients you take, and I believe everyone should be taking B3, niacin,
3: yeah,
30: but start off slow because it creates vasodilation and blood flow. And this is what we need right now because stress restricts those things. And that's a vitamin that does it, but it's very inexpensive. So it's not really well known, but it's a very inexpensive solution to getting blood flow to the body.
3: Very nice. Well, Dr. Porter, we're out of time. How can folks find you? Where can they find your work?
30: They can go to braintap.com and they can start doing some brain fitness for themselves.
3: Well, thank you so very much, Dr. Patrick Porter. He is an expert on brain health. We certainly appreciate you stopping by here and talking about CTE. All right, ladies and gentlemen, coming up, we're going to welcome to the program Colonel Wes Martin. Things are going on in Iran. We're going to discuss it. Don't go anywhere. My name is Matt Locke. 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
10: A better life with Dr. Sanjay Gupta.
24: They say consistency is key, but sometimes you just gotta switch it up. A new study out of Harvard School of Public Health found that varying your exercise routine could add years to your life. What exercise someone did didn't matter much. What did matter was that all the exercises together worked all the muscle groups in their body. Now, an added benefit to changing things up is it can help you push through the plateau effect. That's when your body gets so efficient at doing something that you actually stop getting better at it. And we know from previous research that specializing in any one sport at a young age can make someone actually more prone to injury. And as experts we talk to point out, even elite athletes switch up things with their workouts, making sure to target strength, cardio, flexibility, balance, and doing that every single week. I'm Dr. Sanjay Gupta, helping you live a better life.
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15: In downtown Dallas, there is a wreck in the canyon, 30 westbound Botham Jean. The two right lanes are blocked. It's about a 20-minute backup. And then we also have road work on 114. This is going to be the westbound side right around Carroll Avenue over to Whitechapel in the left lane. So that's about a 5 to 10-minute delay. We've got the roadway down to one lane on I-20 eastbound at 45. So traffic's already backed up to Bonneview. That's a good 20 minutes. And we also have road work on 175 westbound at Lake June, right lane and a 5-minute delay. With WBAP First Traffic and Weather on the ones, I'm Julie DeHardy.
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12: Your WBAP forecast with Chief Meteorologist Brad Barton from the On-Time Experts 24-7 Weather Center.
7: Well, we have two more days with triple-digit highs, after which we're expecting some rain Sunday and cooler temperatures early next week. Today, sunny, breezy, and hot. The high near 100 this afternoon. Winds out of the southwest 15 to 20 gusty. Lows tonight around 79, 80 degrees. Tomorrow, Saturday, sunny, hot, a little more humid. The afternoon high 99 to 100. Heat stress index Saturday afternoon will be 105 in the shade. Sunday, partly cloudy, hot and humid with some widely scattered showers and storms. We'll probably top out at 95 to 97 Sunday afternoon before the rain moves in with more scattered showers and storms, mid-90s on Monday, and a high only in the lower 90s as the rain comes to an end on Tuesday. I'm meteorologist Brad Barton.
12: It's 87 degrees in Fort Worth, 88 in Dallas. Israel warns of an Iranian assassination plot targeting President Trump. Fox's Mike Tobin has the latest in Tel Aviv.
8: We got to hang this first little bit of news on the Wall Street Journal. They've got a source telling them that Israel relayed to the U.S. intelligence about a new plot to assassinate President Trump. And frankly, it doesn't come as a surprise. The Iranians in particular have not been subtle. The banners that they displayed during the final day of the funeral for the late Grand Ayatollah Ali Khamenei in Mashhad, Iran, the banners read, "We will kill Trump." Comments from the mourners were, "By the blood of the martyred Ayatollah, we will kill Trump," and things of that nature.
12: President Trump recently left the NATO summit in Turkey on the old Air Force One instead of his new plane, reportedly because of a heightened security posture. There are more details emerging in a case involving a Plano ISD teacher accused of child abuse. Media partner WFAA Cynthia Izagiri with the update.
9: We just got the affidavit against Paul Campbell, who taught at Brinker Elementary School. It says two victims reported abuse over the holiday weekend. The children say Campbell touched their private area while inside the classroom. The children said it happened multiple times this last school year. Campbell is charged with sexual abuse of children. Now, Plano ISD has called a special board meeting to fire him. This is all part of the process in a situation like this.
12: Your money news brought to you by NetWorthRadio.com. Today is the last day for tens of millions of U.S. taxpayers to file for potential COVID-related IRS refunds. Those who don't file with the IRS for a potential abatement by the close of business today will lose the chance forever. You can find out more at IRS.gov. On Wall Street, the Dow is now up 134 points, NASDAQ up 15, and the S&P 500 up a little more than 14 points. Keep connected, DFW, for the latest on the situation in the Middle East. 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

0: So what is actually going on in Iran? Is the president crazy? I mean, I don't think so. Welcome back. News Talk 820, 93.3 FM, WBAP. I want to head to the phone lines. I want to welcome to the program Colonel Wes Martin. Colonel, I think President Trump's, I think he's finally figured it out. I think he's finally met the end of the rope. Do you agree?
1: I agree. And he made the comment, the ceasefire is over. That's on the part of the United States. On the part of Iran, they've been at war with us since 1979. You look at the Cobalt Towers. You look at the assassination plot against John Bolton. You look at all the other attacks. And then, as the 2019 report from the Pentagon said, Iran was directly involved in the killing of 608 American service members in Iraq. They've been at war with us the whole time. They were just using this as reposition themselves, this ceasefire.
0: Well, I think it was telling when President Trump came out. He was asked a question at the NATO summit deal he was at in Turkey. And, you know, the reporter's like, well, hey, what changed your mind? You said you were great people. And he's like, well, I learned who they were. He finally learned who they were, right?
1: He did. But we need to separate the Iranian people from the Islamic Revolutionary Guard Corps and the extremists. The Iranian people, the Persian people, are really great people. You look at the Persians who have settled in America, they're doing a wonderful job in Europe, all around the world. They just have a hideous government in charge of the country. And that's why President Trump needs to reach out to the Iranian people, and he needs to reach out to the resistance movements.
0: Well, and you just kind of hit on it. How many, I mean, in your opinion, how many different sects do we have over there that we're dealing with? It seems like one group wants to deal, the other group wants to kill us, and you've got everywhere in between. Do you have a number of groups over there that are kind of trying to run Iran?
1: The breakdown ethnic, you have the Baluch in the southeast, the Arab in the southwest, the Kurds in the northwest, the Azeris in North Senate, and 55% of the population is Persian. So you have that. But as far as the groups themselves, there's only two fully organized groups. And one is Baby Pahlavi, Reza Pahlavi, the son of the Shah. He's claiming he's the future of Iran. I went through his 168-page plan of action. That thing reads like Adolf Hitler's Enabling Act of 1933. And he has never renounced all the atrocities his father did on the people.
0: So here, go ahead.
1: Then you have the National Council of Resistance of Iran. They're working out of Paris, and I've been pushing them continuously to become more aggressive in the field, not just the protests, not just the press releases. And Trump, in his inner circle, he's got two people that has also worked very closely with him. One is Rudy Giuliani. The other one's Newt Gingrich. And then you also have Mike Pompeo, Mike Pence. And he can reach out to these people. He did mention them recently in one of his discussions. But he needs to reach out to the Iranian people, as I've mentioned many times.
0: Do we turn Iran into what America did with Venezuela? I mean, would it be able to do that? Do we go and take the oil, no. Cargo?

0: 1953 was doing a very good job, and it was democratic, and it was democracy in the Middle East, and we never saw that at that time before. But what happened is British Petroleum was paying pennies on the dollar they were pulling out of the oil from Iran, and Mozambique says, no, this is going to stop. And that's when the British came to Harry Truman and says, we need to overthrow him. And Harry Truman threw him out of his office and said, America has never done something like that. We never will. They waited until Eisenhower was president, reinvented the reason, and claimed that Mozambique was leading towards Stalin. He wasn't. But anyway, CIA, MI6 backed British Petroleum. They overthrew the government and put the Shah back in. And then it became a reign of terror. And it looked like in 1979, we were going to have a chance. But then Bonnie Sather was trying to set up a democracy, but that's when Ayatollah Khamenei came back in, and we know the rest.
1: Right. And so now we sit here where, it started February 28th, so we're now July 10th. A timetable here. We've got a midterm coming up. President Trump knows that. There's stress. I think Iran knows that. Where do we end up with Iran? How long does this go? What does it look like? What is the goal now that President Trump says, look, we're done with the memorandum of understanding and the ceasefire's over?
0: Well, and there's President Trump's got a bigger problem than the elections coming up. Wars are fought off supplemental budgets. And because he never brought Congress into the act before he went ahead and did the February attacks, Congress has to approve that supplemental budget, and the chances of getting that through are pretty non-existent right now. So as a result, the Iran knows this. China knows it as well, and China's watching very closely. And just see how far the United States can fight without the supplemental budget, because all that's going on right now, he's taken out of hide, as we say in the military. And how much hide are you going to give up? So that's a bigger problem. And I've noticed that the Arab countries, the Sunni countries, are getting fed up with being hit.
1: Right.
0: And they're getting ready to strike back. And some of them, allegedly, I haven't seen the confirmed reports, are striking back. And that's where Central Command comes in to organize all. Otherwise, you could have you remember the Texas Tower massacre, where people just came and started shooting at the tower.
1: Yep.
0: So you don't want something like that again. That's where Central Command steps in. And as I pointed out recently, we need to finish this fight now. And it's like Jack Dempsey, the boxer, said, hit them hard, hit them fast, hit them with the one they don't expect, and just keep hitting.
1: Well, Colonel Wes Martin, we're up against the clock. We're out of time. How can folks find you?
0: Website, or just go on Google, type in Colonel Wes Martin, and it all pops up.
1: Thank you, sir. Certainly appreciate the commentary today. Hey, don't go anywhere. Final segment coming up here on Friday. Israel reveals another assassination plot against President Trump. We're going to talk about that a little bit more. My name is Matt Locke. 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
14: For decades, the prevailing wisdom for

0: someone who's had a heart attack has been to put them on beta blockers for the rest of their life. But new research suggests that might not be necessary, and that the benefits of these medications probably taper off after a year or two. On the whole, and for the average person, beta blockers are very safe and very effective. But, as with any medication, they can come with a cost, a financial one, and also potential side effects. We're talking about things like fatigue, dizziness, dry mouth, dry eyes. I want to be clear when I say that you absolutely should talk to your doctor before starting or stopping any medication. Point is, if you're years out from a heart attack and you're in otherwise good health, you might want to ask your doctor about discontinuing beta blockers. You want to, of course, keep up a healthy lifestyle, diet, exercise, and sleep. I'm Dr. Sanjay Gupta, helping you live a better life.
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4: We do have an issue on I-20 eastbound at 45. Only one lane's getting by. You've got a 30-40 minute backup through there. Downtown Dallas, two right lanes on I-30 westbound Botham John, and that's a good 20-minute backup. There's road work on 175 westbound at Lake June, slowing you for a good 5 to 10 minutes. And if you're trying to travel on I-30 eastbound at Dal Rock, we have road work, and that's an extra 5. With WBAP First Traffic, I'm Julie DeHardy.
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6: Well, we've made it to the final segment here of the Matlock Show, News Talk 820, 93.3 FM, WBAP, on this Friday, Red Friday. Remember, everybody deployed. Big story. I said this yesterday. I want to expound on it. President Trump came out yesterday and he started talking about how he was on a hit list. Okay. How he was at the top of the list of assassinations. Iran doesn't like him. We're the great Satan. Killed Trump. I mean, you're hearing that in the newscast, top and the bottom of the hour here. All of that stuff. Well, story broke. Overnight here. Here is Fox News reporting on the new assassination plan. Take a listen.
7: Yesterday, we saw Iran continue to launch strikes towards U.S. military sites in Bahrain, in Qatar, in Kuwait. And the big question now is, will the U.S. respond to those strikes? Remember, President Trump has said that they will do so 20 to 1 for any Iranian strikes. And they have been doing so all week. We've seen dozens of attacks across Iran. But so far today, we haven't seen any military action. And President Trump still saying the diplomatic channel does still remain open. All this being said, as you just pointed out, Israel now sharing intelligence with D.C., showing that Iran has developed a new plot to assassinate President Trump, and there were numerous banners at the Ayatollah's funeral, he was buried just this morning, calling for President Trump's death.
6: New banners, new assassination plot from the folks over at Just the News. Israel shares information on Iranian assassination plot against Trump. Now, President Trump did say, hey, look, they want to take out the U.S. leader. That's him. That's the president. Now, it's not shocking that, you know, as we drop and lob bombs and missiles and whatnot on Iran and doing the things that are happening over in the Middle East, that the people you're bombing would want you dead. I mean, that's pretty self-explanatory, right? They don't like us. They've never liked us. They've been at war with us for 47 years. Trump's the only president that's had the cojones to actually do something about it. So here we sit. And so I'm not shocked. Now, here's the story that I want to talk about, okay? Because I find it interesting. I like to read a lot of stuff, okay? I like to go see what everybody else says. I like to read the comments on posts because I feel like, and this is just me, and you could say that I'm wrong, 800-288-9227 is a phone number, but when I'm on X, I'll read these posts, right? And then I read the comments. And a lot of the times I'll be like, yeah, I can see that. I can understand their perspective, their argument, what they're debating. A lot of the debate right now on social media about this story, because what we're hearing is that Israeli officials shared intelligence with the United States regarding some Iranian assassination plot. You know what the first thing you read on social media is? Here we go again. Not kidding. We've seen this story before. I mean, we've been told by Israel that there's been an assassination attempt or plot or plan or whatever you'd like to call it on President Trump since pretty much 2016 when he was elected the first time. Now, should we be sharing intelligence with Israel? Of course. Do I hate Israel? Of course not. I mean, they're an ally. They're a democracy or whatever you want to call it. I don't think they're a republic, but they're our one key ally in the Middle East. Okay. So we should be sharing information with Mossad, which is like their CIA. Okay. It's their intelligence service. So people on social media don't believe it. It's odd. It's odd to watch and to read the comments from these folks who are getting information. I don't know where. I mean, that's the thing today, too. Social media is inundated with information. I've had some of, I'll be honest with you, my 24-year-old son moved in with my wife and I down here about a month and a half ago. I've been catching up on lost time. I had a while where him and I didn't interact, the whole ex-wife thing, all that stuff, not for radio today, but I've been catching up. We've been having conversations. I've really been enjoying my time talking with him. And it is astounding to me the things he says. And I'm like, whoa. I mean, he'll throw stuff out there. I'm like, where'd you hear that? Where are you getting your information from? Where do you see this? And almost, I'd say, 6 out of 8 times, TikTok. I'm like, whoa, they're just doing videos. Are you following someone in particular? And he showed me a few people he followed that I'd never heard of, by the way. And look, I'm in my own little world, right? I mean, I wouldn't say that I stay in a silo per se. I like to read everything. I mean, I'll go to CNN and AP as much as I'll go to Breitbart or Wall Street Journal or, you know, Fox or you name it. I'm all over the place, but I don't have a whole lot of time to follow a whole lot of influencers. Okay. I'm trying to find the news. So as he's telling me these people, I've never heard of them. But I'm watching some videos, I'm listening to the information, and I'm having this conversation back and forth. And I'll tell you what I find interesting about it. About 50% of the time, I feel like it's artificial intelligence. Because he showed me a video one time of Trump. I said, that never happened. That press conference, I covered it on the radio yesterday. That's not the way that press conference went down. I watched it live as it was broadcast on broadcast news. That is not the way it went down. So I feel like as you read this stuff, as you're getting the information from social media, as you're seeing these stories and you're reading people's comments, I take all of it with a grain of salt. Did Israel share intelligence? I'm sure they did. Was it another assassination plot? I would like to assume it was. And then you had, what really gives it away for me is you had the president mention it 3 or 4 times. So much so that when I was talking to my buddies on Wednesday, I go down to Cousins. I have a beer, have some barbecue. I'll sit there. There's about 6-8 gentlemen that are there every Wednesday. We shoot the, you know what? Can't say it on the radio. We talk about everything. And one of my buddies was talking about how many times President Trump had said that he was on a list, that, you know, that they wanted to kill him, and it stood out to him. So in my group of guys who, I'll be honest with you, aren't overly political, right? It's not, I don't live my life strictly on politics. We talk sports, we talk the economy, current events, culture, kids, family, that kind of stuff. So it isn't always politics that get brought out. But when my friends are starting to talk about, you know, President Trump and talking about assassinations, their ears kind of perk up. So I don't know. I'd love to hear what you think. You guys can all go find me at Matlock Radio over on X. That's where I hang out. I mean, I don't deal with Facebook very much. I just don't like it. It just seems slower and older, and I don't get the information as fast as I do on X. So if you want to find me over there at Matlock Radio, it'd be amazing. You guys have done a lot of great comments here on this Friday. Appreciate all that. The flock cameras, privacy, all of those things. Is something big going to happen? I'll tell you, weekend Trump, is he going to show up? I coined that term as I was doing a hit on a radio program about a year ago, because it seems like every weekend Trump shows up. We had Joe Biden, who didn't work the weekends for 4 years, and now we got President Trump, who works 7 days a week, 24 hours a day. You can't keep up with him. So we'll see on Monday if weekend Trump showed up. All right, ladies and gentlemen, that's it for today. Certainly appreciate each and every one of you. We'll be back here on Monday. Same bat time. Same bat channel. My name is Matt Locke. 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
0: Colleague of mine went to a meeting of the primetime seniors the other week. There are programs like this all over the country for people in their 60s, 70s, 80s, and beyond to stay active. It's not just something to keep older folks busy. It helps to keep their bodies in shape and their brains sharp. Showing up with a good attitude is a must, and research shows that having the right mindset actually does lead to better physical aging. So if you need some suggestions to boost your positivity, experts we talked to recommended focusing on goals, which can boost your confidence. Practice gratitude, they said. One of the seniors my colleague met told her that just waking up in the morning is, quote, better than the alternative. That's true. Focus on the things you can control. Diet and exercise. And very importantly, surround yourself with positive people, because that can be contagious. I'm Dr. Sanjay Gupta, helping you live a better life.
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4: We have a wreck in Southeast Dallas, I-20 eastbound at 45. Only one lane's getting by. It's at least a half hour on your backup. 175 westbound Lake June, that's road work on the right side, and that's a slowdown for about 5-10 minutes. We do have construction in the right lane on 35E, northbound at Empire Central, so an extra 5 minutes for you. And a slow roll through South Lake, just a couple-minute delay. The left lane's taken away, 114 westbound between Carroll and Whitechapel. With WBAP First Traffic and Weather on the ones, I'm Julie Hardy.
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27: We'll plan on more heat and humidity over the next couple of days, followed by clouds on Sunday, rain Sunday night, and rain off and on much of the day Monday. Today, sunny, breezy, and hot with a high near 100 this afternoon. Wind southwest 15 to 20 and gusty. Fair and warm, 79 overnight. Tomorrow, sunny, hot, more humid. A high of 99, but that's going to work out to a heat stress index of 105 in the shade Saturday afternoon, low near 80. On Sunday, partly cloudy, hot and humid. Probably get up to 95, 97 Sunday afternoon before widely scattered showers and storms start moving in late Sunday. Monday, more scattered showers and storms with a high of 94. Then the rain tapers off Tuesday with a high in the lower 90s. I'm meteorologist Brad Barton.
24: It's 90 degrees in both Dallas and Fort Worth. The White House says talks with Iran will continue despite the latest traded strikes between the U.S. and Iran. Benjamin Hall reports.
7: In the last couple of hours, we've heard that Qatari negotiators have now flown to Iran in coordination with the U.S. to try and meet with Iranian officials, to try and de-escalate the situation, to try and make the negotiations resume. All that being said, yesterday Israel shared intelligence with D.C. showing that Iran had recently developed a new plot to try and assassinate President Trump.
24: President Trump says he's number one on the kill list for Iran. Your money news brought to you by NetWorthRadio.com. President Trump is pushing for big oil companies to lower gas prices.
28: He points to the Freedom Fuel Network around Philadelphia and in New Jersey that significantly lowered prices at 25 of its stations. A White House official exclusively tells Fox Business the station saw more than a 50% increase in volume and forced 320 other stations in a 40-mile radius around that to cut prices 10 cents a gallon.
24: Fox's Edward Lawrence reporting. Checking Wall Street, the Dow is up 110 points to 52,597. The NASDAQ is up by 19 to 26,226. And the S&P 500 in the green by 14 to 7,558. 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
0: For more than a decade, the Environmental Working Group has put out a list of the so-called Dirty Dozen. These are the non-organic produce contaminated with the highest levels of pesticides. Well, this year, spinach topped the list, followed by kale, collard, mustard greens, strawberries, grapes, nectarines, peaches, cherries, apples, blackberries, pears, potatoes, and blueberries. Now, all these fruits and vegetables are part of a healthy diet, so no one is saying you shouldn't eat them. Point is, though, you could consider buying these items organic if and when you can, and then taking extra care when you wash them. The FDA recommends rinsing all fruits and vegetables, even the ones that are organic, under running water that is slightly warmer than room temperature. Don't use soap, bleach, or any fancy produce washes. I'm Dr. Sanjay Gupta, helping you live a better life.
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38: All right, let's do it. 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Jamie Markley, David Van Camp, Scott Robbins.
39: Yep.
38: Oh, ready to have fun today.
39: I can't believe it's Friday, but I'm glad it's Friday.
38: Oh, yeah.
39: Mm-hmm.
38: Here we go.
39: Yep.
38: All right, let's start here. Marco Rubio speaking, David.
39: Yes. Well, Secretary of State Marco Rubio announced that a child sex offender shielded by Tim Walz has been deported after all.
4: Shielded by Tim Walz.
39: This kind of came out of nowhere this morning, but I'm glad it happened.
4: Oh, yeah. Here he is.
7: Just weeks ago, a convicted sex offender and a foreign national was shielded from deportation by the governor of Minnesota. Laotian national, Tu Li Vang, was convicted of repeatedly sexually abusing a 10-year-old girl in the state of Minnesota. He even tried to pay his victim for her silence, and he called his heinous crimes a minor thing. Just days before this foreign sex offender was scheduled to be deported, Tim Walz, the governor, issued him a pardon, setting him free to once again endanger the children of America. Well, this week I revoked his legal status in the United States, and as a result, federal agents took him into custody, and as of today, he has been removed from the United States. Because of our action, this foreign criminal will never pose a threat to any American ever again. Americans must never be forced by their elected leaders to live alongside foreign sex criminals who have no right to begin with to reside in our country. This administration will always stand with the American people and defend them from violent criminals.
4: Common sense.
39: It is wild to me, because that's not the first time. I think something similar happened in Michigan, too, where it's one of those, like, anything to get around Trump kind of efforts by Democrats.
4: Mm-hmm.
39: And I'll just sort of channel Jamie Markley here. You can't tell me that people who watch the Today Show would not be interested in that story.
4: You're absolutely right.
39: And
4: they would be.
39: And, like, when this broke, that the Pardons Board was going to do this in order to try to shield him from deportation... You cannot tell me, credibly, that people wouldn't be like, they did what now?
4: Exactly.
39: Really? A guy who raped a 10-year-old repeatedly and then offered her $100 for a silence and then also later said, well, it's not uncommon where I come from, to marry a 12-year-old.
4: Yes.
8: Well, go back.
39: Right.
8: Yeah, go back.
4: No, I think about different women that you might know that either would watch that or a Good Morning America, whatever it is. CBS this morning, was there five people to watch that? Whatever. And a lot of the women that watch it, I would say guys too, don't need to just single out women. But those shows are more tailored for a female audience. Mm-hmm. And they're so swayed just by what they trust as far as media, because they've trusted it for years and years and years. And then you would try to tell a person like this, hey, do you know about this story? And they would have no idea it ever happened. Well, who reported on that? And if you say Fox News, then they're completely shut off to you.
8: Absolutely.
4: And think it's all lies.
8: Yep.
4: Because they've been brainwashed for years and years and years. And yes, they would absolutely want to know that. And they would believe it if it came from, you know, Strahan on Good Morning America or whoever on the Today Show.
39: A child sex offender.
4: Yes,
39: been
4: of course.
39: Set free by Governor Tim Walz.
4: Yeah. And then they would believe it.
39: Yeah.
4: You know, but if it's, you know, Hemmer and Perino on Fox, they're not going to believe that.
8: The sound of Marco Rubio's voice scares the view.
4: Maybe they'll have Rubio on at some point. They had J.D. Vance on. You never know.
39: Yeah, that's true.
4: No, but that's a great point, David. You know, the whole thing with the Democratic Party and media that tries to cover for them, it's sort of coming unglued right now. We've seen it with Graham Plattner in Maine. And, you know, people finally find out, you know, the whole truth, because it was a liberal woman that is making the accusation that he raped her, and his poll numbers are down. That's the only reason people even know about it. And now you have, you know, Democrats in Maine saying, well, we know how to take care of a problem like this. You just need to trust us.
39: Yeah.
4: Did you hear this woman that was on with Lawrence O'Donnell?
39: Oh, I saw the caption on it. I know she was very, very ticked off that people are, well, noticing that that state party is incompetent.
4: Yes. This is Shelley Pingree, Maine Democrat, with Lawrence O'Donnell. Roll it.
15: Not even, you know, there's no guarantee that I would get to vote on who gets to, you know, go to the convention and nominate. So it's a very open process and anybody could participate.
4: Right.
15: And most people are sort of baffled by it because they've never bothered to pay any attention. And it's the people who've been working in the trenches for the years and years who have kept these Democratic parties in little states like ours going. And people should have some appreciation and respect for that.
4: Okay. So to her whole deal is, the Democrats in Maine, the one that, you know, take all the time to spend their days in politics, you got to trust them because we do the work. And how dare you second guess us?
16: Yeah, it's all up now to these anonymous people who are never praised, never thanked publicly, never focused on by the news media, who are going to have to salvage a Senate election in the most important Senate election season possibly of our lifetimes. And these people Graham Plattner tonight was referring to as party apparatchiks. What was your reaction to him using that phrase?
15: Can I just be clear? That's not even a mean word. Like, nobody even says that stuff. You know, it's like...
16: Well, he did have someone fly up from New York to help him write this thing. And that is a New York word. That is the kind of language that you could get from here.
15: Well, my number one...
4: By the way, that Graham Plattner 11-minute video, if he had someone help him write that, they should be fired.
39: Yeah.
4: Because it was awful. All the way through, but anyway, go ahead.
15: Well, my number one request is, could everybody just leave us alone in Maine? Could everybody just, you know, high-paid consultants, all the people who want to make money off of us, who want to treat us like a Petri dish, just stay away and stop writing all your dumbass columns on the internet and telling us what we should be doing. And don't call me anymore. I don't want to hear your ideas about, you know, why we're not doing it well enough. And, you know, that's just not how we do it here. And Devin made a really good point. We're independent. We don't like to be told what to do. And we're not stupid. We can figure this stuff out, and people in
4: Maine... Uh-oh, what, Scott?
8: Sure you are. You nominated Graham Plattner. What's wrong with you? You are stupid, yes.
4: Okay, go ahead.
15: People in Maine have great integrity, incredible common sense. They're not ideologues. They want this to work. They want something to happen, and they hate what's going on in this country. People, they're so distressed when I talk to them every day in the grocery store. You know, everywhere I encounter people, just came from an event tonight, and they just want to fix this stuff, and they want to take power back again, and they want to be in control, and they want us to have the power to fight back.
4: What is she talking about?
39: Do you want to give power to the people by ignoring the 175,000 record-breaking number of people who voted for Graham Plattner?
8: Yes. Exactly.
4: Well, that was before they knew he got all rapey, see?
39: Right. Okay.
4: But he denies it ever happened.
39: Yes.
8: And he was fully vetted by Captain Throatburn, and we learned yesterday.
4: Yes, that's right. Well, he paid someone to vet him.
8: Yeah.
4: Throatburn didn't vet him. It was the paid person that vetted him.
8: And Throatburn got the results, I guess.
4: Right. Exactly.
8: That guy.
4: Yeah.
8: Maybe they should run him. Be the first, glass ceiling would be broken. First guy with throat burn to be elected senator.
4: Well, more on that in a second.
8: Okay.
4: I don't know if you guys have read any of this, because a lot of attention, of course, has been paid to Maine. But some political writers are saying Democrats' real problem is in Texas.
39: Yeah.
4: Because of what's going on there. Because you got Jasmine Crockett crying racism all over the place.
39: Yes.
4: With James Tallarico and how she was done dirty, basically, by the Democratic Party in Texas. Mm-hmm. Right? Now,
8: I guess
4: Jolanda Jones, black woman, is saying, hey, as far as you Democrats in Texas, you better start showing us the money. And Tallarico, you better show us the money or we're not going to vote, because inspiration doesn't get us to vote. She's talking about black people. But money does. I don't know. Make sense of this. This goes for like maybe a minute or two, but here we go.
1: I think that Tallarico's refusal thus far to engage black electeds and the black infrastructure has put him at a disadvantage, absolutely, because there's not a lot of time to try to rally us. But we actually had a meeting today, mm-hmm. Roland, early today, where black people, black thought leaders, elected officials from Dallas and Houston met, and we are getting together and we're gonna stand together. And hopefully Tallarico and the Texas Democratic Party will see that. And they will listen to us, because Tallarico has given out money to white GOTV organizations and white infrastructure, but and Hispanic infrastructure, but he's not giving it to black infrastructure. And so either they'll listen or they won't. Again, even though I knew I could lose votes, I did it anyway, because sometimes in life you got to pick a side. And I need to know if the Texas Democratic Party is going to... Mm-hmm. pick our side. I did speak with
4: Kenneth. Okay, so the way I understand it so far.
8: Holy cow.
4: Is Tallarico spending money, white infrastructure, Hispanic infrastructure, mm-hmm. not black infrastructure.
39: Well, if she's talking about
8: 877 cash for blacks.
39: If you're talking about like campaign infrastructure, which that's how I took it, it's because, well, the black Democrat Party side isn't picking up the phone when Tallarico calls.
8: Right.
39: That's hilarious.
8: Yeah.
4: Oh, it goes on, dude.
1: The chair of the Texas Democratic Party, and he told me he would be meeting with me again. Meetings do nothing if we don't have action into it. But I have already told them, Roland, they need to pay for black infrastructure. They need to pay for media with you and not just CNN.
4: Roland Martin.
1: And other people like you. I've told them that we have people like using hit strategies with Terrence Woodbury, who no one polls black people better than him. We don't want no white pollsters. They don't know how to poll us. And I, for the most part, I've told them it takes money to get the vote out, right? Inspiration doesn't get the vote out. So Tallarico needs to pay for us to get our voters out. Only then does Tallarico have a chance to win. If he continues to do what he has been doing, I believe Tallarico is going to lose.
4: Show us the money!
39: Tallarico is going to lose. And I thought maybe it would be kind of close, but the bitterness from the black activists within the Democrat Party is something that I don't think a lot of people took it seriously after the primary. Mm-hmm. I thought it would be bad. It's way worse than I thought it would be. The amount
4: of resentment. We can get back more into that later. I got to get to the other vocal fry thing that you had, because Scott wants to hear it.
2: We got another one?
39: Okay, so another big-time socialist political advisor is a guy named Morris Katz. He helped Zoran Mamdani win in New York City. He was also involved in the Plattner campaign.
4: Okay.
39: And along with Daniel Marav, who talks like this. And guess what? This guy has an insane vocal fry, too.
4: Roll it.
3: How did you go about vetting Graham Plattner, and how do you vet the candidates that you pick, given that they're newcomers?
5: I mean, we have a formal vetting process that can't go through. You know, no vetting process is going to always catch everything, but we take the vet seriously. I think it's incoherent to believe that, you know, how many think pieces have been written about how do we win back angry young men, and we have someone who was one of them and who made it out the other side, who's uniquely equipped to bring them back into our fold. And the idea that we should dismiss them, or that's disqualifying, I think, is, you know, that doesn't quite make sense with what we talk about who we want to be as a party and how we want to expand our coalition.
2: I'm dumbfounded.
4: I was going to say,
2: I'm dumbfounded. Does anybody speak normal? Anybody. One.
39: If your political consultant talks like that, show them the door.
2: Yeah. You're going to lose. You'll get the vocal fry vote. It's a very small
4: vocal fry infrastructure needs more money. Jolanda? The five stories we're watching today and more vocal fries right ahead.
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23: Watch for an accident 45 northbound at 310 in the right lane. It's backing us up about 5 to 10 minutes. 175 westbound at Lake June. That's going to be road work on the right side, about 5 minutes for you. An extra 5 minutes on I-35 today. Northbound at Empire Central, they're working in the right lane. And it's a slow roll through South Lake for a good 5 minutes there with the left lane taken away. 114 westbound Carroll Avenue over to Whitechapel. And I-30 eastbound at Dal Rock, they're blocking the right lane. So that's going to hold you up for probably an extra five. With WBAP First Traffic, I'm Julie.
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38: The Markley Van Camp and Robin Show. Jamie Markley, David Van Camp, Scott Robbins. And now, the five stories we're watching today.
28: One, two, three, four, five.
39: All right, number five, interesting turn of events in Pennsylvania. Republican Senator Dave McCormick is teaming up with Democrat Senator John Fetterman with a joint fundraising effort aimed at protecting Fetterman from the leftists who want to kick him out of the party because he doesn't hate the Jews. Number four, the Laotian child rapist that Governor Tim Walz and the Minnesota Board of Pardons granted clemency to just before he was about to be deported has, well, been deported anyway. Secretary of State Marco Rubio facilitated the deportation process, and so that guy is gone for good. Said, yeah, I revoked his legal status. That's it. Number three, a Minneapolis daycare owner has pleaded guilty to fraud charges. Fahima Muhammad ran Future Leaders Early Learning, and the fraud scheme involved more than $4.5 million. She shut it down in February and tried to flee the country. They caught her, though, before she could leave. Number two, the judge...
4: By the way, just so you know, Nick Shirley posted the video of when he visited that place.
39: Yeah.
4: It is hilarious. We'll have that just a bit.
39: Yeah.
4: It's just so funny, man. Anyway, go ahead.
39: Number two, the judge overseeing the proceedings of the Charlie Kirk assassination trial says that he will not be making a decision about moving forward with a murder trial until at least September. Now, that this is fairly common in Utah. It takes a long time because this what's been happening this week is basically like a grand jury proceeding where you present evidence and then you have to sign off on whether or not you're going to formally charge and bring these charges to a trial. So the arraignment won't happen until the judge makes the determination, and that usually does take some time. And then number one, President Trump says the Islamic Republic of Iran has asked to continue talks. We have agreed to do so, but the United States has made it clear in no uncertain terms that the ceasefire is over. Thank you for your attention to this matter, President Donald J. Trump.
4: There you go. Saw this. You know, you get on an airplane, you're paying for a window seat. Sometimes you got to pay more for that.
39: Yep.
4: You know. Well, you do. You expect to sit at a window seat.
39: Yeah, if I pay more, yes.
4: Some passengers are suing United and Delta because they were charged up to $170 extra for so-called window seats, and they had to sit next to a blank wall.
39: Oh.
4: United argued that a window seat simply means a seat next to the side of the aircraft.
39: Oh, come on.
4: And that doesn't guarantee a window.
39: Oh, for crying out loud. What do you... that's their defense?
4: Yes.
39: Sit down.
4: Federal judge, however, just recently allowed the lawsuit to move forward. Aircraft design and cabin layouts mean some rows can't have windows. It says several airlines, including United, Delta, Alaska, JetBlue, and others, have some of these seats. But since the lawsuit, United has updated its website to warn customers when a seat doesn't actually come with a view.
39: Well, that's
4: a good
39: idea.
4: The way it should have been.
39: Of course.
4: A window seat, what does it say? window.
39: Yes, not wall.
4: Exactly. This is the Markley, Van Camp, and Robin Show.
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23: We've got a couple of wrecks for you. 145 northbound at 310 in the right lane, so give yourself an extra 5 minutes or so to get through. 80 westbound at Beltline has a wreck, and that'll back you up for 10, 15 minutes. We have some road work in the right lane on 35E. That's northbound at Empire Central, so an extra 5 for you. And we have construction in Burleson, 35W southbound at 917, and you're backed up about 15 minutes. With WBAP, first traffic and weather on the ones, I'm Julie DeHardy.
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3: Your forecast from the WBAP on-time experts 24/7 Weather Center. Today, sunny and hot with a high near 99, heat index about 103. Tonight, mostly clear with a low around 80. Tomorrow, sunny and hot with a high near 99. Heat index about 104. It's 92 degrees in Dallas and 91 in Fort Worth. Some ships are continuing to make their way through the Strait of Hormuz despite recent strikes between the U.S. and Iran. Lauren Simonetti has more.
6: Kepler says official crossings at the Strait of Hormuz, they slowed just 22 vessels crossing yesterday. A U.S. official tells me the military has helped move commercial ships through the strait in the double digit Wednesday into Thursday. Some oil is hitting the market. And the International Energy Agency is pretty optimistic in a report this morning. Total Gulf oil exports surged by 6.5 million barrels a day in June.
3: There are some efforts to restart talks as President Trump emphasizes that the ceasefire is now over. Your money news brought to you by NetWorthRadio.com. Costco has been hit with a class action lawsuit alleging that one of the products it sells contains dangerous levels of heavy metals.
7: The lawsuit centers on Orgain protein powders, which are marketed in stores and online as providing good, clean nutrition. Seven plaintiffs from across the country say Costco failed to screen the products for toxic heavy metals or disclose their presence to customers. Gianna Gelosi, Fox News.
3: 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NASDAQ is up by 55 to 26,262. And the S&P 500 is also in the green, up 17 to 7561. 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
33: For years, we've been talking about both the positive and negative effects of being on social media. And I would say, by and large, for older adults, social media is net positive. Not all positive, but net positive. Helps them keep in touch with friends and stay social. But for younger people, social media use, especially heavy use, tends to be net negative. In fact, according to this year's World Happiness Report, youth who use social media more than 5 hours a day reported a lower level of well-being. And researchers who study this sort of thing found that many teens wish these platforms didn't even exist, and yet they can't seem to stop using them. Experts we talked to largely suggested two things. Ideally, along with your friend group, take some time offline. Also, try to recurate your algorithm so it shows you posts that'll make you feel good. I'm Dr. Sanjay Gupta, helping you live a better life.
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38: The Markley Van Camp and Robbins Show. 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
4: Okay, so in Maine, they're trying to figure out who's going to replace Graham Plattner. That's still a big political story. Mm-hmm. And David, you have audio of a Plattner supporter?
39: Yeah, Troy Jackson is one of the Democrats who wants to run now for Senate in Maine to replace Graham Plattner. But he stood by Plattner in a big way through all the controversies, basically until, well, couldn't anymore. Katie Turr on MS Now, this was uncharacteristically brutal from what I would consider to be friendly fire here.
4: Okay, roll it.
36: Well, let me ask you about Plattner. You supported him. You bragged about being one of the first supporters of him. Why did you stick with him for so long? Why did you stick with him after the Nazi tattoo? Why did you stick with him after the New York Times article and the aggressive women stuff? Stick with him after the Reddit posts that were arguably racist and sexist? I know he denies the sexual misconduct allegations, but why did you stay with him for so long?
0: Well, the Nazi tattoo and the Reddit posts, I mean, you know, I didn't know. I mean, I haven't even ever been on Reddit. But, you know, when people talked about those things, and he turned around and said, you know, that these were times whenever they were dark for him and, you know, he'd grown and all this stuff. I mean, they were, you know, a different time period for him. And I understood, you know, that people can change.
39: I love that some of those posts were, they keep saying, well, he was an angry young man. Some of those posts, he was 36.
4: I know.
39: Give me a freaking break, man.
4: And this is the guy that calls himself the truck-driving progressive?
39: Yeah.
4: Okay, they're really trying hard to brand themselves working class, aren't they?
39: They really are.
4: I got a beard, see, and I drive a truck. Yes, you can trust me, I'm working class.

0: Here, listen, there was a tattoo that looked an awful lot like a Nazi symbol. He swore he had no idea. He'd gotten the tattoo years ago as a young Marine, and nobody ever mentioned the affiliation.
1: Mm. Just thought it looked cool?
0: Yeah.
1: Come on.
0: But in the end, what they've learned from the video is that, you know, sometimes you really see somebody you think is really good, but maybe they're not so good after all. Oh, my gosh. And then, of course, there has to be the oyster reference. Maybe large forces are working against you personally, because that's what he said in the video. It's these forces, they are trying to stop our movement, that sort of thing, because he's the victim. But maybe you also start to realize that not all oysters have pearls. That's what you learned from the video?
2: Oh, that sucks.
0: See what I'm saying?
2: Not all oysters have pearls. God, and she was listening to REM when she wrote that, wasn't she?
0: And even the ones that do might be messy enough that they no longer feel worth it.
2: What?
1: Oh, boy. Yeah. I don't know if I get that one or not.
2: Yeah, that one really fell apart there.
0: That's an award-winning writer and journalist. Not even joking.
1: Well, these awards, you know, we've talked about them before.
0: I know. Mm-hmm. Yes. Okay. So as far as the story you just had with one of the five stories we're watching today, David...
2: Mm-hmm.
0: The Minnesota daycare owner that had pled guilty to fraud charges. Fahima Muhammad, the Future Leaders Early Learning.
1: They got wild names for these places, don't
0: they? Of course. So when this happened, Nick Shirley posted the video when he went to the place, you know, from the lady that just, you know, finally admitted guilt. And it was hilarious to
3: me. Here at Future Leaders Early Learning Center, this building received over $3 million. Hello, how are you? I would like to see if I can bring little Joey, my son, little Joey here. Is there a paperwork? Or can I check out the daycare?
0: There is the... No.
3: Why can't I check out the daycare?
4: Nothing's not here.
3: Okay, but if I can't get paperwork or anything to submit my son, little Joey, to come in here to daycare?
0: Just
3: really
0: like
3: to put Joey in this daycare. We've heard great things.
4: Business card?
3: No, I would like your business card, actually.
0: No, not gonna get that.
4: Talk to you in a minute.
3: Okay, can I speak with somebody?
0: No.
3: Where are the children at? Are there children here today?
4: No.
3: No children?
4: Yes.
3: Why are there no children?
4: They're 2 o'clock.
0: Well, they're coming at 2 o'clock.
3: My son, little Joey, have friends to play with here?
4: No.
3: No?
0: No.
3: No, no friends for little Joey?
4: Yes.
3: Ah, dang it. Well, have a great rest of your day. So, little Joey would not be accepted to that daycare.
5: Joey's still homeless.
3: Joey's still looking for daycare.
0: The camera guy. Joey's still homeless.
2: No, that should be a t-shirt he should sell. No friends for little Joey.
0: No kidding.
1: Wow.
0: All right, it's that time. We do it a couple of times a day. Go around the table. It may not be the biggest story out there, but it caught your attention. David, today, what's your story?
2: The quick backstory as to how I came across this is this. I got a friend of mine. His daughter's going to high school, so he and his wife and the daughter sat down and they had, you know, the talk.
0: Ooh.
2: Like, okay, here, birds and the bees and a bunch of other stuff. And also about, because of the times in which we live, they were talking about how people might take advantage of her at a party. Don't leave a drink unattended, don't get drunk, all that stuff.
0: Right.
2: Just basic safety stuff. And the wife had found this video and thought, like, it was a perfect way to explain the idea of consent to a teenager, and she's not alone because apparently this is kind of a popular thing. I got it from the Thames Valley Police from in the UK, and they put out this video about consent by comparing intimate time to a cup of tea.
0: Whew. I'm intrigued.
1: Yeah, me too. Now I am.
0: All right, roll it.
6: You say, hey, would you like a cup of tea? And they go, oh my God, I would love a cup of tea. Thank you. Then you know they want a cup of tea. If you say, hey, would you like a cup of tea? And they're like, you know, I'm not really sure. Then you can make them a cup of tea, or not, but be aware that they might not drink it. And if they don't drink it, then, and this is the important bit, don't make them drink it. Just because you made it doesn't mean you're entitled to watch them drink it.
0: What? Okay, well, let's just pause for a second.
2: Tortured metaphor is what that is.
1: No kidding.
0: Okay, could we just start with you thinking about going in for a kiss?
2: Mm-hmm.
0: Mm-hmm. Does that mean you've already made the tea?
2: I'm not sure. Maybe that's putting the kettle on.
0: Okay.
2: I don't know, but all I know is that my buddy had to leave the room because he was about to start laughing. Because it's also animated, So you've got like stick figures.

0: of this guy like forcing another stick figure to drink tea.
1: Like, okay. All right. Go ahead. Let's see where it goes.
2: And if they say, no, thank you,
1: right,
2: then don't make them tea. They might say, yes, please. That's kind of you. And then when the tea arrives, they actually don't want the tea at all. Sure, that's kind of annoying as you've gone to all the effort of making the tea.
1: Okay, that seems like... So if you're going in for a kiss, and they turn their head to kiss you, and just as you're about to touch lips, they're like, ha, no, I don't think so.
0: But I got the sugar cubes. Come on.
1: Right. I just took a mint. What is it? All right, go ahead.
2: Sure, that's kind of annoying as you've gone to all the effort of making the tea, but they remain under no obligation to drink the tea.
1: Got it.
2: And you are still not entitled to watch them drink it. And if they are unconscious, don't make them tea. Unconscious people don't want tea. Okay, maybe
1: I didn't know that. When I was younger, wasted buddies would, you know, crash at my place. I was always making them food, making them drinks.
0: Making them tea.
1: They're passed out. I'm like, hey, wake up, I got something. Of course not. This is so stupid.
2: Okay, maybe they were conscious when you asked them if they wanted tea, and they said yes. But in the time it took you to boil the kettle or brew the tea and add the milk, they are now unconscious. You should just put the tea down. If someone said yes to tea, started drinking it, and then passed out before they'd finished it, don't keep on pouring it down their throat.
1: Oh my gosh.
0: Yeah, it's the stick figure that's just pouring a bunch of tea down a passed out stick figure's face. Like, he took a very serious and important conversation and just made it a comedy act. I don't know how you did that, but man.
1: And what a poor comparison.
0: It's a terrible
1: just
0: comparison.
1: Terrible. And you're getting paid a lot of money, I'm sure, to do this.
0: What if it's decaf tea?
3: Yeah.
0: What if it's chamomile? It's soothing.
3: I mean, I know parents, you know, you got small kids, you use code words. Right. You know, but not tea.
1: Well, no, not tea.
0: I don't know, man. In my household, it might be, hey, you want a cup of tea?
1: My gosh, man.
3: I'm never going to. I hope you never ask me that, David.
1: Well, if it's the UK, don't even bring up cold tea, like iced tea.
3: Yeah,
1: oh, that's dreadful to people from the UK.
3: Yes.
1: 100%. All right, well, thanks for that, David.
3: No, no kidding.
1: All right, what do you got, Scotty, for your story?
3: Carolina Hurricanes, they're the big NHL champions, you know. Well, they finally got their cup, and with the owner, Tom Dundon, decided he would put his name on it, his wife's name on it, and all his kids' names on it.
1: What?
3: You only get so many lines. You got to put the coaches, you got to put the players on there, right?
1: Yes.
3: And sometimes guys have put their wife's name on it, or perhaps one of their children. This guy's got like five kids. He's putting them all on there. And, of course, some of the fans are upset because of the Donald J. Trump Stanley Cup, which now has been renamed. It's forever now with these all this engraving on it, and hockey fans are upset. And
1: okay.
3: Anyway, I just thought it was a funny story because the guy has got like six kids, and they're putting all their names on there.
1: Yeah, that's pretty funny.
3: Hey, I own the team, man. I'll do what I want.
1: Okay. For my story, this is California, San Mateo. Police there say two teens were riding in a Waymo self-driving vehicle. Okay, probably safe. But they were drinking booze.
3: Uh-oh.
1: And firing water beads from a toy gun at people outside the car.
0: Boop, boop.
1: Little water gun action.
3: Wow.
1: Yeah. The Waymo's onboard cameras detected the behavior. You know what the vehicle did then? I think it just shut down, right? It pulled into a shopping center parking lot while notifying the company's support team. Soon after, police called to the scene. And officers surrounded the vehicle and detained both teens.
0: Dang.
1: Just like that. They're like, we're in a Waymo. What's going to happen?
3: Right.
1: Waymo does say, yeah, we have interior cameras, and in urgent situations, employees can access live video during a ride, which might drive you straight to the cops. And that's what happened to the teens. So I thought,
3: does Waymo pull over when the cop's behind him?
1: That's a good question. I suppose it would have to. It would have to have something like embedded in it.
3: Yeah.
1: Which, good for them. We got a plant thief that we got to try to solve for Nimrod's in the News coming up in just a few. And a news update coming up next.
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10: Watch for the accident at 45 northbound at Wintergreen in the right lane and give yourself an extra 10 to 15 minutes to get through there. I-30 eastbound at Dal Rock is roadwork in the right lane. That's about a five-minute delay. There is construction on 35E northbound at Empire Central with a five-minute wait. And slow rolling through South Lake with roadwork 114 westbound between Carroll and Whitechapel. The left lane is taken away. With WBAP First Traffic, I'm
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18: A better life with Dr. Sanjay Gupta.
19: There are lots of things you can measure to get an idea of how healthy you are at any given moment. Temperature, heart rate, blood pressure, just to name a few. But how about how healthy you will be and how long you're likely to live? According to a new study out of the University at Buffalo, two simple strength tests are pretty accurate at predicting longevity in older women. One is hand grip strength, and the other is how quickly people can stand up from a seated position without using their arms. By the way, I remember interviewing former President Jimmy Carter when he was quite old and being really impressed how he just popped out of the chair without using his arms. Not a lot of older people can actually do that. But I think the message here is that maintaining strength as you age is going to help you perform everyday activities, but also help you avoid injury and stay independent. I'm Dr. Sanjay Gupta, helping you live a better life.
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1: News update, David Van Camp.
0: Well, there was an accidental airing of a piece of evidence during the Tyler Robinson preliminary hearing yesterday. It was on the air for about 3.5 seconds. It was the Tyler Robinson note to Lance Twiggs. Well, the accidental broadcast violated a court order, so the judge has said, all right, all media recordings of exhibits are banned today.
1: Oh.
0: And, yeah, I mean, the judge can do that. I mean, that's the judges always tell people in the media, hey, I can take away your camera at any time. You better follow the rules.
3: Open it up to some sort of weird mistrial or something.
1: That's the first thing I thought.
0: No, it won't.
3: Thing like that.
0: No.
3: Yeah.
1: It's not that sort of thing,
3: right.
1: Still. So if that came out yesterday and people recorded it, can they still play it?
0: No. Not supposed
1: so
0: to.
1: So we couldn't play it on the show?
0: Yeah.
1: What's the worst thing that could happen?
0: Well, we can.
1: Right. You got to risk it for the biscuit, right?
0: We weren't.
3: You have it?
1: I don't know if David got that yesterday or not.
0: I suppose we could, but I don't know.
3: No,
0: what
3: let's
0: the value
3: not. You suppose
0: it.
3: We could. Let's, you know.
1: What?
0: Well, no, we're not the ones who violated the court order. If it's in the public space, it's in the public space.
1: There you go, buddy.
3: All right.
1: Next hour.
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1: All right. Nimrods in the News. We go to Kansas. Antique Mall. And they're hoping someone recognizes this woman caught on surveillance video digging up decorative plants and driving away with them. She pulls up in a nice car, gets out of the car, and they don't think it's the first time. They think the same lady stole entire planters last
3: Good
1: year.
3: Golly.
1: So they locked them down, and now she just gets out of the car and just takes the plants, digs them out, puts them in her car. And you can totally see her. It should be a matter of time before she's caught. And that's Nimrod's in the News.
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6: On the ones.
8: We do have a wreck on 45 northbound right around Dowdy Ferry. It's just a few minute delay as you try to get around it. 30 eastbound at Dow Rock, that's road work, and it's going to cost you about an extra 5 minutes. More road work on 35 northbound at Empire Central for an extra five, and a slow roll through Southlake with 114 westbound at Carroll Avenue over to Whitechapel, blocking the left lane. With WBAP first traffic and weather on the ones, I'm Julie DeHardy.
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11: From the WBAP On-Time Experts 24-7 Weather Center, hardly a cloud across the whole northern part of the state today. Most of the storms hugging the coast, and that's going to be the case here for today and tomorrow. Our storms return early next week, Monday, Tuesday, and the numbers slide downhill. 101 this afternoon, 78 tonight, and 99 Saturday. 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
7: It's 93 degrees in Dallas and 93 in Fort Worth. News brought to you by Ben Abbotts and Associates. Officials uncovering an Iranian plot to assassinate President Trump. David Spunt has details.
12: Israel warning the United States about the plot to kill him. This coming from Israeli intelligence. The president's no stranger to these sorts of threats. Here he is talking about Iran a little bit more and some of those threats just in Turkey a few days ago.
13: They had leaders, they're gone. And they had another set of leaders, they're gone. Now they have another set of leaders, they may be gone. And you know what? I may be gone too, because I'm their number one target.
12: Now, the president left Turkey on the old Air Force One, prompting some speculation that the new plane, which he flew into Turkey, was not equipped to handle some threats.
7: The U.S. and Iran may look to restart ceasefire talks after both countries launched a series of strikes against each other this week. Your money news brought to you by NetWorthRadio.com. More cuts are coming at a major automaker.
30: VW is looking to cut its model lineup in half and shrink manufacturing. The German automaker is dealing with high expenses, intensifying competition in China, and the rising threat of Chinese competitors expanding in Europe. For now, VW has stopped short of announcing more job cuts or factory closures. Ginny Koselda, Fox News.
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7: The Markley, Van Camp, and Robbins Show. Jamie Markley, David Van Camp, Scott Robbins. So Lance Twiggs.
23: Yeah, buddy.
7: Tyler Robinson's lover. Mm-hmm. Former lover, whatever you want to call him now.
23: Yesterday. Furry friend.
7: Yes. It said, among other things.
37: He started crying a little bit and said he wishes he hadn't done it. And then kept going around and just doing stuff, I think, to keep himself busy or distracted or something.
7: That was devastating for the defense yesterday.
23: Yeah.
7: In that preliminary trial. Yeah. To see if there's enough evidence to take it to trial. I think there might be enough evidence. Just going out on a limb.
23: Yeah, this is the formal process, basically, where before the arraignment, before any pleas are put in. And I know there are people frustrated because the judge is saying that he's not going to make a decision about actual proceeding with the trial until at least September. And that is frustrating. I think it's frustrating for everyone involved, for sure.
7: Mm-hmm.
23: But that isn't totally unusual in the state of Utah, which is, I mean, you're talking for complex murder trials. I don't think that's in play here. It doesn't seem very complex to me, but it can take like up to 2 years to do.
7: Does it seem to you like the judge in the case wants to make sure to give both sides everything they want as far as presenting whatever, so that there's no scrutiny one way or another? You're still going to get it.
23: Oh, for sure.
4: But to be above board, follow it by the book,
23: yeah.
4: Even though the book in Utah is foreign to a lot of people around the country because it's different.
23: Yeah.
4: But that's what it seems like. The judge doesn't want, you know, especially the side of the defense to say, well, we were railroaded when you said it's, there's enough already to go straight to trial, right. Because it seemed like after day one there was enough to go.
23: Yeah, I think there's a process to follow here, and the judge wants to make sure that you're following it to the letter so that there, you know, like you said, there's always going to be scrutiny because there's always people chattering and whatnot, but you just want to make sure that from a legal perspective, at least, there is no wiggle room. And you don't want to be the judge who screwed something up in such a high-profile murder case.
4: Okay. And so then, as far as the conspiracy, and a lot of that's Candace Owens. Mm-hmm. It's others, too, but she's the one that's, you know, out in front more than anybody else and has monetized it. We're to believe Lance Twiggs is a Fed operative.
23: Yeah, it's a federal asset, yeah.
8: That guy?
4: Yes. Yeah.
8: Okay.
4: Well, okay, I think, so then why did the feds want Charlie Kirk dead?
23: Well, that's the thing. The thesis with all of this, and not just her, but it's sort of, there isn't a central, here's why they did it. It's sort of like, there are all of these sort of disparate inconsistencies and little holes and all of this, and you try to connect the dots and...
4: Mm-hmm.
23: And all of that. And so Israel was afraid of Charlie Kirk turning on them or something, which that doesn't make sense to me. The federal government was afraid of him. The Trump administration was afraid of him or something. And it just doesn't make a whole lot of sense. And I mean, to me, I've posited here that just ask the question, what would damage the conservative movement more, a multinational, multi-agency conspiracy to murder a prominent conservative activist or a group of prominent commentators claiming there was a, you know, multinational, multi-agency conspiracy to murder a prominent conservative activist? Candace is a CIA op, obviously.
4: See, there you go.
23: Prove me wrong. I'm just asking questions, really.
4: Playing the Candace game.
8: You're just asking questions, yeah.
4: Yeah.
23: We're so close.
8: Deflect everything.
23: Yes. Yeah.
4: Well, David, if you knew anything at all about guns, you would know the gun they're saying that killed Charlie Kirk couldn't have killed him.
23: Right, because
4: I'm doing this just to push David's buttons.
23: It's the 30-06
4: Scott does it off air.
8: Well, I got some correspondence on that.
23: I know. And look, I mean, is it totally expected? Not necessarily, no. But also, there are trillions of variables that go into whenever a projectile hits something that it's kind of impossible to replicate that. I know you've got guys in the backyard with the 30-06 who are shooting different targets and saying, hey, look, this, you know, roast I got at Costco went right through and we couldn't recreate something like that. Well, that's not actually a scientific process because you're not actually replicating anything close to the circumstances that happened that day. Bullets do weird things when they hit, especially living tissue.
4: You know what I hear when I hear that?
23: Hmm.
4: David Van Camp is obviously a Fed asset.
23: Oh, yeah. No. I'm an Israeli spy.
4: Okay.
23: Yeah, Benjamin Netanyahu is personally cutting me checks to say that.
4: Awesome. Because they pay more than the American government, right?
23: Oh, they sure do, yeah.
4: Okay, cool. When's Scott and I going to get some of that sweet cash?
8: Yeah, when can I start a conspiracy theory?
4: Dang it.
23: You're not in on it.
8: Dang.
4: See, that's part of it.
23: Too much of a liability.
8: I wonder what Van Camp was doing on those days he was here, not here.
4: He wasn't on vacation with his family,
8: no,
4: I guarantee you that.
8: Commiserating with Candace Owens.
4: There you go.
8: Yeah.
4: Okay.
8: About how they could take over the world.
23: I was in Tel Aviv, actually.
4: Even better. Okay, so other news out there. The whole Plattner thing. I guess we're going to know who Maine's going to run by the end of the weekend, maybe?
23: Well, I think they're going for, isn't it the end of July?
4: The end of July.
23: Because they're trying to put together a convention, as I understand it.
4: Okay.
8: Yeah,
4: I was confused by the July 13th date.
23: So
4: that's when Plattner's got to bail out.
23: That's when he has to withdraw himself, although the Democrat Party in Maine actually just wound up changing their own rules. So the drop-dead deadline, they can still do the convention even if he doesn't drop out. That would be the deadline for him to drop out. Then the deadline is later this month for the party to actually get somebody on the ballot.
4: There you go.
8: He hasn't done it yet.
23: No, he said apparently he's telling his staff that he's going to do it on Monday. And I'm like, why? Is there still a chance he fights the oligarchy?
4: Wow.
8: Wouldn't that be something?
4: That would be something.
8: Wow.
4: Yeah. And you have an update on the guy that recruited Plattner?
23: Dude, this is almost too good to be true to the point where I'm almost thinking it is, but Daniel Moraff is that weird vocal fry socialist guy.
4: Yeah.
23: The grandson of the founder of Toys R Us, apparently. He's been recruiting other socialists to run for office. One of them was Summer Lee. Summer Lee is a representative from Pennsylvania. Turns out, by the end of 2022, Maraff was banned from Summer Lee's campaign because of at least three sexual harassment claims, and also claims that he was sexually aggressive with volunteers and activists on the campaign.
0: Now, what?
23: Now, the real thing that's surprising is the people making the complaints were women. I mean, I know he's got his fiance slash business partner, but man,
0: right.
23: I'm actually just kind of surprised that he actually is heterosexual. Maraff and other activists, Morris Katz, who helped the communist in New York become mayor, also faced sexual harassment allegations on the Plattner campaign.
0: Jeez.
23: And Plattner took their side when complaints got to him. These guys are also involved in the campaign of Dan Osborne, who's running for Senate in Nebraska. So these guys thought they were really something, and I think that they are politically radioactive and will be. I think they're done in politics.
4: Oh, I think so too. Yeah,
23: maybe not.
9: Why did you? We paid a nice firm a whole chunk of money and got some stuff back. Some of what you've seen on the news, we got back. Other stuff, we didn't.
4: Unreal.
10: Did the vetting process turn up the tattoo that became so controversial?
9: No.
10: And no, what was your thinking there?
9: I think if what the voters wanted were people who were grown in baths and had never done or said anything that they might regret their entire lives, we'd have a very different country. Part of our thesis here is that people do not want their candidates grown in baths.
0: Oh,
9: they want people who are real human beings.
0: And he was sexually harassing women?
23: Yes.
0: Sometimes I wish I was that bar of soap that you use in the shower.
23: Like, yeah, what would that even look like?
8: I can't with that guy. I don't. How
0: is that a hint of cleavage that you're showing today? I like it.
23: I like your sweater puppies.
0: Oh gosh,
8: I'm awkward around girls.
0: Sometimes I imagine you in a thong.
8: You guys,
0: oh, dude.
8: You do that pretty good.
0: I would love to hear it recorded. How did he do it? How did he harass the women? Okay, that guy.
8: It was probably by text or email.
0: You don't think that vocal style works with women? Come on.
8: I want to hear him do the James Earl James soliloquy from Field of Dreams. Oh, people will come, right? Have him do it.
0: They won't come.
8: People,
0: they will run.
8: People.
0: They will run.
11: Would you like to have a catch?
0: All right, let's go to James Tallarico.
23: Yeah.
0: Texas. He's got some sort of deal. What deal?
23: Well, James Tallarico is the Democrat running for U.S. Senate in Texas, and he's jumped on this left-wing conspiracy theory that the Republican, current Attorney General Ken Paxton, like, went out of his way to make sure a pedophile didn't go to prison. Now, the case in question, it's a horrible case involving an 8-year-old boy, but the jury was split. The 8-year-old victim didn't want to testify at a new trial. So there was mistrial because the jury was split 7-5, and then the victim didn't want to be re-traumatized by going through another profile. So the Attorney General's office got the best plea agreement they possibly could, and that's it. And unfortunately, it was like woefully inadequate. But otherwise, they were pretty sure they were going to lose the case. They're like, hey, man, if it was 7-5 with the testimony of the victim, we're going to lose at trial if there is no testimony at the second trial. So, but here's how James Tallarico decided to frame it.
0: Okay, roll it.
12: Well, we are here at Corruption HQ, which is the office of Attorney General Ken Paxton, where behind closed doors, a sweetheart deal was given to a well-connected lawyer who abused an 8-year-old boy. We don't need any more pedophile protectors in our government. I filed a public information request to release the Hoffman files. Ken Paxton just rejected it. Adam Hoffman was a well-connected lawyer who abused an 8-year-old boy. He should be spending his life in prison. But instead, Ken Paxton gave him a sweetheart deal, letting him out of jail after just 29 days. He didn't even have to register as a sex offender in Texas. That's how good this Epstein-style sweetheart deal was.
23: But that tells me he's really desperate right now.
0: Yeah.
23: Because he knows he's losing the black vote. It's not that Ken Paxton's just going to get an overwhelming majority of the black vote in places like Dallas or Houston, but it's that people are just not going to vote for James Tallarico.
4: Well, according to Jolanda Jones, he's going to have to show the black vote the money.
23: Mm-hmm.
4: That's going to be part of it.
23: Mm-hmm.
4: Because, you know, inspiration doesn't get the black vote out. It is cash.
23: Right.
4: Her words, not mine.
8: Yeah. Oh, no, you didn't make that up.
4: That's what she said.
8: Yep.
4: Okay. All right. There's much more to get to. I don't know if you care or not, but that the whole Taylor Travis wedding cost $30
23: million. Dang.
8: Isn't that something?
4: I think that's why they gave so much to charity ahead of time, so they wouldn't be criticized for that. $30 million. That is crazy, isn't it? Yeah. All right. We got to get to the five stories we're watching today and a news update next.
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26: Here's road work crossing the Lake Ray Hubbard Bridge. They're working in the right lane as usual. 30 eastbound Dow Rock, an extra 5 minutes through there. And it's about a five-minute drive if you're trying to travel north on 35. It's going to be at Empire Central where they're working in the right lane. We still have the road work on 114, and that's going to slow you for 5 minutes or so. Westbound between Carroll and Whitechapel, they have the left lane blocked. And then we have some maintenance going on 35W southbound at Highway 67 in Alvarado, and that's about a 15-minute backup. With WBAP First Traffic, I'm Juwiti.
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2: 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The Markley Van Camp and Robbins Show. Jamie Markley, David Van Camp, Scott Robbins, and the five stories we're watching today.
4: All right, number five, Republican Pennsylvania Senator Dave McCormick is teaming up with Democrat Senator John Fetterman with a joint fundraising effort, as the leftists want John Fetterman out because he doesn't hate the Jews. That's where we are, everybody. All right, number four, the Laotian child rapist that Governor Tim Walz and the Minnesota Board of Pardons granted clemency to just before he was set to be deported has been removed from the U.S. because Secretary of State Marco Rubio said, okay, fine, I'll just revoke his legal status. And gone.
2: Bye-bye.
4: Yeah. Number three, a Minneapolis daycare owner has pleaded guilty to fraud charges. Fahima Muhammad ran Future Leaders Early Learning. I'm pretty
2: It's xenophobic to charge somebody with that.
4: I'm convinced that the Somali fraudsters in Minnesota just like hired the same firm that names all those Chinese buffets.
5: Yes.
4: Because it's like Quality Learning Center and Future Leaders Early Learning. Mm-hmm. Same person that was like Happy Dragon Chinese buffet. You know?
5: Anyway, dragon everywhere.
4: The fraud scheme involved more than $4.5 million. She shut it down in February and tried to flee the country. Well, she was caught, and she has now pleaded guilty to fraud. Number two, the judge overseeing the trial of Charlie Kirk's assassin says that he will not be making a decision about moving forward with a murder trial until at least September. Number one, President Trump says that the Islamic Republic of Iran has asked to continue talks. Says we've agreed to do so, but the United States has made it clear in no uncertain terms that the ceasefire is over. Thank you for your attention to this matter. Those are the top five stories that we're keeping an eye on today. 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
2: Yeah, the Taylor Swift, Travis Kelce wedding, $30 million. They broke it down by the numbers. It was anywhere between $5 and $10 million renting Madison Square Garden. She had to have it for several days. $5 million minimum on decor, floral arrangements, draping, carpet installation.
5: $5 million.
2: Yeah.
5: Holy smokes.
2: $2.5 to $3 million on catering and logistics for around 1,100 guests. And then, yeah, I mean, you put that all together, it's pretty crazy.
5: They have like a buffet line, I wonder.
2: I think it was.
5: Went by table?
2: I don't know.
5: The Ryan Reynolds table can go next.
2: He wasn't there.
5: No, I know. He didn't get invited, right?
2: I think they were invited. The whole Blake Lively thing, I don't follow it that close, but they're done with him, I think. By the way, Madison Square Garden also saw this. Kind of crazy. Madison Square Garden keeps lists of a number of things, like risk factor with celebrities. And it also keeps track of who is gay.
5: Huh.
2: Because hackers exposed a talent database kept by Madison Square Garden. So it looks like it's based on public behavior, like including social media posts. Mm-hmm. And if you rip on James Dolan, then you could be at risk, sort of thing. But there's other stuff. This is the Markley, Van Camp, and Robin Show.
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10: The judge makes a ruling in the Charlie Kirk murder trial. I'm Mike Traina from the 24-hour Breaking News Center.
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9: On the ones.
26: We have a center lane blocked on I-35 southbound at Walnut Hill and a good 10 to 15 minute backup. There's road work northbound 35 at Empire Central, and that's a couple of minute delay. 35E northbound Wycliffe, an accident on the left shoulder getting attention though for 2 to 3 minutes. And 35W southbound approaching Maple Avenue, slow moving maintenance vehicles in Alvarado and an extra 15 minutes to your drive. With WBAP first traffic and weather on the ones, I'm Julie Hardy.
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10: Your forecast from the WBAP on-time experts, 24-7 Weather Center. Today, sunny and hot, high near 99. That heat index will be jacked up to 103. Tonight, mostly clear, low around 80, and then tomorrow, sunny and hot with a high near 99. The real feel, about 104. It's 93 degrees in Dallas and 93 in Fort Worth. 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The judge overseeing the preliminary hearing for the man accused of murdering Charlie Kirk says the TV camera in the courtroom may no longer capture or film any exhibits for the rest of the hearing. Jessica Rosenthal has more.
12: Defense attorneys for Tyler Robinson said the pool camera in the courtroom captured an exhibit airing it for 2 seconds, despite an order that the camera was not to capture that kind of footage. Robinson's attorneys argued that cameras should no longer be allowed to broadcast the hearing anymore. Judge Tony Graff said while airing the exhibit did violate his order, he would not end all broadcasting. However,
13: effective immediately, members of the media shall no longer capture or broadcast any exhibits displayed by the parties during today's proceedings.
12: Jessica Rosenthal, Fox News.
10: 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PepsiCo shares fell about 5% yesterday after the company reported that rising costs are weighing on sales, including a 2% drop in its North American food business. CEO Ramon LaGuarta.
14: Clearly, the increasing gas prices has impacted decisions in certain channels, especially convenience stores and impulse channels, that we see that in our performance.
10: LaGuarta appeared on Fox's The Claim and Countdown. Checking Wall Street, the Dow is up 143 points to 52,629. The S&P 500 is up by 23 to 7,567. NASDAQ in the green by 61 to 26,268. 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
23: I've been doing this show for decades and decades and decades.
22: With rapid fire takes.
23: Learn how to stop it. 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
2: All right. The Markley Van Camp and Robin Show. I'm Jamie Markley, the Gen Xer. David Van Camp, the Millennial. The Sexy Boomer, that's Scott Robbins. You know, it's been making the rounds again. Because there was talk, you know, Iran. They want to take out Trump. He's number one on the list.
29: Yeah.
2: Yeah. So it was a statement he made after a question from Peter Ducey a while back. What would happen to Iran if that ever did happen?
30: Well, they haven't done that. And that would be a terrible thing for them to do. Not because of me. If they did that, they would be obliterated. That would be the end. I've left instructions. If they do it, they get obliterated. There won't be anything left.
29: Yep.
2: Well, he said something else, too, about just this ongoing back and forth with Iran and the peace talks. Because, yeah, they can talk, but the ceasefire's done.
29: Mm-hmm.
2: Basically.
29: Yeah.
2: Yeah. And how do you understand it to go going forward? This is going to be sort of like this. The Strait of Hormuz needs to stay open. If you try to do anything, you know, you hit any ships, we're going to hit you harder every single time.
29: Yeah.
2: Which is what needs to happen.
29: Yeah, right. Well, it can't be a one-way ceasefire.
2: No. But Iran is just going to keep doing what they're doing.
29: Yeah.
5: You know, people have tried those one-way ceasefires. They just haven't worked.
29: Well, nobody's done a one-way ceasefire the right way, Scott.
5: Yeah, right. That's true. Historically, though, David, it just doesn't work.
2: You could make the argument that's been our approach with Iran for years and years.
5: I agree with you.
2: With their proxies and everything else, and taking a shot here and taking a shot there, and hey, knock it off. And, well, it's certainly a different thing now. No doubt about it. Mm-hmm. All right, you had a different news update, David?
29: No. Well, I thought this was interesting. There's a report out now that it appears that Chuck Schumer knew about the rape allegations regarding Graham Plattner before they came out, because he was shuffling like millions of dollars away from the race before that story dropped. $6 million, more than $6 million, and Maine Senate reservations were pulled days before the story emerged. So they knew something was coming down, and they're like, all right, fine, we'll just reshuffle the deck here.
2: Yeah. Boy, did you see the editorial board at the failing New York Times? The Democrats, they can't go on like this. Talking about Plattner, just months ago, the oyster farmer and Marine combat vet looked like the answer to the question Democrats keep asking themselves. Where are the candidates who can excite people? Well, the failing New York Times did everything in their power to elevate this guy and then keep away the allegations like, hey, we'll do a catch and kill on this stuff. And not name the really bad stuff. And when you had the one victim tell him, tell the New York Times, here are the people that know about this. And there were five. Two, she said, will verify the timeline.
29: Yeah.
2: The other three will verify what I said at the time, what was happening to me.
29: Mm-hmm.
2: They never checked with the other three. They only checked with the two that would verify the timeline and then say, well, none of this other stuff weren't corroborated.
29: Mm-hmm.
2: Which is really crappy. But yeah, now saying that, you know, the Democrats just got to do a better job here.
29: How about, I mean, media could do itself a lot of favors by just being as curious about Democrats as they are about Republicans.
2: Right.
29: I mean, to me, it's like you don't even have to be outright hostile. You can still be, you know, your little Democrat, whatever, up-talking weirdos. You can still like the Democrats, but just be curious about it. Just ask them the questions. And don't just assume, okay, here's this guy who has a beard and

0: Someone uncovered an interesting little factoid about his life. See, he wanted to be a comedy writer at one point.
1: Really?
0: I think it's okay. Well, I mean, in his own way, he's actually scripted one of the funniest political stories out there.
2: Was that the voice of his puppet he had?
0: Well, he's kind of always talked like that because back when he was 20, there was hurricane coverage going on in Providence, Rhode Island. He was a student at Brown University at the time.
1: Okay.
0: And he showed up as sort of a man on the street interviewee on the local NBC affiliate. And
1: no way.
0: So, and he's pranking them because he's a comedy writer.
1: Okay.
0: Check it out.
3: Well, I mean, I know the government wants us to think that, but, I mean, think about it. The Earth rotates very quickly. Maybe
4: and the wind has really picked up and the rain's starting to come down. So, right, so the hurricane barrier is down. The city is protected right now. How would you describe the conditions as we see it at this hour? Windier.
3: It's definitely windy. No, for sure. The wind's definitely, I think, faster than it normally is.
4: And no school of ground right now. What about tomorrow? Have you been told yet?
3: Well, you know, the government definitely wants you to think classes have been canceled. I'm not so sure.
4: And they haven't, thank you, Daniel. We haven't made a decision yet in the city of Providence when it comes to the public school.
0: Yeah. So he's trying to say he doesn't believe in hurricanes. And so kind of a funny bit. And if I didn't know that that's actually how the guy talks, I would think the voice was a great bit.
1: But it's not.
2: You can hear it.
1: That's, yeah, that's just him.
2: I mean, it was in its, you know, an embryonic stage at that point.
1: Yes.
2: You know, it just hadn't really perfected it yet. But
1: unless by the end of the year, it comes out the whole thing, his whole act for years has been a goof on different people.
2: Maybe he is like kind of a Borat type character.
0: I think that would be phenomenal.
2: Oh, it would be.
1: But you know it's not true?
2: No.
0: Probably not.
1: Yeah, probably not. All right, Scotty, what do you got for your story?
2: The ratings are in. Man, I'm really surprised. I shouldn't say I'm surprised, but wow, it's big. USA Belgium ended with 50.1 million viewers.
0: Wow.
2: The most watched non-NFL sporting event in TV history. Beating Nancy Kerrigan and Tanya Harding in 1994.
0: Wow.
2: USA, 50.1 million. Mexico, England, 46.7 million total viewers. So that finished second, by the way.
1: 46 million in the United States.
2: Yeah, I know.
1: For Mexico, England.
2: Well,
1: wow.
2: I guess you could see that, I suppose, huh?
1: That's way more surprising than the 50 million for USA.
2: Yeah, I wonder how many people stayed through the whole thing.
1: Oh, I don't know, man.
2: You know, you wonder about that. Were they just tuned in for 20 minutes and we're out? I don't know. It's a tough game to watch all the way through for me because I don't know the game very well.
1: I admit it. I was totally bored during the game.
2: I was, too. I was doing a lot of phone looking.
1: Yeah. Like, waiting for something to happen. And yes. Again, we already talked about it. I don't understand the game like soccer fans do, just as a regular sort of sports fan, but still.
2: I guess that would be a success for Fox, for crying out loud.
1: Oh, my gosh.
2: Yeah, 50.1 million.
1: Yeah, that is. Mm-hmm. I mean, that's huge.
2: Yep.
1: Obviously. All right, for my story, I'm going to go to the town where I was born, Galesburg, Illinois.
2: Oh, yeah. The sign's up there.
1: No, it's not.
2: Hometown?
1: No, it's not.
2: Jimmy Markley.
1: No, it's not. WGIL station, one of the first stations I ever worked at, carries our show.
2: One of our stations, yeah.
1: I want to say hey to all my friends in the Berg.
2: Good guys there.
1: Judy's Pancakes is a restaurant there. Okay? She has grown this social media empire, it seems like. Her videos are watched all over the world because she's hilarious. She came here from China. Back in, like, was it 2017? And just has built this following. People from all over the country go to Galesburg just to have pancakes at Judy's.
2: It's really cool.
1: As a matter of fact, CBS, like they do the Saturday morning CBS mornings or whatever, they did a whole story on Judy just this past winter, just to give you an example
5: of it.
1: Don't
5: you dare skip these pancakes we found in Western Illinois.
6: Welcome to Galesburg.
7: Yay, I'm glad I'm here.
8: And they certainly welcomed you.
6: Yeah.
5: If you have no clue where Galesburg, Illinois is,
1: it goes on.
5: This is in the car, don't worry. I'm going to fill in the gaps in short order.
1: But it rolls on and tells her story. It's really sweet.
5: Galesburg is 6,600 miles from Beijing.
1: Yeah.
5: 9 years ago, she came to America with just a verbal job offer at some Chinese buffet.
6: Yeah. So I wasn't living here for many years.
5: She was living with her two kids in a small bedroom in this rundown house.
6: My life kind of be like this. I need a change. My kids kind of be living with me like this.
1: Yeah. And then she has a chance to take over this restaurant. It's been this great success story. So you fast forward just within the last couple of weeks, they had, you know, the big fair in D.C. They had a pancake eating contest. Mm. Judy supplying the pancakes.
0: All right.
1: And she's there also telling her story, which was really, really cool. Here it goes. 2017.

0: I could even speak English. I started my restaurant in 2019 September. Now, I built my brand, Julie's Pancake Mix. It's breakfast bread. It's an amazing dream come true.
1: Love it.
2: American dream come true. That's awesome.
3: So she's selling the pancake mix that makes the pancake.
2: Now she's got the pancake mix.
1: That's awesome.
2: Isn't that cool?
3: Yeah, it is cool.
2: Here's the problem. Got a problem.
3: No.
2: Well, she showed up at Trump's big fair in D.C.
3: Oh, in Illinois, there was no booth, right?
2: Well, not only that, but you can't do that.
3: Oh, you're kidding me.
2: So I just happened to see this dude on social media, lives at TikTok, had reposted it. What's his name? Kalen Dorr? And I see this.
4: So the left is always virtue signaling about how much they love immigrants. That is until an immigrant does something that they don't like or they don't support. This is Judy Wong right here, a legal immigrant into America. She has a huge following on TikTok and Instagram. She started her own business making pancakes, and she's located somewhere in Illinois. People from all over the country would go find her pancake shop to go there and visit her because they loved her so much. But then she committed the ultimate sin a person can commit. She set up a booth at the Freedom 250 event in D.C. to advertise her business and sell her pancakes. Because what we have all learned this year is that you cannot celebrate America's 250th birthday because you'll automatically be affiliated as a Trump supporter, even if you're just trying to celebrate America. She even put this long post on Instagram where she said, "Becoming an American citizen is one of the greatest blessings of my life. Every day I get to serve the country that gave me an opportunity to build this dream, and for that I will always be grateful." This is something the left should love, right? Aligning with Trump was real unfortunate. Nah, Judy, sorry, we out. I was so disappointed. I was going to travel from Oregon to eat your pancakes, but now that you attended the Freedom 250 fair, I cannot. The saddest unfollow.
2: Dude, I went to the page.
3: You people suck. Just suck. You do. You're bad people.
2: It's something, man.
3: You weirdos.
2: Yeah, and she made a post saying, you know, first they say I'm Chinese spy. Now they say I'm like MAGA or whatever.
3: Yeah.
2: It's like, I just say come eat pancakes.
3: Yeah.
2: It's joyful. That's it.
3: Clowns.
2: And so at the end, that dude was saying, hey, support her, follow her on social media. By the way, and look at her videos on Instagram. They are seriously hilarious. Very funny. So, yeah, I think there's a whole lot of people now saying, okay, we're going to go out of our way to support Judy.
3: And it's always people who've never been there, don't know anything about her.
2: Well, I would have.
3: Don't care. Yeah, you would have. Shut up.
2: Just being there tells us what your politics are. What?
3: I mean, Illinois didn't even have a freaking booth there or anything.
2: No.
3: Because of the jackass governor decided that was just too Trumpian. He's a joke.
2: Boy, I didn't know you were going to go off on that.
3: God, I hate that stuff. I just hate it.
2: I know. Yeah. That's why I think it's great. People are out. They're going to support Judy.
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0: The Markley Van Camp and Robbins Show. Yeah, it's true. 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
0: News update, David Van Camp.
1: Well, it's being reported. I'm seeing video of this. A huge fire at a refinery in Iran after apparently a China-supplied drone malfunctioned and hit a tank refinery during a training run.
2: Oh, boy.
1: I mean, do you believe in coincidences that this thing just happened to malfunction?
0: That is hard to believe.
2: It is.
0: But a lot of stuff that comes from China is pretty junky.
1: That is true. Yeah, it's like on Temu for $12, you know.
0: Yeah, you can't trust that. So I'm not quite sure.
2: Sounds like a bargain.
0: Well, yeah. You know what? I'm going to combine Nimrod's in the news with the Friday Five. All right? Because the Friday Five, you know what we're doing, David.
1: Yes.
0: The greatest bald musicians of all time.
2: Bald?
0: Mm-hmm. Bald.
2: Yeah.
0: You know, and why are we doing that?
2: We can relate.
0: Well, no. I mean, we can, yes.
2: Not David. Not yet.
0: No, he's bald.
1: Well, I shaved my head, yeah.
2: He did shave his head, yeah.
0: But that counts.
2: Yeah.
0: Just because it's by choice doesn't mean anything, Scott. Mm. But no, the Nimrod in the news, because tomorrow is Bald as In Day, and there's a link to it, and you can go to it. And when you go to the link, you know what you see?
1: Hmm.
0: A guy in a T-shirt that is celebrating bald guys. The guy wearing the T-shirt has a full head of hair.
2: Yeah,
0: we're just clowning
2: they're
0: people.
2: They're mocking us, yes.
1: Lack of bald representation.
0: I'll tell you, man. I'm like, you got to be kidding me. Why is he wearing that T-shirt? He's got a full thicket. So think about the greatest bald musicians of all time.
2: Bald.
0: Wow. All right. If you want to get in early, the number, 1-888-485-MVCR. Going baldy next.
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4: On the ones.
10: Northbound I-35E at Wycliffe, an accident in the left lane. It's about a 4 to 5 minute backup to Highline Drive. Then you're going to run into some construction on northbound 35E at Empire Central. This has the right lane closed. So a little bit of a slowdown on the southbound side of I-35E from just before 635 over to Walnut Hill. That's due to some earlier debris in the roadway. And heading through South Lake, westbound Highway 114 between Carroll Avenue and Whitechapel Boulevard, roadwork has the left lane closed. About a 2 minute backup to Kimball Avenue. With WBAP First Traffic and Weather on the Ones, I'm Dave Allen.
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12: From the WBAP On Time Experts 24/7 Weather Center, numbers soaring again today. Low 100s this afternoon at 101 and dangerous heat index 78 tonight. Hardly a cloud across the whole northern part of the state. 100 tomorrow and 92 on Sunday. Some thunderstorms returning next week for Monday, Tuesday. 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
9: It's 94 degrees in Dallas and 94 in Fort Worth. Officials in Columbus, Ohio, providing an update today on eight men who were indicted for allegedly planning a terror attack during the UFC Freedom 250 event at the White House. U.S. Attorney for the Second Southern District of Ohio, Dominic Gersace, telling reporters in Columbus the indictment charges all men with involved with two conspiracy counts, including conspiracy to provide material support to terrorists.
13: The second count is a conspiracy to commit murder on federal government territory and to murder a federal government official, including the President of the United States, the Vice President of the United States, and members of Congress.
9: Officials say this charge is punishable by up to life in prison. Your money news brought to you by NetWorthRadio.com. Self-driving vehicles continue to be a headache for first responders.
14: Self-driving car companies like Waymo and Zoox to meet with regulators by the end of the month to get a handle on self-driving vehicles interfering with police, firefighters, and paramedics, as well as several high-profile incidents in California and Texas where Waymo AVs drove directly into active emergency, even crime scenes. Jeff Manasso, Fox News.
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21: A Better Life with Dr. Sanjay Gupta.
22: By age 35, two-thirds of American men will experience some degree of noticeable hair loss. And by age 50,
1: About 85% of men will have significantly thinning hair. 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Now, one dermatologist explained that hair loss can either be genetic or it can be triggered by stress, illness, surgery, medications, major life events. No matter the cause, a lot of men, understandably, are frustrated by hair loss because it seems like a loss of control. You can take great care of your scalp by all sorts of expensive lotions and potions, but that might not matter. There are some tried and true medications that might work, like minoxidil or finasteride. But another solution is just shaving it off, and I've heard more and more how liberating this can be for a lot of guys. That's the ultimate control of their appearance. I'm Dr. Sanjay Gupta, helping you live a better life.
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0: The Markley, Van Camp, and Robbins Show. Jamie Markley, David Van Camp, Scott Robbins. It's Friday. You know what that means? Our countdown to Friday 5. Oh, yeah.
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0: Friday 5, third countdown we do every Friday. We have to see tomorrow, Bald is in day.
2: Yeah.
0: It's in, Scott.
2: About time.
0: You've been waiting for a while.
2: Yeah, patiently.
0: There's three of us, I would say, qualify.
35: I like bald guys.
0: You don't believe it when a woman says that?
2: No. I think they like bald guys like the Rock.
0: Vin Diesel.
2: Vin Diesel's good, but yeah, your typical bald guy, no.
0: Well, we'll see if anyone has a difference of opinion with you on this.
2: They'll say,
0: with our
2: well, you know,
0: today.
2: You could grow it back. There's things you can do.
0: 1-888-485-MVCR. Who are the greatest bald musicians of all time?
2: Yes.
0: As we were working this out yesterday, David suggested, I thought it was a good one, that if they were bald at the height of their powers,
2: yeah,
0: they get more points.
2: Yeah. They should. The poor sons of guns are bald.
0: Some people like to be bald.
2: I know.
0: And have been very successful. It doesn't matter. Man, oh man, you're just down on the baldness. You loved your hair when you had it.
2: I loved my hair when I had it. So did you.
0: I
2: you
0: did.
2: You loved your hair.
0: I did. Yeah. It's gone. Now what are you going to do?
2: There's nothing I can do.
0: That's it. But you don't have to be bitter about it.
2: You know, all these people out there trying to swindle the bald. I never bought into it.
0: Okay, 1-888-485-MVCR. Encourage Scott with his sexiness today. He needs it. Who's up first, David?
4: Let's talk to John, calling in from the Lone Star State. Hey, John in Texas, what's up?
5: Hey, guys, I'm out here on my tractor in the Texas Panhandle, and I am a proud American man who is bald and was able to capture the hottest wife in the world.
2: Good job, buddy.
4: That's
2: good
4: job.
2: That's awesome.
0: Love it, John.
5: Thank you, sir. I wanted to go with the master, Phil Collins, the Genesis.
2: Oh, yeah.
0: Well, I'll tell you what, John, you're going to have a great weekend.
6: Number
0: dude.
6: One.
0: David, it seemed you weren't proud to make Phil Collins number one.
4: Well, listen, I'm not the biggest Phil Collins fan.
0: Mm-hmm.
4: I don't really like any of his music. I've warmed up to him a little bit. Especially after, and I think you're the one who told me about it, how he got screwed over during the Live Aid thing with Zeppelin.
0: Yeah.
2: Oh, yeah.
4: And he never really went scorched earth on that. And I was like, you know what? All right. He could have.
0: He could have.
4: And he didn't.
0: Yeah.
4: They hosed him. So I, but you can't argue how big he is and Test of Time. My goodness, that's a 10 and a 10 right there.
0: Dude, we were going through all the songs yesterday. It's one after another. We didn't even get into the Genesis stuff.
4: Yeah.
0: No. That was just like his solo. Yeah, I know you like that. Now, I could go a lifetime without hearing this again. But props to the guy.
2: Good song.
0: Oh, every song I played. One More Night. What's got to? Great song. Another great song.
2: I played all that stuff, and I, you know, quite frankly, I liked most of it.
0: Yeah, I know. I know.
2: And the Genesis stuff.
0: But it was undeniable. I think we all had him at number one.
2: Yeah, should have been number one, and he was number one. Yeah.
0: All right, there you go. All right, David, who's next?
4: Let's talk to Don in Arizona. Hey, Don.
7: Hey, how you doing? Skitter Dumpster Don. What is wrong with you fellas, man? You didn't have Mick Fleetwood on this list.
0: Oh, man. Forgot about Mick. That's right, he was. He had the side hair.
2: He had the skullet.
0: Yeah. Yeah. But bald on top.
2: Yes.
0: Maybe the skullet threw us a little bit.
2: Yeah,
0: the skullet.
2: He had hair.
0: Yeah. Does that count, David? If he
7: well,
0: had the skullet.
7: Phil Collins.
2: Yeah.
7: Phil Collins had about four hairs.
2: Yeah.
4: Well, I don't know. The skullet is a declaration of choice, though, right? Like if you have it long, actually.
0: Yeah.
4: I don't know. That's man. That's a gray area. I'm going to have to really think about that.
0: I've threatened the skullet for a while. I've just never followed through.
7: One thing I wanted to say, any woman that says she likes bald men probably says she doesn't like big dongs either.
0: I don't
7: anyway.
0: Know if you can say that, but you just did. So there you go.
7: Well, you know, if they can be in sports.
0: Anyway, this is true.
7: You know, yeah, I'm just stretching the boundaries here, boys, but I was going to say Billy Corgan of Smashing Pumpkins.
0: There you go. Yes, well done. Good job. Thanks, Don.
2: Oh, man.
0: The hot takes are coming today.
8: Oh, man. I did not see that coming, man.
2: I did not.
8: I thought he was going to say something like, doesn't want a diamond ring or something like that.
0: Yeah.
8: Boy, he just cut to the heart of the matter, didn't he?
2: I was very sitting much so. Fastball, and I got a yacker at 12-6 on that one, man.
0: Ooh, 12-6. Just move on, please.
2: Yeah.
0: All right, David, who's next?
4: Unrelated to the previous call, Woody in Vancouver.
2: Oh, my gosh.
10: Hey, guys, how do you follow that?
2: You don't.
10: Okay.
2: You can wrap it up right here.
10: So, Scott, you undersold your comment about Jasmine Crockett earlier today. Sell it, man. Sell it. 1-877 cash for blast. 1-877
2: cash for blast. That kind of went under the radar, didn't it? Yeah. Yeah.
10: Not my radar.
2: Yeah, okay. Good.
0: Classic.
2: Thank you.
10: My guess should be Woody because I qualify for this category, but Judas Priest, Rob Halford.
0: Oh, yeah, dude.
6: Number three.
0: That's deep cut right there. I asked Scott, not the biggest Judas Priest fan, if he had any Priest in his playlist.
2: Yeah.
0: And you said you did have one song.
2: I got two.
0: Is that right? Okay. Yeah. Oh, yeah, that.
2: I like this song a lot.
0: Well, if we had time, I would do some live Priest with just his raps in between the songs because it's freaking outstanding.
2: Great.
0: Yeah. Did you ever see Judas Priest live in concert?
2: Never did.
0: Oh, that's too bad.
3: Yeah, a lot of fun.
2: I like the line, though. Out there is a fortune waiting to be had. If you think I'll let it go, you're mad.
3: You just ruined it.
2: I love that line, though. It's a great line.
3: All right, David, who's next?
4: Let's talk to John in Deep Blue, Connecticut. Hey, John.
6: Good afternoon, gentlemen, and happy Baldness Day Eve.
3: Yes, appreciate it, John.
6: I'm sure Elton John is relieved to know that he is not, in fact, bald, at least according to your research.
2: That's true. Well, he's not. He's got the rug, you know.
3: Because he never just went out there bald.
2: He never,
3: really.
2: Well, not all. He had a little bit of hair left, yeah. But then he got the weeds.
6: Oh, that's
2: and
6: a criteria. Okay.
2: That
6: well, that doesn't explain Isaac Hayes, though, and he is the man who would risk his life for a brother, man.
2: Yes, he would.
6: Right on.
2: Damn.
6: Anyway, back to the countdown. I never thought of this gentleman as a musician first. I always thought of him as the man who, in his prime, nailed Heidi Klum in her prime. Seal.
3: That was right. What, mid-90s in there? Yeah. John always has a great thing.
2: Crazy was a big hit.
3: What was the big hit?
2: Crazy.
3: From him?
2: Yeah.
3: How does that go?
2: We're gonna do nothing unless you all crazy. You'd know it if you heard it.
3: Do you know it, David?
4: Nope.
2: Crazy from Seal. That was a pretty big hit. Yeah.
4: I do know his cover of Fly Like an Eagle.
2: Yes, he did that too.
3: Oh yeah. Wasn't that on the Jordan soundtrack for the Bugs Bunny movie?
2: Could be.
3: Was that? Oh, what's the name of that movie?
2: You'd know Crazy.
4: Space Jam. Heard it.
3: Yes.
2: Nuts. Now.
3: That what? Was that on the soundtrack?
4: It may have been. I'm not sure.
2: Maybe.
3: I will have to check that.
2: I'm sure you're right.
3: All right. Who's next, David?
4: Let's talk to, our buddy Scoot. Calling in. Hey, Scoot.
9: Hey, guys. How's it going today?
3: Going great, Scoot. You been thinking about some bald rock stars?
9: Oh, boy, have I. Well, you know, actually, today I'm going to reach back into my country roots and throw out Kenny Chesney.
2: Yeah, Kenny Chesney.
3: Oh, yeah. Get the Wales game day jerseys down the hall. Kings of the school, man, where the boys are fall. Yeah. I don't know that much Kenny Chesney.
2: He signed my baseball.
3: What?
2: I got him on the base. He signed a baseball for me. Kenny Chesney did.
3: This is just random stuff, man.
2: Yeah.
3: Wow.
2: Just reminded
3: where did you meet Kenny Chesney?
2: I didn't, but somebody I know did, and they got the ball signed for me.
3: Oh, so you knew they were going to meet Kenny Chesney, and you asked.
2: With you, and they said, sure.
3: Got it.
2: And I got it signed.
3: I remember you asked someone else to do that for you one time, and they said, no, I'm not doing that.
2: Didn't do it. No, he wouldn't do it.
3: He got too much pride. Wasn't that for a NASCAR driver?
2: Yeah.
4: Ryan Newman.
2: I don't even remember which one. Which one?
4: Ryan Newman.
2: Ryan Newman, yeah.
3: Yeah. It is this thing. You just love the baseball signed. Yeah. Not even if you're there. It's just as a collector thing?
2: Yeah, it's a conversation piece. Yeah.
3: Okay.
2: Ryan Newman in a baseball, that would be like Willie Mays signing a tire, you know.
3: All right.
2: Okay.
3: We're doing the greatest bald rock stars of all time for the Friday Five, and we're still looking for number two and number four. We've got some great honorable mentions to get to as well.
11: Have you seen my baseball?
3: 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The number 1-888-485-MVCR, and we'll wrap up the bald countdown next.
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15: Heading into Rockwall, eastbound I-30 at Horizon Road. There's construction in the right lane. Seeing about a 10-minute backup across the Lake Ray Hubbard Bridge from Bass Pro Drive. South of downtown Dallas, westbound Highway 175 at 2nd Avenue, Bruton Road. You've got road work in the right lane. Also, northbound I-35E at Empire Central. Crews are working in the right lane. Just some heavy traffic through the construction zone. And in South Lake on westbound Highway 114 between Carroll Avenue and Whitechapel Boulevard, crews are working in the left lane. It's about a 5-minute backup to Kimball Avenue. With WBAP First Traffic, I'm
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0: The Markley Van Camp and Robbins Show. Jamie Markley, David Van Camp, Scott Robbins. Got the Robbins trifecta coming up. News updates. But first, we got to wrap up Friday 5, celebrating bald musicians today. As it's Bald Is In Day tomorrow.
1: Yep.
0: It's in like an official holiday or something. Number one, Phil Collins. Yeah. All three of us had him at number one. That's a big hit from 86. It's got played top 40 radio for sure.
1: Oh, yeah.
0: And then you had Rob Halford, Judas Priest at number three. Billy Corgan, Smashing Pumpkins at five. We're looking for two and four. Mm. Had some great honorable mentions, too. I'm back to it, David. Who's next?
2: All right, let's get to it. Let's talk to Don in Oregon. Hey, Don.
3: How you guys doing?
0: Doing great, Don. How are you?
3: Awesome as always. I'm sure Snarky Scott will remember Telly Savalas saying that bald is beautiful. My lovely wife heard that, and she goes, yeah, but shaved is sexy. So I wear that proudly.
1: See, shaved is sexy. There you go.
3: I shaved my head 20 years ago, and I'll never go back. Sorry.
1: I don't get you guys that could grow hair, and then you shave it. But that's okay.
3: Because it was falling out. Going away, so I said, if you're going away, I'm taking you out.
1: Yeah. There you go.
0: Makes sense, Don.
3: David Draymond from Disturbed.
0: Oh, yeah, dude. Yeah. He took it out pretty early in the career. Good time. You know what we have to do? Because that's the big hook of the song. But we got to play Scott's favorite part of the song.
1: Oh, wow. Yeah, I do like that part. I like that part. It doesn't begin, right?
0: Oh, yeah. Come on. Bring it in for him one more time.
1: All right. Awesome.
0: Oh, yeah. There you go.
4: I love that song. I really do.
1: See, I do, too, and I like that part.
0: Yeah, there you go. All right. Who's next, David?
2: Let's talk to Chris in Washington. Hey, Chris.
5: Hey, guys. How's it going?
0: Good, Chris. How are you?
5: It's been a while since I've been on, and I got to say, as a fellow bald person myself, any bad day with a bald head is better than with a man bun.
2: That's true.
1: Oh, bro. There is no doubt about that.
0: Preach.
1: Yeah.
0: Yep.
1: I agree.
5: Well, my pick today is Chris Daughtry.
1: Oh, Daughtry.
0: Yeah. Big. It's a big hit. Had like four different people tell me, great in concert. Never saw him.
1: Nope.
0: But I heard it was really, really good.
1: Yep.
0: I know we got to keep it moving. Who's next, David?
2: We got Mark calling in from Portland. Hey, Mark.
6: Hey, guys. Happy Friday.
0: Happy Friday, Mark.
6: Hey,
0: thanks for checking in.
6: Hey, while I was holding, I was kind of pondering, is Sinead O'Connor bald? Anyway.
1: Yes.
0: Yes. Honorable mention. There you go.
6: But my official guess, with apologies to David, is Billy Joel. Uh-huh.
0: Yeah, good call.
1: Yeah.
0: I mean, he got a thing for me because at the height of his powers, he wasn't bald.
1: Yeah, he had full head of hair.
0: Yeah.
1: For a while. Christy frankly made him go bald.
0: He was receding at that time. It didn't matter.
1: That just pushed him over the edge.
0: I mean, you would have to say, when they got married, she was known as, like, the most attractive woman in America. Right?
1: Yeah.
0: Yeah. Yeah.
1: Musicians, man.
0: Yeah, sometimes it's inexplicable.
1: Yep.
0: I think. All right, David, who's next?
2: I'm just glad he did not corrupt her beautiful soul.
0: It took a while for her to get back on track, but yeah.
1: Yeah, 10 minutes.
0: Exactly.
1: She's back out there.
0: Yeah.
1: Are you kidding me?
0: Okay. Here's something else that we did not have a chance to get to yet. And somebody else that you would say was not bald at the height of their powers. Okay? At number four, because some of these are hard to guess.
2: Number four.
7: Whenever I see your smiling face.
0: But you had him high on the list,
1: yeah.
0: Scott.
7: Because I love you.
0: Even though he wasn't. Bald at the height of his powers.
1: Mm, yeah, probably not.
7: When you give me that,
1: he's had a couple of height of powers times.
0: Did he have any hits when he was actually bald?
1: This was close.
7: Isn't it amazing?
1: Still had hair, but it was thinning.
0: No.
1: It wasn't long like it was during the Fire and Rain days. Or
0: I know, but I think my brother had that record. Oh. Yeah, he still had a full head of hair. But anyway, the other one that you kind of forget who is bald, and it depends on when you say hi to the powers.
2: Number two.
0: Darius Rucker.
1: Oh, yeah.
0: You don't know his country stuff like you know the Hootie and the Blowfish stuff.
1: Yeah, but when he was with Hootie, he always wore the ball cap.
0: But he was bald underneath there?
1: I don't know. I never saw it. Yeah.
0: But yeah.
1: I saw him. I saw the band when they were guys.
0: Oh, yeah. So there's your five. This is the Markley Van Camp and Robin Joe.
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10: On the ones.
12: Northbound 635 just before Garland Road. Have an accident in the two left lanes. Just a couple of minute backup right around Northwest Highway. Road construction heading into Rockwall. Eastbound I-30 approaching Horizon Road. The right lane is closed. 10-minute backup to Bass Pro Drive. In Southlake, westbound Highway 114 between Carroll Avenue and Whitechapel Boulevard, you've got road construction in the left lane. And now an accident in Alvarado. Southbound I-35W is closed just after Maple Avenue over to County Road 405. Traffic is starting to back up just after Highway 67 Henderson Street. With WBAP First Traffic and Weather on the Ones, I'm Dave Allen.
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11: Your forecast from the WBAP on-time experts 24/7 Weather Center. Today, sunny and hot with a high near 99. Heat index about 103. Tonight, mostly clear with a low around 80. Tomorrow, sunny and hot with a high near 99. Heat index about 104. It's 95 degrees in Dallas and 95 in Fort Worth. Texas State Democratic Representative James Tallarico is facing off against the Lone Star State's Attorney General Ken Paxton for an open seat in the U.S. Senate. Texas Lieutenant Governor Dan Patrick joined Fox's The Ingram Angle, saying he thinks Paxton is going to win the race, adding that Tallarico is far too extreme.
14: This is a candidate who mocks God regularly. 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
11: The Real Clear Politics poll average suggests that Paxton is currently polling just over a half point ahead of Tallarico. 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The average statewide gas price in the Lone Star State is now $3.41 a gallon for regular unleaded fuel. The AAA Texas Weekend Gas Watch indicates that price is 7 cents more than a week ago and 61 cents more than last year. Metroplex filling stations are charging an average of $3.36, while the national price is $3.84. Checking the stock market, the Dow is up 181 points to 52,668. 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
23: A better life with Dr. Sanjay Gupta.
24: Few people now have asked me about a TikTok trend that they've come across. It's called 75 Hard. The challenge was created by entrepreneur and author Andy Frisella, who calls it a, quote, transformative mental toughness program and an Ironman for your brain. So here's what it entails. Eat a structured diet with no alcohol, drink a gallon of water, read 10 pages of nonfiction, take a progress photo, and complete 2 45-minute workouts, one of them outdoors, every day for 75 days. Quite a challenge. We asked CNN fitness contributor Dana Santis about this, who reminded us that sustainable fitness isn't about punishment or proving discipline through extremes. It's about building habits that integrate into your lifestyle in a way that feels supportive and repeatable. If you ask me, that's going to be the key to long-term success. I'm Dr. Sanjay Gupta, helping you live a better life.
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0: The Markley, Van Camp, and Robin Show. I'm Jamie Markley, the Gen Xer. The Millennial, David Van Camp. The Sexy Boomer, Scott Robbins. Uh-huh. Andy Scott Robbins, trifecta, his top three stories coming up in just a few. News update, David Van Camp.
2: You want to hear from the cows on the view, by any chance?
30: Of course.
0: Scott always does.
30: I do, yeah.
2: Okay. Let's see. Anna Navarro calling Marco Rubio, the Secretary of State, a race traitor. We can play that one out there.
30: Okay.
31: Right. We're not running against Donald Trump in the next election, and I think the most likely Republican candidate is Marco Rubio, a Cuban-American. So keep that in mind, too.
32: Yeah. He's forgotten. He's Latino, not saying a damn thing while people getting deported.
2: He's forgotten he's Latino. So if you're Latino, you're automatically supposed to be pro-illegal immigration.
0: And anti-law.
2: Yeah.
0: Apparently.
2: Talk to sell that line to a whole lot of people in South Texas who flipped for Republicans in, I think, unprecedented numbers.
0: Yeah.
30: Wouldn't that be described as racist, though?
2: Well, yeah.
30: I mean, if you think a guy just because he's Cuban has to think a certain way?
2: Yeah.
0: Yes.
30: Yeah, I mean.
0: They're guilty of that all the time.
30: Man.
0: Yeah, she got called out on CNN last night, too.
2: Oh, yeah?
0: Because she started reading off the names of people that have been, quote, killed by ICE. Mm-hmm. Well.
30: What?
0: Yeah, if you're ramming a car, using it as a weapon, you may get shot.
2: There is a chance, yes.
0: For all these cases. So this other woman's like, are you going to read all the names of the people that have been killed by illegals?
30: Yeah.
0: Are you going to do that?
30: No.
0: Do you even know their names? And then there's just, you know, yelling back and forth and all that sort of thing. So, yeah, Guess I'm not surprised by that. Did you hear about the woke Buc-ee's that went in L.A.?
2: No.
0: I knew that would get your attention.
30: Woke Buc-ee's?
0: Yes, they're saying now in Beverly Hills, there is the first luxury gas station created by Alex Cantor, fourth generation owner of Cantor's Deli in L.A. So they're going to have fresh pastries from local bakeries, premium soft serve ice cream, specialty coffee, and a convenience store. And the station will also include EV charging and what Alex calls a more curated shopping experience. Some people have already nicknamed it Woke Buc-ee's. Which I thought was pretty funny.
2: I guess there's a market for it, I suppose. Yeah. You know what? And if there is, you know, good on them. You know, I think rednecks don't get to have all the fun, you know.
0: Yeah.
2: We have most of it, but, you know.
0: But you can have some, too.
2: Yeah.
0: We're welcome to everybody.
2: Yes. Well,
30: Woke's.
0: Yes. And then there was another report about the Southern Poverty Law Center.
30: Oh, boy.
0: How their embedded influence training teachers nationwide has been uncovered.
2: Oh, yeah.
0: That basically, hey, if you're going to be, you know, kindergarten through senior teacher, you got to undergo certain training.
2: Yeah.
0: And they just weasel their way into these places and then just make it so.
2: Oh, for sure.
0: Until somebody puts a stop to it.
2: They're not actually about any sort of civil rights stuff. It's full on left-wing propaganda.
0: Oh, yes.
2: What they do.
0: Teacher preparation programs that include equity, access, and anti-bias education. Teaching for social justice.

0: Just shaved it.
1: Oh, somebody else that you put in there that I never thought was bald during their big run. You had Peter Gabriel.
2: Yeah.
1: He's bald now.
2: Yeah. Been bald for a while.
1: But his big record, he still had a full head of hair. So?
2: Yeah, maybe. I'm not sure. I'm trying to remember now. I saw him on that tour.
1: Well, you remember the video.
2: Yeah, kind of. Was he? Yeah, I guess he was.
1: He still had a full head of hair.
2: Yeah.
1: Yeah. Okay. Oh, yeah, there was Tom Morello. Oh, that's the unedited version. Just kidding. But he got nervous.
2: That kind of day, yeah.
1: Yeah. You know, if there's ever going to be some sort of documentary on a band in modern day, we have to know what Tom Morello thinks. We have to. He's interviewed every single time.
3: Remember?
2: We know it.
3: Remember when somebody just sort of randomly commented about Meg White from the White Stripes, about how she wasn't a very good drummer. And that's true. From a technical standpoint, she's not a good drummer.
1: Okay.
3: She was the right drummer for the band to yes. capture their sound, for sure. There's no question about that. Well, Tom Morello weighed in and said, what, the greatest rock drummer of the 21st century?
1: Come on, dude.
3: Dude, you don't have to go that far.
1: This is just so typical, though, isn't it?
3: Yeah.
1: Just feels that way. Who are the other ones real quick before we start the trifecta? Oh, there was Jeff Tate from Queensryche. Again, not bald during the height.
2: Yeah, he's bald now.
1: Oh, he's been bald for years now. Yeah, yeah. Yeah. You played that at Top 40.
2: Oh, yeah.
1: That was a big record.
2: Yep.
1: Sounded like nothing else they did.
2: Sounded like a Pink Floyd song to me.
1: Yeah, it was. I mean, if you want to hear the 4-octave range, I mean, there you go. I know you love that stuff. He's a great singer, man.
2: He is a great singer. Okay. Not my thing, but that's okay.
1: Oh, yeah. And then the other one with Fred Durst, Limp Bizkit, just to bring in real quick. When the mashup on Mashup Monday, when it was Limp Bizkit and Seinfeld, it's one of the all-time classics. I know it's Friday. We never do Mashup Monday stuff, but just, oh, you don't remember it?
2: No.

0: That should be your intro for your trifecta every day.
1: Every day.
0: Because you love Seinfeld.
1: Every day I do.
0: Are you ready?
1: Yes.
0: Here we go.
2: Are you ready?
3: One, two,
2: it's the three most important news stories of the day.
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2: Well, at least according to Scott Robbins. 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
0: Every day about this time, Scott Robbins' top three stories helped by, well, you know, his hero.
5: Hi, it's me, Casey.
1: Hey, Casey, big weekend plan?
5: Yes.
1: What, do you want to do something? I don't know.
5: No. Nope.
1: I'm open. What?
0: He's busy all weekend. You got plans.
1: All weekend.
0: Barbecues.
1: All weekend. He's busy.
0: Barbecue Sunday. I think some wedding to go to.
1: He's 10 minutes. Okay, fine.
5: I'm ready.
1: Fine. I'm done asking. All right.
5: Give it up.
1: I did.
5: Three.
1: Bite down.
6: He's going to show me how to make falafel, actually. I'm really
1: excited. Is that what it is?
0: Part of it.
6: Yeah.
1: You and David with falafels.
6: Yes. All right.
5: No matter what, he's always there for me.
1: Oh, yeah.
5: For him.
1: You say that all the time about David. I've been there forever for you.
5: Every time I felt like giving up, he was always there encouraging me to go on.
1: Yeah. Fine. You're the guru.
0: Was Scott there for you when you needed him?
5: No way.
0: Wow. Steep
1: so
0: running
1: unfair.
0: Man.
1: That's so unfair.
0: Would he call you, like, just to check in?
5: Nope.
1: I did so call you.
6: No, a text doesn't count.
1: Well, it does. He never texts back. I don't know. If
5: three.
1: He doesn't even have a phone with text.
0: He said he's on his schedule.
5: Three.
6: Number three.
1: He's got places to be.
6: Well, yeah, he's got to go to the Mediterranean March to pick up the ingredients.
1: Right.
6: Falafel,
1: there you go.
6: You know.
1: There you go.
6: Number three, a bizarre video of a performance at a funeral in Amsterdam.
1: Yeah, this is very bizarre. It was a pole dancer performing a routine during the funeral of a husband and wife, owners of a little club called the Red Light Club. Yeah. The blonde-haired dancer performed spins and inversions to the theatrical anthem, "The Show Must Go On" from Queen. She was doing this above the coffins. Now, some of the people were flabbergasted that were seeing it.
0: Whoa.
1: Others said, well, we kind of knew it was going to be interesting. Now, what they did was they went to the funeral director. The guy had died, like, years ago. They didn't have a proper funeral for him. So he wanted to wait till the

0: wife died and they could do it together.
1: Oh.
0: That was his wish. So the wife died and they decided, okay, let's go ahead and get it done now. So anyway, that's what they did. And she had gone to the funeral director ahead of time and said, hey, look, we want... And he said, well, let me know something about his life, something about your lives together. And she said, well, it involved the nightclub, and I think he would dig it if there was actually a stripper that was performing at the funeral.
2: Bad girls.
0: Yes, exactly. So that's exactly what happened. Show must go on. One person quipped in the audience, referring to the song she was dancing to. She said, if you can't have a funeral like this for me, you don't have one at all, another one said. My friends, if you're reading this, this is my last wish, he went on to say. And that was the end of that. That was his last wish, and that's what he wanted everybody to have a good time, and they did.
2: The countdown doesn't stop till we reach the top.
3: The Scott Robbins trifecta, top three of the day, up to number two.
0: Yeah, I don't know.
4: Number two, a Long Island nurse who made $1.5 million selling fake vaccine cards during
0: this
4: COVID.
0: This is crazy, yeah.
4: Has been sentenced.
0: Former Long Island nurse, yeah, $1.5 million. She was selling the fake cards because you had to have them to get into places or do things, right?
3: Yes.
0: During the big pandemic. Her name is Julie DeVuno, 53, pleaded guilty to forgery and money laundering. She pleaded now in 2023. It's taken this long for this whole thing to get done. Okay. It was a large-scale scheme, they said. She hawked the phony cards to parents of 162 school-age kids between November of 2019 and January of 2022.
2: Mercy, mercy, mercy.
0: Yeah. Vaccines are the best protection against serious preventable diseases, said the New York State Department of Health. Zero tolerance for those that misrepresent or falsify vaccination records, as these acts put lives in jeopardy. So she got nailed. She's going to be fined $500,000 and 78 hours of community work.
3: Whoa.
0: That's her sentence for doing this.
2: And the countdown continues.
0: Well, you had to get them. I mean, if you didn't want the shot and you still wanted to go places and do things, well, you had to get them.
2: And the countdown continues.
3: Yeah. Scott Robbins trifecta, top three of the day.
2: And finally... One.
4: If it's a stupid policy, does it count as fraud? I'm just saying.
0: See, I wondered the same thing, right? Yeah.
4: All right.
0: I
4: mean, number
2: yes.
4: number one. Well, Lorena Bobbitt showed up.
0: Yeah, she did. I know. I haven't heard from her in a long, long time. Now, if you remember Lorena Bobbitt, don't you?
3: Oh, yeah.
0: She was the one that cut her husband's penis off.
3: Well, he kind of had it coming.
0: Well, I don't know about that, but he got it done. He apparently was having an
3: did
0: affair.
3: Raped her and
0: she
3: stuff.
0: Found out about it or something. And anyway, he was not a good guy. John Bobbitt was his name.
3: Yeah.
0: They reattached him. By the way, apparently everything functioned properly after
4: that. Yeah, he did like a skin flick or something.
0: Yeah, he did some porn. Yeah. She has apparently had a lover, a secret lover. It's been revealed for the last 33 years. She said they've been very happy together. And the guy who lives, he lived on my block when I was married to John, and we just kind of reignited the relationship, and I've kept it undercover all these years. Now, the guy in the picture looked really haggard because, quite frankly, he hasn't slept in 33 years. I can't say I blame him.
3: You made that part up.
0: I didn't make that part up.
2: And there you have it.
0: Sleep with one eye open.
3: That's the Scott Robbins trifecta, top three of the day. It's always interesting, Scotty.
0: Oh, it always is, isn't it?
3: Yeah, Casey, appreciate it. Have a good weekend.
0: Yeah, see ya.
2: It's really been an honor for me.
0: You and David have fun, all right?
2: Yes.
3: All right. Nimrod's the news and a news update still to come.
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11: Got a crash into Alvarado. Southbound I-35W is shut down just after Maple Avenue over to County Road 405. This has traffic starting to line up as you approach Highway 67 Henderson Street. In South Lake on westbound Highway 114 from Carroll Avenue over to Whitechapel Boulevard, the left lane is closed due to some road work. Traffic is slowing near South Lake Boulevard. It's about a five-minute delay. That accident in Garland on northbound 635 just before Garland Road has been cleared. Just some heavy traffic from Ferguson Centerville. Also, some slow traffic heading into Rockwall on eastbound I-30. This is from Bass Pro Drive over through Dalrock over to Horizon Road. That earlier construction has now been picked up. With WBAP First Traffic.
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13: A colleague of mine went to a meeting of the primetime seniors the other week. There are programs like this all over the country for people in their 60s, 70s, 80s, and beyond to stay active. It's not just something to keep older folks busy. It helps to keep their bodies in shape and their brains sharp. Showing up with a good attitude is a must, and research shows that having the right mindset actually does lead to better physical aging. So if you need some suggestions to boost your positivity, experts we talked to recommended focusing on goals, which can boost your confidence. Practice gratitude, they said. One of the seniors my colleague met told her that just waking up in the morning is, quote, better than the alternative. That's true. Focus on the things you can control. Diet and exercise. And very importantly, surround yourself with positive people, because that can be contagious. I'm Dr. Sanjay Gupta, helping you live a better life.
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3: The Markley Van Camp and Robin Show. 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
4: Well, there was the shooting of the illegal alien in Houston earlier this week, and they're demanding answers, and it's ICE is murdering people, blah, blah, all that stuff, right?
3: Mm-hmm.
4: There's a press conference with Texas lawmakers. Representative Sylvia Garcia said, quote, "Even a kid would tell you, you shoot the tires, you don't shoot the driver." Nobody believes that.
3: What?
4: In a boxed-in situation, somebody's driving at you, now you don't shoot the tires. What are you talking about?
3: Someone that's just watched what movies or TV shows where they shoot tires and thinks that's standard operating procedure?
4: If you shoot the gas tank, the car will explode immediately.
3: Okay. We got to get to Nimrods, or did we already start?
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3: All right. Nimrods in the News, we go to Canada, where police have charged this guy with impaired driving after some reckless behavior behind the wheel. 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
0: Okay.
3: Still has drink in hand when the cops get there. You've been drinking just a little.
0: Idiot.
3: Except they see all the empties. There's a picture in the story. You got, let's see, three Mike's Hard Lemonade, Twisted Tea, couple of Bud Lights.
0: Jeez.
3: Looks like an empty bottle of vodka.
0: Oh, good.
3: And he had been arrested for that before. And that's Nimrod's in the News.
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5: ClassicChevrolet.com, WBAP's first traffic and weather.
31: On the ones.
1: Westbound Highway 175 approaching 2nd Avenue, Bruton Road. There's construction in the right lane. Also have some road work underway on northbound I-35E at Empire Central. Crews are working in the right lane. Traffic a little slow from Mockingbird. That'll cost you a couple of extra minutes. In Southlake on westbound Highway 114 between Carroll Avenue and Whitechapel Boulevard, you've got road work underway in the left lane. It's about a five-minute backup to Southlake Boulevard. Alvarado, southbound I-35W, still shut down from Maple Avenue over to County Road 405 due to a wreck. Traffic is jammed approaching Highway 67 Henderson Street. With WBAP First Traffic and weather on the ones, I'm five.
32: Your forecast from the WBAP On-Time Experts 24-7 Weather Center.
2: Hot and humid weather expected into next week. Some scattered storm potential begins to show back up by Sunday into Monday. That could dent the heat one or two spots temporarily. Rest of the day, sunny and hot. Highs around 100. Heat index levels to 104. Clear, quite warm and uncomfortably humid tonight. Low near 80. Sunny on Saturday, a high of 90. Some scattered storms on Sunday, high 97 in the afternoon. 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For WBAP News, I'm meteorologist Mark Thibodeau at the Weather Channel.
32: It's 96 degrees in both Dallas and Fort Worth. A fatal shooting in Houston during an immigration enforcement operation puts ICE back in the spotlight. Alicia Acuna has the story.
9: DHS confirms ICE agents shot and killed Lorenzo Salgado Arrojo, a Mexican citizen in the U.S. illegally for more than three decades. DHS says on Tuesday, ICE attempted to stop Salgado Arrojo's work van as part of a targeted enforcement operation. As agents in unmarked vehicles followed Salgado Arrojo, they say he tried to evade arrest. Quote, he rammed an ICE law enforcement vehicle, refused to follow multiple verbal commands, and weaponized his vehicle in an attempt to run over an ICE law enforcement officer, resulting in our officer firing his weapon in self-defense.
32: The case is currently under DHS and FBI investigations. As we prepare for the final local match in the 2026 FIFA World Cup, Arlington city leaders have been pleased with the outcome. Mayor Jim Ross spoke to our media partners, WFAA.
10: We have set the standard for World Cup and everything out there. I have been blown away by how everybody is treating each other.
32: The ninth and final World Cup match at Dallas Stadium will be Tuesday's semifinal. A gun-toting illegal migrant caught in Texas is headed to federal prison. Texas law enforcement officers pulled over 36-year-old Freddie Castillo of Belize for a traffic stop north of Houston and was found to be in the country illegally since 2010. Officers also found a shotgun and a rifle in Castillo's vehicle, which is violation of federal law. The illegal alien pleaded guilty to possession of a firearm in U.S. District Court and was sentenced to 2 years in federal prison. Your money news brought to you by NetWorthRadio.com. President Trump is pushing for big oil companies to lower gas prices.
11: He points to the Freedom Fuel Network around Philadelphia and in New Jersey that significantly lowered prices at 25 of its stations. A White House official exclusively tells Fox Business the station saw more than a 50% increase in volume and forced 320 other stations in a 40-mile radius around that to cut prices 10 cents a gallon.
32: Fox's Edward Lawrence reporting. Checking Wall Street right now with an hour left in trading. The Dow Jones Industrial Average is up 185 points to 52,672. NASDAQ up by 89 to 26,296. S&P 500 in the green also by 32 to 7,576. Keep connected, DFW, for the latest on the situation in the Middle East. 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We've got the perfect way for you to cool down in beautiful Aspen. The prize includes round-trip airfare for two, a two-night hotel stay, a guided tour, and film festival tickets to hang out with the stars. WBAP salutes Dallas. 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
12: 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I am your host, James Parker. This is going to be kind of a serious start to the show here because we're talking about war, and I like my Fridays to be kind of a fun, happy-go-lucky, but there's nothing fun or happy-go-lucky about the Iran war, so let's just jump into it. So, bombs are flying overnight again. Reports of a bunch of things blowing up, and this is different than in wars past because we have now cell phone videos of all these things that were hitting. I remember when the first Desert Storm popped off, I was like in eighth grade, and you could see every once in a while some grainy from a distance night vision video things blowing up. Now you got like the guy two houses down, he can hear the whistle coming in advance, so he pulls out his phone and you just get a good shot. And the camera quality has gotten so much better. Like, you can see things blowing up in 4K, and you can see things exploding at 60 frames per second. It's, I'm not saying it's good. It's just better quality of destruction. Another weird thing happened where you can't see the video here. But man, this was kind of weird. They had they've been having a funeral for the Ayatollah that got blowed up for like 6 days. It's a long funeral. And in the video that I saw, there's a crowd of people. It's at night. The lights aren't really that bright. And it looks like they're more red than anything. And it's a giant sea of just guys' heads. Like, you know, if you're in a crowd packed shoulder to shoulder, all you can see is everyone's heads. They're in some giant public square. But they are that packed where you can't see the ground. You can just see heads. And it's all dudes. And there's no women. There's no children. And someone backs up a reefer trailer, a refrigerated trailer, you know, the ones that you tote around behind a diesel, except it has the refrigeration unit on it to keep it cold. So then they open it, and coming out is just a bunch of, it looks like smoke machine, because it's cold, and it's kind of hot in Tehran. They have his corpse in there. They have his body in there, and they're keeping it cold. And so this is what it sounds like. You can't really tell much from the audio here. So then this giant box comes out. I assume the Ayatollah's slowly rotting corpse is in there. And they're just passing it around and hitting the box with towels and just screaming their heads off. And there's, you know, there's, looks like 40 people that are touching it at a time. Because they're all, it's like the big casket is moshing. It's like crowd surfing over all these Iranians, and there's like the smoke that's still blowing out of the refrigerated trailer, and there's the light coming out of it too. So it almost looks sort of alien. Like, is this on another planet? Is this science fiction? What the hell is going on here? Then you realize, man, some people just do not live the same life that we have here in America. Like, it's, you ever seen a funeral like that? Hell no, you haven't. That is weird. So that was strange. Something else that I wanted to run by you. Steve Bannon had a little clip going viral. The whole thing's about 5 minutes, but I just cut out the good part here. And in this one, he makes the case for just pulling up stakes and coming home. Not, you know, not saying, let's give Iran a bunch of money, or we were wrong, or we've accomplished enough. We can just call it a day and come home.
0: The Red-Green Alliance, who's talked about the first, I don't know, War Room over at Breitbart, Trevor Loudon, these team, Frank Gaffney, everybody. It's not perfect, right? Got some little boomer in there, but it's a threat. It's a threat to this nation right now. We got to get very serious about this war in the Middle East. I mean, here's how serious. Wrap it up. Economic warfare. Scott Bessent, don't give him any more license to sell oil. Never again. Don't do it. That was a mistake. I know it wasn't your mistake, but it was a mistake. Don't do it. No oil. No oil to the Chinese Communist Party. No cash money to the Persians. No $6 billion to buy our foodstuffs. We'll find the farmers out in Iowa and Nebraska will find somebody else to sell it to. No cash. Let them go hungry. They won't be dancing in the streets like they were last Saturday, 5 million of them. Is that lack empathy? Yes, it does, because I don't have empathy. Right now, we're in a war. We're in a shooting war. We have young Americans in harm's way in the Middle East. It's time to wrap that crap up and bring it home.
12: You know, I'm kind of sympathetic to that. We blew a bunch of stuff up. We destroyed the uranium. It's under a mountain somewhere. We killed the Ayatollah. We've held our boot on their necks for a few months now. We've made our point. Can we just make the rest of our points through these economic avenues and pull out militarily? Man, if we can get that to work, I'd be on board for it. 800-288-9227. 800-288-9227. Coming up next on The James Show, you're going to meet Adam Hartage. He's a combat veteran, a former CIA operations officer. 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Or can we accomplish more goals with just non-military uses of force? 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
18: 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Ask them how the posts in their feed make them feel. These apps are built to be addictive, so kids, all of us in fact, will keep coming back for more, even when we are made to feel worse. It's bizarre. You might need to help your son or daughter reset their algorithm by unfollowing certain accounts and following or interacting with more positive ones. They might need suggestions of other healthier things to do, or to see you leading the way by example and putting your own phone away. In the run-up to bedtime, everyone's phone should go away, no questions asked. And if you need some help, sort of, I guess, resetting expectations, try engaging parents of your kids' friends for a more coordinated effort. I'm Dr. Sanjay Gupta, helping you live a better life.
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0: Northbound I-35E at Northwest Highway, there's a vehicle fire. It is blocking all three main lanes. Traffic is getting by on the left shoulder. Seeing about a five-minute backup in that area. Watch for an accident in Irving on eastbound Highway 114 just after O'Connor. It's in the right lane. Traffic is slowing back to right around Northwest Highway. In Arlington, eastbound I-20 at Matlock, got a wreck in the left lane. About a five-minute delay now from Cooper Street. And on westbound 20 approaching Little Road, there's an accident. It's been moved over onto the right shoulder. Just some heavy traffic in the area. With WBAP First Traffic, I'm Dave Allen.
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7: Well, I hope we don't have boots on the ground. Will we need boots on the ground is the real question. I'm James Parker. 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My next guest, meet Adam Hartage. He's a combat veteran, former CIA operations officer, and if I told you what he did now, he'd have to kill you. Welcome to the James Show. I was just playing in the last segment a clip from Steve Bannon in his one of his recent shows where he says it's time to just stop with all the military intervention in Iran and just lean on them with sanctions and cutting off the oil and maybe blockading them, but no boots on the ground and ending the war. Can we even accomplish what we want to do without ramping up the military intervention, Adam?
8: Thanks a lot for having me, James. It's great talking to you. I would actually kick the question back to you. And I would say, well, what are we trying to do? What is it? What is the stated objective that the president is trying to achieve? Is it to open the Strait of Hormuz? Okay, well, it was open before we started, you know, the conflict. Is it to remove the nuclear threat? I thought that that was done with Midnight Hammer. So I kind of get the sense that there's a little bit of undefined mission specificity, and that can tend to lead to mission creep. So I'm a little concerned about that, looking from a policy standpoint. And from a national security standpoint, I think it would be a tremendous blunder to commit large-scale ground combat forces, especially for there being no stated or clear objectives.
7: Right. And when this whole thing started, he gave us three objectives, and they repeated them over and over and over throughout the months. It was, you know, minimize their ability to strike their neighbors, get rid of their missile program, cripple their defense, but also no nuclear weapon. Now, no nuclear weapon, does that mean we have to extract whatever uranium they do have? I don't see how we do that with just economic incentives. So I'm not sure if we can win this without the military stepping up.
8: Yeah, I personally would think that you would have better success focusing on the economic warfare, economic leverage. So, you know, like you were mentioning before, hit them with sanctions, additionally isolate them, you know, as far as trade goes, you know, maintain pressure that way. But the thing that ultimately, you know, I have to feel quite a bit of empathy for the Iranian people themselves, because it always seems to be, you know, the local civilian population that gets it the worst. You know, the government's going to be okay, you know, those who aren't killed, that is, but it's always the civilian people that get caught in this, and they pay the heavier price, you know, by not having access to anything that, you know, any job opportunities or trade resources or the ability to travel or get a visa. So it's a tough, Iran is a tough situation, because you've got a very religiously zealous, dedicated group of people that are controlling an entire population that used to be a fairly, you know, secular and moderate population long ago, back, you know, when I was just barely out of the womb.
7: So let's talk about your former CIA. How good is our intelligence within Iran? Do we have eyes and ears on the ground that can tell us, like, where the Ayatollah is, or are we pretty blind when it comes to that country?
8: You know, I didn't work the Iran problem set when I was in. I did work a lot in the Middle East, but I was always kind of on the global war on terror side, which Iran was not part of that whole thing back then. But I guarantee you, it being one of our biggest focus countries, that they're using all manner of collection efforts over there. That would be, you know, human intelligence, spies on the ground, which my guess is, frankly, I would imagine that the Israelis have better access to that kind of thing. And they're probably, I would say, as far as capability goes, this is just a guess, but I'm guessing that they probably have better access than we do, just from the simple fact of, you know, they look and talk and speak much the same across that region. So it's a lot easier for, let's say, an Arab or an Israeli to blend in with, you know, the Iranian population versus, you know, a bunch of Americans in their REI, you know, cool guy outfits with their Sunto watches and their big Oakley glasses on.
7: So. Right. I think I would stick out there in my Bucky shirt. So, Adam Hartage, I don't know any inside military baseball. I don't even know military tactics. I was never in the military, but I am good at judging politicians just from what I do. And not knowing any of the tactics or any of our capabilities or what needs to be done, just judging on Trump's statements, I think I get the feeling we're going to have boots on the ground. It's probably not going to be anything big. He knows that's going to be really politically unpopular, and we're just months away from a big election. But I think, what are we going to do? Seize Karg Island? Is this what you foresee is boots on the ground as well?
8: I would advise against it personally. I don't think it's a necessary step. But again, I just go back to, let's ask the original question. So Operation Midnight Hammer, if you remember that, let's say, I mean, I guess that was almost a year ago now, whatever. And they said, you know, it was the most amazing operation. We totally decimated Iran's nuclear capability, you know, set them back decades or whatever else. Well, you know, if that was true, then why do we still have to worry about their nuclear capability right now? I don't care about what they say they want to do aspirationally. I'm talking about what their actual capabilities are.
7: Right.
8: So either we did destroy it, and this is all just politics and theater, or we didn't destroy it, and there's a legitimate, tactical mission there that needs to be carried out. So I don't know what the truth is there. I'm guessing that there's probably, it's a little bit of both. That's usually how these things go.
7: Right, Adam, I get that. It feels like the dog chasing its tail, because there is sort of a both scenario where if we blew up their previous plant and it's at the bottom of some mountain, then they can go in there and just reconstitute it by getting all the uranium dust. And so then what do? We blow it up again, and then they go get the pieces. They can always try and just start rebuilding it even after we blow it up. So it seems like a problem that could never be solved.
8: Yeah, I mean, you've got to change the political will. And you've got to, incentivize them. I'm not talking about give them stuff, but I'm saying, you know, set conditions to incentivize them to not try and build a nuclear weapon. I frankly don't understand what the endless, need on their end is, other than the only rational explanation in my mind is that they consider it part of a religious duty to be able to defeat both the big, Satan and the little Satan, which is, U.S. and Israel in their religion, in their mind.
7: All right, well, it's good to meet you. This is Adam Hartage. He's a combat veteran, former CIA operations manager. Where do we find your work online these days, Adam?
8: Yeah, just go to my website, adamhartage.com. And in case anybody needs to know it, just remember, it's a damn hard age to live in. That's my name, Adam Hartage, .com. And also, invite people to check out my book, The Alpha Blueprint. It's about empowering kids in the next generation to thrive in an AI future. And so I appreciate you having me on the show, and I hope you have a great week, and thanks to your audience for listening.
7: There he is, Adam Hartage. Thank you very much, sir. Coming up next on the James Show, we're going to deal with the question, are there going to be boots on the ground? And not do you want boots on the ground. I don't want boots on the ground, but I think there will be boots on the ground. I'll explain next. 800-288-9227. 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
13: Osteoporosis affects millions of people in the United States and around the world. It's a disease that basically causes someone's bones to become weak, brittle, and porous, which can increase their risk of fractures. Now, the good news here is there are things you can do other than, or in addition to, taking medications to prevent fractures before it's too late. One is to up your intake of calcium and vitamin D. You also want to eat more protein. One functional medicine dietitian told us that that helps build muscle, and if you're building muscle strength, then you are also building bone strength. You want to be mindful of your workouts. The best ways to build bone density, one therapist told us, are going to be resistance exercises like lifting weights, and also exercises that make your bones take a bit of an impact, such as jumping or even running, just loading the bones a little bit more. I'm Dr. Sanjay Gupta, helping you live a better life.
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21: 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I'm Mike Trina from the 24-Hour Breaking News Center.
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0: Northbound I-35E at Northwest Highway, a vehicle fire blocking all three main lanes. Traffic is getting by on the left shoulder, but it's about a 15-20 minute backup to Raceway Harry Hines. Northbound Loop 12, Walton Walker Boulevard, just after Highway 114, have an accident partially blocking the right lane. Eastbound I-20 at Matlock in Arlington, you got a wreck. Two left lanes are blocked. about a 5 to 7 minute backup to Cooper Street in an Alvarado southbound I-35W. Still shut down just after Maple Avenue over to County Road 405 due to a wreck. This has traffic now stacking up at County Road 604. With WBAP First Traffic and Weather on the Ones, I'm Dave Allen.
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21: Your forecast from the WBAP On Time Experts 24/7 Weather Center. Today, sunny and hot with a high near 99. Heat index about 103. Tonight, mostly clear with a low around 80. Tomorrow, sunny and hot with a high near 99. Heat index about 104. It's 97 degrees in Dallas and 96 in Fort Worth. News brought to you by Ben Abbott and Associates. The White House says talks with Iran will continue despite the latest traded strikes between the U.S. and Iran. Benjamin Hall reports.
22: In the last couple of hours, we've heard that Qatari negotiators have now flown to Iran in coordination with the U.S. to try and meet with Iranian officials, to try and de-escalate the situation, to try and make the negotiations resume. All that being said, yesterday Israel shared intelligence with D.C. showing that Iran had recently developed a new plot to try and assassinate President Trump.
21: President Trump saying he is number one on the kill list for Iran. Your money news brought to you by NetWorthRadio.com. Costco has been hit with a class action lawsuit alleging that one of the products it sells contains dangerous levels of heavy metals.
23: The lawsuit centers on Orgain protein powders, which are marketed in stores and online as providing good, clean nutrition. Seven plaintiffs from across the country say Costco failed to screen the products for toxic heavy metals or disclose their presence to customers. Gianna Gelosi, Fox News.
21: 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NASDAQ up by 78 to 26,285. 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
24: The Rangers look to close the gap on Houston in the season series tonight. The Astros have won five of their first seven meetings. Texas rides a series win over the Angels into this one, sitting first in the AL West. Cal Quantrill takes the mound against Houston's Hunter Brown. First pitch at 7:05 from Globe Life. Spain versus Belgium set for this afternoon's only World Cup game of the day. Spain is led by one of the most electric young players on the planet, 18-year-old Lamine Yamal. Only one goal so far in five games for the young phenom. Kickoff at 2. And Jannik Sinner defeats Novak Djokovic to head to his second straight Wimbledon final. He'll meet Alexander Zverev in the final on Sunday. I'm Cam LaFada on WBAP from 96.7 at 1310 The Ticket.
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7: All right, I'm going to make the case that there will be boots on the ground. There won't be boots on the ground. The case that there will be boots on the ground is I think maybe we've accomplished all we can from the air. I think, you know, you can blow stuff up and you could really crush the quality of life of the average Iranian citizen, but that's not going to knock the Ayatollahs out of power. So if we are going to really control their economy, we're going to have to at least take Karg Island. If we're going to go get the uranium by force, then we're going to have to send some human beings there to go pick it up. Do we have the robots? Can we send robots yet? So that's my case that we're going to see boots on the ground. I don't want boots on the ground. I prefer they're not. There's not going to be boots on the ground. But I could see it happening for those reasons. Now, here's the case that there's not going to be boots on the ground. I think enough has happened that Donald Trump, knowing he's a few months away from the election, can just declare victory. I got everything I wanted. We destroyed their nuclear program. We destroyed their military capabilities. We knocked off the Ayatollah, so we got regime change. So I think he has enough there that he could go out and try and make the case that he already won without anything else. Let's see what other people think. Chris in Plano, you're on Newstalk 820, 93.3 FM, WBAP.
3: Hey, about a month ago, Trump was on Fox and Friends this morning. And that's the first time I noticed everything changed in his tone. And he talked at that time about taking CARG. But he said he didn't think the American people had the stomach for it. And I think that's what he's referring to, what you said, you know, boots on the ground. And I don't want to sound like Jack Keane or Keith Kellogg, but I think we need to take that and just take out that whole coastline. And I think we already started to do that already. Just annihilate that coastline and take out the IRGC members because they're the ones that are really, really the problem. And I think we already started to do that too. If I'm not mistaken,
7: you know, I feel like I'm missing some details here because, Chris, why haven't we taken them dudes out already?
3: Well, I agree with that. They tried to squeeze them like a python, you know, economically, and obviously that's not going to work. I don't know if that's...
7: Well, it didn't work on Hugo Chavez. It didn't work on Nicolas Maduro. It didn't work on Fidel Castro for 60 years. He died of natural causes in his 90s, so I don't know.
3: Well, I think that's where we're at. I think we're going to have to take CARG, and it's going to be boots on the ground, and frankly, I don't have a problem with it, to be honest.
7: Yeah. Yeah, I can see
3: take
7: that.
3: Take the oil.
7: I can see that. You're probably not wrong, Chris. Call back and tell me, haha, I told you so when we take CARG Island. I'll try and remember that, okay?
3: Thank you, man.
7: All right, that's Chris in Plano. He's not, I can see why he would be right. Again, I don't want it to happen, but you know what? That's probably going to happen. I never get my way anyway, so don't worry about that. This is Andy in Alvarado. You're next up on Newstalk 820, 93.3 FM, WBAP.
4: Yeah, back to the MOU, Trump was trying, which is a business aspect, not necessarily military, never heard it used that way, but Trump was trying to get them to agree that they would never build nuclear weapons. Not only that, but they couldn't purchase them either. So the talks kept breaking down that they're going to do what they want to do. It's buried, and they wouldn't even agree to let the IAEA go in with us and extract it. They kept reneging on all that. So anyway, back to boots on the ground, which is a concern for everybody. Nobody right. wants to send their kids in there, but I think we have more patriots in our military today than we've had in a long time, at least since World War II. Not taking anything away from Vietnam vets. They did a wonderful job. They did what they're told to do. But I think, you know, since the as far as boots on the ground, I think it's time we do have boots on the ground. Let's let Europe, now that they're anxious to help us, send them in.
7: Yeah, I like the idea of boots on the ground if it's going to be Israel or Saudi Arabia, but I think they might do the old coalition thing where they say, yeah, there's 10 of us going in, and it's 90% Americans and just like a smattering of allies, because that's what they did to us in the first Iraq war. That's what they did to us for Afghanistan. We had the coalition. And from reading the Chris Kyle books, the only country that really helped us in Iraq was the Polish. For some reason,
4: yeah.
7: And he kept getting teamed up with them, and they were trading flashbang grenades and stuff. So, yeah, I mean, over under. Do you think we're going to get boots on the ground or not?
4: I can't see doing it. What he wants to achieve, I can't see doing it without it.
7: Yeah.
4: But like I said, Europe has stepped up here at this last summit just a few days ago, and they want to help. And Trump sits there and says, you know, They're always a day late and a dollar short of wanting to help.
7: Right.
4: Well, now's the time for them to step up. If they really want to help, we'll bomb and carpet bomb that place and kick everything around, and we'll let them land on CARG Island and take good control of that. When they get set up, we'll go a different pace. We'll go in.
7: You know, I think that would change a lot of people's vision of it. If it's not just us going in and it's a whole lot of people, right. The public perception of that would probably relax quite a bit. All good points, Andy and Alvarado. This is Gary in Granbury. You're on Newstalk 820-93.3 FM, WBAP.
6: Hey, thank you. You know what?
3: they have an advantage over us. And the advantage is they think in centuries and 1,000 years. This has been going on since the 7th century. One of the reasons for the Crusades was they were shutting down shipping in the Mediterranean.

0: We're thinking, well, we can get this thing over in 2 weeks or whatever. American people need to understand something. This is a fight that's going to last the next 2,000 years. It's not going to be over with Card Island because they have a will that we don't have. Americans
1: All right,
0: have
1: then,
0: a microwave.
1: I think everyone knows where you're going with that. Let me just go ahead and fast forward to the end of this. If this is a civilizational struggle that's been going on for centuries and we don't want it to continue for 1,000 years, then we either have to genocide all the Muslims of the world, which seems like a terrible option, just mass murder on a biblical scale, or we have to convince them that that's not the proper religion anymore. So how could you do that, minimizing casualties, minimizing human suffering? I think we bomb Mecca and Medina, or we go into the Kaaba, that big box that the meteorite's sitting in there. We go pick up that meteorite, we put it in one of Elon Musk's rockets, and we shoot it into the center of the sun. And we say, which God is superior now, Jesus or Muhammad? And I think, you know, if our theories are correct and that they only respond to overwhelming brute force, then I think we would win them over if we did that. Is that
0: I don't think so.
1: Is that too crazy?
0: I'll tell you why. There's a very religious thing. And if you look at radical Islam, it's a cultural, economic, social, everything's in together, and we're not like that. And the thing is, the West is losing the propaganda war with these people. If you go to Europe, the number one name in England is Muhammad. They have a Muslim mayor. And what I'm saying is, they're going to control the nuclear weapons in Russia, in England, in France, in NATO. Very shortly.
1: Right. So how come you don't like my idea of bombing Mecca and Medina? You bomb the corpse of Muhammad, you take their Kaaba, their most sacred shrine, and you shoot it into the sun, a place where it can't be retrieved. And I think that would establish that we're the dominant culture, and it would probably win a bunch of people over. I don't want them to die. I want them to convert to Christianity. I think that would solve the problem, too. 800-288-9227. More callers on my terrible Iran war theories coming up on The James Show. 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
14: Osteoporosis affects millions of people in the United States and around the world. It's a disease that basically causes someone's bones to become weak, brittle, and porous, which can increase their risk of fractures. Now, the good news here is there are things you can do other than, or in addition to, taking medications to prevent fractures before it's too late. One is to up your intake of calcium and vitamin D. You also want to eat more protein. One functional medicine dietitian told us that that helps build muscle, and if you're building muscle strength, then you are also building bone strength. You want to be mindful of your workouts. The best ways to build bone density, one therapist told us, are going to be resistance exercises like lifting weights, and also exercises that make your bones take a bit of an impact, such as jumping or even running, just loading the bones a little bit more.

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1: Northbound I-35E at Northwest Highway. Vehicle fire still working. All traffic is getting by on the left shoulder. It says you backed up to Raceway Harry Hines. About a 15-minute delay. Also an accident in Irving, northbound Loop 12, just after Highway 114. The right lane is blocked. In Arlington, southbound 360 before Mayfield got a crash. It's in the right lane. A little bit of a slowdown now, approaching 303 Pioneer Parkway. That wreck on eastbound I-20 just after Matlock has been cleared. Traffic still unwinding from Cooper Street. Got a crash in Fort Worth on westbound I-30 at Beach Street. This is blocking the right lane as well as the exit ramp. With WBAP First Traffic, I'm Dave Allen.
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0: 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Because the Iran war could go either way. It could end right now. Donald Trump could pull back all the aircraft carriers and stop all the bombings, declare victory, and rightfully so. He could say that, look, we got regime change. We killed the previous Ayatollah. This current one's so goofed up you can't even be seen in public. We've diminished their military capabilities, and we've destroyed their nuclear program. Dust off his hands and carry on. This could also escalate. This could also lead to boots on the ground. So I don't know which way this is going. But when you have the almost the setup, the premise for a forever war, well, we promise that they're never going to have nuclear weapons. So you can go bomb it, and if they start building nuclear weapons again tomorrow, you go bomb that, and then they go start building nuclear weapons the day after that, and you bomb that. That sounds like perpetual war. So we were kind of given our little fantasy here, being the callers, and it ended up being, well, how do we stop this and never have to go to war against the radical theocracy of Islam again? Well, you want to convert them all to Christians? You want to bomb Mecca and Medina? You want to shoot the Kaaba into the sun and see if that works? So that sounds pretty extreme, but I don't know if there's any answers short of that extreme measure. This is Jason in Flower Mound. You're on News Talk 820-93.3 FM WBAP.
5: Good afternoon, James. This is a very complex question, and you've hit it on the head. Is we're looking at a very finite, small picture. The boots on the ground would be worth it under two circumstances with two wild cards. First, the regular army of Iran has sat back and done nothing. Second, there's been no insurrection. If we're going to put boots on the ground and that triggers both of them to overthrow the government, it would certainly be worth it. If we're going to nitpick and take Karg Island, we're going to be fighting another Gaza Strip, because the vast majority of Karg Island is underground with miles of tunnels resupplied by the mainland.
0: What do you think is going to happen?
5: I think Trump is playing out on time. I think there's a bigger plan involved, because I think Trump wants a regime change, even though he doesn't want to say it. I think deals are being made with the regular army and timing on an insurrection, because if you do that, it pins down the IRGC in so many directions, they cannot respond to our boots on the ground.
0: Well, I wish you were in charge, Jason Flowerman. That doesn't sound too bad. All right. Good call. Thank you, sir. This is Reggie in Greenville. You're on News Talk 820 and 93.3 FM WBAP.
6: Hey, James. Hey, there's a lot that we don't know, but there is something that we do know right out of the Bible. In Ezekiel chapter 38, Iran is mentioned. So we're not going to finish off Iran. They're going to hang around. They're going to somehow restore themselves. And they're going to go against Israel in this massive coalition that's mentioned there in Ezekiel 38.
0: Persia is mentioned. And Persia is not really the same as Iran, but I get what you're saying. And Persia's actually been kind of a positive place in the Bible. You know, they came.
6: Persia is the ancient name for Iran.
0: I hear you. Well, look, the new name of Iran meant to incorporate Persia and then the other groups that are around it. So it's not really just Persia. Say that again.
6: Our big mistake is we're not going to finish them off. We need to finish them off.
0: What does finish them off mean? Genocide them?
6: No.
0: What does it mean?
6: It means to permanently cripple them militarily.
0: How do you permanently cripple somebody in a way that they can't rebuild for 100 years?
6: Well, all they're doing right now, all these so-called times of treaties, they're rearming themselves. China
0: Agreed.
6: Is rearming them.
0: Yeah.
6: Okay, Russia's rearming them. So we're not finishing them off. They're being resupplied.
0: Okay, but how do you, I mean, you just say finish them off. How do you finish them off?
6: Well, you increase what you're doing.
0: Okay, and then in 5 years when they start rebuilding again, do we just keep bombing them forever?
6: I don't think we bomb them forever. If we have to, we take the land. We take the oil refineries.
0: Man. That doesn't sound like it's a solution. That sounds like the problem is now just going to be a chronic, ongoing problem forever.
6: One last thing, James.
0: Okay.
6: In the Bible, if you look in the Gospels, like Luke 14, we're instructed as Christians to count the cost. I don't know that America has counted the cost, okay? We need to count the cost, and we need to finish them off.
0: All right, but look, finish them off. That term's doing a lot of heavy lifting. What does that mean? Because there's no way you can finish them off to where they will never get a nuclear weapon. In 50 years, is what we do now still going to control them? No. I don't know. See, this is why I didn't want to go in the first place. 800-288-9227. Coming up next, Aaron Anderson from Texas Scorecard has some terrible updates about some predatory teachers in North Texas. I'm James Parker on News Talk 820-93.3 FM WBAP.
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16: A better life with Dr. Sanjay Gupta.
17: They say consistency is key, but sometimes you just got to switch it up. A new study out of Harvard School of Public Health found that varying your exercise routine could add years to your life. What exercise someone did didn't matter much. What did matter was that all the exercises together worked all the muscle groups in their body. Now, an added benefit to changing things up is it can help you push through the plateau effect. That's when your body gets so efficient at doing something that you actually stop getting better at it. And we know from previous research that specializing in any one sport at a young age can make someone actually more prone to injury. And as experts we talk to point out, even elite athletes switch up things with their workouts, making sure to target strength, cardio, flexibility, balance, and doing that every single week. I'm Dr. Sanjay Gupta, helping you live a better life.
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2: On the ones.
4: Eastbound I-30 at FM 548 in Royce City. Have an accident in the right lane. About a 20-minute backup now to FM 551. In Irving, still have this crash working northbound Loop 12, Walton Walker Boulevard, just after Highway 114. It's in the right lane. Traffic is slowing, coming off of Highway 183. On southbound 360 before Mayfield in Arlington, an accident has the right lane blocked. You're looking at about a 5-minute backup to Park Row Drive. And in Fort Worth, westbound I-30 at Beach Street, an accident blocking the right lane as well as the exit ramp. Traffic is slowing near Oakland Boulevard. With WBAP First Traffic and Weather on the Ones, I'm Dave Allen.
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3: Your forecast from the WBAP On-Time Experts 24/7 Weather Center. Sunny and hot today, high near 100. Heat index up around 104. Clear overnight with a low of 79. Sunny and hot again tomorrow with a high of 99. Heat index 104. It's 96 degrees in Dallas, 97 in Fort Worth. Louisville police are investigating after the remains of a human fetus were discovered at a lake park this morning. A resident called 911 after spotting the remains on the shoreline. Detectives say preliminary evidence suggests the fetus was between 5 and 6 months gestation and was intentionally discarded. Tarrant County Medical Examiner now working to determine whether the fetus was stillborn or born alive. An investigation is underway in Frisco after a man was found dead in a community swimming pool. Police say the body was discovered at the Frisco Lakes Retirement Community. Crime scene investigators still on the scene to determine the cause of death. Officials have not yet released the man's identity, nor specified whether foul play is suspected. A wrongful death lawsuit has been filed against Atmos Energy following the apartment explosion in Oak Cliff in May. The filing says lines were improperly marked before contractors drilled into the area, leading to the deadly natural gas blast. Attorneys representing the family of Marisol Perez and her infant son Eric, who died in the blast, argue gross negligence directly caused their deaths. Defense attorneys for Tyler Robinson, the man accused in the assassination of conservative activist Charlie Kirk, challenged an FBI DNA analyst's finding this week during a preliminary hearing in Utah. Your money news brought to you by NetWorthRadio.com. DFW drivers seeing a sudden reversal at the pump today as Metroplex gas prices climbed to an average of $3.40 a gallon for regular unleaded. On Wall Street, the Dow Jones Industrial Average today up more than 163 points. NASDAQ Composite Index up 73.75 points. 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
0: Well, we still have a problem with predator teachers in North Texas. I'm James Parker. It's the James Show, News Talk 820, 93.3 FM, WBAP. I hate bringing you bad news like this, but it keeps happening, so we're going to keep talking about it. 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
7: This morning, a Plano ISD teacher is booked and behind bars, accused of sexually abusing a student in his second grade class.
8: Chris Sadeghi joins us live outside the jail where he was moved overnight with what we've learned from police. Good morning, Chris.
9: Good morning, Matt. And the second grade teacher was booked overnight here at the Collin County Jail. This morning, we're working to get the arrest affidavit that could have more information, but we have already learned some of the details. According to Plano police, the teacher, Paul Campbell, a teacher of more than 25 years with Plano ISD, was arrested Wednesday on charges of continuous sexual abuse of a child as he was headed to a meeting at the district's administration building. This after the child's parents contacted police on July 4th following an outcry from the 8-year-old who was a student in Campbell's class at Brinker Elementary School. Police say their investigation corroborated the child's story and that the abuse happened inside the school more than once.
0: All right, my next guest coming on from Texas Scorecard, Aaron Anderson. Aaron Anderson, this story caught my attention because of how young the student is and how old the teacher is. Because when you put these two parts of the story together, how long has this guy been a teacher? He's 64 years old. This probably isn't the first time he's done something wrong, Aaron. That this is a terrible story.
10: Well, yes, James, it is a terrible story. Thank you for having me back to talk about it. This teacher, Paul Campbell, 64 years old, has been a teacher in Plano ISD for almost 30 years. He's been an elementary school teacher. He's taught fourth grade. He was currently teaching second grade. And an 8-year-old girl revealed to her parents that what had been happening. She said it was not only happening to her, but to one of her friends, and they believed other girls in the classroom too. Girls only. I will keep it not too graphic, but he was touching their private areas, as they said. In class, when they would come up to his desk to ask questions, he would place his hand in their private areas and take advantage of that situation. The two girls, there's been two girls interviewed by police, only one charge yet. They both said the same story, that this had happened multiple times in the classroom and also at recess. And we have that arrest affidavit. It's linked in our article at texasscorecard.com for people that want to read the details as reported by these 8-year-old girls to authorities and can see for themselves. Again, there's been one charge filed. It's a very serious first degree felony charge. The court has declined to issue a bond at this time. He's got a hearing. His lawyer's trying to get him bond, but they have decided at this time that he should not be released on bond. And I suspect there may be an additional charge, at least one additional charge coming. And certainly they've got years of history now to go back to see if there have been other instances that simply had not been reported.
0: Okay, Aaron Anderson, I think there would be a strong public support of a bill to add these guys to the death penalty. Can we make that happen? You think that would help deter some of this in the future?
10: Well, I would certainly hope so. And we just wrote about that this week at Texas Scorecard, because each time I post one of these articles online about these teachers, that is the exact comment that people say. There's like, especially these very young victims. And in fact, six states, starting with Florida, have enacted laws that allow for the death penalty in certain cases of child rape. It's now an option on the table in some of these heinous cases that the juries can consider. Now, the Supreme Court in 2008 said, no, you can't do that. Child rapists cannot be put to death unless their child victim was killed, if you can imagine. But Florida Governor Ron DeSantis and these five other states and counting are ready to challenge that law and take it back to the Supreme Court. And they believe they may get a different decision because it was a close 5-4 decision all those years ago. Certainly, many in Texas have said that they want this as a deterrent and a punishment when these cases are definitively proven. And we spoke with several lawmakers. Actually, there was a bill last session. It just didn't get a hearing. People weren't ready, I guess, in the legislature. But now several lawmakers have said they are on board. Senator Mays Middleton, who's the Republican nominee for Texas Attorney General, has said he is on board, and several others. So I expect we will certainly at least see such a bill considered and debated in the legislature next year.
0: You know, if you ask me just at any time on during the day if I think child predators should be put to death, I would say yes. But after you read the details of this story, how young these girls are, what he did, how long he's been doing this, my answer just becomes a hell yes. And can we just line them up against the wall and shoot them right now?
10: Well, now, funny you should say that. Idaho, one of the states that has enacted a death penalty option for child rapists, they also just recently reinstated the firing squad as their preferred method of execution, simply because it is efficient, believe it or not, you know, as opposed to these other methods. It's the fastest and the sure. least expensive and the quickest for the, you know, for all involved. I get that that's a kind of a visceral reaction. People want to kind of feel that, you know, that justice. But yes, reading these stories, and I read a lot of them, James, I don't recommend that everybody click through and look at these affidavits when they're available, because you can't unsee this stuff. But I do. It's my job. And certainly for these families involved and for these victims, especially when they are very young, someone's young. We did one report on one last week, a 4-year-old victim. This is, you know, there's a line that gets crossed. People feel like there needs to be a stronger penalty.
0: Aaron, let's get that bill ready. I guess they're back in session, in January? Let's see if we can do something
10: about
0: this.
10: January 12, we'll be watching for it, we'll be reporting on it.
0: Well, I do not have a lot of fun when I'm talking to you, but it's super important stuff. Thank you very much for going through all this, Aaron. That's Aaron Anderson from Texas Scorecard. You can check out her work at texasscorecard.com. Coming up next, I have some local news updates coming out of City Hall, but I don't have time to squeeze in one call. All right. And maybe some calls next. I'm James Parker. It's News Talk 820-93.3 FM WBAP.
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20: A Better Life with Dr. Sanjay Gupta.
21: They say consistency is key, but sometimes you just gotta switch it up. A new study out of Harvard School of Public Health found that varying your exercise routine could add years to your life. What exercise someone did didn't matter much. What did matter was that all the exercises together worked all the muscle groups in their body. Now, an added benefit to changing things up is it can help you push through the plateau effect. That's when your body gets so efficient at doing something that you actually stop getting better at it. And we know from previous research that specializing in any one sport at a young age can make someone actually more prone to injury. And as experts we talk to point out, even elite athletes switch up things with their workouts, making sure to target strength, cardio, flexibility, balance, and doing that every single week. I'm Dr. Sanjay Gupta, helping you live a better life.

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1: 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Good. 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
3: In El Morado, southbound I-35W still closed from just after Maple Avenue over to County Road 405 due to a wreck. Traffic is stacking up just before County Road 604. Got an accident working in Fort Worth on westbound I-30 at Beach Street. This is blocking the right lane as well as the exit ramp. Traffic is jammed from Oakland Boulevard. Westbound I-20 just before Little Road, Green Oaks Boulevard. Stalled vehicle in the center lane. Traffic is jammed back to Park Springs Boulevard. This is about a 10-minute delay. Accident still working on southbound 360 just before Mayfield. It's in the right lane, about a 5-minute backup to Park Road Drive. For WBAP First Traffic, I'm Dave Allen.
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8: 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Coming back to talk about the Iran situation, Darren Gobb from Veritas. Vincent's coming. DarrenGobb.com as well. Darren, I have a feeling we are going to see boots on the ground. I have a feeling we're going to try and take Karg Island. I could see this going either way, but if you had to put your money on it, do you think we're about to get boots on the ground in Iran?
9: Well, James, I would say if I were to put money on something, I would say no to mainland Iran and likely to Karg Island. And that's not necessarily agreeing that we need to with Karg Island, but I would say that that's probably your better bet if you were going to put some money on it.
8: Will it work?
9: Well, you know, I guess it always depends on what are you trying to get done. And that goes back to the definition of strategic objectives, how you lay those out, how you define victory and success, and all of that. So, to me, as a strategist and planner, I'm going to ask, you know, what are we trying to get done? What's the effect we're trying to get done? And can we do that some other way that is less risky than this? Maybe, maybe not. But my concern is going to center around the fact that you've got a bunch of in that case, if we're successful, you've got a bunch of Americans on an island that is easily targeted because it's not going anywhere. And I suspect it's probably booby-trapped and all kinds of stuff. So it's not like it's just going to be a walk in the park if we do it. Would it have the effect on Iran of making them capitulate? I doubt it, but it would certainly get them a lot closer, and it would definitely take over that industry. I think you can affect that or achieve that in other ways. The naval blockade and some other things, too. You know, just make it so they can't use the island without us having to actually sit on it.
8: Well, in order to fix this problem so we don't have to come back in a few years and do it again, we would have to change the mindset of the people in charge. And I think until we get that, we're still going to have this problem coming back in 5 years, 10 years from now. And so, I mean, what do we do to address that? Sponsor a coup?
9: Well, that's kind of what we're already trying to do in a way, but I mean, it's yes. And I've told people repeatedly that regime change means more than changing out a figurehead when it comes to places like Iran. You've got to change out ideologies, and that's generational repair. And if you're going to try to do that, you're going to have to, the people of Iran themselves are going to be the ones who have to fix this. You know, now, easier said than done. I know that. You got an IRGC there that's, you know, pretty brutal, pretty well armed. And maybe all of them aren't hardliners by any stretch, but enough of them are. Personally, I think that's where what I would describe as your center of gravity when it comes to beginning the process of changing out the ideology of Iran and giving the people the best chance they can. Target the IRGC, vaporize as much of them as you can, get as many of them to leave the IRGC who are just looking to make a living and aren't necessarily tied to it ideologically the way some are. There will be some of those left. But if you peel away some of that force and maybe put them in the seat with the people, and who knows, maybe get access to things like weapons and vehicles and things that the IRGC has as a result of that, then they might have a fighting chance. What I don't want to do is put boots on the ground in Iran and think that Americans in Iran is going to change the mindset of a nation over the course of a generation. We've seen that as in a neighbor. It's called Afghanistan. Didn't work there. And Iran's a much bigger problem than Afghanistan.
8: Yeah, Darren Gobb, I think a lot of people see those parallels, the Afghanistan, Iran parallel. You know, not a coincidence that they're neighbors either.
9: Yeah, oh, for sure. What's different about Iran than Afghanistan? Well, Iran's a more modern society in general. They're more populated, for sure. They've got nearly a 500,000-person army with the IRGC that the Taliban couldn't have even dreamed of having, something like that. Geographically larger mean everything. It's just a bigger problem, more cultures, more issues altogether. And someone asked me once what it would take to go in with the American military, pacify Iran, and then potentially start that process towards change. Well, the math is easy. It would pretty much take the entire American military, active guard and reserve, to do that. You got over 90 million people.
8: Yikes.
9: And complex society. That's not the problem we need to solve.
8: All right. Well, tough day out there. You can find more of his work at darrengobb.com. Darren, thank you very much, sir.
9: Hey, thanks, James. Always a pleasure to join you.
8: What a bummer of a Friday show, huh? Tony in Halton City. You're on News Talk 820-93.3 FM WBAP.
2: Hey, James. I think the problems all started back in 1947 when we changed the name of the War Department to the Department of Defense. We've been fighting police actions ever since.
8: Well, we changed it back. That didn't fix it?
2: We need to fix it. I mean, you know, put PTEGSF in as the Secretary of War, not Secretary of Defense. Mm-hmm. And we need to throw the gloves down and go in there and just whoop them. We need to just clean them out. Take those guys outside with a pair of pliers and a blowtorch and convince them that this is not the thing to do. There definitely needs to be a change in leadership of the IRGC and the Iranian government.
8: Isn't that what we just did in Afghanistan for 25 years, like my last guest was saying?
2: No, we did not. We did not go in there and fight war. We went in there and ran a police action. We did not fight war in that.
8: All right.
2: We could have eliminated those poppy seed growers in 6 months.
8: You know, sometimes people make it sound so easy. You just go in there and whoop them. That doesn't really. I mean, where's that work before, Tony?
2: Germany? Japan?
8: Okay. Well, that's good answers to the question there. Thank you very much. That's Tony in Halton City. All right. Maybe he's right. It sure would take a lot of effort, though. 800-288-9227. Coming up next, Garrett's World on The James Show. 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
16: A better life with Dr. Sanjay Gupta.
19: There are lots of things you can measure to get an idea of how healthy you are at any given moment. Temperature, heart rate, blood pressure, just to name a few. But how about how healthy you will be and how long you're likely to live? According to a new study out of the University at Buffalo, two simple strength tests are pretty accurate at predicting longevity in older women. One is hand grip strength, and the other is how quickly people can stand up from a seated position without using their arms. By the way, I remember interviewing former President Jimmy Carter when he was quite old and being really impressed how he just popped out of the chair without using his arms. Not a lot of older people can actually do that. But I think the message here is that maintaining strength as you age is going to help you perform everyday activities, but also help you avoid injury and stay independent. I'm Dr. Sanjay Gupta, helping you live a better life.
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3: Police investigating after a human fetus is found on the shore of a North Texas lake. I'm Cameron Fairchild from the 24-hour Breaking News Center.
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2: On the ones.
4: Accident working in Royce City, eastbound I-30 at FM 548. This is in the right lane. Seeing about a 30-minute backup to FM 551. In Dallas, on the Dallas North Tollway, northbound at Northwest Highway, there's a crash. Two left lanes are blocked. Just the right lane is getting by. Traffic is stacking up near Lover's Lane. A southbound Loop 12, Walton Walker Boulevard before Singleton. A stalled vehicle in the right center lane. 20-minute backup to Highway 183. Still have this wreck working in Arlington, southbound 360 before Mayfield. It's in the right lane. And westbound I-20 just before Little Road, Green Oaks Boulevard. Stalled vehicle in the center lane. You're backed up to Bowen Road. For WBAP First Traffic and Weather on the Ones, I'm Dave Allen.
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3: Your forecast from the WBAP on-time experts 24-7 Weather Center. Sunny and hot today, high near 100. Heat index 104. Clear overnight with a low of 79. Tomorrow, sunny and hot again. High of 99. Heat index again 104. It's 97 degrees in Dallas, 98 in Fort Worth. Louisville police investigating after the remains of a human fetus were discovered at Lake Park this morning. A resident called 911 after spotting those remains on the shoreline. Detectives say preliminary evidence suggests the fetus was between 5 and 6 months gestation and was intentionally discarded. An investigation is underway in Frisco this afternoon after a man was found dead in a community swimming pool. Police say the body was discovered at the Frisco Lakes Retirement Community. Crime scene investigators now working to determine the cause of death. Officials have not yet released the man's identity nor specified whether foul play is suspected. A wrongful death lawsuit has been filed against Atmos Energy following the apartment explosion in Oak Cliff in May. The filing says gas lines were improperly marked before contractors drilled into the area, leading to the deadly explosion. State law says Atmos Energy is responsible for marking those lines. Attorneys representing the family of Marisol Perez and her infant son Eric, who died in the blast, argue gross negligence directly caused their deaths. Your Money News, brought to you by NetWorthRadio.com. A surge in DFW commercial real estate has the Metroplex leading the nation in growth. Mid-year industry data revealed the region now accounts for nearly 14% of all retail space currently under construction across the United States. On Wall Street, the Dow Jones Industrial Average up nearly 184 points. NASDAQ Composite Index has gained almost 82 points. S&P 500 up nearly 32 points. 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
7: Spain has allowed exactly 0 goals so far in the World Cup, the only team left to not allow a goal. They're underway taking on a red-hot Belgium, fresh off eliminating the U.S. men's national team. That game live and underway from L.A. The Silver Boot Series resumes tonight as the Rangers host the Astros for the first of a 3-game set right before the All-Star break. Houston leads the series 5-2. Cal Quantrill and Hunter Brown set the duel. First pitch at 7:05. And a Wimbledon final is set. World number one Jannik Sinner beats 7-time champ Novak Djokovic in straight straight sets today. A disappointing Novak after the loss.
0: Half a step late, very as simple as that. He was just level or more better than I was, and not sharp enough, not reactive enough, not balanced enough to play him. That's it. There's not much I could do on the court.
7: Jannik Sinner moves on to play Alexander Zverev on Sunday for a chance at back-to-back Wimbledon titles. I'm Cam LaFada on WBAP from 96.7 at 1310 The Ticket.
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11: 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I am your host, James Parker, and you get to hear a lot about what I think for the rest of the show time, but we set aside one segment for the young man on the other side of the glass. His name's Garrett, and this is his world, Garrett's World.

0: I love Texas. And I also love Texas nature. So let's see how well my fellow Texans know about the latter.
1: What is the Texas state mammal?
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7: My guess is armadillo.
8: Armadillo.
9: Armadillo.
10: Armadillo.
11: Longhorn.
12: Longhorn.
13: I thought it was a bat.
0: Brief pause here. There are actually three correct answers to this question. The small mammal of Texas is the armadillo. The large mammal of Texas is the longhorn. And the flying mammal of Texas is the Mexican free-tailed bat. All right, let's continue.
1: What is the Texas state flower?
2: Bluebonnet.
10: Bluebonnet.
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11: The bluebonnet.
1: What is the Texas state bird?
7: Robin.
11: Eagle.
2: Blue jay.
10: Pigeon? That's the only bird that comes to mind.
9: Now you got me there. I forgot it.
13: I don't know why I'm thinking of a turkey, but that's not right.
4: It's not a mockingjay, is it?
13: Mockingbird.
2: It's a mockingbird, isn't it?
1: What is the Texas state reptile?
2: A green anole.
9: Alligator.
10: Crocodile.
5: A snake, right?
2: Rattlesnake.
13: The lizard? Horned lizard.
2: The horned frog?
0: So the official classification of the Texas state reptile is the horned lizard. Some people even call it the horny toad, but they're both wrong. As the last contestant said, and as my fellow TCU alum will proudly know, its real name is the horn frog. With that, this has been Garrett's World. Be sure to tune in next time for more interesting questions and even more interesting answers.
14: All right. Good job, Garrett. Where did you find these people? Was this right outside here at the American Airlines Center again?
0: Yeah, and I actually got lucky because there was a concert going on, and so I had a bevy of people I could just talk to, and a lot of them were really young, so close to my age, which was also perfect.
14: Interesting. So it almost sounds like you started with a trick question, though, when you asked what's the state mammal of Texas, and there's three answers.
0: Yep, and if any of those guys got one of those three question, one of those three mammals right, then they got the answer right, and I decided to include that in the in the segment today, because it's just a fun fact, you know, people don't think too much about, and I just thought, why not tell them?
14: Very good. All right, good stuff. That's Garrett. Welcome to Garrett's World. Not too bad. Getting better every week. All right, coming up next on the James Show, my next guest is a guy, Michael Quinn Sullivan, and he is a guy over at Texas Scorecard, and he does a daily update. Or at least during the week, he does daily updates. And one of them caught my attention. He was breaking down how much money George Soros is spending in Texas elections and where it's going, which that sounds interesting. I want to get more details on that, and we'll find out together next. But, you know, the Texas race here has become almost a national story. Ted Cruz was asked, I believe, sounded like Greg Abbott was filling in for Hannity. But Abbott's asking Ted Cruz here if Tallarico has a real chance of winning, and it sounds like he kind of does.
15: Do you think that Jimmy Tallarico really has a chance to win the race for the United States Senate in the state of Texas?
16: So, look, unfortunately, I do think he has a chance. I think this is a real race. I think it's going to be close. I think we're going to win. I think we're going to keep Texas red. But the polling right now shows this as a 1 or 2 point race.
14: Right, and judging by my next guess, a lot of this influence is coming from outside of Texas, and some of it's coming from outside of America. Michael Quinn Sullivan from Texas Scorecard next on The James Show. 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
8: Westbound I-20, as you approach Green Oaks Boulevard, Little Road in Arlington, a stalled vehicle in the center lane, about a 15-minute backup to Bowen Road. Got a crash on the Dallas North Tollway. This is northbound at Northwest Highway. Only the right lane is getting by already. A 30-minute backup now to Lemon Avenue. Watch for a stalled vehicle in Mesquite, northbound 635, approaching Town East Boulevard. The left lane is blocked. In Rockwall, eastbound I-30, just before Horizon Road, an accident. Two left lanes are blocked. 45-minute backup now to Bass Pro Drive, and a crash still working in Roy City, eastbound I-30 at FM 548. It's in the right lane. Traffic is jammed from FM 3549. With WBAP First Traffic, I'm Dave Allen.
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10: So are Texas elections being bought by the outside world? I'm James Parker. It's The James Show, News Talk 820, 93.3 FM, WBAP. My next guest is from the Texas Scorecard. And I saw this from his regular news updates, the Texas Minute. Michael Quinn Sullivan's coming on. And he did a report talking about how much George Soros is spending in Texas elections. And I think the rest of the world needs to hear how big these numbers are.
11: Yeah, these are big numbers that we're looking at from George Soros. He's long been interested in Texas. A lot of the left-wing donors have long been interested in trying to move Texas into the Democrat column. This year, in state-level races alone, Soros and his family are putting, we know for sure, have so far put just over $8.5 million into state level races alone. That doesn't count the money that they're pumping in to impact, say, the U.S. Senate race. Those are just, you know, state House, state Senate, lieutenant governor, those kind of races.
10: So which races is he spending on here?
11: He's putting his money into the Texas Majority PAC. A lot of the money is going into what's called the Texas Majority PAC. That's about $7.5 million.

0: $1 billion going in there, and that cash is going in primarily to try to move state house races, the state legislature. Why is that important? Because the state house is where in 2030 the redistricting will begin for the new district maps for Congress, with Texas getting four new congressional seats, impacting the state legislature could literally reshape the future of the United States with congressional seats coming to Texas and those sorts of things. Texas is a big prize, and they're trying to spend money to loosen a few, shift a few of those districts from the Republican column to the Democrat column.
1: Does he do this in every state, or does he just focus on a couple of states? Does he spread it all the way around?
0: So sources, it's estimated that Soros is spending about $103 million nationally. Texas represents about a tenth of that, if you will. But again, we don't know yet. Not every state has the same kind of reporting requirements that Texas does. Some more aggressive, some less aggressive. So we really do have to kind of wait and see for another month or two to where he's spending his money. Most observers, though, most of the folks that we've talked to are pretty convinced that Soros and his son are seeing Texas as their big prize in 2026. And so the assumption is that one way or another, a lot of their cash is going to be being spent in the Lone Star State.
1: Michael Quinn Sullivan, is this all ideologically motivated, or is there some sort of way he makes money off of this control?
0: Now, this is ideologically motivated for Soros. He didn't earn his money and doesn't continue to earn his money, in ways that Texas regulates, that Texas oversees. It's not like he wants to build a Denny's across the street from your studio or something. His money is made through hedge funds and things like that. No, this is purely ideological for the Soroses. And maybe not even ideological necessarily so much as is partisan. They want Democrats, and they want their particular brand of left-wing Democrats running the country. And to do that, they've got to go through Texas.
1: Well, do we have an equivalent on the other side of the aisle? Is there a right-wing George Soros that's balancing this out?
0: There's certainly a number of folks in Texas, large dollar donors. Look, many of whom get criticized on the left the same way I guess many of us would criticize George Soros. I'm thinking of folks like Tim Dunn from Midland. I'm thinking of Miriam Adelson, who's not from Texas. She's a California and Israel person, but she gives on the right. There are folks like that on the right who are trying to balance those scales. At the end of the day, though, you don't have the same kind of fervor from conservative and Republican donors as you do from folks like George Soros. I think a lot of those Republican donors, you think of someone like Elon Musk, who definitely aligns on the Republican, maybe Republican libertarian side of things. But his money is tied up in launching satellites into outer space and building electric cars and things like that. Soros just has a lot of cash. And so whatever interests a lot of the Republican leaning donors might have, their cash is, their wealth is tied up in producing things, whereas Soros just has big piles of money laying around.
1: How old is this guy? Does this problem go away when he goes away?
0: Soros is like 900 years old or so. No, I'm only kidding. Soros is a guy in his, getting into his 80s, but his son, and my brain is not processing the son's name at
1: Alex.
0: The moment, Alex, thank you. His son is already stepping into the day-to-day management of the spending of the Soros money. And you're talking in the billions of dollars. Alex Soros, Even when George is long gone, Alex will still have billions to spend. Many folks have noted that while George Soros seems a little restrained in his liberal and leftist advocacy, in part because he did go out legitimately and make money understanding how financial markets work, Alex is just a very enculturated leftist who has zero love for the way his father made the money. Alex Soros is the true ideologue in that family who is going to be using that money for decades to come.
1: All right, Michael Quinn Sullivan, how effective has George Soros been in flipping some of these seats?
0: Yeah, look, here's the good news, right? You know, all this sounds like really bad news. The good news is that George Soros would have been just as effective over the past 20 years that he's been spending money in Texas, trying to flip Texas. If he had taken that money and set it out of the middle of the street and lit it on fire, he probably would have been just as effective. They have not succeeded. But look, I think that when you're someone like George Soros, who's used to playing the hedge markets and understanding the value of making small moves, that's spending $100 million there, $10 million here. They hope all that will add up down the line. But at the end of the day, George Soros and Alex Soros have the exact same number of votes in Texas, all other people. They have none. That if folks don't like the way George Soros is spending money in Texas, the surefire way for folks to work against that is to make sure they are voting and getting their friends and neighbors out to vote as well.
1: Well, I appreciate your report. Keeping an eye on the campaigns going on in Texas. This is Michael Quinn Sullivan. Find more of his great work at TexasScorecard.com. Thanks, Michael.
0: Thank you, my friend. Have a great day.
1: All right, ZZ Top is coming to town. 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And also stick around. Coming up in about a half hour, I'm going to be giving away some tickets to the Coral Reefer Band at Dickies Arena July 25th on Name That Artist. But coming up next, this shooting of an illegal immigrant by ICE in Houston is now making national news, and we'll break it down for you on The James Show, News Talk 820 and 93.3 FM.
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11: Few people now have asked me about a TikTok trend that they've come across. It's called 75 Hard. The challenge was created by entrepreneur and author Andy Frisella, who calls it a, quote, transformative mental toughness program and an Ironman for your brain. So here's what it entails. Eat a structured diet with no alcohol, drink a gallon of water, read 10 pages of nonfiction, take a progress photo, and complete 2 45-minute workouts, one of them outdoors, every day, for 75 days. Quite a challenge. We asked CNN fitness contributor Dana Santis about this, who reminded us that sustainable fitness isn't about punishment or proving discipline through extremes. It's about building habits that integrate into your lifestyle in a way that feels supportive and repeatable. If you ask me, that's going to be the key to long-term success. I'm Dr. Sanjay Gupta, helping you live a better life.
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6: A second wrongful death lawsuit against Atmos Energy over a deadly apartment explosion. I'm Cameron Fairchild from the 24-Hour Breaking News Center.
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5: On the ones.
7: Westbound I-20 at Cooper Street in Arlington, an accident has the right lane block. Seeing just a little bit of a slowdown in that immediate vicinity. The stalled vehicle on westbound 20 at Green Oaks Boulevard, Little Road, has been cleared. Traffic is still unwinding from Park Springs Boulevard, about a five-minute delay. On the Dallas North Tollway, northbound at Northwest Highway, an accident has only the right lane getting by. It's a 30-minute backup to Lemon Avenue, and there's wrecks still working in Rockwall, eastbound I-30, just before Horizon Road. Two left lanes are blocked. You're looking at about a 30 to 35-minute delay now from Bass Pro Drive. With WBAP First Traffic and Weather on the Ones, I'm Dave Allen.
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6: 25. Your forecast from the WBAP On-Time Experts 24/7 Weather Center. Clear tonight with a low of 79, sunny and hot tomorrow, high of 99, heat index 104. Tomorrow night, a low around 90. It's 97 degrees in Dallas, 98 in Fort Worth. News brought to you by Mullen and Mullen Injury Law Firm. A second wrongful death lawsuit has been filed against Atmos Energy following the apartment explosion in Oak Cliff in May. The filing says gas lines were improperly marked before contractors drilled into the area, leading to the deadly explosion. State law says Atmos Energy is responsible for marking those lines. Attorneys representing the family of Marisol Perez and her infant son Eric, who died in the blast, argue gross negligence directly caused their deaths. The Fort Worth Police Department is facing a potential First Amendment lawsuit after a tense clash with street preachers at a recent gay pride festival. Videos circulating online show an officer threatening to cite evangelists Rich Pankowski and David Grisham for disorderly conduct intended to offend others. Fort Worth police have since backpedaled and clarified the officer's indication that offensive speech alone merits a ticket is false. While the department confirmed one citation was issued for unreasonable noise from a portable PA system, lawyers for the preachers say city officials violated constitutional rights, and the lawyers say they are preparing legal action. An investigation is underway in Frisco this afternoon after a man was found dead in a community swimming pool. Police say the body was discovered at the Frisco Lakes Retirement Community. Louisville police investigating after the remains of a human fetus were discovered at Lake Park this morning. The Tarrant County Medical Examiner is working to determine whether the fetus was stillborn or born alive. Here's Spencer McGowan with your money news brought to you by NetWorthRadio.com.
8: Top financial stories this week. The Texas Stock Exchange officially launched this week. Y'all Street is underway. On Friday, the exchange began with Pembina Pipeline and a handful of other symbols. By the end of the month, all symbols on the national market system competing with the NASDAQ and the New York Stock Exchange. Advanced Ukrainian drones continued to pound Russian refining and energy infrastructure. The shortages in Russia virtually shutting down the economy. U.S. and Iran ceasefire over. Strikes and counterstrikes continue. West Texas Intermediate crude surprisingly stable at $71.83 a barrel. The Dow gave up 1% this week. S&P and NASDAQ surprisingly stable. The data center build-out propelled Dell to a 254% gain for the year so far. Spencer McGowan, News Talk 820 and 93.3 FM WBAP.
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9: Well, an eye shooting in Texas is getting some national attention. I'm James Parker. 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Now, nobody likes when this happens, but when we have an eye shooting, the first thing you and I both ask, number one, was the person illegal? Number two, did they do anything that caused themselves to get shot? And, you know, it's not like blaming the victim here. But the way these have come at you, and you've noticed this, you'll see this floating around in either the headlines on the news, TV, social media. It's always couched to you, did you hear that? ICE just murdered an American. A citizen? Well, no. No, I mean, He's been here for 35 years, though, so pretty much. So he's not a citizen. Well, he was applying for his work permit. Okay, so he doesn't have a work permit, and he hasn't completed the process or attempted in 30. He's had 35 years. Yeah, well, he just filled out the paperwork recently to try and get a permit. That's not really believable. 34 years of being fine, absconding our immigration laws. And in year 35, I'm supposed to believe that he was getting it together. So he's not supposed to be here, number one. Number two, what happened? Well, I shot him. Okay, so you're saying I just walked up to an innocent man and shot him in the head? Well, no. Okay, well, what's the circumstances? Well, you find out that he's in a car that got pulled over. They didn't want to stop. So they rammed an ICE vehicle, not threatened to ram it, not accelerated toward it and almost rammed it, rammed an ICE vehicle, almost hit an officer. Then and only then did they fire. And it's a lot like the Rene Good shooting. So now that you know all the truth here, let's play how it's covered in the news, which, I mean, it's not too insane on how it's covered in the news, but you know, it could have been a little bit better. Example, you go on social media, you look around and you see like James Tallarico. Here's what he tweeted. Lorenzo Salgado Arujo was a father of three. He lived in Houston for 35 years. On his way to work, ICE agent shot and killed him. His family learned from a video posted online. There must be accountability. We need a full independent investigation. Yeah, there should be accountability, but I mean, I'm not even sure if anybody did anything wrong here. Do we even know? It just looks bad. We don't have body cam footage. That kind of stinks. And I don't have a better answer on why we don't have body cam footage. But right there, you saw Tyler Rico sort of mimic the mainstream legacy news approach to that. Leave out the fact that they rammed federal agents in a vehicle. Leave out the fact that he refused to follow law enforcement commands. A lot of people say if you're trying to hit a cop with a vehicle, that's pretty much trying to murder a federal agent. But also, he's here illegally. Oh, he's been here for 35 years. You think that makes it sound better? You think that makes it sound more justified? For me, that's the opposite. Hey, bro, you've already gotten away with 35 years of skirting our laws and our rules. I think you got a pretty good break out of the system. But how is this reported in the news? Well, we've got to go talk to the family of the guy. Well, great. Here's the report.
10: This morning, there are growing calls for an independent investigation into a deadly shooting involving ICE agents in Houston.
11: Now, this comes as new details are revealed about why the agents were there in the first place. Our Chris Ottige is in the newsroom this morning as we learn more about this case. Chris?
12: Well, Leah, there will be a community vigil tonight here in Dallas in memory of the father shot and killed by ICE agents in Houston on Tuesday. We now know he was not the man ICE agents meant to target. And that's not the only new revelation. I said 52-year-old Lorenzo Salgado Araujo did not follow agents' commands and then tried to run one over with his van before being shot. However, his family wants an independent investigation because they say their father would have complied had he known the unmarked black SUVs that surrounded him were ICE agents. The reason they surrounded him is because they thought he was someone else. Homeland Security confirmed he resembled the intended target. Araujo's son says his father was a Mexican national who'd done all the paperwork for his work permit and that his dream was to raise his family in this country where he'd lived for 35 years.
13: Undocumented migrants are humans. I just want all Americans to know that my dad was a hardworking man, a family man, who wanted nothing more than to put food on the table and to watch his sons achieve the American dream.
12: And the other new detail is there will be no body camera video because the agents were not wearing any. Homeland Security blaming the partial government shutdowns for the delay in getting body cameras for all officers.
9: So a couple of inconsistencies you've noticed already. They hold vigils for any of these other people that die. What about all the people that were murdered here in North Texas in the last couple of weeks? You know, when you have the mass shootings at the Stop Six or in the mass shooting at the Fun Day at the Lake or the mass shooting at the After Hours Club. No vigils for those? That's so weird how some lives get vigils and others don't. It's almost like some people are more important than others. It's almost like some people are exploiting the death and suffering of fellow human beings for political gain. Yeah, he was an illegal immigrant. They're not really going to harp on that one too hard. Yeah, he had been here for 35 years. He had gotten away with it for 35 years. Kid or grown man, I'm sorry you lost your dad. It really is a tragedy. It's also a tragedy that whoever was driving the car rammed a federal car. Oh, well, we didn't know it was ICE agents. Well, what are you worried about? Oh, that's right. You're an illegal immigrant and you know that there's roundups. And I think you damn well suspected it was a ICE agent pulling you over. Do you just ram random cars? Is that what you do? If another car gets in front of you and you don't know if it's a cop, have you ever rammed it before? So the story's ludicrous. The situation tragic. And it's all performative because they don't really care about the deaths of their neighbors. They only care about certain deaths when it fits their politics. And they use that to emotionally blackmail people into voting against things that they otherwise wouldn't support or otherwise would support. And so now we'll see if they can try and make a poster child out of this. But this is what they like. This is what helps them. The more chaos they can get. I mean, Bruce Springsteen couldn't have written a song about ICE if not for Renee Good and Alex Preddy sacrificing themselves to the cause. And so I think that's what they're really hoping for here. Just another martyr that they can exploit for politics. 800-288-9227. 800-288-9227. Did you hear about the attacks on three Christian churches in New York City this week? No, of course you didn't. I'm James Parker. It's The James Show. 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
14: A Better Life with Dr. Sanjay Gupta.
21: By age 35, two-thirds of American men will experience some degree of noticeable hair loss. And by age 50, about 85% of men will have significantly thinning hair. That's according to the American Hair Loss Association. Now, one dermatologist explained that hair loss can either be genetic or it can be triggered by stress, illness, surgery, medications, major life events. No matter the cause, a lot of men, understandably, are frustrated by hair loss because it seems like a loss of control. You can take great care of your scalp by all sorts of expensive lotions and potions, but that might not matter. There are some tried and true medications that might work, like minoxidil or finasteride. But another solution is just shaving it off, and I've heard more and more how liberating this can be for a lot of guys. That's the ultimate control of their appearance. I'm Dr. Sanjay Gupta, helping you live a better life.
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26: Packing.
7: In Alvarado, southbound I-35W remains shut down just after Maple Avenue over to County Road 405 due to a wreck. Traffic is at a standstill pretty much from County Road 604. Got an accident working in Arlington, westbound I-20 just after Cooper Street. The right lane is blocked. Accident still working as well on the Dallas North Tollway, northbound at Northwest Highway. It's in the left lanes. Only the right lane is getting by. About a 20-minute delay from Mockingbird. Northbound I-35E at Medical District Drive. You have some late-day construction work in the left lane. Traffic is slowing from the Dallas North Tollway. Still very slow traffic as you're moving into Rockwall on eastbound I-30 from the Bush Turnpike over to Dow Rock. That earlier accident near Horizon Road has been cleared. With WBAP First Traffic, I'm Dave Allen.
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9: 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Couple of quick news updates. Fox News just flashed on the screen from the New York Post that Trump told them that he's left specific instructions on what to do if Iran assassinates him. Oh my goodness. Well, they're really concerned about that. I mean, rightfully so. They kind of owe us one. We took out their leader. You'd be crazy to think that they wouldn't like to take out Trump. Also, Trump is demanding that Iran publicly states that the Strait of Hormuz is open and Tehran won't attack ships anymore. Well, that would be nice if they did that. I don't know how you're going to make them do that. But these are your two updates of things I have learned about the Iran situation since the James Show started. Now, a story that made local news this week in New York City, but you probably didn't hear about it. It's going to be obvious why you haven't heard about it, and obvious why I'm playing this for you. We have three Christian churches that were firebombed on the same night. So normal people would look at that and say, okay, Molotov cocktails, same guy attacking three churches. This would be an anti-Christian attack. All right, we got ourselves a hate crime. And since, you know, hate crimes and racism is so important, I mean, it makes national news if it's something like a George Floyd or a Carmelo Anthony or Jussie Smollett. But this one, do they even say the word Christian in this? This is from New York City's Channel 7.
2: And take a look at this disturbing video. Surveillance catching a man caught on camera throwing a Molotov cocktail at a Jehovah's Witness building in Queens, New York. Police say this was one of two attacks on houses of worship that happened last night, and that the 26-year-old man was charged, was linked to a third incident as well. Charges are still pending.
9: So how do you talk about three churches getting firebombed and you don't say the word church? You don't say the word Christian? Yeah, it was a Jehovah's Witness building. Yeah, that's what it is. It's where they, I don't know, they could be where they keep their lawnmower. I don't know. Boy, isn't that something. These are the people that can see racism in a Sydney Sweeney blue jeans ad. These are people that see racism lurking around the corner. These are people that think more than half of America is racist. These are people that think that there's systemic white supremacy lurking in all of our institutions, and they are so hyper-tuned and sensitive to the issues of hatred and bigotry and discrimination. Unless it's three churches getting firebombed, then you don't say Christian, you don't say church, and you don't even put it together that this might be some kind of a hate crime. It's like, hey, God, can you believe some weirdo is throwing Molotov cocktails at these three completely unrelated buildings? We may never get to the bottom of why he did this. And here's the cherry on top. Your boy is an illegal immigrant. An illegal immigrant. So is illegal immigration a big story? Because you seem to want to talk about the fella in Houston that got killed by ICE agents. That's a big story. Why? Well, because immigration and enforcement and illegal immigrants doing bad things. That's a national story. Well, what about this one? No, not if it... We only like it if it makes illegal immigrants objects of sympathy. But the ones where it makes illegal immigrants look bad, that's definitely not going to be a national story. Don't be such a bigot, Parker. 800-288-9227. 800-288-9227. All right, coming up next, we're going to play Name That Artist for two tickets to see the Coral Reefer Band. When Jimmy Buffett passed away, his band continued to play his music and keep his legacy alive, and they're going to be at Dickies Arena on July 25th. Yeah, that's coming up 2 weeks. You can get tickets and information at livenation.com. But if you want to win a pair of tickets from the James Show right now, all you got to do is name the artist to this montage. And since it's for Coral Reefer tickets, I did all yacht rock bands. All right. So if you can name these artists, you're going to want to call in and I'm giving somebody the tickets in the next segment. But here's your montage for this week's Name That Artist.

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3: The United States demands Iran declare the Strait of Hormuz open. I'm Cameron Fairchild from the 24-hour Breaking News Center.
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2: On the ones.
4: Still finding some heavy traffic heading northbound on the Dallas North Tollway from right around Lover's Lane over to Northwest Highway. This is due to an earlier accident. Northbound I-35E traffic remains sluggish from Highline Drive over to Medical District Drive. Crews have now picked up that road work in the left lane. Also slow going through Duncanville on eastbound I-20 from Spur 408 over to Duncanville, Maine. This is due to an earlier wreck. Still have an accident working in Arlington, westbound I-20 just after Cooper Street. It's in the right lane. About a 2 to 3 minute backup from right around Matlock. With WBAP First Traffic and Weather on the Ones, I'm Dave Allen.
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3: Your forecast from the WBAP On Time Experts 24/7 Weather Center. Mostly clear tonight with a low around 80. Sunny and hot tomorrow, high near 99. Heat index 104. Tomorrow night, mostly clear, low around 80 degrees. It's 98 degrees in Dallas, 99 in Fort Worth. 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The United States is demanding that Iran publicly declare the Strait of Hormuz open to international shipping. Officials in Washington say Tehran must state unequivocally it will no longer target commercial vessels transiting the vital waterway. The calls come as traffic remains stalled after recent exchanges of fire, which ended the ceasefire agreement. Louisville police investigating after the remains of a human fetus were discovered at Lake Park this morning. A resident called 911 after spotting those remains on the shoreline. Detectives say preliminary evidence suggests the fetus was between 5 and 6 months gestation and was intentionally discarded. The Tarrant County Medical Examiner is working to determine whether the fetus was stillborn or born alive. A second wrongful death lawsuit has been filed against Atmos Energy following the apartment explosion in Oak Cliff in May. The filing says gas lines were improperly marked before contractors drilled into the area, leading to the deadly explosion. State law says Atmos Energy is responsible for marking those lines. Your Money News brought to you by NetWorthRadio.com. The average long-term U.S. mortgage rate drew closer this week to 6.5%, pushing up borrowing costs for prospective home buyers. 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
7: The Silver Boot Series resumes tonight as the Rangers host the Astros for the first of a three-game set right before the All-Star break. Houston leads the series 5-2. Cal Quantrill and Hunter Brown set the duel. 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And a Wimbledon final is set. World number one Jannik Sinner beat seven-time champ Novak Djokovic in straight sets today. A disappointment to Novak after the loss.
8: 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That's it. 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
7: Jannik Sinner moves on to play Alexander Zverev on Sunday for a chance at back-to-back Wimbledon titles. I'm Cam LaFada on WBAP from 96.7 at 1310 The Ticket.
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14: 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So, Name That Artist is the more difficult of the game shows on the James Show. Then this one, I have a montage of 8 songs, and you have to tell me who the artist is. At stake, 2 tickets to see the Coral Reefer Band, Dickies Arena next weekend. Tickets and information at livenation.com. If you're a parrot head, you already know what I'm talking about. If you're just joining us, the Coral Reefer Band, when Jimmy Buffett passed away, this is his band that continued in his stead. Now, don't even bother calling in because the lines are all full here, but all you people on hold, I want you to get out a piece of paper and a pen, something to write with. Maybe put your phone on speaker and type in on a notepad file. But I'm going to replay the montage, and I want you to name these 8 artists. And in honor of the Coral Reefer Band, today's category is Yacht Rock.

0: the sound of you.
1: All right, so there's your montage. Let's see if we can get ourselves a winner here. Who is on hold longest? We're going to go to Mike in Waco. Hey there, Mike in Waco. You ready?
2: What's up, James?
1: All right. How confident are you in your knowledge of Yacht Rock, Mike in Waco?
2: I feel swimmingly well about it.
1: Oh, I like you staying with the theme here. All right, let's go. Let's hear your list. Ready? Go.
2: Doobie Brothers, Steely Dan, Christopher Cross, Rupert Holmes. Oh, shoot. Boz Scaggs. Jimmy Buffett, Toto, Eagles.
1: All right, he nailed it. Sorry, everybody else on hold. Mike in Waco has the perfect scorecard. Well done. Are you a big Jimmy Buffett fan?
3: Yeah, I actually love Buffett. Seen him several times over the years. I'm originally from Cleveland, Ohio, and got to see him there. Got to see him here in Frisco a few years back before he passed away. And big Kenny fan, too. In fact, I'm on my way up to Dickie's Arena to see Big and Rich this weekend.
1: Dang. Well, you're having yourself a good time. I guess Waco's not too far for a concert. All right. Well, good job, Mike and Waco. You absolutely nailed it. I'm going to put you on hold. And is that regular Garrett or good Garrett in there? So one of the Garretts is going to get your information, and we will email you the tickets. For the rest of you, if you're interested to see the Coral Reefer Band at Dickie's Arena next weekend, get tickets and information at livenation.com. Congrats again to Mike and Waco. Today's big winner on Name That Artist. Did you hear about the hidden cam man in Irving?
4: Irving police say there could be hundreds of victims of a man accused of secretly recording people. Investigators say Marcarius Bates spent months recording women in dressing rooms and restrooms at several businesses, including a TJ Maxx and a Kroger. Police say they found images dating back to April. They're now asking for any potential victims to come forward.
1: This is so weird. And it's not weird in the fact that I'm not used to there being perverts in the world. James, some guys are into this. Yeah, some guys are into this. Some guys put hidden cameras in dressing rooms. Some of them put it in toilets. Ugh. Some guys are into weird feet. But one of the things that I've noticed, and you've probably made this observation too, it's never a woman, is it? There's never a woman that's trying to sneak a camera into a men's fitting room. I mean, have you ever heard of that? Right? You hear about men going into women's spaces and trying to record them or take pictures of them or, I don't know, touch their feet. But there's never, you haven't heard a story. Oh, yes. Authorities have arrested a 34-year-old redhead woman accused of putting a secret camera in the fitting rooms at the Bass Pro Shop. Hadn't happened once in your entire life. You know what? It's not going to happen once in your entire life, because there are just some weird maladies, especially around sex, that men have that women just don't. Have you even heard? Is there such thing as a woman with a foot fetish? You ever even heard of that? Because I always thought that was something on TV. And then I've met guys that actually have the foot fetish. And you can tell, like, I'm looking for it these days. Because, like, if I show someone a picture of, hey, this is me and my wife at the beach. And if a guy says, ooh, nice wedges. Most people are like, wedges? What, like orange wedges? What is she doing? No, he's talking about her shoes. And so I'm on to you guys. If you see a beautiful redhead in a bikini and you're looking at her feet, you're one of those guys, aren't you? 800-288-9227. Do not call in and explain your fetishes to me, people. But coming up next on the James Show, there is a circulation of what the Democrat Socialists of America want to do if they were able to attain power. And I don't think you're going to like their wish list. You'll hear some of that coming up next on the James Show. 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
1: A colleague of mine went to a meeting of the primetime seniors the other week. There are programs like this all over the country for people in their 60s, 70s, 80s, and beyond to stay active. It's not just something to keep older folks busy. It helps to keep their bodies in shape and their brains sharp. Showing up with a good attitude is a must, and research shows that having the right mindset actually does lead to better physical aging. So if you need some suggestions to boost your positivity, experts we talked to recommended focusing on goals, which can boost your confidence. Practice gratitude, they said. One of the seniors my colleague met told her that just waking up in the morning is, quote, better than the alternative. That's true. Focus on the things you can control. Diet and exercise, and very importantly, surround yourself with positive people, because that can be contagious. I'm Dr. Sanjay Gupta, helping you live a better life.
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3: In Alvarado, that accident on southbound I-35W just after Maple Avenue has been cleared. Traffic slowly unwinding from County Road 604. That's going to be about a 15-20 minute backup. Accident working in Arlington, eastbound I-20. It's just after Cooper Street. The right lane is closed. Traffic is slowing just after Matlock Street. In Dallas, on eastbound I-30 at Ferguson, stalled vehicle in the left lane. Tow truck now on the scene, but it's about a 10-minute backup to 2nd Avenue. Got an accident now working in Waxahachie on southbound I-35E just after Highway 77. This has the two left lanes blocked. For WBAP First Traffic, I'm Dave Allen.
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5: Hey there. So what does the Democrat Socialists of America plan to do if they get in positions of power? I'm James Parker. It's The James Show, News Talk 820, 93.3 FM, WBAP. You're home for the WBAP Morning Show. Catch Hal J and the crew whenever you wake up. So, Democrat Socialists of America have my attention because socialism is something you should take serious. Socialism and people who are saying the exact same things that these people are saying murdered 100 million of their own citizens in the 20th century alone. And it's taken otherwise great countries and driven them straight into the gutter over and over, pretty much everywhere it's tried. Soviet Union only lasted 70 years. You've seen what it's done to Venezuela. You've seen what it's done to Cuba. You've seen what it's done to China. And it shouldn't be taken lightly. Now, I love this mythology of if you just put Democrat in front of it, all the bad stuff goes away. Yeah, you lose all your rights and your liberty and you're in an authoritarian hellhole, but at least you voted for it. Is that what that's supposed to mean? So when we talk about what do they want to do, you're going to get a different question if you ask them in a media platform, because they are going to tell you the parts that they want the public to hear and leave out the parts they don't want the public to hear. So there have been people who have sort of, I don't want to say infiltrated, but people on the inside who are trying to get the word out that they really want to take America down. And it was pretty easy to come up with the montage of these people talking and what they thought was an otherwise safe space from the outside public ears. And it's not good.
6: And, you know, we have a unique responsibility to act from the heart of empire, the belly of the beast. The most important thing that we can do is take that empire down from within.
7: Our role ultimately is to facilitate our own empire's failure in ways that we can, ultimately to overthrow our own empire.
8: Imperialism is, U.S. imperialism is not a thing that can be reformed away. It, it

0: has to be overthrown through revolutionary struggle.
1: And to build a mass movement that can use the leverage of workers to hit the kill switch on American imperialism here within the American empire.
2: Well, they just keep saying empire over and over and over. What, they really think that they're, what, fighting Darth Vader? They really think that they're the rebels that are trying to take down the powerful? Isn't it bizarre? Like, because in the end result, they want communism. They want the people in charge to have even more power than the people in charge now have. You're not taking down empire. You're growing empire. Yes, we have to fight the system by making it even bigger. It's so bizarre. And I don't see how you can be. Look, I understand if you're a communist and you're 15, you never had a job, you never paid taxes, and all the good intentions is the level of thought you've put into it. By the time you're 20, 25, if you're still believing that, it's quite suspicious. If you're past 30 and you still believe that, then you're either an arrested development case, as in you didn't go past a certain point of maturity, or you have just been wholeheartedly duped. 800-288-9227. But you gotta take this stuff serious. When they say they want to take down empire, when they say they want to cause this system to collapse, what happens if they get in a position of power? Do they want the economy to grow? No. If you want a system to collapse, what do you want to do? You want to ruin the economy. How do you ruin the economy? How do you make us poor? Pay people to not work. Take money from working people. Punish workers. Incentivize sloth. So take money from people that work. Give it to money to people who don't. And that has been the siren song of all previous socialist failures. Through, just look at the 20th century. What else would you do if you were one of these people in the DSA? And you think America is the evil empire and you want it to collapse from within. You want the whole society to collapse. Well, here's one thing you could do. Not put criminals in jail. Let them roam the streets. Let them cause as much chaos and pain and suffering as possible until the people are crying out for a strong man to come save them. You've seen that happen before. What else would you do? Well, you would use every lever of power that you have to make the traditions and the mores and the behaviors that got you to the top look old and lame and like a fuddy-duddy. Gee, where have we heard that before? But when people tell you that they want to destroy the system, when people tell you that they want America to collapse, if you put those people in power, you are not gonna like the result. Christopher Hitchens, he's been gone for a while. Do you know who Christopher Hitchens is? Like, Garrett, do you know who Christopher Hitchens is, or do I have to like reacquaint people? Yeah, because when I started in talk radio, he was huge, and this was in the middle of the whole Iraq war in the 2000s, and he was a guy who was an avowed atheist and pretty lefty on a lot of issues, but he was pro-American in the fact that clearly we're the good guys, and clearly the theocratic Muslim world is the bad guys. And he was warning about Islam and the rise of Islam and how they're just lying to your face and you don't want them to do what they've done in every other country they've taken over. He's from England. He ended up dying in Texas in 2011. I just looked this up. He was only 62. But his words from 15 years ago still ring true now. One part is about how Muslims, they don't seem to be too happy.
3: If I was a Muslim and I thought, look, there's one book that says that the Prophet Muhammad has brought us all the truth we need, and if I adopt his precepts and I follow some very simple steps, I'll get to paradise. Suppose I believed such a contemptible, pathetic thing. Wouldn't it make me happy? Shouldn't it make me happy? It doesn't seem to make them happy. Why doesn't it make them happy? They can't be happy though everyone else believes it too. I should say that's a very bad sign for pathological insecurity, among other things. And so, no, until they agree to leave me alone, I'm not going to give them any peace. No.
2: And one of the great examples of what Christopher Hitchens is talking about, you just watched happen during your lifetime in Lebanon. Lebanon used to not be a basket case. Lebanon used to be a bright, shining, almost westernized part of the Mediterranean. And it's not that anymore. Now there's bombs going off all over the place. They've got Hezbollah. They've got Hamas. They've got pretty much a civil war going for decades. And if it's not actively shooting, it's bubbling under the surface. Rupert Lowe was talking about that last month, because Lebanon used to be a Christian nation. And if you want to know what a country looks like when it goes from being a Christian nation to a Muslim nation, look at Lebanon.
4: In Beirut, when Lebanon got its independence in 1948, they were a Christian country, and they were a very confident country. They were, they had the best universities. They had a very open society. I never went to Beirut. I don't know if you went to Beirut, but Beirut in the 60s was meant to be the best place on earth to be. Great wine, freedom, very, very enlightened. It was a great, lots of people were there. The minute that the Muslim population went over about 15%, you started to get a problem with a civil war. You've got the Druze and Maronite Christians in a civil war with the Muslims. And now Lebanon is a Muslim country. And Hezbollah, backed by Iran, is effectively running the show.
2: And that's what I want you to think of the next time the Frisco Indian situation comes up. And there's like 62 mosques that are being proposed. And they want to build an epic city over here. And they want another Sharia city in Kaufman County. And they want another Sharia city. This is how that road ends up. Do you want to stop it now before it gets bloody? Or do you want to do the same thing Lebanon did and just keep allowing this to fester until we're in a shooting civil war and the streets are flowing with blood? It's up to you. All right, make a splash this summer. You can win $1,000 to spend on your next weekend getaway. 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I'm James Parker. This has been The James Show. Go have a good weekend. I'll be back on Monday. It's News Talk 820-93.3 FM, WBAP.
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12: For more than a decade, the Environmental Working Group has put out a list of the so-called Dirty Dozen. These are the non-organic produce contaminated with the highest levels of pesticides. Well, this year, spinach topped the list, followed by kale, collard, mustard greens, strawberries, grapes, nectarines, peaches, cherries, apples, blackberries, pears, potatoes, and blueberries. Now, all these fruits and vegetables are part of a healthy diet, so no one is saying you shouldn't eat them. Point is, though, you could consider buying these items organic if and when you can, and then taking extra care when you wash them. The FDA recommends rinsing all fruits and vegetables, even the ones that are organic, under running water that is slightly warmer than room temperature. Don't use soap, bleach, or any fancy produce washes. I'm Dr. Sanjay Gupta, helping you live a better life.
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24: An accident working in Lake Dallas on the northbound side of I-35E at Lake Dallas Drive. It's in the left lane. Traffic is backed up across the Lake Louisville Bridge, almost to Garden Ridge Boulevard. About a 5 to 7 minute delay. In Euless, eastbound Highway 183, approaching International Parkway, a crash. Two left lanes are blocked. Just the right lane is getting by. About a 5 minute backup here to Highway 360. Slow going in Dallas, southbound I-35E from Highway 183 over to Highline Drive. Also eastbound I-30, traffic remains congested coming out of downtown from the I-45-75 interchange over to Ferguson. This is due to an earlier stalled vehicle. And a wreck working in Waxahachie, southbound I-35E just after Highway 77. It's in the two left lanes. Expect about a 10-minute delay getting through the accident scene. With WBAP First Traffic and Weather on the Ones, I'm Dave Allen.
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23: Your forecast from the WBAP on-time experts 24/7 Weather Center. Mostly clear tonight, a low around 80, sunny and hot tomorrow, high near 99, heat index 104. Mostly clear tomorrow night with a low around 80. It's 98 degrees in Dallas, 99 in Fort Worth. 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The United States is demanding Iran publicly declare the Strait of Hormuz open to international shipping. Officials in Washington say Tehran must state unequivocally it will no longer target commercial vessels transiting the vital waterway. The calls come as traffic remains stalled after recent exchanges of fire, which ended the ceasefire agreement. Federal authorities have now charged 8 individuals in connection with the plot to attack the UFC Freedom 250 event held at the White House last month.
3: These 8 men were indicted. They're from Ohio, West Virginia, Missouri, Nebraska, Washington State, and California. The case is being run out of Columbus, Ohio. They are allegedly involved in 2 conspiracies. They include conspiracy to provide material support to terrorists up to 15 years behind bars and conspiracy to commit murder on federal government officials, including the president, vice president, and members of Congress, punishable by up to life.
23: Fox's David Spunt reports the mother of one of the suspects turned him in. A second wrongful death lawsuit filed against Atmos Energy following the apartment explosion in Oak Cliff in May. The filing says gas lines were improperly marked before contractors drilled into the area, leading to the deadly explosion. State law says Atmos Energy is responsible for marking those lines. Your Money News brought to you by NetWorthRadio.com. DFW drivers seeing a sudden reversal at the pump today as Metroplex gas prices climbed to an average of $3.40 a gallon for regular unleaded. On Wall Street, the Dow Jones Industrial Average up more than 199 points today. NASDAQ Composite gained nearly 84 points. S&P 500 up 33¾ of a point. 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
7: This version of the Democrat Party is the most dangerous yet. This version of the Democrat Party is the most dangerous yet. It's actually a message that I first shared with you 15 days ago. And walk through, as I'm inclined to do, with facts, with analytics, statistics to back things up too. To illustrate the point that this version of the Democrat Party is the most dangerous yet. And today's news just drove that home in spades. Every subsequent story came in today was another thread in the woven tapestry of out-and-out evil that is this version of the Democrat Party. I mean, it used to be an oversimplification to just say a whole stinking major political party is evil. But damn if it isn't. There's good and bad, right? Basic things for a kid, good and bad. What good is there within the Democrat Party? If the premise of anything is false, anything built in that false premise is too. Man, when your whole premise, homosexual alphabetters, abortion on demand, all kinds of things that are not exactly right from a sense of morality, kind of sets you up for everything else. I'm going to walk you through what's happened today. I'm going to walk you through, once again, this version of the Democrat Party being the most dangerous yet. By now, you've figured out this is not Mark, no fear. He's back Monday. It is always an honor and a pleasure to be here, though, with you. I do love the opportunities, love the time that we have together. Brian Mudd for The Great One. Of course, you can catch my podcast, The Brian Mudd Show podcast, wherever you get your podcasts. Tremendous growth of the podcast so far this year. You know, I do a morning show that is regionally syndicated out of my home station, WJNO in West Palm Beach. My podcast really has had a great first half of the year. I was taking a look at all those stats earlier today. Thank you for that, because you, this audience, is a big part of the continued growth of it. So go ahead and subscribe wherever you get your podcasts and check that out. You can also catch me socially at Brian Mudd Radio. So as I'm taking a look at this version of the Democrat Party being the most dangerous yet. Okay, news flow today. And just kind of working through a lot of the things that happened and when they came in during the course of the day. All right, so we have the new Iranian plot to kill Trump. The new Iranian plot to kill Trump. As Trump said,
8: I'm number one on the kill list for Iran. They're lovely people. I'm number one. So I don't know. I can't tell you that, but I don't really care because I'm doing my job and I'm doing it, I hope, better than anybody's ever done it.
7: Yeah, so sad that he's got so many attempts on his life. He's already survived more assassination attempts on him than any president has survived in American history. That he's come up with new instructions for what to do in the event that he is offed. And just remarkable for all the wrong reasons. And you might be wondering, okay, well, what does that have to do with this version of the Democrat Party being the most dangerous yet? It's an Iranian assassination plot. Oh, also in the news today, a Mamdani official was set to meet with an Iranian official, the UN ambassador to Iran, somebody who goes along with the crowd that chants death to Israel, death to America, somebody who believes in the well imam, the 12th imam, somebody who is out and out evil. Imam Dhani official was set to meet with until the State Department, Team Rubio, found out about this meeting and put a stop to it. And so that brought this comment from Kami Imam Dhani today.
5: That meeting did not take place, it will not take place, and I did not know about it until there was a press inquiry regarding it. And when it comes to the work of our commissioner and our international affairs office, it's to ensure that as we are a city of the world, that we are also there to meet with leaders from across the world.
7: Oh, you didn't know about the meeting. You just are such a POS that you hire people that want to meet with Islamic terrorists. I just hire the people that sympathize with Islamic terrorists that want to kill the president of the United States. I didn't know about the meeting. I just employed those people and they work for me. That's who I'm surrounded by. It wasn't me. Mom Donnie goes all Shaggy defense here. Wasn't me. You scumbag POS, Islamic terror sponsoring. Sorry, Saki, you know what. But how many times have Democrats sympathize, even openly, with assassinating or attempting to assassinate conservatives? I mean, it's just so fitting. They have the Tyler Robinson hearing that's been playing out all throughout the course of this week. How many people cheered the assassination of Charlie Kirk? By the way, that one, Utah prosecutor, in the case, in today's hearing, if you've been keeping up with the news flow on it this week, he summed it up pretty well to the judge.
9: The evidence is overwhelming. It's devastating. And the question needs to be asked, the purpose of continuing with testimony if it's long and drawn out.
7: Yeah. Tyler Robinson, this just in, he's guilty. This version of the Democrat Party is the most dangerous yet. You have the mayor and his associates, largest city in our country, totally down with Islamic terrorists that, among other things, want to assassinate, have been trying to assassinate, have a new plot to assassinate the president of the United States. On the other side of things, you have the assassination case of Charlie Kirk with much of the Democrat base, in addition to numerous officials that out and out cheered and celebrated his assassination. These people are dangerous. The most dangerous version yet. There used to be some sense of human decency. This is where I start to think about things, and this is where you need to have the uncomfortable moment. If you think about how dark, demented, and disgusting it is that you have people that would hear about an attempted assassination or an actual assassination, and on some level respond as though, oh, isn't that interesting? That's too bad it wasn't successful in the case of Trump. Or, well, you know, Charlie Kirk was, you know, he was a bigot and all those things, right? When that's somebody's reaction, or worse, they just out and out cheer. How surprising is it when you have a political ideology, when you have a political party that has in its platform killing the most innocent as a fundamental right? We like to make a lot of stuff complicated. Sometimes it's simple. What is abortion? What is abortion? So at the point where you think abortion on demand is a right, what else is surprising? At the point where it is your party's position and drilled into every single person that is part of your universe, that it's okay to whack as many babies in the womb as possible, why does anything else from a point of morality really surprise? This version of the Democrat Party is the most dangerous yet. So then we move on from the Iranian terror plot, Mamdani's co-workers, the people he hires, the Tyler Robinson trial. Oh, what else do we have? The other assassination plot on Trump. That's right. The UFC terror plot, where we learned all kinds of things today. Of course, 8 are total arrests that have been made. 8 total arrests. And among the other things, of course, the ringleader, none other than a Mexican illegal immigrant. You have the U.S. attorney. There's a presser earlier today to kind of break down all the findings in the case, with the investigation now having run its course and them believing they got everybody that was involved with it. This is U.S. Attorney Dominic Gerais.
10: The indictment handed down yesterday consolidates all of these previously filed criminal complaints into one charging instrument and adds an 8th defendant to the conspiracy, Chandler D. Skaggs, 21, of Chapmanville, West Virginia.
7: And this.
10: The second count is a conspiracy to commit murder on federal government territory and to murder a federal government official, including the President of the United States, the Vice President of the United States, and members of Congress.
7: Every time you turn around, it's assassination stuff, right? We almost forget. Let's forget. We have 3 leading stories today that have to do with assassination plots. Or actual assassination. One day. And all of them have ties to the political left in this country. All of them. This version of the Democrat Party is the most dangerous yet. This is FBI Special Agent in charge of the UFC terror plot case, Jason Cromartie.
11: Command post coordinated interviews, intelligence analysis, and execution of search warrants around the country quickly identified additional participants and evidence of this conspiracy. This resulted in additional subjects being arrested by the FBI over a matter of days in several states.
7: Oh. And then we have, speaking of the Democrat Party, 2 other special situations. One that we learned where Rubio interdicted to eliminate from this country an illegal alien child rapist that Tim Walz pardoned. And just a bit ago, the official Graham Plattner resignation. Speaking of this version of the Democrat Party being the most dangerous yet. We'll dive into those 2 dynamics as well. Next, I'm Brian Mudd, in for the great one.
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24: Eastbound Highway 183 at International Parkway, there's an accident blocking the 2 left lanes. Just the right lane is getting by. It's a 10-minute backup to Highway 10 Euless Boulevard. In Fort Worth, southbound I-35W, slow going from just after Golden Triangle Boulevard to 287, the Decatur cutoff. You're then riding the brakes as you move into downtown from Northside Drive over to Spur 280. That's a nearly 10-minute delay. Traffic still unwinding heading into Lake Dallas, northbound I-35E, slow going from Garden Ridge Boulevard across the Lake Louisville Bridge. That accident near Lake Dallas Drive has been cleared. Still have a wreck working in Waxahachie. This is southbound I-35E just after Highway 77. It's in the 2 left lanes. About a 10 to 12 minute backup in that area. For WBAP First Traffic, I'm Dave Allen.
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22: Colleague of mine went to a meeting of the primetime seniors the other week. There are programs like this all over the country for people in their 60s, 70s, 80s, and beyond to stay active. It's not just something to keep older folks busy. It helps to keep their bodies in shape and their brains sharp. Showing up with a good attitude is a must, and research shows that having the right mindset actually does lead to better physical aging. So if you need some suggestions to boost your positivity, experts we talked to recommended focusing on goals, which can boost your confidence. Practice gratitude, they said. One of the seniors my colleague met told her that just waking up in the morning is, quote, better than the alternative. That's true. Focus on the things you can control. Diet and exercise, and very importantly, surround yourself with positive people, because that can be contagious. I'm Dr. Sanjay Gupta, helping you live a better life.
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0: Yeah, so this version of the Democrat Party is the most dangerous yet, every day in so many different ways. To Fox News, this Donald Trump Jr. about the Charlie Kirk case.
1: In court, we saw the facts laid out very eloquently. It took a long period of time to get it out there. But once you see it, you put the picture together. Let's just say this is, to me, again, way beyond a reasonable doubt.
0: Yeah, no question about it. Tyler Robinson is guilty. But then again, the Democrat Party is guilty of being the most dangerous yet. They're guilty of fostering a culture of evil, a culture of hatred. Starting with the most innocent life and targeting routinely the president of the United States, his life, and so many in between. It is a remarkable situation we find ourselves in. You know, one of the things that is easy to take for granted in the day-to-day for all of us, how many close calls there have been? Where would we be as a country if the left had been successful in the assassination of Trump? And you think about how many threats he's under. We know about what we know about. How much is going on that we have no clue about? So, other news. Beyond the UFC terror plot, beyond the Tyler Robinson hearings this week, beyond the Mamdani official attempting to meet with an Iranian official, as Iran is attempting to assassinate the president of the United States, you have the story about Marco Rubio, Secretary of State, stepping in. You may recall, we talked about it recently, the unbelievable, unconscionable, but I suppose in the context of this version of the Democrat Party, understandable thing, Tim Walz, that close to becoming your vice president, right? Takes a look at this guy, an illegal alien, who had raped a 10-year-old girl and then continued to do so for 2 years. And he took a look at this illegal alien child rapist. And he pardoned him. You know, the illegal alien child rapist did say, after all, hey, it's just a cultural thing. I didn't know it's wrong. That's what we do back home. You know, Laos? Yeah. So he pardoned him so he could be free on the streets of Minnesota again. So what we learned today is that you had Rubio that immediately stepped in, ended up getting the information for this guy, ended up getting ICE in, ended up getting him detained, and he has been deported. So now you have the illegal immigrant child rapist who is back home where apparently it's culturally acceptable to rape 10-year-olds. If you're to take him at face value, as Tim Walz did, thought it was cool. This version of the Democrat Party is the most dangerous yet. What has to be wrong with you? What has to be broken in the brain for you to ever do something like that? Who in their right mind would put an illegal alien child rapist in somebody else's community in proximity to other children? Tim Walz, that close to being the vice president, the governor of Minnesota. This version of the Democrat Party, the most dangerous yet. The establishment is that dangerous. Be right back.
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5: President Trump demands Iran declare the Strait of Hormuz open. 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
4: On the ones.
6: Eastbound Highway 183 at International Parkway, an accident has only the right lane getting by. It's a 10-minute backup to Highway 10, Euless Boulevard. Stop-and-go traffic in Irving, southbound on Loop 12, Walton Walker Boulevard, approaching Highway 183 over to Union Bower. Heavy traffic to Shady Grove Road. Slow and go heading southbound on I-35E in Dallas from Highway 183 over to Highline Drive. Traffic remains congested moving into downtown over to I-30. That accident in Waxahachie, southbound I-35E just after Highway 77 has been cleared. Still seeing about a 5 to 7 minute delay in the area. With WBAP First Traffic and Weather on the Ones, I'm Dave Allen.
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5: Your forecast from the WBAP On-Time Experts 24/7 Weather Center. Mostly clear tonight, a low around 80, sunny and hot tomorrow. High near 99, heat index 104. Mostly clear tomorrow night with a low around 80. It's 98 degrees in Dallas, 99 in Fort Worth. 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The United States is demanding that Iran publicly declare the Strait of Hormuz open to international shipping. The White House says Tehran must state unequivocally that it will no longer target commercial vessels transiting the vital waterway. A second wrongful death lawsuit has been filed against Atmos Energy following the apartment explosion in Oak Cliff in May. The filing says gas lines were improperly marked before contractors drilled into the area, leading to the deadly blast. Louisville police now investigating after the remains of a human fetus were discovered at Lake Park this morning. The Tarrant County Medical Examiner is working to determine whether the fetus was stillborn or born alive. Your Money News brought to you by NetWorthRadio.com. On Wall Street, the Dow Jones Industrial Average up 206.5 points. NASDAQ Composite Index up just over 80.5 points. S&P 500 up nearly 33 points. 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I'm Cameron Fairchild.
9: Iran says the U.S. is on their radar and threatens the president. And President Trump says, oh, well.
10: The heat is on as summer lays into 100-degree weather, but relief may be on the way. 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
9: 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And Chief Meteorologist Brad Barton has your weather on The Ones of each hour. 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
16: A better life with Dr. Sanjay Gupta.
17: For decades, the prevailing wisdom for someone who's had a heart attack has been to put them on beta blockers for the rest of their life. But new research suggests that might not be necessary, and that the benefits of these medications probably taper off after a year or two. On the whole, and for the average person, beta blockers are very safe and very effective. But, as with any medication, they can come with a cost. A financial one, and also potential side effects. We're talking about things like fatigue, dizziness, dry mouth, dry eyes. I want to be clear when I say that you absolutely should talk to your doctor before starting or stopping any medication. Point is, if you're years out from a heart attack and you're in otherwise good health, you might want to ask your doctor about discontinuing beta blockers. You'll want to, of course, keep up a healthy lifestyle, diet, exercise, and sleep. I'm Dr. Sanjay Gupta, helping you live a better life.
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0: calling Mr. Right, Mr. Conservative, and Mr. Constitution. But you can call him Mark at 877-381-3811.
1: Yeah, so this version of the Democrat Party is the most dangerous yet. Brian Mudd with you, and it's so much today in the news that hits straight back at what I ended up first bringing to you 15 days ago when I broke down this version of the Democrat Party being the most dangerous yet. To work through the news, it's talked about the Tim Walz pardon. We talked about Rubio stepping in to deport the illegal alien. You think about where we would be if President Trump weren't in place today. What this country would already look like. The transformation that would have been completed. As we work through the news in the first half hour, we still haven't gotten to the Graham Platner resignation. That's coming here. You know, one of the things about Mamdani in particular, one of his officials, setting to meet with the UN ambassador for Iran, someone who is a member of a terrorist regime that has a new assassination plot for President Trump, independent of the previous ones. This also ties in with this version of the Democrat Party being the most dangerous yet. Fox's Mike Emanuel.
2: New York City Mayor Zoran Mamdani refuses to affirm Israel as a Jewish state, calls AIPAC monsters, and does not condemn intifada rhetoric. But his net favorability rating among Jewish Americans is 32 points higher than Netanyahu's. And now Democrats on November's ballot, like Melat Kiros on MS Now, are bashing U.S. support for the prime minister.
3: The genocide that we are complicit in with our taxpayer dollars that otherwise could be used here at home to build more hospitals, to fund our public education.
1: And there are a couple things about that. One is the obvious on the point of this about these self-hating Jews, apparently. And the other is, if you just take at face value, what these socialists, what these Marxists are actually running. We need the money we're using to make sure that Israel exists, that Iran does not have a nuclear weapon, and we don't have a nuclear World War III. We need to build government hospitals. So now we've moved on from Medicare for All to we need government hospitals too. What? Well, what we have a problem with is we don't have government built and run hospitals. We don't have enough. Right, because you know, talk to guys at the VA, man. That's a swimmingly great experience consistently over the years, right? It just like what even goes on with these people? They're running on stuff that just doesn't even make sense. And of course, always just more money for the schools. Okay. About the Jews, a couple of things. One, where I am in South Florida, that is certainly not the case. Trump won Boca 3 times. But for the Jews elsewhere, where you have Mamdani, that is over 30 points more popular than Netanyahu. With Jews. What it brings back is what happens when you embrace a false premise. As I mentioned, if the premise of anything is false, anything built on it will be too. This version of the Democrat Party is the most dangerous yet. You pretty much have to be broken in the brain to sit here and take a look at what goes on with these politicians and think, yeah, I want to be part of this. I want to be part of the party who takes a look at illegal aliens and wants to open the border and let them all in. And along with it, a quarter of all crime committed in this country. As I've shared with you in analysis, by the end of the Biden administration, a quarter of all crime committed in this country, illegal aliens, a quarter. Because this version of the Democrat Party is the most dangerous yet. And you have people go, yeah, let's bring that in. And the people then take a look at somebody like Tim Walz and go, yeah, you know, I mean, okay, so he raped a 10-year-old girl until she was 12. What's so bad about that? Second chances, right? We want to put that person back in a neighborhood near you. You have a communist, anti-Semitic person like Mamdani who's elected the largest city in this country. And then there's Maine. See, one of the things that is, I think, so instructive, as conservatives, we'll take a look at, you know, the left, and we often will segment it out, right? So we look at New York City and San Francisco and Washington, D.C., perhaps Los Angeles, select cities, you know, your Portland's, your Seattle's, and those kind of go in a bucket. And then you...

He, among other things, he did a couple paragraphs that were, oh, people voted not for billionaires or oligarchs, people like me. Then he finishes his official resignation letter by saying this. My name may have been on the ballot, but that ballot line belongs to the people of Maine. As such, please consider this note as my official withdrawal from consideration for this office. F. ICE. Free Palestine. Up the hearts. He signs his resignation letter to drop out of the Senate race in Maine with F. ICE, and he spells it out. Free Palestine. Up the hearts. This version of the Democrat Party is the most dangerous yet. These people are evil. Out and out evil. Here's the problem. I mentioned we associate the specific areas we think are most radical. Oh, yeah. You know, we will, and maybe even mentally excuse, oh, it's New York City. What do you expect? Uh-huh. What about Maine? How many people have taken a look at Maine and gone, man, those Maine radicals, you know? Just your average Democrat in Maine said, yeah, give me this Graham Blattner guy. Give me the womanizing, seriously nasty, anti-Semitic socialist. Give me that guy. What does that tell you about the base of the Democrat Party? See, something else I shared with you recently, and this is what is so important to know. Anytime I think about this, it reminds me of Elon Musk going back about 4 years ago when he started to really voice some political thoughts. I remember him on X posting a little stickman graph, and he identified himself once upon a time as a Democrat, and he showed what happened over the course of the time. And it wasn't that he went anywhere politically. He went from being left of center to way right of center because of how far gone the Democrat Party was. And he was statistically right. One of the things that Pew Research has shown, what's actually happened to the Democrat Party, right? Because if you think about just 20 years ago, we're even talking pre-Obama's run in 2008. He was just getting ready to get warmed up. Remember, Obama ran on no gay marriage. Remember that? Among other things, no gay marriage. And then we ended up in a place where you have a homosexual alphabet, and the Democrat Party position is that not only can you be anything that you pretend that you want to be, but we should have child mutilation paid for by taxpayers. How do you go from that in under 20 years? And that's just, you know, one very small example. Well, the answer is, as Pew has shown, you have the three buckets that will be broken out on each side. For Democrats, you have those that consider themselves to be moderate Democrats, those that consider themselves to be somewhat liberal, and then those that consider themselves to be very liberal. We're the full-on socialist, communist, Marxist now. Those people. If you go back 20 years ago, the smallest bucket was the very, very liberal of the three. What's happened is, every year over the past 20 years, an average of 1% of people who identify as Democrats in this country have moved further to the left. And so whereas 20 years ago, those that said we're very liberal were the smallest bucket of the three, they're now the biggest barrel, the biggest bucket of those three. The base of the Democrat Party is now the hardest left. Now, if you can get everybody else in the Democrat Party by way of constituency together, you can still get to a higher percentage between those who consider themselves to be moderate, which are not many, and those who consider themselves to be somewhat. But the biggest of three, and the one that is continuing to gain traction, the very liberal. And this is how you end up in this particular place, to where just your average Democrat voter in Maine is down with a womanizing Nazi tattoo, F. ICE, Free Palestine, which of course means no Israel. That's from the river to the sea. It means you can't have Israel. You eradicate the Jews. That's your base. Just I'm a main Democrat voter now. This version of the Democrat Party is the most dangerous yet. And it takes me back to

0: the clip I played from Mike Emanuel for you about polling that's showing Mamdani being over 30 points more popular with Jews than Netanyahu. How would that be? Well, somewhere along the way, if you associate with this version of the Democrat Party, your brain is going to break, right? Because you're not going to take a look at sense and sensibility. You're not going to take a look at anything from a point of morality. There is no room for the founding morality of this country. There's certainly nothing biblically acceptable about what goes on in the Democrat Party. I mean, absolutely nothing these days. So how is it that you then rationalize it? This is where you get into the, you can't rationalize the inherently irrational. How is it that you could have Jews in this country that would associate with somebody that is anti-Semitic and has been very overt about hating Jews and supports those who are persecuting Jews? You're trying to rationalize the inherently irrational. What's happened is you're a very liberal person now, which is the base of the Democrat Party. These are not rational people. They are dangerous people more often than not. Hence today's news cycle. Brian Mudd in for the great one.
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2: In Fort Worth, eastbound I-30 is shut down at I-35W due to an accident. Traffic is stacking up just before Forest Park Boulevard, seeing at least a 20-minute delay. All traffic is being forced onto I-35W, both northbound and southbound. Got a wreck in Irving, eastbound 635, just after MacArthur Boulevard. Looks like they just moved it over onto the right shoulder. Traffic, though, is slowing near Olympus Boulevard. It's a 2 to 3 minute delay. And in McKinney, southbound 75, just after Virginia Parkway, an accident. Two left lanes are blocked. Traffic is jammed back to Wilmoth Road. That's going to be about a 20-minute delay. With WBAP First Traffic, I'm Dave Allen.
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14: A better life with Dr. Sanjay Gupta.
15: There are lots of things you can measure to get an idea of how healthy you are at any given moment. Temperature, heart rate, blood pressure, just to name a few. But how about how healthy you will be and how long you're likely to live? According to a new study out of the University at Buffalo, two simple strength tests are pretty accurate at predicting longevity in older women. One is hand grip strength, and the other is how quickly people can stand up from a seated position without using their arms. By the way, I remember interviewing former President Jimmy Carter when he was quite old and being really impressed how he just popped out of the chair without using his arms. Not a lot of older people can actually do that. But I think the message here is that maintaining strength as you age is going to help you perform everyday activities, but also help you avoid injury and stay independent. I'm Dr. Sanjay Gupta, helping you live a better life.
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0: This version of the Democrat Party is the most dangerous yet. Brian Mudd with you, and we will go to Robert in Santa Clara, California. Robert, welcome to the show. Robert, radio down, and you're on live. Go ahead.
1: Hey, it's obvious that Zoran does not understand how already overtaxed the tax base was to begin with, when he campaigned on wanting to do government-run grocery stores. What did John Christomassides, the Greek guy, and Alvin Luna, and all the bodega owners get do to deserve a guy who's going to want to then have perpetual wealth taxes for his three pet projects, child care for all, which he won't get rid of waste, fraud, and abuse. He wants to go in direct competition with these markets, and another policy that he wanted to do, like free buses. You would have to have wealth taxes down to to ground zero. And they won't get rid of net zero, which makes the cost of everything. They talk about affordability, but they support all these climate policies that make food twice as much before it even hits the pantry or the grocery shelves.
0: It's exactly right, Robert, and appreciate the call. He's found out very quickly that his ideas are not coming to fruition because people who actually have to put things in place say, this isn't really viable. And so many of his grandiose ideas have been tabled for now. And time and again, he's having to make excuses for why he hasn't acted on some of the policies that he promised on the trail. By the way, isn't that Bogota? It'll forever be Bodegas. I'll forever associate with Jill Biden. Let's go to Gary, Flagstaff, Arizona. Gary, welcome to the show. Hey, Gary.
2: Yes, sir.
0: Gary, you're on. Let's go.
2: Okay.
0: Yep, go ahead.
2: Yeah, this Mondami needs to be taken out. What he did on the 4th of July with that speech just made me sick. All these politicians that are coming in, Muslims and communists and all, we need to get rid of them, deport them or whatever. I mean, his wife not even staying for the 4th of July celebration and going to celebrate some Islamic celebration, that's just pure insanity. They're coming over here to destroy our country, not make it any better.
0: Well, this is true. You're not going to be deporting Mamdani, an American citizen. But there is one thing that is important about what you said, and this goes into this version of the Democrat Party being the most dangerous yet. While the base of the Democrat Party is a faithless existence these days, the Judeo-Christian values that this country is founded upon, which we're going to get into later in the show, they've out and out rejected, right? But what they have allowed, you have Islam that is extremely intentional. And the takeover that's been taking place in Europe, the takeover that's been taking place in certain cities like Dearborn in the United States, and now New York City. You have a very intentional Islamic long game that's been played. And there's nothing that is consistent with this country and Islam. And it's not to be something to be interpreted as bigoted, but you read the founding, you take a look at Islam, they don't work.
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9: On the ones.
11: Accident in Fort Worth has the eastbound lanes of I-30 closed at I-35W. All traffic is being forced onto 35W, either northbound or southbound. It's about a 40-minute backup now to Rosedale. Got an accident working in Irving on eastbound 635. It's just after MacArthur Boulevard. All the vehicles are on the right shoulder, but traffic is sluggish from Olympus Boulevard. A stalled box truck in Corinth, northbound I-35E near Swisher Road. It's been moved over into the on-ramp lane. Traffic in the main lane slowing from Lake Dallas Drive. And in McKinney, southbound 75 after Virginia Parkway, an accident. Two left lanes are blocked. 20-minute backup now to Wilmoth Road. With WBAP First Traffic and Weather on the Ones, I'm Dave Allen.
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10: Your forecast from the WBAP On-Time Experts 24-7 Weather Center. Mostly clear tonight, a low around 80. Sunny and hot tomorrow with a high near 99. Heat index will be up around 104 degrees. Mostly clear tomorrow night with a low around 80. It's 97 degrees in Dallas, 99 in Fort Worth. 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The U.S. is demanding Iran publicly declare the Strait of Hormuz open for free transit and guarantee an immediate end to all attacks on commercial shipping.
14: This week, the president said the memorandum of understanding between the U.S. and Iran was over as Iran continued attacking tankers in the Strait of Hormuz. After the president left the NATO summit, CENTCOM confirmed the U.S. had engaged in targeted strikes on Iran. Now, President Trump says the ceasefire is over. However, a senior U.S. official now says Iran's attacks on ships this week were from a rogue faction of Iranian hardliners who were trying to sabotage the ceasefire talks. Those talks continue, but the U.S. is now demanding Iranian officials issue a statement making it clear the Strait of Hormuz is open. Jessica Rosenthal, Fox News.
10: A second wrongful death lawsuit has been filed against Atmos Energy following the apartment explosion in Oak Cliff in May. The filing says gas lines were improperly marked before contractors drilled into the area, leading to the deadly explosion. State law says Atmos Energy is responsible for marking those lines. Louisville police investigating after the remains of a human fetus were discovered at a lake park this morning. The Tarrant County Medical Examiner is working to determine whether the fetus was stillborn or born alive. Your money news brought to you by NetWorthRadio.com. DFW drivers seeing a sudden reversal at the pump today as Metroplex gas prices climbed to an average of $3.40 a gallon for regular unleaded. AAA Texas reports prices are up 15 cents over the past week. 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
27: A Better Life with Dr. Sanjay Gupta.
28: By age 35, two-thirds of American men will experience some degree of noticeable hair loss. And by age 50, about 85% of men will have significantly thinning hair. That's according to the American Hair Loss Association. Now, one dermatologist explained that hair loss can either be genetic or it can be triggered by stress, illness, surgery, medications, major life events. No matter the cause, a lot of men, understandably, are frustrated by hair loss because it seems like a loss of control. You can take great care of your scalp by all sorts of expensive lotions and potions, but that might not matter. There are some tried and true medications that might work, like minoxidil or finasteride. But another solution is just shaving it off, and I've heard more and more how liberating this can be for a lot of guys. That's the ultimate control of their appearance. I'm Dr. Sanjay Gupta, helping you live a better life.
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0: Yeah, so this version of the Democrat Party is the most dangerous. It is. All the news of the day we worked through in the first hour. The 8 total arrests in the UFC terror plot to assassinate the president and as many conservatives as possible. This week's hearings for Tyler Robinson and the assassination of Charlie Kirk. Mamdani official attempting to meet with an Iranian official at the same time that you have a new Iranian plot to assassinate the president of the United States. Never mind the fact that just on a good day, the UN ambassador to Iran is an Islamic terrorist. I mean, you know, details. Secretary of State Marco Rubio interdicting the illegal alien child rapist that was freed, that was pardoned by Tim Walz, thankfully getting him deported. the Graham Plattner resignation letter that concludes with F, ICE, free Palestine. This version of the Democrat Party, the most dangerous yet. Hey there, Brian Mudd, in for the Gray One. It is always an honor and a pleasure to be here with you. Mark's back on Monday. In the meantime, as we take a look at what's going on, and by the way, you can always connect with me at Brian Mudd Radio socially. Would love it, if you would check out the Brian Mudd Show podcast, subscribe to it, wherever you get your podcast, stay connected that way. It was 15 days ago that I brought you, it was in the third hour of the show that day, this version of the Democrat Party is the most dangerous yet. And I think about it so frequently with the news flow because I've spoken a lot of truth in my 28 years of doing this. That is the plainest and most obvious truth I've probably ever spoken. And I don't just say things. There are two sides to stories and one side of facts. And so what I want to do, having walked through all of that in the first hour, I want to reiterate the facts that underline this version of the Democrat Party being the most dangerous yet, aside from the news of the day. Reiterate a few of these points that I think need to remain front and center in one's mind, something that you need to share with those who might be influenced around you, that illustrate the point that this version of the Democrat Party is the most dangerous yet. You know, one of the most obvious ways for the average person, the defund the police movement, right? When they're like, yeah, let's get rid of that. Well, that certainly makes society more dangerous. But it wasn't just that, of course. I mean, but it was that. You know, the total crimes in the locations that did try the defund the police thing while that was going on after George Floyd, total crime rates rose in those locations by 30%. Murders rose by 44%. That was a very clear illustration that this version of the Democrat Party had become the most dangerous yet. 30% more crime, 44% more murder. Who wouldn't want that? It's why the Democrat Party quietly backed away from the defund movement, at least as an overall movement that they will talk about in the light of day. But as I have shared with you, as my analysis has demonstrated, the illegal alien crisis in this country and what it brought about. The big lies that you were always told that, oh, they're just warm and fluffy, magic A-word asylum-seeking people. They're more honest and hardworking than you are as an American. Less likely to commit crimes, too. Those people are always full of crap. They're always lying to you. But how bad had it become? By the onset of the Trump administration, 24% of all drug trafficking, a result of illegal immigrants. 25% of all property crimes, due to illegal immigrants. 28% of all fraud, among other things, illegal immigrants. In fact, there's just nothing that made the national news, but another one in South Florida just yesterday, Miami. There you had an insurance fraud operation that was being run. Somebody who was getting the insurance information of people and then filing false claims, leaving them in a bind. And, oh, look at this, another illegal alien. 28% of all fraud. And so just in those categories alone, you take a look at, would you want 24% less drug trafficking? Okay. Don't support Democrats in their policies. Don't let illegal aliens in and don't let them stay. You want to get rid of 25% of all property crime? Get rid of illegal aliens. Who wouldn't want to deport 25% of all crime? Do you want to deport 28% of all fraud in this country? Deport illegal aliens. And what do they want to do? They want to abolish ICE. And with the, if you abolish ICE, what would happen? Every illegal alien that ever would step foot in this country would forever remain in this country because no other law enforcement agency has the ability to detain and deport but ICE and Border Patrol. That's it. And so if you eliminate that mechanism, they stay forever. Once you get in this country, even if you commit a crime, you know, your local law enforcement, they can't deport anybody. Your state can't lawfully deport anybody. So they stay forever. That's what abolish ICE means. Illegal aliens forever. 24% more drug trafficking, 25% more property crime, 28% fraud, 25% more murders. 26% more rate. You want 26% more rate, 25% more murders? Vote for Democrats. Keep illegal aliens here. You want, I don't know, quarter plus of all murders and rapes to go away? Deport illegal aliens. And as I've illustrated, illegal aliens had so abused this country that by the end of the Biden administration, crime rates among non-citizens had risen by 914%. Boy, this version of the Democrat Party is the most dangerous yet. 914% more likely, greater than nine times more likely to commit a crime than you. Imagine that. But they're just warm and fluffy and trying to work hard, and they're more honest and less likely to commit a crime than you. And I pointed out that Maine, with the whole Graham Plattner situation, that was just your average Maine Democrat. And there's nobody in this country on the right who has ever taken a look at Maine and gone, yeah, you know, in the grand scheme of radicals, you know, those Mainers, man. But you have Graham Plattner. That was the average Democrat in Maine's candidate of choice now. It's because this version of the Democrat Party is the most dangerous yet, and the base continues to become more radical. You want to point out, there's nobody that's more establishment than Chuck U. Schumer, right? There's no more establishment Democrat than him. What did he say during the efforts to permanently shut down the Department of Homeland Security, defund Border Patrol and ICE? What Schumer said during those debates, he said, you're here adding $140 billion to an agency, two groups, Border Patrol and ICE, that nobody respects in this country. That nobody respects in this country. Border Patrol and ICE. Your most establishment member of the Democrat Party in Congress is now abolish ICE. Abolish Border Patrol. There is no moderate Democrat. This version of the Democrat Party is the most dangerous yet. And it wasn't complicated to see better results. When we did have the criminal illegal aliens targeted during Trump's first year, what happened? Well, things got safer. First year of the Trump administration, assaults 10% lower, robberies 22% lower, homicides 21% lower, property crime 27% lower. Largest one-year decline in crime in this country's history. Imagine that. You target the people that are committing about a quarter of the crime, and right across the board, what we see, about a quarter of the crime is going away. But of course, it only happened because of Border Patrol and ICE, the very entities that Democrats are trying to abolish, including the most establishment Democrats in Congress. And so then you take a look at what this really gets down to. If you vote for Democrats, you are voting for more murders to take place. If you vote for Democrats, you're voting for open borders. If you're voting for Democrats, you're voting for more rapes to take place. Do you want more people to be raped? Vote for Democrats. You want more people to be murdered? Vote for Democrats. If you vote for Democrats, you're voting for more assaults, more robberies, more type of every criminal thing. This version of the Democrat Party is the most dangerous yet. It is proven in so many different ways, from all the news of today to all these stats and things. How many victims are there? You know, the remarkable thing is we had millions more Americans who are victims of heinous crimes because of the Democrat Party, because of Joe Biden being in power and Democrats in Congress. It's a fact. In year one of Trump, we had hundreds of thousands fewer victims than would have been just because he was there. It is stunning to me, and it's alarming to me, that so many people in this country have been radicalized in such a way to where just your average Democrat in Maine says, yeah, give me that Graham Plattner. But even the most establishment Chuck Schumer doesn't actually disagree with the guy in policy. He just doesn't frame it quite the same way. And I don't think that Schumer has a Nazi tattoo. I can neither confirm nor deny, but I don't think that's the case. He is a self-hating Jew type, though. That much is very true. So the bottom line is, I think a lot of people had hoped that somewhere along the way, there would be some sense and sensibility within the Democrat Party. That's not the case. 1% further to the left per year for each of the past 20 years. That's what research has shown. And there's no indication that's turning around. And here we are in the midterm election year where voters are positioning to vote the most dangerous major political party in history into a congressional majority if we're not careful. Right now, the polls suggest that probably be the case. So voters have to wake up before they vote for those who are woke, because the impact of the policies coming out of the Democrat Party are fundamentally unsafe for this country, fundamentally unsafe for the family. The craziest thing is the very constituency that votes for these people, it makes them less safe, and they support it. But again, when you embrace a false premise, anything built on that false premise is inherently false. This version of the Democrat Party, the most dangerous yet. I'm Brian Mudd, in for the great one.
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11: In Fort Worth, accident eastbound I-30 is closed at I-35W. Traffic is being forced to exit onto 35W. It's about a 20 to 25 minute backup to Rosedale. Got a crash in Dallas. Northbound I-35E at Market Center Boulevard. This is in the two left lanes. Traffic is backed up into downtown to Woodall Rogers. That'll cost you about 10 extra minutes. Northbound 75 Central Expressway at Walnut Hill. The stalled vehicle has been moved over to the right lane. They're still trying to get it moved over onto the right shoulder. About a 10 minute backup to Lover's Lane. And southbound 75 just after Virginia Parkway in McKinney, an accident. Two left lanes are blocked. 20 minute backup to Wilmoth Road. With WBAP First Traffic, I'm Dave Allen.
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28: 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Ask them how the posts in their feed make them feel. These apps are built to be addictive, so kids, all of us in fact, will keep coming back for more, even when we are made to feel worse. It's bizarre. You might need to help your son or daughter reset their algorithm by unfollowing certain accounts and following or interacting with more positive ones. They might need suggestions of other healthier things to do, or to see you leading the way by example and putting your own phone away. In the run-up to bedtime, everyone's phone should go away, no questions asked. And if you need some help, sort of, I guess, resetting expectations, try engaging parents of your kids' friends for a more coordinated effort. I'm Dr. Sanjay Gupta, helping you live a better life.
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0: is focusing in on U.S. counterterrorism efforts here at home and around the globe. The State Department is focusing on what it is calling far-left political terrorism. This carried out by groups that fall under that Antifa umbrella. Officials tell us they have, over the past year, quote, taken unprecedented steps to dismantle transnational far-left and anarchist terrorism. They also say since the October 7th Hamas terror attack on Israel, these far-left groups have increasingly converged with anti-Semitic groups like Hamas, the Muslim Brotherhood, and Iran-backed actors.
1: And thank you, Secretary of State Marco Rubio. Thank you, Trump administration, for working to do these things. This administration makes you a heck of a lot more safe, including far safer, hundreds of thousands fewer victims of crime than would have existed just in the first year plus of this administration. But you hear that kind of radicalism is being combated by the Trump administration. Okay, that's great. That's Fox's Jillian Turner, by the way, on that report. But then you take a look at the candidates that Democrats are electing. You know, the Grand Planner who just dropped out today that ended up winning the main primary. How much distance is there between these radical groups and then a Senate candidate who says, F ICE, free Palestine? How is there distance there? What's the difference between Antifa and F ICE, free Palestine? They say the same thing. Where is the distance over a Chuck U. Schumer who says nobody respects ICE and Border Patrol? And here's the more important thing. What happens when these people come into power again? We are in a position where we must control what we can control. And what we can control is our vote and also those in the sphere around us. This version of the Democrat Party is the most dangerous yet. This midterm election cycle is that important. What is it going to look like starting next January? Are we going to have a Congress that will support Trump continuing to try to bring about safety, or one that's going to try to knock him out of office through constant impeachments? We have to begin to win anybody who's persuadable in this country, and not just for an election cycle, but so that people will not take a look at somebody who has a Nazi tattoo, has a history of abusing women, says F ICE and free Palestine, and goes, yeah, give me that guy. That's who I want to represent me in the United States Senate, in a state that is not even known for being a radical state. This is the state of the Democrat Party. They're dangerous. The establishment, to the socialist, there isn't much distance. The AOC, to Chuck Schumer, there's not much distance. Mamdani, how is he altogether that much different than, say, Mark Kelly in Arizona? This is the important thing. There aren't moderates in the Democrat Party. The party is dangerous. The votes are consistent. They voted to defund Homeland Security. They voted to defund Border Patrol and ICE. Literally, John Fetterman is the only one who speaks out differently these days. And even then, his votes too often go the other way. Coming up, the MOU isn't over, and Trump, he knows what to do. Brian Mudd in for Mark Levin.
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5: The president says Iran must declare the Strait of Hormuz open to commercial shipping. 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
4: On the ones.
6: Eastbound I-30 still shut down at I-35W in Fort Worth due to an accident. This has traffic backed up to right around Forest Park Boulevard. It's going to be about a 20-minute delay. In Dallas, northbound I-35E at Market Center Boulevard, a crash. Two left lanes are blocked. This has you backed up into downtown to Woodall Rogers. About a 5 to 7 minute delay. Northbound 75 at Walnut Hill, stalled vehicle. Police now blocking the right lane. Traffic remains slow from Lover's Lane. Got a wreck working in Plano. This is eastbound on the Bush Turnpike as you approach Alma Drive. Two right lanes are blocked. And in McKinney, southbound 75, just after Virginia Parkway, accident. Two left lanes are blocked. 25-minute backup now to Bloomdale Road. For WBAP First Traffic and Weather on the Ones, I'm Dave Allen.
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5: Your forecast from the WBAP On Time Experts 24/7 Weather Center. Mostly clear overnight with a low around 80. Sunny and hot tomorrow, high near 99, heat index up around 104. Mostly clear tomorrow night with a low around 80 degrees. Right now it's 97 degrees in Dallas, 98 in Fort Worth. 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The United States is demanding Iran publicly declare the Strait of Hormuz open to international shipping. The White House says Tehran must state unequivocally it will no longer target commercial vessels transiting the vital waterway. A second wrongful death lawsuit has been filed against Atmos Energy following the apartment explosion in Oak Cliff in May. The filing says gas lines were improperly marked before contractors drilled into the area, leading to the deadly explosion. Your money news brought to you by NetWorthRadio.com. The Dow Jones Industrial Average up over 149.5 points today. NASDAQ Composite Index up almost 75 points. S&P 500 gained nearly 32 points. 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I'm Cameron Fairchild.
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11: A better life with Dr. Sanjay Gupta.
12: By age 35, two-thirds of American men will experience some degree of noticeable hair loss. And by age 50, about 85% of men will have significantly thinning hair. That's according to the American Hair Loss Association. Now, one dermatologist explained that hair loss can either be genetic where it can be triggered by stress, illness, surgery, medications, major life events. No matter the cause, a lot of men, understandably, are frustrated by hair loss because it seems like a loss of control. You can take great care of your scalp by all sorts of expensive lotions and potions, but that might not matter. There are some tried and true medications that might work, like minoxidil or finasteride. But another solution is just shaving it off, and I've heard more and more how liberating this can be for a lot of guys. That's the ultimate control of their appearance. I'm Dr. Sanjay Gupta, helping you live a better life.
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1: Yeah, so the MOU, it isn't over, and Trump, he knows what to do. He knows what to do. Trust the process. You know, it's so funny. Brian Mudd here for Mark Levin, and I spent the first half of the show talking about this version of the Democrat Party being the most dangerous yet. A lot of nice notes on that, by the way. Appreciate it, and take the information. Share it. That's the one thing that I would like for you to do. But do want to switch gears here, get into some of the Iranian stuff and what came out of NATO, the NATO conference and all that. So you go back a couple days ago, and of course, all you ended up hearing is, oh, it's over. It's really funny because the when Trump made the comment, this particular comment.
2: To me, I think it's over.
1: I was about 20 minutes away from going on air, and you had the my morning show starts at 5, and so it happened just before that, and immediately Trump says the MOU's over, and it's, you know, basically war is on, and people are freaking out, and the financial markets and everything else. I just remember coming on, and I said, it's not over. It's not over. Yeah, but he said stuff like this.
2: I don't want to deal with them anymore. They're scum. You know what scum is? They're scum. They're sick people. They're led by sick people. And they're vicious, violent people. And if they had a nuclear weapon, they'd use it.
1: By the way, one thing that you can think about, you know, it's just talking about this version of the Democrat Party is the most dangerous yet. Think about these clips from Trump. He could be talking about Iranian officials, or he could be talking about Democrat officials. One more time.
2: I don't want to deal with them anymore. They're scum. You know what scum is? They're scum. They're sick people. They're led by sick people. And they're vicious, violent people. And if they had a nuclear weapon, they'd use it.
1: Yeah, I mean, we certainly know that they're threatening to go nuclear on the filibuster of the Supreme Court and all that, right? It applies. It applies. He also offered up this. Again, could be about Iranian officials, or it could be about the Democrat Party.
2: These are evil, sick people, and we have to rid their cancer. Their cancer. And you know what you do? You got to cut out cancer early. Man, that's the way I feel.
1: Okay. Yeah, could be about the Democrat Party. Could be about Iranian officials. I report you to sign. So let me see about it not being over. You know, there's a not-so-insignificant factoid to consider. Following the news a couple days ago at NATO, when Trump said he didn't want to deal with them anymore, as far as he's concerned, it's over. Now, what are the specifics of that? Well, he was suggesting ceasefire's over and the MOU on a potential Iranian peace deal were over. Now, one of the things I've consistently told people to do is pay attention to the price of oil, because price is truth. Price is truth. You know, the average price for a barrel of oil during the month of May was, when there was no resolution in sight with Iran, it was $102.40. You know, the average price for a barrel of oil was in early June, when it looked unlikely that some kind of an agreement on a MOU would come together, it was $96 a barrel. You know what the price of barrel was the day before the signing of the MOU, when it looked like maybe you might get it? It was $88 a barrel. You know where oil peaked after Trump said, it's over? 75. Okay, so when things were no end in sight, 102. And right before, when there was some hope, 88. At the absolute peak after saying it was over 75, what does that tell you? Where are we today? 71. A well below average price for a barrel of oil. By the way, I'll talk about that here in a moment again. So as I've been saying right along, price is truth. And the truth of the Iranian conflict, as we've also discussed, is that, we know they're well-imaming Islamic terrorists. These are people who believe in the 12th Imam. And they believe that in order for the 12th Imam, you might call him the well Imam, because there actually are some that believe that literally you've got this 12th Imam that's been in the well for about 1,200 years, just waiting for the world to be washed in blood, so this Imam will be happy. and I come out, and it'll be glorious, well, embalming kind of stuff at that point. This is the crux of the nuclear ambitions and why they will use a nuclear bomb, because they believe they need to do this in order to wash the world in blood for the well embalm. So, in other words, not exactly the sort of people we can trust. Kind of like Democrats. President Trump is not dumb. This just in. The guy's not dumb. None of this is stuff he hadn't considered. The biggest issue from the perspective of the average American is what? It hasn't been preventing Iran from having a nuclear weapon, right? The average American isn't going about their lives going, man, I'm really worried about Iran having a nuclear weapon. That has been President Trump's objective, right? Make sure they don't have it because they'll use it and they're close. The average American is going about it. And so what's the price of oil? Most importantly, its impact on the price of gas at the pump, which, by the way, this is a whole other thing, and you should know this. We have seen scam artist gas station operators clear across this country again, and the industry as a whole should be ashamed of itself. You know, for much of my career, I defended the industry, super low margins on gas. Most of the money is made at convenience stores. We have seen, since the onset of the Iran war, the worst behavior I have seen in my career with gas stations, where as soon as the news hit in Iran, they jacked up the price of gas, even though what they had paid for the gas that was there at that time and for the first week and a half of the Iran war was pre-war pricing. They decided to go ahead and jack it up and just screw you on it. And what we've seen this week, where prices have been rising, the only thing that happened with the barrel of oil and the price of the refined gasoline that they've been purchasing and selling to you is that it's been plummeting in price. Plummeting. Because you have a lag time of minimum 2 weeks from the time they buy something until it gets to you. And again, the peak intraday was only $75, which is a cheap price for gas. $75 itself equates to an average price in this country at about $3.20 per gallon. You're getting ripped off. And a week ago today, actually, the Trump administration, through the DOJ,

0: price of oil. As long as that stays down, that's really only all that matters here if we can keep Iran from having a nuclear weapon, right? As long as there's oil flowing through the Strait of Hormuz, as long as gas is affordable for you. I mean, that's a massive win if Iran's nuclear program has gone the way of the Ayatollah and most of the first three tiers of Iranian mullahs. And that is essentially what President Trump had to say following his, what would you call it? You might call it a love fest at NATO, right? Trump had this to say, right?
1: If there's one word that comes out of today, it's unification. I've never seen anything like it. Every one of those countries, they love us. They love each other.
0: Yeah, so much love. The only thing I was missing was Barney. So here's the thing about understanding Trump and all this. Life complicated? Trump isn't. Have you read the book? You know, Art of the Deal came out in 87. And no matter how many times I've pointed to it, I've told people to read it if they want to understand Trump, it remains the case that very few people who report for GSS News, or even very few people who analyze news, have read the book. So let's take this from the top once again. President Trump has to do what here with Iran? He has to find an exit plan, right? Unless the United States is to be a permanent occupying presence in Iran. Because people say, well, you just got to keep bombing. You got to keep, just go after them, go after them. And then eventually we'll put somebody in there who we want. No, we won't. If there is any kind of military left in Iran, any kind, they will never support somebody we put in power. They will never go along with a government leadership that we install. Never. That means the only way that could happen is if we are a permanent occupying force. We would have to be there securing that government. Not going to happen, right? Not going to happen. So the idea we're just forever going to be involved and no, we're not. That is not an option. Does not exist. So given that reality, this is messy, right? There's going to be a terrorist in charge of Iran. That will happen. It's just a matter of, will it be a terrorist that'll be a bit transactional? Or is it going to be a well-imaming terrorist that's going to say no until the very end? So given that reality, what's the best deal for the United States? Is it an outcome that would lead to oil and gas prices shooting back to previous highs? Or is it one that keeps oil flowing through the Strait of Hormuz, which, by the way, it's never stopped doing? Oil flowed through 2 days ago. It flowed through yesterday. It's been going through today. Has not stopped. It allows for us to put significant military pressure on Iran when we need to, what he's done, by saying the ceasefire's off the table. But you know what hasn't happened? He hasn't formally withdrawn from the Memorandum of Understanding. And in fact, what did he say? He said that they're still talking, that the diplomatic channel is still open. The MOU is still there. Ceasefire gone, so we pop them anytime we want to if they get out of line. Otherwise, we're talking. Oil, it's still flowing. The price is $71 a barrel, is over $20 cheaper than it typically is on this date when adjusted for inflation. Oh, by the way. So you're familiar with the phrase being beaten into submission. That's basically what we see. You know, the IRGC, anytime they count, we'll beat them into submission. Continue to take out them, continue to take out military facilities. It's messy. But doing that until somebody in leadership caves just might be the best way. Maybe we get in there and there's some ops that end up taking out some additional leaders too. We'll see. That's a possibility. Here's what did happen. Sanctions were reimposed on Iranian oil. It means that Iran cannot sell oil at market rates to legitimate trade partners. What does that mean? It means they have to go back to selling their oil exclusively at half price to China. But the oil is still flowing. So that's part of the reason the Iranian oil being back in the market, that prices are down the way they are. So the oil is still flowing. It's still getting out there, keeps the price down, but Iran gets half of what they are getting for it. And that will wind down on July 17th, a week from today, unless something changes between now and then. That's the most recent carrot that Trump has dropped out there. Here's what hasn't happened. The reimposing of a blockade. It's all part of keeping the price of gas down. I'll tie the rest of this together next. I'm Brian Mudd, in for the great one.
2: Mudd Lovin.
3: The United States Soccer Federation.